user. So now if a person has got, on the one hand, taqwa in his life, ittaqullah, he is fearing the displeasure of Allah tabaraka wa ta'ala, and also at the same time to make that easy for him. What will make it easy for him to have this taqwa? Look at Allah tabaraka wa ta'ala's wisdom and Allah ta'ala's mercy and Allah ta'ala's compassion and his kindness. As I mentioned in an earlier lesson, that Allah ta'ala does not just order like how our governments order, that you have to do this, you have to do that. If you violate these regulations and laws, then you're going to go into prison, or you will have to pay a huge fine. That's all. After that, they don't tell you how it can be made easy to obey those laws. Allah tabaraka wa ta'ala ends this verse with, Inna Allaha, most certainly, verily, Allah tabaraka wa ta'ala is watchful over you, is raqib over you. So to make this taqwa easy, what you read at the beginning of the verse, ittaqullah, to make the taqwa easy, to make obedience of Allah tabaraka wa ta'ala easy for mankind, if the person believes that Allah ta'ala is watchful over him, then it will become easy. That means our belief in Allah tabaraka wa ta'ala's knowledge, Allah tabaraka wa ta'ala's sight, Allah tabaraka wa ta'ala's hearing, our belief that he is all seeing, all hearing, all knowing, Allah tabaraka wa ta'ala is watchful over us. So that will make it easy, that Allah who has created us, he is our Rabb, he is the one who is sustaining us, he is the one who has blessed us with our sight, our hearing, our speech, with our heart, liver, lungs, kidney and bladder all functioning. He is the one who is blessing us with wealth and with property and with health and with the fresh air to breathe in. And look at the system of Allah tabaraka wa ta'ala. It is so strange, so strange. Which ni'mat of Allah tabaraka wa ta'ala can we deny? فَبِأَيِّ آلَاءِ رَبِّكُمَا تُكَذِّبَانِ. In Surah Ar-Rahman, Allah tabaraka wa ta'ala mentions many, many ni'mats of Allah. And then he says, فَبِأَيِّ آلَاءِ رَبِّكُمَا تُكَذِّبَانِ. Which ni'mat of Allah are you going to deny? Are you going to reject? Can we say that it is not a ni'mat of Allah ta'ala that we are seeing with our eyes? If a person loses his sight, how much of difficulty? Can we say it's not a ni'mat of Allah ta'ala that when we are eating, the food is going into our bellies, into our stomachs, and all the digestive processes are taking place? All that, is it not a ni'mat of Allah ta'ala? Can we do without breathing? Can we do without oxygen? One day we were taking a walk through the park, Mitchell Park, early part of the morning, Fajr time. So I explained to the friends that were with me, I said that it is scientifically proven that the leaves of the trees at night, they give carbon dioxide, and in the mornings they give off oxygen. Most of our buzurugs also, and people also in general, they say that you must do jogging or running or skipping or walking early part of the morning because of the fresh breeze, the fresh air, and plenty of oxygen at that time under the trees. So it is a proven fact that at night they give off carbon dioxide. It is therefore not recommended that a person should sleep all the time under trees at night. It is not healthy. Sometimes casually or some occasion if he slept, it is different. But to make it a habit to sleep under the trees, then it will become a problem. Health will become a problem. So I said, early part of the morning, that same leaf now produces oxygen. If somebody had to inform, or somebody was told that there's a message from the king,

0: the same time that you have to now suddenly do something else. It's impossible. Man does not have that kind of technology. But look at Allah Tabaraka wa Ta'ala's technology, that those leaves which were producing carbon dioxide the whole night, as soon as it is Subh Sadiq, as Allah Tabaraka wa Ta'ala's hukam and order comes directly to those leaves, each and every leaf of every tree switches over from carbon dioxide to oxygen. Now what more do they want to know about Qudrat of Allah Ta'ala? So look at Allah Tabaraka wa Ta'ala's kindness, that now He is ordering each and every leaf of every tree to convert from producing carbon dioxide to produce oxygen. Can anyone do a thing like that? You can talk about photosynthesis and everything else, but this is the Qudrat of Allah Tabaraka wa Ta'ala. So whether we like it or not, Allah Tabaraka wa Ta'ala is our Rabb, He is our sustainer, and He has made it easy for us to survive. If Allah Tabaraka wa Ta'ala did not convert, or Allah Ta'ala did not make those leaves which were producing carbon dioxide to now produce oxygen, if Allah Ta'ala did not do that, could we have survived without oxygen? Was it possible for us to survive without oxygen? So Allah Ta'ala is the sustainer, and He is the one who is making it easy for us to survive. So just as He has made arrangement for us, for our material progress, for our survival in this world, our physical survival, in the same way Allah Ta'ala has made it easy for us
1: to
0: survive.
1: It's a bit crowded, but inshallah, everybody will get place. Come away inside.

في الدروس الشريف. اللهم صل على سيدنا وعلى آل سيدنا ونبينا. The children are playing in the parking section upstairs, and either bring them inside or make them sit quietly or tell them to go right out. Otherwise they'll only disturb the others. So somebody goes in, just check that those children are not running up and down.

So much has been discussed about Rasool-e-Pak sallallahu alayhi wa sallam in seminars, in conventions, in seerah jalsas, in milad programs, on radio stations, in conference halls, all over the world. Not only in South Africa, but all over the world. So much has been discussed. That if the ummah has to make amal on just 1/10 of all that we have learned from all those programs, there will be a revolution in the ummah. Even if we have to make amal and practice on 1/10 of all that knowledge that we now have about Rasulullah sallallahu alaihi wasallam through all these programs, then there would be a revolution in the ummah. But it is no secret, it is not a hidden fact, it is in everyone's knowledge. That the majority of us, we haven't moved an inch from where we were. After all the programs, we haven't moved one inch further. How much have we brought of all what we have heard into our lives? Now that was not the way that the Sahaba-e-Kiram radiallahu ta'ala anhum ajma'een heard directly from Rasulullah sallallahu alayhi wa sallam. Their niyat was immediate amal. If Nabi alayhi salatu wasalam ordered, commanded, instructed with regards to any aspect, no matter how difficult that may be on the nafs of the person, as with regards to drink, alcohol, wine and brandy, it is well known that when the laws of prohibition came, it was gradual, but when the final prohibition came, then that wine which was in the jar did not come into the tumblers, that which was in the tumblers did not come to the lips. And something that really baffles our imagination is that even that which was in the mouth did not go down the throat. Now what kind of iman that must have been of the companions of the Rasulullah sallallahu alaihi wasallam? If we had been in their places, something that was permissible up till now, and we used to drink it like water, they used to drink wine and brandy like water. And when the prohibition came, when they broke the jars and when they broke the tumblers and when they broke all the containers of wine, brandy, alcohol, it flowed in the gullies of Madina Sharif. Like how after rainfall, you get water flowing in the gullies. So what kind of iman they must have had? Now how many times must we keep listening and listening and listening, and yet we don't get the tawfiq of amal? How many things we know fully well, that it is the order of Allah, is Rasul sallallahu alayhi wa sallam. 5 times a day salah, does anybody have any kind of doubt with regards to that in the ummah, that namaz is not farz 5 times a day? But we all know that after programs in which we sometimes spend major part of the night, the first casualty is our Fajr salat. After that whole night program, the first casualty is our Fajr salat. Whether it's radio stations, whether it is other programs, sometimes till late night the person says, I'm educating myself. And the first casualty after that is his Fajr Salat. And Nabi alayhi salatu wasalam, what kind of warnings he gave to those people who were negligent in their Salat. And then we say that there's a block, something is blocking my risk and sustenance. And there's a crash, and there's a smash, and there's all kinds of things we talk about in our economy and in other aspects. Look at what Nabi alayhi salatu wasalam says with regards to salah. But I'm not going in that direction. All I'm saying is that let us not continue in that manner all our lives, that we just listen for the sake of listening. Or we are told that it is some big night or big day or some auspicious occasion, so therefore we have to listen. In the time of Nabi alayhi salatu wasalam, Rasul-e-Pak sallallahu alayhi wasalam, we know that at the age of 40, he was informed of his prophethood. He became a Nabi when Hazrat Adam alayhi salatu wasalam was still bainal ma'i wa tween. First thing Allah ta'ala created was the noor of Nabi alayhi salatu wasalam. However, the zuhur of the prophethood that people came to know was when he was 40 years of age. Or he himself was informed of it when he was in the cave of Hira.
ND326752, ND135032, and NUR49932. If you have parked in front of somebody's driveway, then please go and remove it immediately. 326752, 135032, 49932. So Nabi alayhi salatu wasalam, it was in the cave of Hira that in the 40th year of his life, as Jibreel alayhi salatu wasalam came, and we all know that the first ayat of the Quran Sharif was revealed to him. So Nabi alayhi salatu wasalam, after that, how many years he remained with the companions of Nabi, with his companions. But we don't find any kind of celebration of the day of his birth. We don't find any kind of celebration. The celebration was in the lives of those people. Whatever Nabi alayhi salatu wasalam said, it was in their lives. Nabi alayhi salatu wasalam used to fast on Mondays. And when he was told, he said, that was the day that I was born. So Nabi alayhi salatu wasalam, even his sunnah, if you want to follow, then keep a fast. But this kind of celebration that we talk about throughout the world, there is no existence of that in the time of Nabi alayhi salatu wasalam. But can anyone say that the companions of Nabi alayhi salatu wasalam did not love him? Look at the love that they had for Rasulullah sallallahu alayhi wasalam. We don't even have a fraction of that kind of love. So it is an occasion on which we sometimes educate people with regards to Nabi alayhi salatu wasalam's life. But it must not be considered as some kind of farz, wajib obligation, that there has to be some kind of a function on this particular occasion. The love of Rasulullah sallallahu alaihi wasallam has to be in the hearts, and that love which is in the heart, it has to be displayed in our actions. If a person says, I got great love for Rasulullah sallallahu alaihi wasallam, but it's all in my heart. Outside, my actions are not going to reflect that love which is in the heart. Then we will say it's not acceptable. That love which is in the heart, there must be an expression of that. At present they say that there are people who are emulating or imitating those who are singers, dancers, film actors, actresses, and they call them some kind of idol competition. Whoever imitates this singer, imitates that dancer, imitates that film actor and actress will get this award and that award and that award. Take all the awards and put them together. Even if the whole world and everything it contains is given as award. At the end of the day, who are you emulating and who are you imitating? Most of those people who are being emulated are nothing but zina, zanis committing zina, adultery, fornication, drink, gambling, drugs, homosexuality, lesbianism. Anything that you can think of generally is found in the lives of these film actors and actresses, the majority of them. And those are the people that you emulate, and then they say they get some kind of award. But the world believes that people like to emulate and like to imitate. That is what they are accepting as a fact, that people like to emulate and imitate. Therefore, when you go to the salon, when people go for haircut, so they have a big chart there, and they have one dozen different faces there, and they say, this is the hairstyle of so and so, this is the hairstyle of this actor, this is the hairstyle of that actor. And that youngster that goes and sits on the seat, he says, I want like that kind, stupid hairstyle. I want like that porcupine one. All the different kinds of animals that are there, I would like one from there. They select from there. So emulating is something which is common to people. Allah tabaraka wa ta'ala also tells us, emulate. لَقَدْ كَانَ لَكُمْ فِي رَسُولِ اللَّهِ أُسْوَةٌ حَسَنَةٌ. So if you want to imitate, if you want to emulate, then emulate the practices of Rasulullah sallallahu alayhi wasallam. Because these film actors and actresses, their emulation will take you to Jahannam, to the fire of hell. It will bring even misery in this life. In this life also it brings a lot of misery.
show me one person that after having taken drugs or he is addicted to other kind of evils and harams and is a Muslim and is a believer, that he has found some kind of peace and happiness and contentment and satisfaction. Nothing but restlessness, restlessness. Every day, the number of emails from different parts of the world, there's nothing but restlessness, and they know why it is too. They know what is the cause of it too. They mention clearly, these are my weaknesses. So they acknowledge that due to these type of weaknesses is nothing but restlessness. So if you want to emulate and if you want to follow, then follow the footsteps of Rasulullah sallallahu alaihi wasallam, because Allah tabaraka wa ta'ala says that that is what will gain the person Allah ta'ala's love and muhabbat. 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Say that if you say you got love for Allah tabaraka wa ta'ala, then follow me. 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We will gain Allah tabaraka wa ta'ala's muhabbat. It will take us to Jannat, where we will get the sight of Allah tabaraka wa ta'ala, the greatest ni'mat and the greatest bounty of all. And also in the emulation of those sunnats and those practices of Nabi alayhi salatu wasalam, in every aspect of our life, not just in miswak, not just in keeping the beard. These are very important sunnats, there's no doubt about it. The person must keep his beard, because if the person does not keep a beard, then it is a clear indication that the person does not have love for the face of Rasulullah sallallahu alaihi wasallam and is not fulfilling the hukam of Rasulullah Pak sallallahu alaihi wasallam. Agar daadi ke rak lene se chehra badnuma hota, to phir daadi mere sarkar ki sunnat nahi hoti. If a person was going to look handsome in shaven beard, then Allah Ta'ala would have ordered Nabi alayhi salatu wasalam, who was the greatest, who was the best, who was the most perfect, who was the most handsome, to have his beard shaved off so that he may look handsome. But as I mentioned the other night also, that it does not mean that it's only the beard. If people with beard are committing sins, then blame the person and not the beard. Two wrongs don't make a right. So emulating Nabi alayhi salatu wasalam, following in his footsteps, then at least on the day of Qiyamah the person can say,

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Oh Allah, I don't have the soul and the life in these actions of mine, but at least I brought the outward appearance. Ya Allah, now you make it haqiqat. So emulating Nabi alayhi salatu wasalam takes the person to Jannat. And Jannat is the only place where the person will be able to see Allah tabaraka wa ta'ala with his own naked eyes. When the sahabas questioned Nabi alayhi salatu wasalam, there's so many people in Jannat, how will they be able to see Allah tabaraka wa ta'ala? Nabi alayhi salatu wasalam said, don't you see the full moon? When the full moon is out, does anybody jostle for position and place? That I can't seem to see the full moon, so give me some space. So like that we will see Allah tabaraka wa ta'ala. ان کے رخ سے نقاب آج اٹھے گی، آج نظروں کی معراج ہوگی. ان کے رخ سے نقاب آج اٹھے گی، آج نظروں کی معراج ہوگی. ایک مدت سے آج اہل غم کو مسکرانے کی مہلت ملے گی. All our lives we are saying, Allah's hukam, therefore I must restrain my gaze from haram. I must make 5 times salah. I must get up fajr time no matter how late I may have slept. I must make my 5 times salat whether I'm in business or I'm in travel or anywhere else. I must fast in the month of Ramadan whether it is 20 degrees or 60 degrees heat. I must give zakat whether it is 1 rand, 10 rand or 1 billion rand. But I must give it. I must make hajj even if I have to leave my wife and children and family behind to whom I am dearly attached and my business which is my greatest attachment, but I must leave and go for hajj. Then I must abstain and restrain from adultery, fornication, from gambling. I must give charities, I must be honest, I must be truthful, I must be sincere. I must fulfill the rights of parents, rights of wives, rights of children, rights of neighbors, rights of so many people. I must make sure that the inheritance is distributed properly, even though it may go against my wish. And I may be the loser in the process because I'm distributing in accordance with Islamic law. Now all those things the person did, he says, because it is my Allah's hukam. My Allah Ta'ala has ordered. Nabi alayhi salatu wasalam has instructed. So now Allah tabaraka wa ta'ala will remove those veils and say, oh my servants, all your life for my pleasure you did all those actions and deeds and you went against your nafs and against shaitan for my pleasure. So now you have the greatest ni'mat and the greatest bounty to see for whom you were doing all these deeds. What a day that will be in Jannat. And what will lead to that? Same emulating Rasulullah sallallahu alayhi wa sallam. Now there are so many things that we can speak on the life of Rasulullah sallallahu alaihi wasallam. People are writing and writing and writing. Just as the tafasir of the Quran Sharif and the commentary of the Quran Sharif, seems to be no end. There is no bottom to that ocean. The more deeper they go, they realize how little they know. And how much more there is. Every ayat of the Quran Sharif is an ocean in itself. In the same way, Rasulullah Pak sallallahu alayhi wa sallam's life and Nabi alayhi salatu wa sallam's history, Nabi alayhi salatu wa sallam's actions and Nabi alayhi salatu wa sallam's deeds, and Nabi alayhi salatu wa sallam's little statements from 1400 years or 1500 years, people are going into it deeper and deeper. For more than 1400 years, we say the 15th century. Deeper and deeper, the more they go, the more they realize that how much more there is in those little statements of Nabi alayhi salatu wasalam. It's an ocean in a teacup. Why? Because he was chosen by Allah tabaraka wa ta'ala. Choices of the presidents of countries and prime ministers of countries and home affairs ministers and all other kinds of cabinet ministers or people in holding positions of trust, they are trustees in organizations. All those selections are made by people in this world. Nabi alayhi salatu wasalam's selection is made by Allah tabaraka wa ta'ala.
All the Anbiya alayhimu salatu wasalam are chosen by Allah tabaraka wa ta'ala, but the greatest of all Rasulullah sallallahu alayhi wa sallam. Hazrat Hassan bin Sabit radiallahu ta'ala knows beautiful poetry which you may have heard many, many times, but it really, really captures Nabi alayhi salatu wasalam's surat and sirat. أحسن منك لم تر قط عيني وأجمل منك لم تلد النساء خلقت مبرأ من كل عيب كأنك قد خلقت كما تشاء. The gist of which is that I haven't seen any person that has been created in this world more handsome, more beautiful than you. A person more better than you, my eyes hasn't seen. No woman in this world has given birth to a person more handsome than you, Ya Rasulullah. From whichever angle you look at Nabi alayhi salatu wasalam's features, is nothing but beauty, perfection. Everyone has been created as Allah Ta'ala willed and wished. هو الذي يصوركم في الأرحام كيف يشاء. In the wombs of the mothers, Allah تبارك وتعالى, whatever features He has planned and decided, that will prevail. Allah تعالى plans. Allah تعالى gives the features. Therefore, we have got absolutely no right to laugh or to criticize any person's features, whether the person is tall or is short, whether he is black or is white, whether the person has a flat nose or a proper nose, whether the person has any kind of features, it is the artwork and the design of our Allah tabaraka wa ta'ala. If a person has to laugh at some artist's work, see how angry he gets. And this is Allah tabaraka wa ta'ala's designing. So we have got no right. But Hazrat Hassan bin Sabit radiallahu ta'ala, no, he says, that خُلِقْتَ مُبَرَّأً مِّن كُلِّ عَيْبٍ. You have been created free of any kind of blemish, any kind of defect, any kind of deficiency. Nothing, Ya Rasulullah sallallahu alayhi wa sallam, from head to toe. There's nothing but perfection, perfection, perfection. As if Allah tabaraka wa ta'ala himself asked you that how would you like to be created. And then that mold also, one poet said that it is as if there was only one mold made for Rasulullah Pak sallallahu alayhi wa sallam, and then it was broken so that nobody else can make another mold of that kind. Nabi alayhi salatu wasalam's beauty, look at the hadith of Nabi alayhi salatu wasalam. ND326752 Honda Bellard Blue. 326752, please. So Allah tabaraka wa ta'ala gave him that kind of beauty, gave him that kind of kamalat. Nabi alayhi salatu wasalam was given everything. Now which angle can we take in 1 hour's time? Which angle can we take? What can we really discuss? So therefore I'm saying that we have been listening to so much, so much. Now is the time for amal. So therefore, without going into any detailed aspects of Nabi alayhi salatu wasalam's birth, Nabi alayhi salatu wasalam's mission, Nabi alayhi salatu wasalam's nabuwat, Nabi alayhi salatu wasalam's receiving of the wahi, Nabi alayhi salatu wasalam as a father, Nabi alayhi salatu wasalam as the commander-in-chief of an army, Nabi alayhi salatu wasalam as a husband, Nabi alayhi salatu wasalam as a judge, Nabi alayhi salatu wasalam, so many different aspects of life. In every field he gave guidance. It is just beyond our imagination. We just cannot understand it. We have to believe that it's a mu'jaza and a miracle that Nabi alayhi salatu wasalam receives his prophethood. After that is just 23 years. And in that 23 years also, the first 3 years is of Fatrat. So it is almost just 20 years. In that 20 years, look at the 13 years of Makkah Mukarramah. If you have to include those three, then look at the 13 years of Makkah Mukarramah. Nothing but hardship, difficulties, persecution, torture, ostracism, boycott. Every kind of difficulty and hardship and pain and suffering that you can think of, where there is time to really propagate the deen of Islam. Then when he comes to Madina Sharif, there's the battle of Badr, the battle of Uhud, battle of the trench, there is Sulh Hudaybiyah, there is Khandaq, Hunain, so many different battles. Now when there's preparation on the one hand for the defense of Madina Sharif and the defense of the Muslim Ummah
and there's so much of other requirements, and there's suffer upon suffer. Now at that time, how can a person give a complete deen and give guidance in every aspect of life and have the whole of Arabia in his lifetime in come into the fold of Islam? It definitely baffles our imagination. So we believe Allah tabaraka wa ta'ala has been so kind to the ummah of Nabi alayhi salatu wasalam, that he gave us a Nabi of this stature. But what respect do we have for him? How much of appreciation do we have besides lip service muhabbat? So therefore tonight, without going into any detailed aspect of his life, I will read this poetry which is very beautiful. And whilst we go along, then whatever explanation comes, we make dua, Allah tabaraka wa ta'ala makes it beneficial for me and for you and for whoever is listening. Aminaka wo pyara wo durre yateem.

0: تیم بے کسوں کا سہارا وہ لطف عمیم. دیٹ بیوٹیفل چائلڈ حضرت آمینہ. 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But that requires a whole night. بے کسو کا سہارا وہ لطف عمیم. But who was he? بے کسو کا سہارا. Those people who were helpless, those people who were weak, those people who were handicapped, those people who had nobody really looking after their welfare and their interests. Nabi alayhi salatu wasalam, his life was filled with care and compassion and mercy and kindness for the downtrodden, for the weak, for those who were suppressed and for those who were oppressed. That was Nabi alayhi salatu wasalam's life. He himself was born an orphan child. Because Allah tabaraka wa ta'ala did not want in the world anybody to say that I took care of Rasulullah sallallahu alayhi wa sallam. As a father, the child turns towards the father. For every little thing, the child turns towards the father. Buy me this, give me that. Clothe me, get me food. So here Allah tabaraka wa ta'ala took his father away. Nabi alayhi salatu wasalam is born an orphan child. Then his mother also leaves him when he's just 6 years of age. Every kind of support that we could have thought of, Allah tabaraka wa ta'ala took it away. To show that Allah tabaraka wa ta'ala himself guides Rasulullah sallallahu alayhi wasalam, and he himself takes care of Rasulullah sallallahu alayhi wasalam. 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Now there's a flood of things that are coming into mind, but I don't want to go in the direction because our programs are not whole night programs. So بے کسوں کا سہارا وہ لطف عمیم. His compassion, his kindness and his mercy also was not just limited. Nabi alayhi salatu wasalam had such a magnanimous, such a generous heart. So many incidents, the books of history are filled with. Nabi alayhi salatu wasalam's character, Allah tabaraka wa ta'ala himself says, wa innaka la'ala khuluqin azim. You're on the highest pedestal of sublime character, the highest pedestal if anybody can think of. And therefore Nabi alayhi salatu wasalam puts so much of emphasis on character, and that is our major weakness today. Our problems with our children, our problems with our wives, our problem with our parents, our problem with our neighbors, our problem with our families, our problem with everyone in society, it is because of this weakness of our character. We can talk as much as we want. We can boast and brag as much as we want. I am so and so, I am so and so. What are we? If our character is good, then in the eye of Allah tabaraka wa ta'ala, we are good. Thi jab talak burai pe ab auro ki nazar, رہے دیکھتے اوروں کے عیب و ہنر, پڑی اپنی برائی پہ جب نظر تو پھر نظر میں کوئی برا نہ رہا. ظفر اس کو آدمی نہ جانیے گا, گو ہو کیسا ہی صاحب فہم و زکا, جسے عیش میں یاد خدا نہ رہا, جسے تیش میں خوف خدا نہ رہا. He says, Zafar, don't even consider that person as آدمی. Don't say that he's a human being also. جس کو عیش میں یاد خدا نہ رہا. That when Allah Ta'ala gives him plenty of wealth and prosperity and happiness, he forgets Allah Ta'ala himself. And when he's angry, then he's got no khawf of Allah Tabaraka wa Ta'ala. That what if my Allah has to get angry with me over all my weaknesses and shortcomings? People say, I get angry over my wife, I get angry over my husband, I get angry over my children. For what? For worldly reasons also. Not for deen. If the child doesn't make one namaz, it doesn't matter. If the child engages in all the haram things, it doesn't matter. But if the child doesn't come to shop properly on time, then there's anger. Nevertheless, it's everybody who says, I'm getting angry, angry. Think, what if Allah Ta'ala had to get angry on us for over little, little things? For our major, major sins. So Nabi alayhi salatu wasalam, he was full of compassion, mercy and kindness. Jiski har har ada wajibul ihtiram, us pe laakho durood, us pe laakho salam. You can read that with me if you wish, no sin at all. 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The more we have نسبت of مدینہ شریف, the more we have an attachment with مدینہ شریف, the more we have our contact with مدینہ شریف. In other words, the more that we follow رسول اللہ صلی اللہ علیہ وسلم, the more our قیمت and our value increases in the sight of اللہ تبارک و تعالی. And then it is Allah Ta'ala who gives victory. It is Allah Ta'ala who gives peace and happiness, contentment, satisfaction. It is Allah Ta'ala who will put into the heart a kind of sukoon when we are going to go closer and closer to obedience of Rasulullah Sallallahu Alaihi Wasallam. Somebody now went and parked his car on the school driveway, ND111968. And ND594120 Jetta, you're blocking other cars, please go immediately to the schoolyard. 111968594120. These are the teachings of Rasulullah Sallallahu Alaihi Wasallam, that we must not cause obstruction and we must not cause any kind of inconvenience to others. That is what Islam is, that is what akhlaq is. Accidentally, if somebody puts his car somewhere or forgot or something like that, is different. But purposely we should not create any kind of inconvenience and obstruction for anybody. We should think that what would be my position if I had to be obstructed? Would I be happy? Therefore, after the other Ramazas and whenever there's programs, of course when it is a program of this kind, then people are coming here, we know that they will be parked and your car will be behind that car or in front of that car. So then immediately after the program, get to the car. Don't wait for mulaqat and shaking hands and musafaha and finding out the latest prices in the market, rand dollar exchange rates, and what is happening in the election front. Get to the car first, repark and then discuss. So jiski har har ada wajibul ihtiram, every ada of Nabi alayhi salatu wasalam wajibul ihtiram. اس پہ لاکھو درود اس پہ لاکھو سلام. 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So there are so many different درود شریف that I mentioned. And it is permissible in نعت شریف also to send صلات and سلام. It is permissible in different ways. So something that came to mind, which I would like to share it with you. I was looking at the Rosa Mubarak and saying, how great a ni'mat of Allah Tabaraka wa Ta'ala that we are just a meter or two away from the greatest after Allah Tabaraka wa Ta'ala, Rasul-e-Pak sallallahu alayhi wa sallam.
1: 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It is from your face that the moon also got its shine. It is as if the moon is stealing from your face and lighting up the night from your jamal, from your shine. After Allah, you the greatest, qissa mukhtasar. So I said, how great a ni'mat it is to be just a few meters away from his Rauza Mubarak. So reading Durood Salam, then I say, Ya Allah, you mention in the Quran Sharif, Inna Allah wa malaikatahu yusalluna ala nabi. Which gives us a very, very clear message that you are sending from all times salat and salam upon Rasulullah sallallahu alayhi wa sallam. Even before Nabi alayhi salatu wa sallam was sent to this world, it is as if Allah tabaraka wa ta'ala salat and salam was on Nabi alayhi salatu wa sallam. For Allah tabaraka wa ta'ala is from all times and will live forever. So, O Allah, you are sending salat and salam. Nobody can count the number of times that salat and salam has already been sent by you. And then you mention your angels that they are also sending salat and salam on Nabi alayhi salatu wa salam. Now the angels are in their billions and they are sending salat and salam all the time, sending salat and salam. So the number of times that you have sent and you will send, the number of times the angels have sent and will send, the number of times that the creation of yours have sent and will send, the number of times that the human beings and the jinnat have sent and will send. Oh Allah, even if that has to be multiplied billions of times, send Nabi alayhi salatu wasalam that much salat and salam from our side. And what enjoyment you get at that time.
0: Jiski aamad se fasle bahar a gayi, rahmate haq bhi phir mushk bar a gayi. جس کی آمد سے فصلِ بہار آ گئی رحمتِ

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The rahmat of Allah tabaraka wa ta'ala, the fragrant breeze of the rahmat of Allah tabaraka wa ta'ala came with Rasulullah sallallahu alaihi wasallam's coming into the world. On all sides there was nothing now but noor, noor, light, light. Gham ki mari thi dunya suku pa gayi. It was as everybody was restless, everybody was in grief and everybody was in sorrow. It was as if there was no life in the world. Now they found sukoon with the coming of Rasulullah sallallahu alaihi wasallam. Now for each one of these couplets, there's so much of incidents that we can discuss. Inshallah, if Allah ta'ala gives life, health, and another opportunity, we will discuss. Zindagi bhar pilaya muhabbat ka jam. He was nothing but full of love and muhabbat for everyone. The love that he had for Allah tabaraka wa ta'ala's creation. The love for all human beings. And the love for the believers, Allah tabaraka wa ta'ala says that he is Ra'ufur Rahim. Bil mu'mineena Ra'ufur Rahim. He did not want any kind of pain, injury, hurt, difficulty, hardship to come upon any person in this world, in the qabr, in the akhirat. And that is why he's made all those sacrifices. Otherwise, what was the need for it? For him, dastarkhans could have come from Jannat. But where have we left the seerat of Nabi alayhi salatu wasalam? In the books. Or we have left it in the tapes. Or we have left it in those halls where we heard those programs. Or in the masajid where we heard the bayans. Finish. Whereas we should be carrying that love in our hearts. Love for humanity. Love for the poor. Love for the rich. Love for the old. Love for the young. We must have love for everybody. The love will be in accordance with that person's position. The love for the rich person does not mean that the person must have love so that the person may come and keep giving him gifts and give him blank checks. The love must be that this person who has got richness, Allah tabaraka wa ta'ala must make him spend his richness and his wealth in those causes and those places that are pleasing to Allah ta'ala, and he must gain the marifat and the muhabbat and jannat of Allah tabaraka wa ta'ala through the earning of his wealth correctly and the spending of his wealth correctly. That is the muhabbat of the rich. The muhabbat of the poor, that Allah tabaraka wa ta'ala must remove his difficulty, his pain, his suffering. Allah ta'ala must provide him with sufficiency, and at the same time that even in his poverty the person must not do those things which are displeasing to Allah ta'ala and his Rasul sallallahu alayhi wa sallam. Because some people, even in their poverty, they have got no namaz, no roza, no zakat, no hajj. And in their poverty also they've got gambling and they've got drinking and they've got so many other things. So many poor people are engaged in adultery, fornication. So that is the love. Love for the poor, love for the rich. Love for the young, love for the old. Different kinds of people, the love will be of a different kind. But Nabi alayhi salatu wasalam was not just out to kill and murder and... People are getting the impression that Islam is just that you must kill, you must kill, you must kill. That is not Islam. If there is a war against you, there is a battle against you, the kuffar, the mushrikeen are fighting against you, they are bombing, they are blasting, they are destroying, they are oppressing and suppressing, then at that time we will say there is a battle. But this happiness that we get, that just people must be just killed, killed and killed. That is not Islam. Nabi alayhi salatu wasalam could have told the angels of those mountains, crush all these people in between. Even in Uhud he could have said that. But he said, Allahumma hdi qawmi fa innahum la ya'lamun. Give hidayat to my people, they don't know. In other words, his great desire was hidayat, that they must get guidance. That killing was, by the way, it just happens because the person wants to establish haq and truth. And he's being oppressed and tyrannized, and this battle that is being waged. Then it is just like the ambulances that are going, or the fire brigade that is going because fire has caught on. So now the fire brigade is not going to wait nicely, comfortably,
At first all the cars must move off. They will push everything that's along the route, so that all those homes may be saved from burning down. So that jihad was also to save the people from burning in the fire of hell.

0: बात थी बदहवासी थी बिगड़ी हुई बात थी, आ गया जुल्मते शब में माहे तमाम, उस पे लाखों दुरूद उस पे लाखों सलाम। आ गया जुल्मते शब में माहे तमाम, उस पे लाखों दुरूद उस पे लाखों सलाम। It was like a jungle out there. Everybody was afraid that the lion will devour him, or the cheetah will devour him, or the scorpions will bite him and sting, or the snakes, all the other ferocious animals that are in the jungles. It was like a survival of the fittest kind of thing. Nobody was concerned about anybody's wealth. There was just looting, raping, arson. There was nothing but adultery, fornication, drinking, gambling, murder, killing. Nabi alayhi salatu wasalam came. So it was as if that caravan which was lost in those jungles now found the way. Sari dunya kya thi bahre zulumati. It was like a dark ocean. Bad hawasi thi bigdi hui baat thi. Everyone was like gone crazy and wild. Nobody seemed to have had any kind of direction. Nabi alayhi salatu wasalam's coming gave everybody direction.
1: Zinda dargor hoti thi uf ladkiya, kufr khanda tha aur zulm atish fasha, aag ki ek batti banata jahan, zulm wo le raha tha har ek siskiya. 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

0: 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There are different kinds of movements that are out to put them onto the streets, throw away their hijab and niqabs and make them feel that they are free, that they have gained their independence. But we all know that behind all that is nothing but their own nafs. They want to enjoy seeing those beautiful faces and they want to fulfill their lust and passion. So in the name of freedom and in the name of independence, they have taken away all the haya and the shame of our women folk. Nabi alayhi salatu wasalam's time, they were nothing but doormats. They were even questioning whether she is a human being. She has absolutely no rights, whether it was in inheritance or anything. Even the son, when he inherits, he used to even inherit his mother too. And look at the kind of treatment that those women folk were given. The worst that you can even think of. But when Nabi alayhi salatu wasalam came and his talimat were accepted, those very people who used to ill-treat those women folk, now they became the carers of that woman. Nabi alayhi salatu wasalam gave the rights of the mother. Nabi alayhi salatu wasalam showed with his own practical action how he even stood up for his daughter Fatima radiallahu ta'ala anha when she came. Nabi alayhi salatu wasalam kissed his daughter on the forehead. Nabi alayhi salatu wasalam showed what respect he gave to the women folk. With his wives, Hazrat Khadija radiallahu ta'ala anha. Now that is another subject and I've discussed it many times. Read in the Hadith Sharif. In what glorious terms she spoke about her husband, Rasulullah sallallahu alayhi wa sallam. Talking about his compassion, his love, his generosity, his caring for others, fulfilling the rights of the relatives and the family members, assisting and helping the weak and the needy and the destitute. All those things that she mentioned. No complaint at all from those, someone who lived with him for so many years. All the other wives also look at what they say about Rasulullah sallallahu alaihi wasallam. So Nabi alayhi salatu wasalam, he gave them rights, he gave them respect, he gave them a position of dignity, of honor. Now we consider that as some kind of imprisonment. We say that's imprisonment. Protecting the woman's face from lustful glances, we call that imprisonment. And why are they so concerned about it? Because they want everybody to do the same thing that they are doing, and after that lead a life of misery. They have taken every woman they can think of and put them in the marketplaces, whether there was a need for it or no need for it. And we say that's independence. That poor woman has to... How many women folk, many of us, we know ourselves in our families and outside our families. How many women folk from 6 o'clock in the morning, 4 o'clock in the morning, they're getting first of all the children ready, the breakfast of the husband ready, the clothes ready, and the washing and ironing and everything. And at 6 o'clock, 6:30, the husband says, quickly rush into the car. As if she is dragged into the car and taken away to the business house. Whole day she must slog there like a slave. And then again 5-6 o'clock she comes back to the house. Now again she must start cooking and baking and making and putting everything right and feeding the children and teaching them some kind of sabak that husband has got nothing to do with. Is this some kind of compassion and mercy for our wives and our daughters? If Allah Ta'ala has given us sufficiency, cannot we say that in my business you are going to earn 5,000 rand, but Allah Ta'ala has given me a multi-million business or a big business and I will give you every month 2,000-3,000 to stay at home and do something from home, but relax. Be the queen of the house. When I come home, you must be there to welcome me with a smile and with a cheer. But it seems that everything is upside down. We're not talking about those who are in desperate positions and situations, where the husband's earnings are so little that the wife just has to go and support
1: and work hard and support. Those are exceptions. But can we say that everybody is an exception? Every woman of ours who is working there is because she is in desperate need. So where is that compassion, that mercy, that kindness that we are talking about? Just on our lips, nothing else. And then again, all our organizations and all our other associations and everywhere else, there is no enjoyment and there's no fun until we have enough ladies surrounding us and enough young girls working with us and enough secretaries who are dressed in modern styles and with their lipsticks and with their perfumes attracting us and distracting us and taking our love of our wives away from us. Until then, there's no enjoyment. Any program you have, and if you say that it's free for all, ladies, men, women, girls, young, see what a roaring success that program is. And then again in those functions, then we will say after that, Alhamdulillah, our function was a success. After doing everything displeasing to Allah tabaraka wa ta'ala, then we say, Alhamdulillah, our function was a great success. We must question our iman when we are saying that it is a great success. Just because we made plenty of money, that's all. Just read some of those letters that come to me. It makes us tear. The blood boils. So what I am saying is that the seerat of Nabi alayhi salatu wasalam is the only thing in which we will find sukoon of the heart. Whatever we have done, those days that are gone are gone. The life that is gone is gone. But the life that remains now, let us say that there's a starting point that we want to bring that seerat of Nabi alayhi salatu wasalam, those akhlaq, those amal, those actions of Nabi alayhi salatu wasalam in our homes, in our lives, in our children, so that we enjoy. Then we will enjoy our children too, our grandchildren too, then we'll enjoy our homes too, and we'll enjoy that wealth too. Otherwise there's no enjoyment, it is nothing but restlessness, beautiful building, beautiful structure, $1 billion palace, and inside the person who is staying is restless, his heart is restless, nothing but restlessness. Is that life? May Allah tabaraka wa ta'ala give me, give you and the ummah the tawfiq of amal. Allahumma salli ala Sayyidina Muhammad wa ala ali Sayyidina Muhammad wa barik wa sallim. Ya Rahim, Ya Kareem, Ya Zal Jalali wal Ikram, Ya Zal Jalali wal Ikram, Ya Zal Jalali wal Ikram. 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Oh my beloved Allah, my Rahim Allah, Kareem Allah, most forgiving Allah, most compassionate, most loving, most caring, most merciful, most beneficent Allah. We are acknowledging our sins before you, my Allah. We are indeed the most sinful ones on the surface of the earth. My beloved Allah, day and night we use your bounties for your disobedience. The great bounties of sight, of hearing, of speech, of hands and feet, of heart and mind. The great bounties of health, the great bounties of wealth, the great bounties of home. My beloved Allah, the great bounties of cars. So much of it we use for your disobedience. If there had been any other Allah besides you, he would have sent the tsunamis against us. He would have sent the gale force winds to destroy us. If there had been any other Allah, watching how much of our eyes we are using for haram,

sins anymore. Give us the himmat and the courage and the strength, my beloved Allah, to throw out of our lives and homes everything that is causing such amount of corruption and fitnas. My beloved Allah, Rasul-e Pak sallallahu alayhi wa sallam, what a great ihsan and favor of yours upon us that you gave us, my beloved Allah, the honor to be in the ummat of Rasulullah sallallahu alayhi wa sallam. Anbiya alayhim as-salatu wasalam were desirous of being his ummatis. How much of sacrifices he made day and night. There was no rest in his life, my beloved Allah. How much of tears he shed for us. His beard used to get wet with his Mubarak tears. He used to stand until his feet swelled. My beloved Allah, when he went down in the Haram Sharif, intestines of animals placed on his bareback. He was stored in his Taif. His Mubarak shoes are filled with his Mubarak blood. He was stored in Uhud. String put around his neck and he was dragged. Nabi alayhi salatu was salam. The dirt and filth was thrown on him from the upper stories of buildings. Ah, my Allah. Even the angels must have teared. Today when he is informed that ummat for whom you cried so much, the ummat for whom so much of your blood was shed, the ummat in discos, cinemas, theatres, rave clubs, dance halls, drugs, adultery, fornication, prostitution, homosexuality, even in Makkah Sharif and Madina Sharif, a few meters away from the Kaaba Sharif and a few meters away from the Rosa Mubarak, in the hotel rooms, the filthiest of films are shown. The Hujjaj on their cell phones come right in front of the Rosa Mubarak with filthy musical tones, Hindi music, English music. Ah, my Allah, that Nabi who cried for us, today we are making him cry. His sensitive heart is hurt. Give us the tawfiq, my beloved Allah. Change the direction of our lives. How long are we going to displease you and Rasulullah sallallahu alaihi wasallam? Change the condition of our lives. Fill our hearts with the muhabbat and the love of Rasulullah sallallahu alaihi wasallam. Fill our hearts with your muhabbat. Distance us from nafs and shaitan. My beloved Allah, give us the understanding that in sins there's going to be nothing but restlessness, anxieties, worries and problems. Give us the tawfiq to emulate Rasul-e Paak sallallahu alayhi wa sallam, to bring into our life the amal of Rasulullah sallallahu alayhi wa sallam, to bring into our lives the sunnats of Nabi alayhi salatu wa sallam. Connect us, my beloved Allah, with Rasul-e Paak sallallahu alayhi wa sallam and yourself. Hawa wo hirs wala dil badal de, mera ghaflat mein dooba dil badal de. Badal de dil ki dunya, dil badal de. Khudaya fazl farma, dil badal de. My beloved Allah, those who are sick and ailing, give them shifa. There are so many of our family members, relatives, friends, and so many in the ummat, my beloved Allah, who are sick and ailing. We know that sicknesses, ailments, diseases can be a rahmat and a mercy in disguise. But my beloved Allah, because we are extremely weak, we cannot take sickness, disease, pains and suffering. Therefore, my beloved Allah, we ask you for the rahmat of good health. Bless everyone who is sick and ailing, whether they're in hospitals, in clinics, in homes or amongst us, with complete shifa from all ailments. Dua aur dawa mein asar hai zarur marizon ki shifa lekin dast-e khuda mein hai. We know that there is effect in dua and dawa, but the cure of sickness is in your hands. Mere Allah, those who are in financial difficulties and problems, bless them with plentiful of halal rizq and remove their difficulties and problems.
Those who are in debts, give them plentiful of risk and

remove the deaths. Those who are weak, give them strength. Those who are imprisoned, my beloved Allah, unjustly, create the conditions of their release. Those who are on journeys and suffer, make them reach their destination safely. Those who are in Umrah or going for Umrah, Ya Allah, make their Umrahs maqbool and mabroor. Make it easy for all of us, my beloved Allah, to make ziyarat of Rasulullah sallallahu alayhi wa sallam and make tawaf of the Baytullah. My beloved Allah, those who have no children, bless them with pious children. Those who have children, make the children the coolness of the eyes of the parents. Make them obedient to the parents. Give the parents also the himmat and the tawfiq to give proper education and upbringing to those children. My beloved Allah, give us such love for Rasulullah sallallahu alayhi wa sallam that it becomes extremely easy for us to follow him. My beloved Allah, throughout the world, the ummat of Nabi alayhi salatu wasalam is going through great difficulties, hardships and suffering. With your fazl, with your kindness and with your ihsan, remove their suffering, their pain and their problem. Palestine, Chechnya, Bosnia, Kashmir, Afghanistan, Iraq, Somalia, Sudan, Africa. My beloved Allah, which part of the world the ummat is not suffering? Remove the suffering of mankind around the globe. Bless everyone with hidayat, with iman and Islam. Those who are suffering different kinds of disasters, my beloved Allah, remove their suffering wherever they may be. Whether it's droughts or floods or gale force winds that have caused damage, or it is AIDS or anything else, my beloved Allah, change the condition. Hum sabko sehat de, afiyat de, salamati de. Bless us with a life of respect and dignity. Put the hatred of sins in our hearts. Nafs o shaitan, dono ne milkar hai kiya hai mujhko tabah. Ey mere maula, meri madad kar, chahta hoon main teri pana. Nafs and shaitan have ganged up against us, my Allah. They want to destroy us. They want to drag us down the gutters of shame and disgrace. You want to give us a life of respect and honor. My beloved Allah, come to our assistance. Come to our assistance. Light up our hearts, my beloved Allah. Bless us with your qurb, with your marifat and yaqeen and trust in you. Bless us all with prosperity, with happiness, with contentment, with satisfaction. Unite the hearts of parents and children, husbands and wives, brothers and sisters, family members, ummat of Rasulullah sallallahu alaihi wasallam. One day we have to leave this world, my beloved Allah. Don't let the angel of death visit us in a disco, cinema, theater, adultery, fornication, watching some porn site on the internet, or watching some filthy movie, or popping drugs in our mouths, or engaged in any kind of haram action. We don't know when the angel of death will strike. Every day we read in the newspapers and we hear people dying in clubhouses, in cinemas, in dance halls, taking drugs, adultery, fornication and other kinds of wrong places. Ya Allah, we are seeking protection from you. Protect us from a death of disgrace. Bless us with the death of honor. Bless us with the death of barakat. When the time of our departure comes, take us to Madina Tayyiba. Tamanna hai ke gulzare Madina ab watan hota. 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My beloved Allah, if it is not destined there, wherever it may be, let it be in a state that you are pleased with us.
Rasul Pak sallallahu alayhi wa sallam, all his life he begged for us. Bless us with all the goodness that he asked for us. Bless the ummah with that goodness. And from all the mischief, corruption, fitnas, and especially that of Dajjal, from which he asked for protection, protect us and the ummah of Rasulullah sallallahu alayhi wa sallam.

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1: Allah subhanahu wa ta'ala tells us that my Sulaiman addressed to me, I who am his creator and sustainer, and he requested of me, O my sustainer, forgive me. Look at the Nabi's dua. O my sustainer, forgive me. And give me a kingdom which may not be obtained by any other after me. By any other king, any other ruler after me. His words, O my sustainer, Rabbi ghafirli, O my sustainer, forgive me, and give me a kingdom which may not be obtained by any other after me. And the Quranic words are as follows, contained in Surah Sa'd, 38th Surah of the Quran, ayat number 35. Says, Bismillahir Rahmanir Rahim, Rabbi ghafirli wa habli mulkan la yambaghi li ahadin min ba'di. 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And Allah subhanahu wa ta'ala bestowed upon him mastery over the winds. And all of these were placed under his command, and they were made obedient to Nabi Sulaiman alayhi salatu wasalam by Allah subhanahu wa ta'ala. The Quran Majid says, and I quote to you what Allah subhanahu wa ta'ala says in the Quran about the powers that Allah subhanahu wa ta'ala bestowed upon Nabi Sulaiman alayhi salatu wasalam. For example, Allah ta'ala says, and we, meaning Allah the powerful, and we made the wind subject to him. We made the wind subject to Sulaiman alayhi salam. It ran gently to his command. These words are in the Quran, and the Quranic words are contained in Surah Sa'd, 38th Surah of the Quran, ayat number 36, says Allah subhanahu wa ta'ala, فَسَخَّرْنَا لَهُ الرِّيحَ تَجْرِي بِأَمْرِهِ, like a car, like a motor car or an aeroplane that runs swiftly and gently. Everything properly tuned, accurately, as you want it to run, so it runs. Now similarly, Allah subhanahu wa ta'ala granted this power to Nabi Sulaiman alayhi salam, that the winds were at his command, and they would take him, and whoever he wanted, they would take him wherever they wanted, gently, and take them from one place to another, as Sulaiman alayhi salatu wasalam commanded the wind. Here it is in the Quran. How strange. You try and explain this logically and rationally to a person today, and yet these are Quranic words. There is no other translation to it. No matter how illogical it may sound, and unreasonable it may sound, and irrational it may sound to you, to Allah subhanahu wa ta'ala, Allah is not subject to rationality. Allah subhanahu wa ta'ala is not subject to human understanding, that only Allah can do things that we can understand. No, brother. If Allah wants, he can turn a stick into a snake. Subhanallah. If Allah wants, at the throw of a stick, at the throw of a staff and a stick, Allah subhanahu wa ta'ala can part the oceans. Subhanallah. Allah subhanahu wa ta'ala can do what he wants to. This is all in the qudra of Allah subhanahu wa ta'ala. Do not make Allah subject to our laws and our understanding. فَسَخَّرْنَا لَهُ الرِّيحَ تَجْرِي بِأَمْرِهِ بِأَمْرِهِ. Ask any Arab, or ask anybody who knows Arabic, what is the word amr? Amr means command, to order somebody. بِأَمْرِهِ سُلَيْمَان As you order the wind, so the wind will obey your instructions. This by Allah subhanahu wa ta'ala. And I've told you, way in the Quran you can obtain that. Yes, Allah subhanahu wa ta'ala says even further, we, in other words, Sulaiman has been taught the speech of the birds. Subhanallah, I told you birds and insects. In the Quran, namal, ant, the language of the ants. Allah subhanahu wa ta'ala says, Nabi Sulaiman alayhi salam, the ants were whispering and talking among themselves when Sulaiman's army passed them, and the ants said, Sulaiman's army approaches, let's get away into our holes before we are trampled by the hooves of the horses of Sulaiman alayhi salam, and by the men and beneath the feet of the men and the army of Sulaiman alayhi salam. The ants are discussing this, let's get away, give way. And so Sulaiman alayhi salam, Nabi Sulaiman alayhi salam smiles and laughs, and he says, this is by the grace and the gift of Allah that I understand the language of the ants, and I know what they are saying. This is what they are saying. Subhanallah. Here Allah subhanahu wa ta'ala says that Allah ta'ala taught Sulaiman alayhi salam the speech of the birds. You know where you can obtain this? Surah An-Naml, 27th surah of the Quran, ayat number 16. Ullimna mantiqa tayr. Ullimna, Allah says, I taught him. We taught him. And the we, of course, to show the incredible power, absolute power to do whatever Allah wills and wishes. Ullimna, we taught Sulaiman, mantikattair, and nutuk means the ability to talk, the ability of speech. We bestowed upon Sulaiman alayhi salam the ability to comprehend and understand the speech, attair, of the birds. Subhanallah. Says Allah subhanahu wa ta'ala, and they were gathered together unto Sulaiman, his armies of the jinn and men and birds. Subhanallah. Three parts to his army, to the armies, to the power of Nabi Sulaiman alayhi salam. Allah bestowed three forces. One, that of the jinn, and you know how incredible that power alone is. The power of men and the power of birds. So he had in his army these three. The birds, like we have jets, like we have, you know what air power is? So the air power of Sulaiman alayhi salatu wasalam, his air power was two. One, the powerful wind. You know how powerful wind is? Typhoons, cyclones, incredible storms, raging winds. Brothers, wind can destroy, can be very destructive. And with this wind traveling, the birds who can spy and see whatever they want to can be sent anywhere they want to. Yes. Subhanallah. Air power had Nabi Sulaiman alayhi salatu wasalam. That was one part of his huge, massive army. The other was man power, Allah ta'ala bestowed upon him, and jinn power. Subhanallah. Says the Quran Pak, Allah subhanahu wa ta'ala says, وَحُشِرَ لِسُلَيْمَانَ جُنُودُهُ مِنَ الْجِنِّ وَالْإِنسِ وَالطَّيْرِ. 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And translated, that is, and they were gathered together unto Sulaiman, his armies of the jinn and men and birds. Such a kingdom was not given by Allah subhanahu wa ta'ala to anyone after Nabi Sulaiman alayhi salam, who exercised complete control, power and authority over them. Nabi Sulaiman alayhi salam reigned over them, ruled over them, but kept them separate, each benefiting from their own natural endowments. The birds, the troops of birds, or the flocks of birds that belonged to the army of Sulaiman alayhi salatu wasalam, when he went to war, then all the birds would be above him. All the men would be with him on the one side, and all the jinns would be on the other side, traveling along the earth and going air cover, air space provided by the flocks of birds. And each bird, kind, species, traveled separately in the air with him. Yes, brothers, if you've got a little bit of imagination, and you can imagine how incredible this must sound. Our story of this period. Now, this I have given you has got nothing to do with our story, but I have to do that in order that you understand the great power and intelligence bestowed upon Nabi Sulaiman alayhi salam by Allah subhanahu wa ta'ala. So you will be better able to understand the story that is now to follow. And we start with the with our story now. The story where Shaitan has an influence over the people that are of the period of Nabi Sulaiman alayhi salam. Our story of this period starts off with a very interesting observation in the Quran Majid. And our topic is Shaitan's plan for man. And at the moment we are doing the chapter on how Shaitan went about deceiving and deluding the followers of various prophets of the past. In mentioning the story of Nabi Sulaiman alayhi salam, Allah subhanahu wa ta'ala says that a bird, which is called in the Quran the Hudhud bird, that a bird reported, the bird reported to Nabi Sulaiman alayhi salatu wasalam as follows. Now I take up the story as it is in the Quran. The bird said, I found her, a woman, I found her and her people worshipping the sun instead of worshipping Allah. And Shaitan made their works look good to them. And Shaitan thus turned them aside from the path of truth so that they are not truly guided. And Shaitan has made it. They worship not Allah, who brings to light that which is hidden in the heavens and the earth, and knows what you conceal and what you proclaim. Surah Naml, 27 Surah of the Quran, ayat number 24 and 25. The ayat reads as follows. I'll read it to you and give you the translation once again, because our whole story revolves around this one particular ayat. Says Allah subhanahu wa ta'ala, وَجَدْتُهَا وَقَوْمَهَا يَسْجُدُونَ لِلشَّمْسِ مِن دُونِ اللَّهِ وَزَيَّنَ لَهُمُ الشَّيْطَانُ أَعْمَالَهُمْ فَصَدَّهُمْ عَنِ السَّبِيلِ فَهُمْ لَا يَهْتَدُونَ أَلَّا يَسْجُدُوا لِلَّهِ الَّذِي يُخْرِجُ الْخَبْعَ فِي السَّمَاوَاتِ وَالْأَرْضِ وَيَعْلَمُ مَا تُخْفُونَ وَمَا تُعْلِنُونَ. Surah Naml, 27 Surah of the Quran. I have recited for you ayats number 24 and 25. Says Allah subhanahu wa ta'ala, that a bird comes, the Hudhud bird comes to Sulaiman alayhi salam, and he tells Nabi Sulaiman alayhi salatu wasalam that I have found her, a queen, a ruler, I have found her and her people worshipping the sun. O Sulaiman, I found a country and a place, and there I found a queen, and this queen we found that she and her people are worshipping the sun. They are sun worshippers, Sulaiman. They are sun worshippers. Instead of worshipping one Allah, they are bowing down and prostrating to the sun. And you know, O Sulaiman, you know who has made them, alayhi salam? I'm breaking up the ayat so we can properly understand the gist of it. And O Sulaiman, you know what else I saw there? Sulaiman alayhi salam, what else I saw? Not only is she a great ruler, magnificent throne she has, not only is she bowing down and prostrating to the sun, but her people are also sun worshippers. And also, you know, Nabi Sulaiman alayhi salam, what is the story behind it? The story is Shaitan has made their works good look to them. Shaitan has come to them and told them that it is wonderful what you are doing, that you are worshipping the sun. This is beautiful, this is wonderful, this is the right thing for you to do. You know who has made them into worshipping the sun? Shaitan. Yes, the words of the Quran Pak. In here you can see Allah subhanahu wa ta'ala says, وَزَيَّنَا لَهُمُ الشَّيْطَانُ أَعْمَالَهُمْ. Allah takes the name of Shaitan. Subhanallah. Shaitan has made their actions look good to them. Not finished. The bird tells Nabi Sulaiman alayhi salam even further, and he says, and Shaitan has thus turned them away from the path, from the sabil, from the sirat, from the straight path. Shaitan has made them turn aside and turn away from the straight path so that they are not truly guided. And then there's a third thing that Hudhud tells Nabi Sulaiman alayhi salam. And he says, and O Sulaiman alayhi salam, I have also discovered that Shaitan has made it so that they worship not Allah, who brings to light that which is hidden in the heavens and the earth, and knows what you conceal and what you proclaim. And shaitan it is that has taken them away from the worship of one Allah and put them into the worship of the sun. Subhanallah. Here it is, Quranic ayat, there is simply no other translation. You cannot read it any other way except the way that I've given it to you now. Words may change here and there, somebody else may use other words, I may be using other words. But in effect, the meaning remains the same. It is shaitan, says Allah, that has taken them away from the worship of one Allah and put them into the worship of the sun, into shirk. Shaitan has caused them to do so. Now let's take up the story. Once you've understood that, our subject is obviously shaitan's plan for man. So I am emphasizing that particular point. Now we continue with our story. In these revealed words of Allah Ta'ala, we discover the potency, meaning the strength of shaitan, to divert people from the straight path through his diabolic and devilish schemes and to lead them into kufr and shirk. That is what I want you to understand. The Quran says clearly that shaitan does have the power through his persuasion and deception to mislead people from truth, from tawheed, from iman into kufr and into shirk. Shaitan uses guile and his tremendous powers of disguise, deception and persuasion to mislead and to deceive people. In the above case, shaitan had persuaded these people that it is the sun that lights. How did he deceive them? Here it is. Now we're going back to hadith and we're going back to our great Mufassirin, Muhaddisin, what they have written. Now I go back, I take this out of the Quran, I open up the tafsir kitabs that I have in my possession, open them all up to the to that page and start reading up one by one. This is where it comes in, where we say one ayat of the Quran, we have to read up hundreds, sometimes thousands of pages. Yes, tremendous work. Allah subhanahu wa ta'ala puts it in action. Now we have to portray it. How did this? What did shaitan tell them? You already have a good enough picture from the previous stories that I've told you of how shaitan operates, how his schemes work. In brief, in the above case, shaitan had persuaded these people that it is the sun that lights up the heavens and that brightens up the earth, that without the sun there would only be darkness, and that the sun is therefore a powerful god which must be worshipped and which must be appeased. Two aspects. You must appease the sun god and you must also worship the sun god. But his procedure is, he first teaches you to appease the sun. What does that mean? Bring it presents. Bring presents for the sun and leave it at the temples. Yes, hundreds of temples, beautiful temples, dot the land. What does he tell them? He tells them, where do the temples stand? The temples stand where the holy people are buried. We call them mausoleums. These are the places. People go there, they remember their forefathers, they remember their holy fathers. So they assemble at these points. And it is at these points that shaitan comes in and tells them that, look, you have to appease these people. You must bring food, and you must bring sweetmeats, and you must bring this, and you must bring that, and you must bring presents. Meanwhile, who makes a go of it? The temple priests. This is for their pleasure. Look how the same thing gets repeated time after time, decade after decade, century after century. Man doesn't learn a lesson. Muslims, we don't learn a lesson. And yet Quran says this was the procedure and the guile and the scheme used by shaitan. That it is in those places that shaitan comes and he tells them, look people, without the sun what can you do? Look, at night the sun goes away, everything is dark. It is the sun that comes. Sun is a god. Sun is a powerful light giver. Sun is the food giver, provider. So you must worship the sun. First he starts off by whispering to them that they must bring presents to the temples for the sun. And so they bring temple. And wherever there is a storm or the sun is blotted out by the clouds for a few days and there's storms, people start wondering what is happening. And that is when the temple priests get busy in telling the people, bring more food, bring more food, bring more money, bring more presents. And so people come from far and wide and they bring presents and they bring food and they leave it at the temple, meaning that it is for the sun god. Meanwhile, it is eaten up by whom and consumed by whom? By the temple priests, who go fat and flabby. Yes, with all the presents and the food that comes along. You know that in Christianity and Judaism, the temples had huge, what do you call below, cellars, huge cellars they had, filled with gold, brothers, filled with gold and silver and all the presents. Trunks and trunks were filled with all the presents brought by the people to appease the gods. That is why I say two procedures Shaitan used. First he says, appease them, bring presents. And then from appeasement he says, now bow down to them, now bow down to them. Show how grateful you are to them, show your gratitude to them. Yes, an unseen Allah, invisible Allah, that is very tough for people to obey. Here is a grave, here is an idol, here is a carving that people can idolize, bow down to and prostrate to. But here you say, prostrate, we prostrate here, we make sijda here, where is a symbol, where is a sign, where is an idol, where is a picture, where is an engraving? Nothing we have. Where is a statue? We've got nothing. Who are we bowing down to? We are bowing down to an unseen God who is one, to Allah, wahdahu la sharika la. Our worship is pure. But Shaitan tells them, no, you must have a symbol. You must have a structure. You must have a statue. You must have something you can see. The sun is something you can see. Sun provides you with food, and so on and so forth. Brothers, this is the story that has been repeated over and over again. And he whispers to these people time and again that the sun is a powerful god and it must be appeased. And then after that, if it takes him a decade, two, a century to do so, he's got plenty of time. Once they had started to worship the sun, Shaitan advised them to bow and prostrate and seek its help and guidance. Subhanallah. Last but not least, he comes with this suggestion and with these whispers to the people, and he says, alright, firstly you have brought it presents. Secondly, you are now bowing down to it. You are now worshipping it. You are prostrating to it. Now there's a third act left. That is the finale, and that is you must now seek from the sun. Iyaka na'budu wa iyaka nasta'in. You see how Surah Fatiha? Surah Fatiha is the summary of the history of man. So, once they had started to worship the sun, Shaitan advised them to bow and prostrate, and then thereafter to seek its help and guidance. And Shaitan made these acts of obeisance seem and appear good to them. The Quran uses the word وَزَيَّنَ لَهُمُ الشَّيْطَانُ أَعْمَالَهُمْ, and Shaitan made their works look good to them. Shaitan goes to each and every one that is present and has brought presents and is bowing and prostrating and asking help from the sun. He goes to each one and he says, you see how the sun has answered your prayer. Shaitan makes these things possible for them. Here is a person who has got a hardship, either an illness, a disease, a problem, whatever. And he addresses himself to the sun. He looks up to the sun, raises his hand and prays to the sun, and he says, O sun god, make my difficulty, make my suffering, make my illness, make my disease go away, take it away. And brothers, Shaitan then sees to it that that problem is shifted away. Shaitan has got certain amount of powers which Allah Ta'ala has given it. You know, Shaitan is a powerful jinn. I've told you that. Maybe a person prays to the sun and he says, Allah maaf, I'm saying these things, but by example, he says, you know, oh son, I've lost my son. I've lost my son. We can't find my son. I love my son. Oh son, S-U-N, find my son, S-O-N. And then he puts it down. And within the hour, the son is found. Because Shaitan has got tremendous powers of communication and tremendous powers of flight and movement. He moves very fast, and he goes around, or he tells his children, his flock, his followers, his army, he tells them, look around for this man's son. If we can find it, we've got a chap. We're going to make good of him. We're going to put him into shirk. And one, two, three, they scour the earth, they look all over, and if the son is alive, they find him. They find him, and they make it possible. They bring him, actually. They can even, yes, the shayateen or the jinn have been known to take objects, articles, and move it from one place to another very swiftly, very rapidly. And there it is. The father is there. A shaitan comes to the father and says, look outside your window, there is your son. And he looks out and he finds his S-O-N son, he finds him. Tell me, what is a person like that going to think? What is he going to do? There it is. And shaitan has got him and waswased him. But tell me, what would a believer, how would a believer act? a Muslim, a mu'min, one who has submitted himself totally to Allah subhanahu wa ta'ala, supposing such a thing were to take place with him, how would he react? What would he do? Firstly, he would never request of any other but Allah subhanahu wa ta'ala. No matter, he will not shift and veer from Iyaka na'budu wa Iyaka nasta'in. Can you see why Iyaka na'budu wa Iyaka nasta'in is there? Brothers, there's a whole story. Thousands of pages of stories just for these words. Iyaka na'budu. You shall only turn to Allah subhanahu wa ta'ala. You shall worship none other but Allah. And you shall seek from none other but Allah. Because the history of man shows that man, by shaitan's doings, has constantly kept turning away from Allah to things, to trees, to the stars, to the sun, to the moon, to created things like idols and statues. Man has kept turning to objects. So Allah Ta'ala has instructed Muslimin, Iyaka na'budu, you shall only worship Allah. Wa Iyaka nasta'in, you shall only seek from Allah subhanahu wa ta'ala. You shall seek from none other. Subhanallah, brothers, let's go on. When doubts were expressed and objections raised by thinking persons, shaitan encouraged resistance and rebellion. Subhanallah. When people started worshipping the sun in that particular community, brothers, there are good people. Always there are believers where there are disbelievers. There are intelligent, thinking, wise people. These people sit back and they say, no. This sun sets. You remember Nabi Ibrahim alayhi salam, how he calculated, and he said, but, you know, this sun could be God. He didn't say it is God. Quran doesn't say that Ibrahim alayhi salam said that the sun is God. He said this could be God, but the sun must prove itself. And there it is, came along 8 o'clock or 6 o'clock, whatever sunset time was in those days, and the sun disappeared. He said, no, you can't be God. God can't disappear. God can't set. So you can't be God. Subhanallah. Similarly, in the land of Saba, when shaitan succeeded in turning people away from Tawheed into Shirk, then they were the intelligent and wise people who refuted this, and they told the people, you people are foolish. You people are mad. How can you worship the sun? You know what shaitan did then? Shaitan went back to these people. Which people? To the people that were worshipping the sun, that had accepted the sun as their god. Shaitan went to them and he encouraged resistance and rebellion by those under his spell, warning the truth seekers of dire consequences if they interfered with their sun god. You know, these people that are telling you that it is wrong to worship the sun, give them a good hiding. Become violent towards them. Tell them to shut up. Remove them. Hit them. Kill them. Destroy them. They are a menace to society. Subhanallah. This rebellion was taken a stage further by shaitan by whispering to his beloved followers that good fortune would come to those who worship the sun god, and illness, disease, and misfortune would strike those who refuse to submit to it. Subhanallah. Yes, this is what shaitan does. Those people that had started worshipping the sun started receiving a lot of luck, a lot of good fortune. Shaitan was making it possible for them. They had good harvests, good crops, good children, good large families. Their herds increased, their wealth increased, they began to flourish, they became very prosperous. You know what I told you a few weeks ago? I told you that people tell me, Mulana, I don't understand. How can I give up the things that I'm doing? All the bid'ah that I am committing, like holding communal feasts and amassing around graves and worshipping and making sujood of the graves. How can I give these things up and asking and seeking from their peers? How can I give this up when, look at how I have flourished and prospered. Do you want to take my prosperity away from me? How can Mawlana say the things that I'm doing is wrong? The proof is, Mawlana, since the day I'm doing these things, I have become a successful and prosperous person. You want to take my prosperity away? No ways. Here it is. Shaitan goes to them and tells them, and he makes it so that they became tell me, Iman, the measure of Iman, is it the prosperity of a person? It has never been. For the Anbiya Karam have been the poorest of the poor. And Sayyidina Rasulullah sallallahu alayhi wa sallam had nothing in his home. Who doesn't know that he's tied to, when Sahaba said one stone, he had two stones tied to his stomach. Who doesn't know for 3 years when he was boycotted, they lived on box and they rubbed off the dew from the plants and from the sticks and stones, from the earth. They licked it off. merely to survive. Who doesn't know that Sayyidina Rasulullah sallallahu alayhi wa sallam, in his home after he was married, the fire was not lit for days and days and no lamp was lit. Who doesn't know these stories? So the measure of a man's faith is not prosperity. But these people don't understand them. Why? Here it is. Shaitan goes to them and tells them that because of the things that you are doing, because of these bid'ah things and this innovations and all these things that you, because and due to this, you are prosperous today. Don't let anybody take it from you. The day it is taken away from you, illness, disease and misfortune will strike you. You will suffer. And every time the man wants to leave these things, I have heard, brothers, that a certain person left, he used to hold a 3-day, very wealthy, prosperous person. The whole family is very prosperous. They are alive even today. And every year for 3 days they would hold a communal feast. Invite all the people and feed them. And the feasting and the sacrifices were not in the name of Allah. It was in the name of a certain saint. All the sacrifices were made in the name of a saint. Of a person who had been a great saint. And for 3 days in the name of the saint, they would hold this urus and they would feed thousands of people. 1 year, as a result of some thought that came in, he didn't hold a feast. He said, well, through as a result of a lot of people speaking to him and telling him, he didn't hold a feast. And brothers, from the year that he didn't have a feast until the following year, 2 senior members of his family died. You think he ever left it again? Never. After that, it was an annual thing. All right? In other words, how can he leave this when people in his family start dying? Brothers, there's other things also. So, what I'm not saying that the deaths were caused by shaitan. Deaths were caused by Allah subhanahu wa ta'ala. It was laid out long before the time that it would be so. But the man got scared. And then he said this. And of course, people use this because shaitan comes and whispers these things to them. So shaitan came to the people of Sabah and he told them that, look, if you stop worshipping the sun, then you will suffer hardship as a result. That's one. And the other thing is, all those people who refuse to worship the sun, hit them. If they speak out against you, give them a, they are wrong. And so they ganged up, because the truth seekers and true believers are always a minority. So they were driven away. As a result of such insinuations and innuendos by shaitan, the faint-hearted and weak-minded people were compelled to follow suit, and the whole nation became a nation of sun worshippers. This nation was, however, ruled by a brilliant woman, a woman of great wisdom, beauty, and charm. She was highly rated and well respected by her people for her intelligence and her wise rule. Under her wise rule, they had become a strong, a powerful, and a prosperous nation. She was Queen Bilqis, ruler of Yemen. In spite of her worshipping the sun god, in the many temples erected in honor of the sun god in the land of Sabah, she had deep reservations, personally in other words, she had deep reservations about its correctness. Now and then she used to concern herself and she used to worry about this, that I and my people am worshipping the sun. But can the sun truly be a god? These things used to go cross her mind every now and then. But the powerful hold of the priests, temple priests, over the mind of the people, such a powerful grip they had, that she could not exercise her own mind or speak her own mind to the people or to the priests. They didn't want to. It's business for them, brothers. How can they ever discuss anything different? No ways. So they would not hold open and free discussion regarding whether it was correct to worship the sun or not. But she had her thoughts lined up and she did question frequently the correctness of worshipping the sun in herself. And brothers, you know here also, one of the reasons why La Rahbaniyata fil Islam, there is no priesthood in Islam. Now you understand that also why in Islam there is no such thing as a controlling priestly class. No, brothers. Remember the words of Sayyidina Abu Bakr Siddiq radiallahu ta'ala and Khalifa Asani, Sayyidina Umar ibn al-Khattab radiallahu ta'ala, how these two outstanding personalities, Khalifatul Muslimin, companions of Nabi sallallahu alayhi wa sallam, when they became khalifas, amongst the first statement they made was to the effect that if I toe the line, in other words, if I remain on the straight path, you will listen to me and you will obey me. But the moment I veer away, turn away from Quran and the Sunnah, what will you people do? And you remember what they said in the time of Sayyidina Umar ibn Khattab radiallahu ta'ala, a person stood up and he pointed the sword and he says, you, off with your neck. We chop off your neck if you veer. And you stray from Quran and Sunnah. We knock. Who is he speaking to? Khalifatul Muslimin, the most powerful ruler of his time. And he says, yes. Umar, you may be Umar, and you may be the companion of Nabi sallallahu alayhi wa sallam radiallahu ta'ala anhu. But if you shift from the basis of Islam, we knock off your head. Subhanallah. But this is why in Islam there is no priesthood. No priest can come and say that this is the way it should be. That I say that Eid must be on a certain day and people must just say yes and it's all right. We have the same thing going on here. Where control has... Look at the ummah. Flock of sheep. We don't think. If one falls into the hole, the rest say, no, no, he is my imam and he is my khalifa and he is my... There's no ways. That is my peer. No matter what my peer does, I follow blind. There it is. In our day, many ulamas have become unquestioned authorities of the deen. What they say and what they do, we follow blind. It's a sad indictment of the ummah and a sign of the ignorance of the ummah when people can do these things. It's a shame. But let's proceed. It was but a creation. She used to think to herself in her privacy. The queen of Saba used to think. Her name was what? We will now use her name, Bilqis. Bilqis used to say that, but this son is a creation of a creator. This son is the creation of a mastermind. This mastermind that has created many other signs and wonders in the world. I mean, the sun is one thing. What about the moon? What about the heavens? What about the stars? I mean, if we're worshipping the sun alone, why don't we worship the stars, the heavens, and everything else that is created? These are the questions that used to arise in her conscience. Why worship the created instead of worshipping the creator? She also went to the stage where she used to ask herself, why worship a thing that is created? Why not worship its creator? Subhanallah. She reserved judgment, however, and kept these thoughts strictly to herself. But she did ask the Creator to guide her. Subhanallah. In her silence, she used to say, oh Allah. Well, she may not have used the word Allah, I am saying so. But she, in her privacy, she may have asked, whoever you are, O my Creator, give me hidayah, give me guidance. And this brings us to the start, to the real start of our story. Nabi Sulaiman alayhi salatu wasalam was out on one of his overland trips together with his armies of men and jinn and birds, surveying his vast kingdom as was his wont and expressing his gratitude frequently to Allah Ta'ala for his wondrous gift of a unique and magnificent rule. Nabi Sulaiman alayhi salam, constantly on his lips as he moves, as he hears the language of the insects as he passes, the language of the birds as he passes, the language of the animals as they discuss, as they pass, as he used to pass them. And he used to hear and understand and tell his companions and his those that were with him, he say, this is what the birds are saying, this is what the ants are saying, this is what the animals are saying, this is what the plants are saying, and so they used to move on. And every time he used to express shukr, Allah subhanahu wa ta'ala. Constantly he used to be making shukr of Allah subhanahu wa ta'ala for having been blessed with this time, this kind of rule. The Quran Majid says that Nabi Sulaiman alayhi salam would say, my Rabb, arouse me to be thankful for your favor. Wherewith you have favored me and my parents, and that I may do that which is right and well pleasing to you, and introduce me through your mercy among your righteous servants, O Allah. This is what I've translated now from the Quran, Surah Naml, 27th Surah of the Quran, ayat number 19. Nabi Sulaiman alayhi salatu wasalam used to say, and the Quran records the saying, as he used to travel with these armies of men and jinn and birds, he used to say, وَقَالَ رَبِّي أَوْزِعْنِي أَنْ أَشْكُرَ نِعْمَتَكَ الَّتِي أَنْعَمْتَ عَلَيَّ وَعَلَى وَالِدَيَّ وَأَنْ أَعْمَلَ صَالِحًا تَرْضَاهُ وَأَدْخِلْنِي بِرَحْمَتِكَ فِي عِبَادِكَ الصَّالِحِينَ. He used to say, my Rabb, my sustainer, arouse me to be thankful for your favor, wherewith you have favored me and my parents, and that I may do that which is right and well-pleasing to you, and introduce me through your mercy among your righteous slaves at a carefully chosen spot. Now remember, now the caravan is moving. Nabi Sulaiman alayhi salatu wasalam is going on a tour. He's moving. What is he doing? Parts of his kingdom. He used to go and inspect that everything is in order. So now he's moving, he's on the move. As he moves along, the Quran says how he is expressing his gratitude to Allah subhanahu wa ta'ala, and the exact words I have given you in Surah 27, ayat number 19. At a carefully chosen spot, the caravan stopped for a break, for rest, and for relaxation, and for some much needed refreshment. What they required now was fresh, sweet tasting water. Nabi Sulaiman alayhi salatu wasalam, like many of the messengers of Allah subhanahu wa ta'ala, and particularly like Sayyidina Rasulullah sallallahu alayhi wasallam, loved fresh water, sweet water. You know, in Makkah Mukarramah and in Madinah Munawwara, especially at that particular period, most of the waters were from the wells. In Madinah Munawwara, there's no zamzam. In Makkah Mukarramah, there was zamzam, so they could call upon the zamzam water all the time. Nabi Karim sallallahu alaihi wasallam, in Madinah Munawwara, the water in Madinah from the wells was a bit brackish. So, for his drinking, there was a well quite a distance away. I guess at approximately between 16 and 20 kilometers away from Madinatul Munawwara, there was a well, one particular well, which had fresh water, lovely sweet tasting water. The Sahaba Ikram used to travel all that distance just to see to it that Nabi Karim sallallahu alaihi wasallam also always got as often as he could that fresh tasting water. Once they had stopped at the well, Nabi sallallahu alaihi wasallam had drunk of the water and expressed his pleasure at the sweetness of that water. Sahaba Ikram noted it, and they every time they tried to see to it that the Nabi Karim sallallahu alaihi wasallam's water skin was always filled with that particular water. So similarly, Nabi Sulaiman alayhi salatu wasalam was also fond of sweet tasting fresh water. So when he camped here, his first need was one that is known, and that was that he should be supplied with fresh sweet tasting water. For the task of providing him with fresh water was designated the ablest discoverer of underground water, a bird with an uncanny ability to do justice. In other words, to find fresh water under the ground. This bird has been referred to in the Quran as the Hudhud bird in the Quran Majid. This is the hoopoe bird of the East, which is a small, slight bird, which is very sharp-sighted, with an immense gift for sensing hidden water from the air. It's a tiny little bird, brothers, a small bird, and Allah subhanahu wa ta'ala has given it the gift that as it flies, it comes down low, and as it flies over the earth, it has got a particular sensory organ in its body, somewhere near its beak, and with it, it can sense where there is water below the ground. Subhanallah, this is, what must I tell you, brothers? I've got no explanation for this. But this tiny little bird, known as the hoopoe bird in the East, it flies, and Nabi Sulaiman alayhi salatu wasalam used to instruct it that, Hudhud, water. And so he would fly low and fly all over, and then he would find the place, point it out. It would go down, actually, the hoopoe bird would go down, and with its beak, it would scratch the ground, make a circle on the ground where there was water below the ground. And then it would, of course, fly off. And Nabi Sulaiman alayhi salatu wasalam used to immediately instruct the jinns, now dig up and obtain water for me. And they would immediately get on the job, and then they would take out the water, and there would be water first for Nabi Sulaiman alayhi salam, and then for the rest of the camp, for all the birds, all the jinns, and all the men that were traveling with him, and by the thousands, brothers. So this bird had this uncanny ability. Nabi Sulaiman alayhi salatu wasalam has now stopped. The hoopoe bird would rapidly descend and mark the spot where she had found water under the ground with a pointed bill, and the jinns would then draw the water out of the ground. Nabi Sulaiman alayhi salam now, when he had stopped over for resting, looked for his favorite bird, the hudhud, to find water in the vicinity where they had camped, but it was nowhere to be found. Where's hudhud? The jinns come back and report, but we can't find her. He says, but where is hudhud? Hudhud, where are you? Nowhere to be found. He took strong exception to her absence, for she had gone off without his permission and without even informing him, and he spoke out strongly against the bird in strong words. The words of Nabi Sulaiman alayhi salam are recorded as follows in the Quran Majid. The words of Nabi Sulaiman alayhi salam on not finding the hudhud bird present. Says the Quran, وَتَفَقَّدَ الطَّيْرَ فَقَالَ مَا لِيَ لَا عَرَى الْهُدْهُدَ أَمْ كَانَ مِنَ الْغَائِبِينَ لَأُعَذِّبَنَّهُ عَذَابًا شَدِيدًا أَوْ لَأَذْبَحَنَّهُ أَوْ لَيَعْتِيَنِّي بِسُلْطَانٍ مُبِينٍ. Says Allah subhanahu ta'ala, and this is extracted from Surah Naml, 27 Surah of the Quran, ayat number 20 and 21. And he, Sulaiman, viewed the birds. He looked at the birds and he said, what is the reason that I do not see the hudhud bird? Is she among the absent? Verily, I will chastise it with a severe chastisement, or I will put it to death, unless it bring me a just reason for its absence. Subhanallah. I want to know, where is this hudud bird? Why is she not here? Why is she not present? Where has she gone to? Where is this bird of mine? I need fresh water. And this bird that is supposed to find the fresh water is not present. Why not? Where has she gone? Let it come back. I will chastise it with a severe chastisement, meaning I will give it a very severe punishment. Which was, either I will break its wings, or which was, I will lock it up in a cage. That was the normal procedure. This is what Nabi Sulaiman. And he says, or I will put it to death. Or otherwise, I will wring its neck and chop its neck and kill it. That's what I will do. That shows you the extent of anger of Nabi Sulaiman, alayhi salatu wasalam, for the hudud. But, again, a prophet is a merciful, compassionate person. Subhanallah, the sympathy overcomes, and he says, unless it bring me a good reason for being absent. And if it gives me a good reason for being absent, then alhamdulillah, by the grace of Allah, I will forgive it. But that is the shart, and that is the condition. Not long thereafter, the hudhud or hoopoe bird returned. Soon after Nabi Sulaiman alayhi salatu wasalam had spoken these words, the hoopoe bird, meaning the hudhud, arrives and immediately went to report itself to Nabi Sulaiman alayhi salatu wasalam, who, as already stated, knew the language of the birds and insects, an ability bestowed upon him by Allah subhanahu wa ta'ala. Sensing the anger of Nabi Sulaiman alayhi salam, the hoopoe began explaining the reason for its absence. Right? I mean, this is a sensitive bird, brothers. Can you imagine how sensitive this bird? A bird that can sense and smell water below the ground.

it is given in a very long ayat of the Quran. Allah subhanahu wa ta'ala has recorded in the Quran the entire explanation of this wonderful bird, and it goes as follows. The bird says, as recorded in the Quran, فَمَكَسَ فَمَكَسَ غَيْرَ بَعِيدٍ فَقَالَ أَحَدْتُ بِمَا لَمْ تُهِتْ بِهِ وَجِعْتُكَ مِنْ سَبَعٍ بِنَبَعٍ يَقِينٍ إِنِّي وَجَدْتُ امْرَأَةً تَمْلِكُهُمْ 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And this is recorded in Surah Naml, 27th Surah of the Quran, ayat number 22-25. Translated, it goes as follows. And she, the Hudhud bird, tarried not long before presenting itself to Nabi Sulaiman alayhi salam. There are certain words that I've added, like this word Nabi Sulaiman alayhi. Obviously the Quran doesn't say Nabi Sulaiman alayhi salam. Allah says Sulaiman. Allah is entitled to say without saying alayhi salam, but I automatically the word alayhi salam comes out of my lips. And she, this Hudhud bird, tarried not long. In other words, after Nabi Sulaiman alayhi salam had said, expressed his anger at the absence of the Hudhud bird, she arrived, the bird arrived. And the Hudhud bird tarried not long before presenting itself to Sulaiman, and the bird said, I have encompassed that which you have not encompassed. In other words, I have viewed that which you, O Sulaiman alayhi salam, has not seen. I have seen that which you have not seen. I have encompassed. The Quran uses the word encompassed, means it has actually flown, circled around, examined, and properly seen that which it has come to report. I have encompassed that which you have not encompassed, and I come to you from Saba, which would show

0: that there is peace, happiness, contentment, satisfaction. Otherwise, all this evil that we have brought in our homes and in our lives, they are going to definitely bring disaster, they are going to definitely bring distress, they are going to definitely bring all kinds of restlessness, anxiety and worries. Marriages are breaking, people are separating, and there's so much of quarrels and arguments and fitnas that we don't know what we are really heading for. Allahumma salli ala Sayyidina Muhammadin wa ala ali Sayyidina Muhammadin wa barik wa sallim. 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Oh my beloved Allah, forgive each and every one of us. Our minor sins, major sins, sins that we committed knowingly or unknowingly, sins that we committed in the light of day or darkness of nights. Oh Allah, the sins of our zahir, the sins of our batin, forgive each and every one of us. Forgive our parents, our wives and children, our brothers and sisters, and the entire ummah of Rasulullah s.a.w. Ey Allah, Palestine ke musalmanon ki madad farma. Ey Allah, tu unki madad farma. Ey Allah, un par jo zulm da rahe hai, tu unko hidayat naseeb farma. اور اے اللہ اگر انہوں نے طے کر لیا ہے کہ ہم مسلمانوں کو ستائیں گے تو تم ان کو عاد اور سمود کی طریقے سے ہلاک فرما. اے اللہ مجاہدین جہاں کہیں محنت کر رہے تو ان کی نصرت فرما, مدد فرما. یا اللہ تمام عالم کے اندر مسلمانوں کو تو ہدایت تامہ کامل عطا فرما. او اللہ cause the winds of hidayah to blow throughout the continents. Those who are sick and ailing, give them cure. Those who are in financial difficulties and problems, remove their financial difficulties and problems. Those who have got any other kind of distress, any other kind of pain, any other kind of sickness, any other kind of problem, oh Allah, you are well aware, remove each and every one's problems and difficulties. Those who have got no children, bless them with pious children. Those who have got children, make them pious, righteous and obedient to the parents and obedient to you. Ya Allah, all the goodness that Nabi alayhi salatu wasalam begged of you, bless us with that goodness. Bless the entire ummah with that goodness. And from all the fitnas and mischief and corruption that Nabi alayhi salatu wasalam asked for protection, oh my beloved Allah, protect us, protect our parents, our wives and children, and the entire ummah of Rasulullah sallallahu alayhi wasalam. Our brothers and sisters who have passed away, bless them with Jannatul Firdaus. Our parents who may have passed away, bless them with Jannatul Firdaus. Ya Allah, and when the time of our death comes, let there be kalima la ilaha illallah Muhammadur Rasulullah sallallahu alayhi wasalam. إن الله وملائكته يصلون على النبي يا أيها الذين آمنوا صلوا عليه وسلموا تسليما اللهم صل على سيدنا محمد وعلى آل سيدنا محمد وبارك وسلم سبحان ربك رب العزة عما يصفون
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2: 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The person who feared standing before his Allah on the day of Qiyamah, on the day of judgment. And on account of that fear, the person restrained himself from his evil khahishat, evil desires. Then Jannat will be his abode. We all are desirous of Jannat.

We all are desirous of Allah tabaraka wa ta'ala's muhabbat and love. And only those will enter into Jannat with whom Allah ta'ala is pleased. Only those will enter into Jannat with whom Allah ta'ala is pleased. And Allah tabaraka wa ta'ala is saying that I will enter those people into Jannat who restrain themselves from their evil desires and passions. Out of the fear of standing on the day of judgment and answering and accounting for the deeds and actions. So what it means is that if we are desirous of going into Jannat and getting the bounties and the ni'mats of Jannat and the pleasures of Jannat, and the greatest ni'mat of Jannat being the didar and the sight of Allah tabaraka wa ta'ala, looking at Allah tabaraka wa ta'ala in His glory, then we have to in this world restrain ourselves from those evil desires and evil passions. That is the mujahada of our time. People in the past used to make great mujahada. They used to have to make great effort to really reach stages and heights and get connection with Allah tabaraka wa ta'ala. Because they had namaz in their lives, they had roza, zakat, hajj. They were restraining themselves from the haram. So together with that, they also had to make a lot of mujahada. They used to read ishraq, chaat, tawaween, tahajjud, tilawat of the Quran Sharif, paras upon paras, zikr and tasbihat and wazaif. No sheikh and no peer used to give less than 24 tasbihs. And some used to have to read 125,000 times, 100,000 times. Now this may sound like a fairy tale to us, that how did they read 100,000 and 125,000 times? Because if we have to start reading now, it will be Fajr Salat. So when did they sleep? Allah Ta'ala gave them so much barakat in their time, such good health, and such noor of taqwa, that they were able to do things that we cannot do. So therefore in our times the mujahada has also become very simple and easy. That restrain yourself from haram. Restrain yourself from those things that Allah Ta'ala and His Nabi alayhi salatu wasalam are displeased with. You don't have to do too many things. You have to stay away from those few things that are haram. And again, as I mentioned the other night or in the one of the majlises, that if you really look at those things that we have been asked to restrain ourselves from, how much are they? How many are they? Just a few things. Most of the things Allah Ta'ala has made halal. If you look at the food items, most of the food items are halal. Just a few items are haram. In most of the things you will find that Allah Ta'ala has made it simple and easy. Just a few things He made haram. And then Allah Tabaraka wa Ta'ala said, "In awliya'uhu illa al-muttaqoon." Only those are friends of mine. Only those are friends of Allah tabaraka wa ta'ala who are muttaqi. Those who have got taqwa, they are the only ones who are the walis of Allah tabaraka wa ta'ala. And what is taqwa? Again, restraining oneself from all that is haram. So a few things Allah ta'ala made haram, asked us to restrain from that, and He makes us His wali. Gives us the crown and taj of taqwa. And when He gives us that and He makes us His wali, then all the bounties that He has promised, then He gives it. And it has happened in the past, in the time of the Sahaba Ikram radiallahu anhu ajma'in, in the time of all the Anbiya, whoever obeyed those Nabis of Allah tabaraka wa ta'ala, they were muttaqi. And Allah ta'ala sent His help, His assistance. So this is the purpose of these majlises or majalis, that we get the himmat and the courage and the strength to restrain ourselves from haram and forbidden things. Something just comes to mind, although it's by the way, but it costs nothing to mention it, that I mentioned that in the past the people had to make a lot of mujahada. So something that I mentioned in one of the Juma bayans, but I will just give it in a nutshell, that Hazrat Maulana Dr. Abdullah Hay Rahmatullah Alayh to say that the people in the past, they had to make a lot of mujahada, but in these days, he say, I ask you to do four things. Four simple little prescriptions. And if you make amal on those four things, inshallah, he say, you will be saved from the fitnas and the calamities

no great effort required, no great expenditure required. First, he say, make plenty of shukr over the ni'mats of Allah. The shukr over the iman, shukr over Islam. Now we can expand and extend as much as we wish to, but I'm not going into details. But every little ni'mat, make shukr. Especially iman and Islam, which we forget to make shukr over. So in the morning, the first thing we get up, make plenty of shukr over the ni'mat of iman and Islam. Then we are able to see our children, our wives, our home, our car, our way to the toilet and our way to the shower. Now all these things are ni'mats, because a person could go to sleep and get up blind. So make shukr that Allah Ta'ala gave us sight. Make shukr that we are able to hear. We heard the alarm and we got up. We can hear our baby crying. We can hear the noises outside. We can hear the speech of some person. When we got up, we found our hearing still intact. So make shukr. Make shukr of our speech. How many people suddenly they went dumb, unable to speak, a stroke and finished, speech silent. So now make shukr over the speech. We were able to make wuzu, we were able to make our namaz, we were able to go to the masjid, we were not hijacked when we arrived at the masjid, and when we returned from the masjid, we were not hijacked. Our car was safe and sound. Every little thing is a ni'mat. And the person who had to go and catch a bus to town, then he makes shukr, even although he had to catch a bus, but he got it on time. He arrived at his office on time, he arrived at his workplace on time, he didn't collapse on the way, he didn't meet up with an accident on the way. How many ni'mats? وَإِن تَعُدُّوا نِعْمَةَ اللَّهِ لَا تُحْصُوهَا. And for this you don't have to read some long wazifa or something. Just in the heart the person says, Ya Allah, shukr over all your ni'mats and bounties. Every little ni'mat. So then, لَإِن شَكَرْتُمْ لَأَزِيدَنَّكُمْ. The second thing, make a lot of sabr over any difficulties, hardships, problems. Make use of the ni'mats, of the means. But make sabr. And sabr does not mean that we only, if a person dies, we say, Inna lillahi wa inna ilayhi raji'un. Any little difficulty also, the person reads, Inna lillah. Then he gets reward and sawab. Even the light went off, read, Inna lillah. It came on, then you make Alhamdulillah. So on the one side, plenty of Alhamdulillah, Alhamdulillah. And on the other side, now the person is saying, Inna lillah, Inna lillah. On anything that causes him any injury, pain, difficulty, hardship, problem, Inna lillah, Inna lillah. And then after that, he makes use of the means. But then, look at all the positives and make some sabr. Then, Inna allaha ma sabirin. Now he found Allah Ta'ala in that sabr also. Then the third thing that the person has to do is that he must make a plenty of istighfar. Because we are weak, we are human beings, we have a lot of shortcomings. So plenty of istighfar. And all the promises that Allah Ta'ala has made on istighfar, that He raises the people who make istighfar to the position of the muttaqi. Allah Ta'ala provides risk and sustenance from sources unknown. Allah Ta'ala takes the person out of his difficulties and problems. Now all these things, the person makes plenty of istighfar and tawbah of all the sins. And the last thing, he makes a lot of isti'aza. That means keeps asking Allah Ta'ala for protection. Any fear, anxiety that he has, what will happen to my children, what will happen to my son, what will happen to my daughter, what will happen to my car, what will happen to my business, what will happen to this, so much of fears. In these days, person is in fear all the time. If he's traveling, he's in fear. If he's at home, he's in fear. If he's in his business, he's in fear. In everything, he's in fear. So there he makes a lot of isti'aza, meaning A'udhu Billahi Minash Shaitanir Rajeem, or just A'udhu Billah. If it is the fear of nafs and shaitan, then it is complete A'udhu. Otherwise, if you look at Nabi alayhi salatu wasalam's du'as, there's either seeking from Allah tabaraka wa ta'ala, Allahumma inni as'aluka, Allahumma inni as'aluka, or Allahumma inna na'udhu bika, Allahumma inni a'udhu bika. So sometimes he's seeking from Allah tabaraka wa ta'ala the bounties, and sometimes he's seeking protection. That's all. These are the two things you will find in all his du'as. So now the person is all the time saying, Ya Allah, protect me from all kinds of afat, baliyat, musibat, difficulties, hardships, problems, trials, tests. Every time he's asking Allah Ta'ala for protection. So with his shukr, and with his sabr, and with his isti'aza, and with his istighfar, the person is securing forgiveness of the sins of the past. He is getting Allah Ta'ala's rahmat and nusrat and madad for the present, and he is asking for protection from the future.

0: three times, for all three stages, Allah Tabaraka wa Ta'ala protects him and guards him. Now this is simple little things, but if you put it into practice, then you will see the benefits of these. So this is the purpose of these majlises of zikr and these majlises of tawbah, that we get the himmat and courage and strength to restrain ourselves from those haram actions and deeds which have become a curse. I will conclude on what I mentioned in the Monday night majlis, because we have many brothers and sisters who may not have been present there, but that one point which comes to mind which I mentioned there is that Shaykh Abu Hazim Rahmatullah Ali, when he was asked that which dua is the dua that is very quickly accepted by Allah Ta'ala, very easily, readily accepted, gets speedy acceptance by Allah Ta'ala, he said the dua of the muhsin, dua ul muhsini lil muhsineen, the dua of the good person, the righteous person, for those who are righteous and pious. Now there's great lesson I mentioned in the majlis on Monday, try and get the tape and listen to it, that there's great lesson in that, that we are always asking people, make dua for me, make dua for me, make dua for me. Very good. We must ask them to make dua. And Allah Tabaraka wa Ta'ala accepts the dua of different people for different people. But here, if we want quick and ready and speedy acceptance, then we have to do something ourselves. We ourselves are not prepared to do anything. We will go on indulging in haram, we will keep on watching the filth on the internet sites and on the television, and we will go to the gambling den, and we will go to the movies and discos and rave clubs, and we will abuse our wives and children and commit all kinds of haram actions and deeds, and then Hazrat dua karna, Hazrat dua karna. So that Hazrat will make dua. But the thing is, if we want acceptance of that dua, then we have to make an effort towards piety. We may not become very pious and fly in the air, but the thing is that if we're making the effort towards piety, then if somebody else who is pious will make dua for us, then we'll find very speedy change in our lives. Otherwise what will happen is that even though we may not be pious, it does not mean we must not ask people to make dua for us, and the pious ones to make dua for us, because when they will make dua, then at least Allah Ta'ala will then give us the tawfiq of doing the righteous deeds. Because if we say somebody that's going to Makkah Sharif or Madinah Sharif, they make dua for me. Now when he will make dua for us, then if Allah Ta'ala accepts that dua, then we will get the tawfiq of doing righteous deeds. Then it is with our righteous deeds now, when we are going to do amal-e-salih, then with our iman and amal-e-salih, Allah Ta'ala will send down his rahmat and mercy and forgiveness. So it will come on our deeds, but we have to do something. May Allah Tabaraka wa Ta'ala give me, give you, the entire Ummah the tawfiq. Wa akhiru da'wana alhamdulillahi rabbil alameen.
1: Lazzat-e zikr naam-e khuda hai chaman, aur ghaflat ki dunya hai dasht-o-daman. 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
0: The taking the name of Allah Tabaraka wa Ta'ala, the person enjoys gardens, the fragrance of gardens he gets in taking the name of Allah Tabaraka wa Ta'ala, enjoyment. And when the person is ghafil, when the person is indifferent, when the person is negligent, then the ghaflat ki dunya hai dasht o daman, then that is like jungles or the rubbish dump. The person who is negligent, his life is like a jungle, or it is like the rubbish dump. We want to stay far away from a rubbish dump. Why? We say it's terrible, the smell is terrible, we have to hold our nose all the time. Nobody wants to live right near the rubbish dump. It's very filthy, dirty smell. And nobody wants to live in the jungle. Which person wants to go and live with the lions and the tigers and the cheetahs in the jungle?
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Allah, in your creation, I am the most sinful one. Which sin, O my Allah, I have not committed? We should all look into our hearts from the time we became of age up till now. Who would like that real must be played in front of the public?

Brothers, this is not a sing song. This is for the islah of our hearts, for the tazkiyah of our qalb. It is for a reflection, for an introspection. It is for to get a deep insight into our real and true condition. When we read this ashar, and when we really and sincerely and truly look into our hearts and desire a change, then Allah tabaraka wa ta'ala will create the conditions for change. Allah ta'ala will give us that noor in our hearts. He will give us that tajalli. He will give us that sukoon. He will give us that beauty. He will give us something that we cannot describe in words. It will be a kayfiyat that the person will have to experience. We can write a whole book on the sweetness of sugar, but we cannot explain to a person what is the sweetness of sugar. But give him a little bit of sugar to taste, and you will know what sugar is.

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Listen to my pleading. Listen to my cry. Listen to my sighs. Make me yours. Make me yours. If we keep asking Allah tabaraka wa ta'ala to make him his, you think Allah ta'ala is going to reject us? If we are truly and really sincere about becoming Allah ta'ala's, then Allah ta'ala is so merciful, so kind, so loving, no matter how far we may have gone. But there's so much of hope, so much of hope. Say, oh Allah, make me yours.

Wallah, your name becomes engraved on my heart like the engraving on a rock. No matter how much, my Allah, I try to forget you, but I must not be able to forget you. Let your name be engraved in such a manner on my heart. Let such tasawwur of yours be on my heart. That no matter from which direction the temptation comes, and no matter how much I want to forget you at that time and indulge in that sin and that haram, but I must be restrained from it. I must not be able to forget you. Immediately I must get your khawf in my heart or your muhabbat in my heart, and I must distance myself from those sins. Bhool sakun ta umra na tujhko chahun bulana khud bhi agar bulana.

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Ya Allah, you are well aware of every action of ours, every move of ours, every sight and gaze of ours, every listening of ours, every walk of ours, every talk of ours. Oh my beloved Allah, even the thoughts that cross our minds, you are well aware of. Ya Allah, we cannot conceal anything from you. Even if there is a tiny little black ant crawling on a pitch black rock in the darkest of the darkest of all nights, Ya Allah, you are aware of the movement of that ant. Ey mere pyare Khuda, we are acknowledging every sin of ours. We are confessing before you, indeed we are sinful servants of yours. We have gone very far from your deen. Oh my beloved Allah, because of our sins, we have distanced ourselves from you and your beloved Rasul sallallahu alaihi wasallam. Ya Allah, we have made our hearts pitch black because of the indulgence in sins in abundance. Mere pyare Khuda, we have given our hearts to nafs and shaitan. Mere pyare Allah, we have given our hearts to nafs and shaitan. میرے پیارے اللہ، نفس و شیطان کے حملے سے ہماری حفاظت فرما. نفس و شیطان کے حملے سے ہماری حفاظت فرما. یا اللہ، پروٹیکٹ اس اینڈ سیف گارڈ اس 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Our lives in your control, our sight and gaze in your control, our heart, liver and lungs under your control. By Allah, where can we go? Which other door is there for us that we can tap? Which other home is there for us that we can go and beg? Ya Allah, if a dog is kicked from one butcher, it can go to another one. If a beggar is chased from one home, he can go to another. But oh my Allah, if you have to reject us because of our sins, if you have to turn away your glance of forgiveness from us, then my beloved Allah, then my Rahim Allah, then my Kareem Allah, you tell us, who do we turn towards? Oh my Allah, there is no other door for us. 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
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Ya Allah, day and night we used your ni'mats, your bounties for your disobedience. Mere Allah, hum kitne namak haram hai. Oh my beloved Allah, using your very bounties for your disobedience, the great bounty of sight to see haram, the great bounty of hearing to listen to haram, the great bounty of speech to engage our tongues in haram, the great bounty of hands to touch haram, the great bounty of feet to walk towards haram, the great bounty of heart and mind to think of haram. Mere Allah, each and every bounty of yours and gift of yours, Ya Allah, we are using for your disobedience. Ya Allah, if someone has to give a mink shawl to someone, and the person has to wipe his shoes with that mink shawl, Ya Allah, the one who has given him that gift will boot him out and will never ever give him another gift because of the non-appreciation of such a great gift. Ya Allah, what great gifts you have showered upon us, and yet we use each and every one of them day and night for your disobedience, and it causes no stir on our hearts. Mere Allah, but we are ashamed. Hum nadim hai, hum sharminda hai. Ab to maaf kar de. Open the doors of your forgiveness for us. Ya Allah, we are ashamed of the sins that we have committed. The life which is gone is gone. The life which remains, we want to be yours. Mere Allah, we want to become yours. Ya Allah, make us yours and become ours. Mere Allah, make us yours and become ours. کوئی تجھ سے کچھ کوئی کچھ مانگتا ہے, الہی میں تجھ سے طلبگار تیرا. او مائی بلوڈ اللہ, بیکم اورز اینڈ میک اس یورز. یا اللہ, وی آر سیکنگ دا بیسٹ آف دنیا اینڈ 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Whosoever is sick and ailing, whether they are amongst us, or they are in homes, or whether they are in the hospitals, wherever they may be, Ya Allah, bless them with shifa-e kamila. Ya Allah, bless them with sehat-e kamila. Ya Allah, bless them with sehat-e tamma. Ya Allah, bless them with sehat-e ajila. Ay, mere pyare khuda, those who are suffering financial difficulties and problems, remove the financial difficulties. Bless us with plentiful of halal risk and sustenance. Ya Allah, why should we go towards haram when there is no shortage in your treasures of halal? Ay, Allah, provide for us from sources unknown to us. Allah, bless us with halal risk and sustenance. Ay Allah, tere khazane ghaib se hame ata farma. Ay Allah, tere raza wala risk naseeb farma. Ya Allah, bless us with the sustenance that you are pleased with. Ya Allah, protect us and safeguard us from stealing, from earning through the casinos and through the discos, and earning, O Allah, by cheating and deceiving, or by interest taking and giving. Ay mere pyare Allah, hamare hal par raham farma. Ya Allah, bless us with rahmat and barkat in our lives, barkat in our homes, barkat in our businesses, barkat in our time, barkat in every ni'mat of yours. Ya Allah, we know, but O Allah, give us the realization. Ya Allah, although we know, give us the tawfiq to make amal. Ya Allah, we know that haram has got no barakat. Ya Allah, give us the tawfiq to stay away from haram. Ya Allah, when our homes are on interest, when our carpets on interest, when our curtains on interest, when our fridge and furniture on interest, Ya Allah, when even the groceries are purchased on interest, Ay mere pyare Allah, then how can there be barakat in our homes and lives? Ay Allah, distance us from haram. Put the hatred of sins into our hearts. Put the hatred of sins into our hearts. Mere Allah, your pious and righteous servants, they make namaz, they fast, they give zakat, they give charities,
Ya Allah, they make ishraq, ibadat, jasht. Ya Allah, they make all kinds of khairat and sadaqat. Ya Allah, they do everything to please you, and yet they cry that we have not been able to do justice. But oh my beloved Allah, day and night we commit sins upon sins upon sins. And then we brag about our sins. We express great happiness and satisfaction over our sins. We advertise our sins. Very Allah, what a difference between them and us. But oh Allah, you can change the condition of our hearts. You have given man the intelligence to transplant healthy hearts. Ey mere pyare khuda, if man has the intelligence to transplant physical heart, very Allah, transplant healthy spiritual heart into our bodies. Hawa wo hirs wala dil badal de, mera ghaflat mein dooba dil badal de. 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Oh my beloved Allah, change this heart which is filled with greed, with malice, with pride, with envy, with jealousy, with arrogance, with evil passions and desires. Ya Allah, change it to a heart of taqwa. Change it to a heart of taqwa. Ay mere Allah, taqwa wala dil ata farma. Zikr wala dil ata farma. Shukr wala dil ata farma. Ay Allah, teri itaat naseeb farma. Oh my beloved Allah, bless us with the best of dunya and the best of akhirah. Ya Allah, all over the world the ummah is in difficulties, hardships and problems and trials, especially in Palestine. Ey mere pyare Allah, hamare aur bhai behno ki aur bachcho ki madad aur nusrat farma, aur mujahideen ki nusrat aur madad farma. Ya Allah, zalim yahudi ke haath se unko najat ata farma. Oh my beloved Allah, withhold the hands of the zalim yahud. Ay Allah, unko hidayat de de, bless them with hidayat. Ya Allah, Chechnya, Bosnia, Kashmir, Afghanistan, Iraq, Pakistan, and all over the world, wherever the ummah is suffering. Ya Allah, give the enemies of Islam hidayat. Open their eyes to the beauties of Islam. Bless them with iman and Islam. Enter them all into Jannat, O my beloved Allah. But if they have become obstinate, they have become stubborn, and they have made up their minds that we will continue oppressing, and we will continue tyranny, and we will continue bombing, and we will continue destruction of life and property of the ummah, then, oh my Allah, shake them like you shook the earth and sea. Allah, send gale force winds against them. Ya Allah, cause the earth to open and swallow them. Ya Allah, let the planes crash, cause the ships to sink. Oh my Allah, create division in their ranks. Ey mere pyare khuda, send your forces against them. Your unseen forces against them. Mere Allah, ummat ki zillat ab dekhi nahi jati. Mere Allah, how long are we going to witness the destruction of the ummat? Ey mere pyare khuda, ya Allah, hamari nusrat aur madad farma. Oh my beloved Allah, we have to leave this world and come to you one day. Ya Allah, the angel of death is not going to leave any single soul on this earth. Ey mere pyare khuda, he is going to visit us. We don't know where and when and how, in which condition. Ya Allah, oh my beloved Allah, don't let the angel of death find us in a disco, in a cinema, in a theater, in a rave club, popping drugs in our mouths, or in adultery or fornication, or in some prostitute quarters, or at some escort agency, or watching some filthy movie, or with some porn, watching some filthy porn site on the internet, or some filthy magazine in our hands. Oh my Allah! If a Muslim dies in such kinds of places and actions, Ya Allah, the humiliation and disgrace and embarrassment and suffering does not only restrict itself to him who has died, but the whole ummah suffers the embarrassment and the shame. And on the day of Qiyamah, when the person will rise in that state of zina, when he will rise in that state of stealing, when he will rise in that state of taking drugs, when he will rise in that state of haram action, then my beloved Nabi alayhi salatu wassalam will have to face embarrassment in front of all the ummatis. By Allah,
that Nabi who cried so much for us, that Nabi who shed so much of his blood, Ya Allah, so much of his blood was shed for the sake of this Ummah, who tolerated so much of stoning, and oh Allah, so much of persecution, and so much of torture, and who even survived in Shaab ibn Talib Talib, Abi Talib, by chewing the leaves of trees. Allah. Oh my Allah. Ha, my Allah. Don't let us be the cause of his embarrassment and shame. Ya Allah, how much of injury and pain we are causing to him with our actions. Ya Allah, before the time of our death comes, give us the tawfiq of sincere tawbah from all haram, O my beloved Allah. Give us the tawfiq of sincere tawbah. Before the garment of kafan is put over our bodies, let us put the garment of taqwa above our hearts. Ay vere pyare Allah, when the time of our departure comes from this world, take us to Madina Tayyibah. Bless us with shahadat in Madina Tayyibah. At the Rawza Mubarak of my beloved Rasul sallallahu alayhi wasallam. With a salatu wa salamu alayka ya Rasul Allah. As salatu wa salamu alayka ya Rasul Allah. On our lips, Ya Allah, let our soul come dancing towards you. Let it be the best day of our lives. Ya Allah, let our burial be Jannatul Baqi. So that when the winds of Rahmat blow, we may get forgiven. For we have no capital of good deeds. We have no light of the grave with us. Ya Allah, so that when we be lying in some grave between the graves of the Sahaba-e-Kiram radiyallahu anhu majmaeen, then, O Allah, where they are enjoying the gardens of Jannat, we may also get some maghfirat. Ay, mere pyare Allah. But if our death is not muqaddar in Madina Tayyibah, wherever it may be, let it be a death of barakat. Let it be a death in a state that you are pleased with us. Ya Allah, Rasulullah sallallahu alayhi wa sallam, all his life he made du'as for us. Ya Allah, all the goodness that he asked for us, bless us with that goodness, especially in Hajjatul Wida. My beloved Allah, oh my beloved Allah, oh my beloved Allah, all the du'as that he made for us in Hajjatul Wida and all other times, but especially in Hajjatul Wida, mere pyare Nabi alayhi salatu 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Ya Allah, we can only visualize and picture our beloved Nabi alayhi salatu wasalam clinging on to the door of the Kaaba Sharif with his Mubarak hands raised above his head and his Mubarak chest against the wall and crying and tearing for the Ummat. Ya Allah, all the du'as that he made at the Multazam and the du'as that he made at the Muqam Ibrahim and after drinking Zamzam and on Safa and Marwa and at Mina and in the plains of Arafat with his 124,000 companions. Ay mere Allah, ay mere Allah, what a dua that must have been. What a dua that must have been. With his 124,000 shining stars around him. Ay mere Allah, the angels will never witness a scene like that again. Allah, all the du'as that he made at Muzdalifa, jitni bhi du'ae mere pyare Nabi alayhi salatu wasalam ne mangi, bless us with all the goodness that he asked. And from all the fitnas and corruption and mischief that he asked for protection, protect us, our parents, our wives and children, our grandchildren, our relatives, our family members, and the entire ummat of Rasulullah sallallahu alayhi wa sallam. رسول پاک صلی اللہ علیہ وسلم کے صدقے طفیل میں ہماری دعاؤں کو قبول فرما, جتنے بھی دینی کام ہو رہے سب کو قبول فرما, تبلیغ و دعوت کی محنت قبول فرما, ان کے 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
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Allah, you are well aware of the desires that are in the hearts of each and every one who has raised his or her hands this part of the night. Ya Allah, fulfill all the good desires that are in their hearts. Ya Allah, fulfill all the good desires that are in their hearts. Whatever is their wish, Ya Allah, as long as it is in conformance with Sharia, fulfill those wishes and desires. Inna Allah wa malaikatahu yusalluna ala al-Nabi. 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We discuss many different aspects and we discuss what we are seeking from Allah تبارك وتعالى in this dua. Now there are many things that have already been discussed but now we move a little further. Yesterday we said that one of the things that we are also seeking from Allah تعالى in this dua is that Allah Ta'ala must keep us as Muslims and give us death as a Muslim and then resurrect us as a Muslim. Or keep us on Iman steadfast, give us death on Iman and resurrect us amongst the believers. So if we have to connect that now and link it with Surah Yasin which was recited or commenced last night in the Taraweeh in this masjid, then there is a very, very deep connection. Yasin Sharif we have discussed many times and practically every year when we come to Yasin Sharif then I mention these few things and alhamdulillah the feedback has been very positive that many people who did not know Yasin Sharif, they started memorizing by hearting, some of them completed, some may be completing. But the fact is that what I always say is that we take it for granted that this surah is for the dead. The only thing we know is that if a person is about to die, then must read Surah Yasin. Whereas it is in reality for those who are living. For those of us who are living, Yasin Sharif is for us. Allah Tabaraka wa Ta'ala discusses in much detail His Qudrat, His power, His glory, His might. Allah Tabaraka wa Ta'ala discusses His ihsanat, His favors. Allah Tabaraka wa Ta'ala discusses the ingratitude of man despite all those favors of Allah Ta'ala. Allah Ta'ala discusses the akhirat. So many things are discussed there. Now all that is for the people who are living. Therefore it is called the heart of the Quran Sharif. Imam Ghazali Rahmatullah alayhi states that why is it called the heart of the Quran Sharif? Among the many things that he mentions, he says because Allah Tabaraka wa Ta'ala discusses the akhirat in detail and the person's salvation in the akhirat is dependent upon how he leads his life in this world. In this world, the person who is going to make amal on the teachings of the Quran and Sunnah, then he will get salvation in the akhirat. He will get najat in the akhirat. And his akhirat is made by his practice in this world. So just as the heart of a person, everything is dependent on that. Physically, if the heart is strong, the heart is in good condition.

as blockage of the arteries or many other things that go with sicknesses and diseases of the heart, then the physical body is also weakened. The person does not have that kind of strength that a person with a physically strong heart has. But I mentioned this many times that the most that leads to death. But when it comes to the spiritual heart, then the person will suffer in this world, suffer in the akhirat, suffer in qabr. So he says, this is why it is called the heart of the Quran Sharif. Allah Tabaraka wa Ta'ala is discussing so much of the akhirat. So this Yasin Sharif, Nabi alayhi salatu wasalam said that it is my desire. The meaning of the Hadith Sharif, that it was the desire of Nabi alayhi salatu wasalam, that Yasin Sharif should be in the heart of every mu'min. And all of us claim to have great love for Nabi alayhi salatu wasalam. We by heart and memorize chunks and chunks of other literature with regards to botany, geography, mathematics and so many other things. How much of information? Then when it comes to the newspapers, I don't know how much of information we digest. So much of magazines we read, so much of news items we listen to, and our hearts and minds are filled with so many things. Even if we start learning one ayat of a day, then to within a few days we will learn the Yasin Sharif. Wouldn't we like to please Nabi alayhi salatu wasalam? And then again, for whose benefit it is. There are so many benefits that have been mentioned, so many virtues of the recitation of Surah Yasin. One time of its recitation gives the person rewards of having recited it 10 times. So as I said, it is linked, because one of the things that is mentioned is that at the time of death, it is mentioned in the Hadith Sharif, that at the time of death, if a person recites it, somebody is dying, somebody is passing away. So at the time of the person's death, Sakrat time, if the person recites Surah Yasin, Allah Tabaraka wa Ta'ala makes the person's mouth and death easy. Now that is one of the virtues and benefit. But as I said, it was not revealed solely for that purpose. It was revealed so that you may understand. Read it, see how much of depth there is in it. There's an ocean in it. Try and read a good authentic tafsir or translation and see how much there is in Surah Yasin Sharif. So Allah Tabaraka wa Ta'ala also, it is mentioned in the Hadith Sharif, that 1,000 years before the creation of the heavens and the earth, Allah Ta'ala recited it to the angels. And when the angels heard it, they said, how fortunate, how blessed will be that ummat upon whom it is going to be revealed. How fortunate will be those hearts which will memorize it. And how fortunate will be those people whose tongues will recite it. So all these virtues are mentioned there. The person who reads it sincerely for Allah Tabaraka wa Ta'ala's pleasure, no other purpose, then his sins are forgiven. We talk about minor sins. Major sins you have to make tawbah, and if the rights of people, they have to be fulfilled. But the sins are forgiven. The different names have been given for this surah. Azima, it's also called Qadiya. That means the hajat and the needs of the person is fulfilled. Therefore it is mentioned that man qara'a yasin fi sadrin nahar qudiyat hawaijuhu. Everyone has got different needs. Every person has got needs. And some of them have got plentiful of needs. Each and every one of us have got different kinds of needs. Now at the beginning of the day, if it is recited, Allah Tabaraka wa Ta'ala fulfills the needs of that person. There are so many incidents with regard to Surah Yasin. Now we can't go into all those details. But there's one ayat in Surah Yasin in which Allah Tabaraka wa Ta'ala mentions that وَإِذَا قِيلَ لَهُمْ أَنْفِقُوا مِمَّا رَزَقَكُمُ اللَّهِ قَالَ الَّذِينَ كَفَرُوا لِلَّذِينَ آمَنُوا أَنْتُعِمُ مَنْ لَوْ يَشَاءُ اللَّهُ أَطْعَمَهُ إِنْ أَنْتُمْ إِلَّا فِي ظَلَالٍ مُبِينٍ وَيَقُولُونَ مَتَى هَذَا الْوَعْدُ إِن كُنتُمْ صَادِقِينَ. Allah Tabaraka wa Ta'ala talks about the discourse between the kuffar and the Muslimin. And this is related to our times. It is a need of our time. It is a need of our lives. So Allah Tabaraka wa Ta'ala mentions just the gist of it, that when they are told that spend out of that which we have given you, what Allah Ta'ala has given to you as risk and sustenance, مِمَّا رَزَقَكُمُ اللَّهِ.
clearly indicating that the risk and sustenance

any person receives is from Allah tabaraka wa ta'ala. As I've discussed many a time, that whichever way you look at it, at the end of it will come to the conclusion that whatever a person possesses, it is a gift, a ni'mat, a bounty of Allah ta'ala. So Allah tabaraka wa ta'ala says that when they are told, the kuffar are told, that of that sustenance, that rizq which Allah ta'ala has provided, now from they give. مِمَّا رَزَقَكُمُ اللَّهُ قَالَ الَّذِينَ كَفَرُوا لِلَّذِينَ آمَنُوا. The people who disbelieve, the kuffar, they used to say to the believers, again giving the meaning and an explanation, that when these people were told that now give out of this what Allah ta'ala has provided for you, so instead of giving, because it was given by Allah ta'ala, and Allah ta'ala did not say give away everything, he said give off that which I have given to you. So instead of giving, they said that these people used to respond very sarcastically. Instead of giving, they start responding very sarcastically. That means instead of giving to the poor, the needy, the destitute, family members, whatever was to be given, they responded sarcastically. And what did they say? They said that if Allah Ta'ala, should we give to those people whom if Allah Ta'ala had wished, he would have given it himself. That means Allah Ta'ala, you are saying as believers that he is Razzaq, he is Raziq, he is the provider of the sustenance, he is the provider of the rizq. So if you are asking us to believe in your Allah, who is the provider of rizq and sustenance, then it means that he has the power to give to whomsoever he wishes. Then why should we give to the poor, the needy, the destitute and other causes, when Allah Ta'ala himself is the provider, he is the Razzaq, he is the Raziq, he is the one that gives the sustenance. So tell your Allah, he must give to these people. Now this was out of sarcasm, and they used to say this because they did not want to give. So Allah, and then instead of that, instead of accepting, they used to ask again that this promise that is being made of the coming of the Day of Judgment, of the coming of Qiyamah, of the shake-up of the earth, and all the other things that are related to Qiyamah. Mata hazal wa'd in kuntum sadiqeen. If you are truthful, then when will it come? Everybody was demanding as if it must come now and now. So when will it come? So then Allah tabaraka wa ta'ala goes on and he describes. He says that they will not have to wait long. It'll be just one scream, and finish, everything will be destroyed. So much so, just from giving you an explanation again, so much so that people who were disputing, Allah tabaraka wa ta'ala talks about that, people who were disputing, they were arguing, they were hassling around whilst they were doing some kind of buying and selling. Some people, according to the hadith, will be even measuring some material, or some people will be engaged in other activities. We can take all the different activities that people are engaged in generally. And at that time, suddenly this sound will be heard and everything will come to an end. They will not have any kind of time to make any kind of wasiyat. They will not have time to make wasiyat. Read the ayats after that. They will have no time to make any kind of wasiyat. Even what those people that are around them, they will not be able to tell them that now, do this or do that, or give this to so and so, or this is what I owe to so and so, or this is how much you owe me. Nothing, no wasiyat they will be getting the opportunity to make. And also they will not be able to even return to their homes. Now that is the mention of Qiyamah, and this is what I've been saying many, many times, that we all wait for that Qiyamah to come. Whereas izamat al insan qamat qiyamatuhu, the moment the person's death comes, his Qiyamah has begun. Now, although that was an address of the kuffar, what they said, but it is for everyone to take a lesson, that that is exactly our situation, that we are waiting for that day of Qiyamah, then we will start doing some amal and action. And when we are also told to give zakat, to give sadaqah, to give our fitra, when we are told that we must give out of that which Allah tabaraka wa ta'ala has provided, then shaitan and nafs tells us that if you are going to give from this, then you will become poor and beggar. So nobody has said that the person must give that much. However, this is
something that we all have to understand, that Islam encourages the person to give. It does not tell the other person to demand from, like how in socialism, what do we have? Communism, what was there? That there was as if a kind of a forced taking over of a person's wealth. And they said, we are going to spend it for all the poor and the needy. Instead, what they did, they spent on themselves. They built their own palaces and they built everything. They built their own empire. Islam does not do that. Islam encourages. Islam says the wealth is yours. Although it is Allah tabaraka wa ta'ala's, but it is taken for granted that He has given it to you. So in this world, you are some kind of malik and owner of it. And now, instead of just grabbing it, like how the governments of the world do, there is a lot of encouragement that spend on good causes, different good causes, spend. And then again Allah tabaraka wa ta'ala will reward you on those good causes. So at that time we must not say that the floods there, now so many people are destroyed and so many homes are affected and so many people have been displaced. So why should we give like those kuffar? Why should we give? Allah tabaraka wa ta'ala can take care of them. But we must know that the whole system in this world works like that. Allah Ta'ala has made everyone dependent. Nobody can build his house on his own and run the whole business on his own and the whole empire of his on his own. Everybody will be dependent. So the person who is giving, he must also think that Allah Tabaraka wa Ta'ala has created an avenue where he can spend his zakat. If there were nobody to take zakat, what would he have done? If we had nobody in this country or anywhere around the world that can accept zakat, and the person is multi-rich, then what would we have done with his zakat? So Allah tabaraka wa ta'ala creates the opportunities for people to give and to reap the rewards. Allah tabaraka wa ta'ala wants them to get sawab and reward. And sawab and reward is the currency of the akhirat. Like how when we travel to another country, so then we take different currency. Saudi will take riyals, somewhere will take euros, somewhere will take dollars. So in the same way, this currency of the akhirat is the thawab, which we don't give any kind of recognition to these days. We take it as if it is nothing really significant. If somebody has to say that if you keep fast in the month of Ramadan, you get this thawab or that thawab. Of course, it must be done for the love of Allah tabaraka wa ta'ala, but He Himself has said that this is the reward for the recitation of the Quran Sharif. This is the reward. For the giving of charities, this is the reward. For the caring of the poor needy, this is the reward. For fulfilling the rights of the family members, of the wives, children, these are the rewards. So Allah tabaraka wa ta'ala has made this the currency of the akhirat. It is a currency which will be used in the akhirat. So this not getting an opportunity to make any kind of wasiyat and testament, and not getting an opportunity to return home also, as soon as it is heard that sound, everything will end there. So that is whenever it's going to come. And that is exactly what we are told to fear. That any time death can come. Over the last couple of nights we have been discussing muraqabah of mouth. And that is the reason. It's not, as I have repeatedly said, that it is not some kind of tasbih that the person reads mouth and death. But if he is conscious of the fact that death can come at any time, suddenly it can come. How many deaths have come suddenly? And nobody can deny that there is ample evidence of sudden death. So therefore, each and every one of us must be fully conscious. This life is just for a few days. Look at the whole Quran Sharif is filled with it. We are being prepared for the akhirat. That is the life of a Muslim in this world. He prepares for the hereafter. Whatever he does, that is his motive, that is his objective of life. That I must please my Allah. If He becomes pleased with me, then He'll give me the best in this world, in the akhirat. And whilst pleasing Allah tabaraka wa ta'ala, then his relationship with people will be good. The person who is pleasing Allah ta'ala and Nabi alayhi salatu wa salam, can he be then stealing? Because if he steals, can his relationship be good with people? Can this person be embezzling funds? Can this person be then murdering and killing? Can this person be then committing adultery, fornication? Can this person be at the disco, cinema and theater? This person will then be going out of his way to care for people. He will have compassion, he will have love, he will have kindness. He will be a true insan, because it is easy to become everything else, but to become a true human being is very difficult.
the akhlaq of a true human being, that is what is required. Now that will come when this person has got akhirat before him. If he's got akhirat and the hereafter before him, and he knows that this life is temporary. Tujhko ghafil fikr uqba kuch nahi, kana dhoka aish dunya kuch nahi. Tujhko ghafil fikr uqba kuch nahi, kana dhoka aish dunya kuch nahi. Zindagi chand roza kuch nahi, kuch nahi iska bharosa kuch nahi. We can't trust in life. Anytime it will come to an end. And everything just remains there. Then what is the purpose of building up an empire on haram? Cheating, deceiving, gambling, doing all kinds of wrong things and accumulating and being happy and proud that my bank balance is very high. Or I drive a very good car. Or I live in a very good home. Yes, if the good home, the good car and the good clothes and everything else has come through halal sources, the person is earning in the way that is pleasing to Allah Ta'ala, and then he is using it also as discussed in the Quran Sharif, then inshallah he will get the best of dunya, he will get the best of akhirat. So let us make up our minds that if we don't know Surah Yasin, then at least learn it. Or first start reading from inside. In the mornings we find time for everything else. Then at least find time for Surah Yasin. Thereafter slowly by heart it, and we'll see the benefits of it. Allah tabaraka wa ta'ala bless me, bless you and the ummah at large with the tawfiq of amal. May he remove the difficulties, hardship, pain, suffering and problem of mankind around the globe, and especially the ummah of Nabi Pak sallallahu alayhi wa sallam. 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

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Allah, most compassionate, most merciful, most beneficent Allah. You dearly love forgiveness of the sins of the sinners who turn towards you. My beloved Allah, we are turning towards you. We are not bragging about our sins, we are not justifying any of our sins. Indeed, we are the most sinful servant of yours on the surface of the earth. My beloved Allah, even if our sins are more than the waves of the ocean, more than the grains of sand on earth, more than the raindrops that fall from the skies, more than your entire creation put together, we are turning towards you. We are not bragging about our sins, we are not justifying any of our sins. Indeed, we are the most sinful servant of yours on the surface of the earth. My beloved Allah, even if our sins are more than the waves of the ocean, more than the grains of sand on earth, more than the raindrops that fall from the skies, more than your entire creation put together, just one drop, we are not bragging about our sins, we are not justifying any of our sins. Indeed, we are the most sinful servant of yours on the surface of the earth. My beloved Allah, even if our sins are more than the waves of the ocean, more than the grains of sand on earth, more than the raindrops that fall from the skies, more than your entire creation put together, just one drop from your ocean of forgiveness is sufficient to wash away our sins. My beloved Allah, you have given man the technology of a chip. Billions of pieces of information can be recorded. But just one press of a button and everything can be deleted. Rabbe Kareem, press the delete button of our sins. Hamare gunaho ko maaf kar de. Our major sins, minor sins, forgive them. Sins that we committed knowingly, unknowingly, forgive them. Sins that we committed in the light of day or darkness of nights, forgive them. Sins of our eyes, our ears, our tongues, our hands and feet, forgive them. Rabbe Kareem, the rights of people which we may have trampled, give us the tawfiq to fulfill those rights. Distance us from nafs and shaitan. Fill our hearts with your muhabbat and the love of Nabi Faq sallallahu alayhi wa sallam. Make us obedient to you and your beloved Nabi sallallahu alayhi wa sallam. Bless us with the best of this world and the best of akhirat. Rabbe Kareem, bless us with the best of dunya and akhirat. 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

0: 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Those who are sick and ailing, give them shifa. Those who are weak, give them strength. Those who are in financial difficulties, remove the difficulties with plentiful of halal rizq. 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Don't let the angel of death visit us in a disco, cinema, theater, puffing drugs in our mouths, bottle of wine in our hands, or in adultery, fornication, or any kind of haram action. Let our mouth be a mouth of barakat. Take us to Madina Tayyibah. If it is not Muqaddar there, wherever it may be, let it be in a state that you are pleased with us. Bless us with all the goodness that Nabi alayhi salatu wasalam begged for us. Bless the ummah with that goodness. And from all the mischief, all the corruption, all the fitnas, all the fasad that he asked for protection from, especially that of the Dajjal, protect us, our wives, our children, our brothers, sisters, family members, and ummah of Nabi Paak sallallahu alayhi wa sallam. Rabbana taqabbal minna, innaka anta as-sami'ul alim. 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Beloved Allah, forgive, overlook our shortcomings, mistakes, errors that we are making during this month of Ramadan also. We haven't been able to do justice. The remaining days and nights which are so mubarak. Rabbi Kareem, give us the tawfiq to do everything that is pleasing to you. Let us be drenched in the rains of rahmat that pour. Wa sallallahu ta'ala ala khayri khalqihi sayyidina wa nabiyyina wa shafi'ina wa maulana muhammadin wa alihi.
1: So Allah subhanahu wa ta'ala, shaitan bides his time, he's waiting for the right moment. Allah subhanahu wa ta'ala knows what he is thinking about. How can I destroy Ayyub alayhi salam? That is his entire plan. So Allah subhanahu wa ta'ala on a certain day informs him in the heavens and tells him, Ya shaitan la'in, O shaitan, O accursed one. That Ayyub that you are after, that Ayyub is a pious and a thankful slave of mine. Your enticements and your temptations directed towards Ayyub will have no effect on him at all whatsoever. Shaitan began his artful. Now Shaitan has got the opportunity. He's waiting for this moment. When will the door open for addressing myself to Allah subhanahu wa ta'ala? When he hears this, now he starts. And this is how I've written this. Shaitan began his artful posturing and his deceitful imploring as follows. He said, addressing himself to Allah subhanahu wa ta'ala, O Allah, you have bestowed so much wealth and so much fortune upon Ayyub, and you have blessed him with such a large and such a happy family. Why will he not be but thankful to you for these fortunes, for this wealth, O Allah? These favors and blessings are the coolness of his eyes and the contentment of his heart. If these were taken away from him, then he would not bother to make even one sijda, one prostration to you, O Allah. And he would find no solace in meditation and prayer and no peace in thanking you and in worshipping you, O Allah. Look at how deceitful shaitan is, but at the same time, how tricky and how shrewd shaitan is. Shaitan says, I'm putting it now in simple terms, this is what shaitan says, that, O Allah, you have given

you so many things, so much wealth, so much fortune, so many animals, so much land you have given him, so beautiful children you have given him, such a large and vast. Why will he not be happy? Ayyub is satisfied. Ayyub is happy. He's got no complaint. He's got nothing but to thank you for. Ayyub is thankful to you, O Allah. Ayyub shows you pure gratitude, O Allah, because you have blessed him with so many favors. Take away some of these blessings. O Allah, take it away. And then see if he will make even one sajda of you. O Allah, he will not even make one sajda of you. Take away all these fortunes from Ayyub, and he will not want to even know you. And also, O Allah, he will not thank you. And also, O Allah, he will cut down on meditation, he will cut down on prayer, and he will not be peaceful towards you, O Allah. He will not make shukr of you, O Allah. The divine sound announced. I use the word divine command or divine sound. The divine command or the divine sounds. Meaning, I cannot say the voice of Allah subhanahu wa ta'ala, because in every likelihood you may misunderstand me and say Allah ta'ala has a voice. Allah's sound, Allah's ni'mah. We can use the word normally they say Allah's voice, but I prefer to use the word the divine sound so that we do not confuse it with our voices. The divine sound announced, O Iblis, your opinion about my faithful slave is contrary to the fact. O Shaitan, what you are saying is contrary to fact. So Shaitan says, because the door is now open to converse, to talk to Allah subhanahu wa ta'ala, and that is the moment he was waiting for. Shaitan said, O Allah, if you grant me power and sway over the wealth and the fortunes and the children of Ayyub, then only can one judge how devout, how pious, and how thankful is Ayyub. Look at the way and the cleverness, the shrewdness with which Shaitan implores Allah subhanahu wa ta'ala. He says, O Allah, if you give me power over the wealth and the fortune, over the lands and the children of Ayyub, then you can judge, O Allah, whether he's truly thankful to you and truly devoted to you or not. I mean, without that, how can we know? He's got everything going for him. He's got everything going for him. Why will he not be thankful to you, O Allah? But take it away from him and then let us see. So, O Allah, what I am asking, O Allah, give me qabza. This is the Arabic word that is used. Give me qabza. Give me control. Give me power over the fortunes and the children of Ayyub, over his herds and his flocks, over his lands and over his children. Give me, grant me power, O Allah, and then we test Ayyub. I will test Ayyub, and then you can see, O Allah, how faithful and how devoted is Ayyub to you, O Allah. This is my request to you, O Allah. The divine sound then pronounced, you are hereby granted domination over the wealth and the fortune and the children of Ayyub. Allah subhanahu wa ta'ala grants Shaitan his request to have power over and control over the wealth, the fortune, meaning the lands and the children of Ayyub alayhi salam. Let's proceed now with the story. Shaitan never learns. No, Shaitan never learns. He's so obstinate. He's so obstinate. So stubborn is Shaitan. He has been learning the story of Tawheed and Risalat and Akhirat from ages, brothers, but he continues with rebellion. Shaitan never learns. He had disobeyed a command of Allah Ta'ala to prostrate to Nabi Adam alayhi salam, as a result of which he became the accursed devil. In this case, he is informed by Allah subhanahu wa ta'ala that Nabi Ayyub alayhi salam will not be tempted or seduced by Shaitan. That Nabi Ayyub alayhi salam is not devout and pious to show off or to pretend. That Nabi Ayyub alayhi salam will go on being patient and thankful under all circumstances. But Shaitan refuses to accept the word of Allah subhanahu wa ta'ala. And he goes on to plead for the right of control and power over the wealth, the property, and the children of Nabi Ayyub alayhi salam. You remember the first announcement that was made by the divine sound in heaven, that my Ayyub, he will be ever thankful to me all the time.
He is not going to disobey me. He has already been informed, and yet Shaitan is making such a request of Allah subhanahu wa ta'ala. In other words, he is not obedient. Again you learn that Shaitan is not obedient to the command of Allah subhanahu wa ta'ala. And so he makes this plan and this ploy towards Nabi Ayyub alayhi salatu wasalam. Let's proceed now. Such is his ongoing rebellion and enmity towards man. Shaitan will not leave man in peace until he has seduced and sabotaged man or failed in doing so. Only those guided and protected by Allah subhanahu wa ta'ala are saved from Shaitan. The way was now open for Shaitan's vendetta against Nabi Ayyub alayhi salam. What follows now is adequately recorded by all the major mufassireen, rahmahumullah ta'ala alayhim ajma'in, in their tafsir kitabs. But I have largely extracted the information which now follows from Tafsir Ibn Kathir. This is such a fascinating tale that I fear that it may be described by many people as a fable or a folklore or a myth. But brothers, there are stranger stories than this recounted in the Quran Majid and in the Ahadith. So I give you my source, and you use this if you are ever told that Maulana is telling stories and tales. Tafsir Ibn Kathir is my authority, one, and then all the major tafsirs, you can pick up any one of them, 17 in all that I generally refer to, all of them have got this story in some way. Some highlight a certain part of the story, some highlight another part of the story, and so on. Tafsir Ibn Kathir has done the best job of it, and I've taken from him. He is my source. It is not Maulana Ibrahim Adam that is telling the story. I have extracted it from Tafsir Ibn Kathir and all the other major tafsirs that I've referred to. The story comes from there. I accept it as such. I believe it is true. It makes a lot of sense to me, and I believe there are many lessons that we can learn from the story. Shaitan is a reality, brothers. It is not an immaterial, non-existent force. No. Shaitan is a real, he is a figure, he is a creation of Allah subhanahu wa ta'ala. He's got a form, he's got a shape, and he can adopt any human shape that he desires, except the form of Sayyidina Nabina Muhammadur Rasulullah sallallahu alayhi wa sallam. He can come in many guises. Let's proceed now. Thus is our iman. Shaitan, now we start with the real story after giving you the background. Shaitan got all his forces together. He has received permission, right? The point we have reached here, Allah subhanahu wa ta'ala has now given Shaitan power over the fortunes, the wealth, the property, and the children of Nabi Ayyub alayhi salam. What he wanted, he has now got. But also do bear in mind, he has already been pre-informed by Allah subhanahu wa ta'ala that Shaitan, you can, oh cursed one, you can try what you want to, but my Ayyub will continue to remain constant and faithful unto me. He knows this. But you know what Shaitan is. He will still continue to try his luck. Shaitan now gets together all his forces. Brothers, this is true. In many hadith, it is related how Shaitan goes to work, how he plans and how he plots and how he schemes in order to destroy particularly the Muslimin. This is how he works. And in the story of Nabi Ayyub and Rahma alayhi wasalam, we learn the systematic way and the orderly way in which Shaitan goes about deciding how he must destroy and destruct the iman of a Muslim, the faith of a Muslim. Here it is. Shaitan now assembles, he gets together his forces. If there is a Muslim home, an individual or a family, in a locality where Shaitan can't get in, a fortress of iman, or a house protected by the fortress of a powerful iman, then this is how Shaitan is going to operate. Exactly as I'm going to give you now. Shaitan will get his forces together. They're going to congregate at a certain place, an evil place in that locality where they can meet. They will assemble and they will conduct a meeting there, a mashura they're going to conduct there. And in there, decisions will be taken. What must we do? Shaitan will ask and address him. He say, my forces, my children, tell me, who of you knows any weakness of that
Buddha so-and-so that lives there, of that brother or that sister that lives there, who of you knows what weaknesses he has got? Where does he work? Where does he come from? Who is he? What does he love? What does he hate? How can we trap him? How can we lure him? How can we mislead him? How can we deceive him? They will take hours and days and weeks and months and even years to eventually break that family down. And brothers, wallah, I tell you, a little bit of effort on your part and he will be able to do you nothing at all. But we've got to know how. So shaitan now, to attack Nabi Ayyub alayhi salam, shaitan assembles his forces, all his children. You know what his forces consist of? All his children, all his generals, all his commanders, all his majors, all his captains, all his lieutenants, all his sergeants, and all his officers come together, as well as his retainers, his attendants, and his servants. All of them gather for an all-important meeting to decide on a plan of action against Nabi Ayyub alayhi salatu wasalam and his family. After lengthy and long-ranging deliberations and discussions, a strategy for the fall and defeat of Nabi Ayyub alayhi salam was chalked out by the evil schemers and planners of shaitan. Forces were delegated thereafter. Once the plan is laid, they discuss, what shall we do? Once, after hours and hours of deliberation, look, we are al-insan, they are al-jinn. They are also creation of Allah subhanahu wa ta'ala. What is binding upon us is binding upon them. So we are the same, basically, in creation. They are made of fire, we are made of earth. We are made of earth and clay, they are made of fire and smoke. That is the only difference between us. But they also have to accept Tawheed. We also have to accept Tawheed. They also have to accept Risalat. We also have to accept Risalat. They also have to accept Akhirah. There is going to be judgment for them as well. For us there is Akhirah, there is judgment as well. No other difference. Both of us are the slaves and both of us are the creation of Allah subhanahu wa ta'ala. Like we conduct our affairs and our meetings, they also conduct in the same way. Brothers, there is no difference. The only difference is they see us, we do not see them. Second difference is they are very, very powerful, very, very strong. They can travel long distances. They can carry heavy objects. They have access to vast stores of knowledge. Alright? And we, of course, we have our limitations, human limitations set upon us. But yet, in spite of them, who is the afdalul makhluk? We, al-insan, the greatest, mightiest, most honorable and noble creation of Allah subhanahu wa ta'ala is al-insan, not jinn, it is al-insan. So we have many things going for us. I therefore say, we have to make that little bit of sacrifice and we will win. So, a plan is laid and on the drawing board, a decision is given by the Amir of the Shayateen, the chief of the shaitan gives a decision and he says, brothers, this is our plan of action. This is how we will destroy Ayyub. And then the delegations and the appointments are made. Forces were delegated with tasks and commissions were sent out on various missions of evil and devilry. Shaitan plots and schemes with great care and with great cunning. Defeat does not even enter his mind. He is fully aware of the weaknesses of man and he works on them to stay ahead of man. The evil forces of shaitan first struck the vast herds and flocks of Nabi Ayyub alayhi salatu wasalam, subhanallah. So the plan was, Allah ta'ala has given me power and control over what? Over the wealth of Nabi Ayyub alayhi salatu wasalam. What is the main wealth? In the Mashura, this is what was discussed in their meeting. What is the greatest wealth of Nabi Ayyub alayhi salam? Farming. In farming, what is his greater wealth? His massive, his huge herds of animals that he has. These thousands and thousands of animals of his that graze, that is his greatest possession. In the Mashura, they decided in their meeting that if we destroy all those animals, then a great wealth of Ayyub will be lost.
let us divide it up. We will say one third of his wealth consisted of his flocks, one third of his wealth consisted of his land, and one third of his wealth consisted in his family, his children. Let's divide for the sake of clarity, for the sake of understanding, let us say. So Shaitan decides, if we are going to destroy all the animals, the herds and the flocks of Ayyub, then it will affect him so badly, he will not be able to tolerate it, he will become impatient, and he will use words and utter words of ingratitude towards Allah subhanahu wa ta'ala, and then we've got him. The moment he utters words of ungraciousness and ingratitude towards Allah subhanahu wa ta'ala from a prophet, it is a major sin. We will thereby have caused Ayyub alayhi salam to have committed a major sin. And of course from there onwards, then it will be easy for us to penetrate and to destroy Ayyub alayhi salatu wasalam. So what Shaitan does, when I say he designated his forces, his commanders, his majors, his officers and so on. Now what happened is each one now gets his group. So many different generals and commanders and chiefs and captains are appointed, and each one is given a force, and all of them are sent out into the fields of Nabi Ayyub alayhi salam, and each one of them is directed to take those flocks and push them, encourage them and lead them towards water, towards the rivers that abound on his land, in which all those animals will be drowned. So the forces, the thousands and thousands of the forces of Shaitan go now into action. And all of them lead these herds through the power which is at their disposal. They lead these herds on towards the rivers that flow in the lands of Nabi Ayyub alayhi salatu wasalam. The result is all the animals, each and every one of the thousands of animals of Nabi Ayyub alayhi salam are drowned by Shaitan. All of them. So that none were left. This was a severe blow and a major loss for many hundreds of employees who tended to these animals would be out of work, and the thousands of animals were a major asset and a major source of income of Nabi Ayyub alayhi salatu wasalam. This loss, the destruction of the herds and the flocks of Nabi Ayyub alayhi salam, would also lead to poverty and hunger, because many, many people lived off them. Such a loss could turn anyone's mind and anyone's heart. Such was the hope and the perception of Shaitan as he approached Nabi Ayyub alayhi salatu wasalam in disguise as a herdsman. Now comes Shaitan, the chief now. A moment of glory for Shaitan. He now dresses himself in disguise as a herdsman, a person who looks after the flocks. One of the employees, pretending to be one of the employees of Nabi Ayyub alayhi salatu wasalam, and he takes his stick and he takes the particular clothes that they have on, and he marches himself and he comes in the presence of Nabi Ayyub alayhi salatu wasalam, and he speaks thus. He says, "Sir, all your animals have been drowned, so that not a single animal is left to plow the fields, to draw water, to provide food, or to crop the harvest. Alas, sir, what shall we do? What will become of us?" Let me say that again. I've translated it as best as I could, keeping, of course, to the modern idiom. "Sir, all your animals have been drowned." Or, "Honorable sir, all your animals have been drowned, so that not a single one is left to plow the fields, to draw water, to provide food, or to crop the harvest. Alas, sir, what shall we do? What will become of us?" Nabi Ayyub alayhi salatu wasalam heard him out without a single sad reflection at his enormous loss, and replied with great patience, peace and endurance as follows. It is stated in these tafsirs that not one mark, not one frown of any kind of anger or frustration or pity of any kind of sorrow passed across the face of Nabi. One is to say, "What is this? What struck me? What happened? Why me?" One is, before knowing of his misfortune and after learning of it,
Nothing passed him. He was absolutely, completely the same Ayyub as he was before hearing of this disaster. Not even a reflection of any kind passed across his features. And this is what he replies to Shaitan. He says, of course he doesn't know that that is Shaitan. He takes him to be one of his herd boys. He says, Nabi Ayyub alayhi salatu wasalam heard him out without a single sad reflection at his enormous loss and replied with great patience, endurance and peace. He said, all thanks and all praises are due to the mighty creator, sustainer and master of the universe who bestowed these many animals to me out of his immense grace and bounty, out of his immense mercy, and took them back out of his absolute justice and his absolute equity. SubhanAllah. Nabi Ayyub alayhi salatu wasalam, calm and cool as a cucumber, no frustration, no rage, no anger at his particular loss. He says, Alhamdulillah, Subhanallah, all thanks and praises are due to Allah, the mighty one, the mighty creator, sustainer and master of the universe, who bestowed these many animals, who blessed these animals, who favored me with these many animals out of his immense grace and bounty and mercy, and took them back out of his absolute justice and equity. In other words, Allah is absolutely just, and whatever Allah has done is absolutely just and equitable. I have absolutely no complaint. I've got nothing to say about the matter. This came from him and he took it back. Alhamdulillah, all praises are due to Allah. This profound reply of Nabi Ayyub alayhi salam stunned Shaitan and left him speechless. You know, very seldom can you hit Shaitan speechless. This is one of those occasions in history when Shaitan was absolutely dumbstruck. He had nothing to say. He was absolutely lost in abject shame at the remarkable patience and tolerance of Nabi Ayyub alayhi salam. Shaitan departed with his head hanging low. But as I said, he's a shameless fellow. He's got no shame. Even this did nothing to him. Shaitan went back to the drawing board to scheme and plot again. A very important meeting of his officials was called up again. His carefully laid first plan had failed miserably. He would not allow himself to be defeated again. Suggestions and observations were invited from the assembled devils, from their chief planner, their chief architect, and plans were laid again to turn the heart of Nabi Ayyub alayhi salam against his maker and creator Allah, and delegations were sent off to carry out their tasks of evil. All the huge and vast fields of Nabi Ayyub alayhi salam were set alight and burnt to the ground. This was the second Mashura decision of the Shayateen. They said, look, one is we have taken away all his herds and his flock. We've destroyed all his animals. The second third of the wealth and fortune of Ayyub alayhi salam is his fields. If we destroy these fields, then two thirds of the wealth of Ayyub alayhi salam will be gone. That will hit him bad. Now, after that loss, he must complain. He will definitely show some degree of ingratitude or expression of ingratitude towards Allah subhanahu wa ta'ala. That is what he was saying. One word of complaint from Ayyub alayhi salam was sufficient for Shaitan. All he needed was one word only of complaint against Allah about his misfortune, and Shaitan would have danced with joy. So, Nabi Ayyub alayhi salam's fields were set alight and burnt to the ground. Crops and harvests were utterly destroyed by Shaitan, so that nothing of food crops and cereals remained. All his huge corn fields and wheat fields, vast acres of them, extensive lands that stood, and some of them were almost ready for harvesting, all of them were burnt to the ground by Shaitan. The damage in this instance was very enormous indeed. Shaitan, disguised as a worker on the fields, approached Nabi Ayyub alayhi salam with great sadness and grief reflected in his stature, in his stance and in his face, to say, respected sir, honorable sir, I have come to report with great sadness and grief that all your orchards and fields have been hit by fire and burnt to the ground, and there remains nothing behind
not even enough for a single meal. What shall we do? How are we going to survive? Nabi Ayyub alayhi salatu wasalam gave him exactly the same reply as he had given previously when the first test by shaitan was passed on him, saying quietly, solemnly and appreciatively, Alhamdulillah, all thanks and praises are due to Allah, the mighty creator, sustainer and master of the universe, who bestowed these numerous fields to me out of his immense grace, bounty and mercy, and took them all back out of his absolute justice and equity. Saying this, Nabi Ayyub alayhi salam once again engaged himself in the remembrance of Allah subhanahu wa ta'ala, thanking, praising and forever glorifying Allah subhanahu wa ta'ala. Shaitan was stunned. He had not expected such an amazing response from Nabi Ayyub alayhi salam. Shaitan had seldom dealt with such an immensely forbearing and patient man. His second major scheme had failed miserably. He returned to his scheming and plotting again. He was inflamed with jealousy and passion, and Shaitan was torn apart with hatred for Nabi Ayyub alayhi salam. He had to defeat Nabi Ayyub alayhi salam at all costs, in whatever way. His scheme this time was to hurt Nabi Ayyub alayhi salam personally, where it hurt most. Nabi Ayyub alayhi salatu wasalam was very fond of his children. He loved them very dearly. Shaitan planned to destroy them, all the children of Nabi Ayyub. And so, on a certain day, when they were all at home, Shaitan caused the roof of their house to come crashing down on them, crushing and killing all the children of Nabi Ayyub alayhi salatu wasalam. Shaitan assumed that he had struck his most terrible blow against Nabi Ayyub alayhi salam. Which father could remain unmoved by such a tragedy, thought Shaitan. Nabi Ayyub alayhi salatu wasalam had just been struck by two crushing blows. He had just lost all his animals and he had just lost all his fields. He had remained unmoved and unconcerted by these two tragedies. Shaitan rightfully assumed that these losses, and particularly this last one, would surely break the nerve of Nabi Ayyub alayhi salam. So Shaitan, disguised once again as a simple, humble man, went and informed Nabi Ayyub alayhi salam about this tragic loss of his children. The incredible steadfastness, the unbelievable fortitude, the smooth resolution and firmness of Nabi Ayyub alayhi salam came to the fore once again. The Prophet of Allah Ta'ala, this Prophet of Allah Ta'ala, Nabi Ayyub alayhi salatu wasalam, remained completely unperturbed and undisturbed as he said, Alhamdulillah, all thanks and praises are due to Allah, the Creator, the Sustainer and the Master of the Universe. All things come from Allah Ta'ala and all things are bound to return to Allah Ta'ala. It is Allah that bestowed upon me my beautiful and lovely children, and it is His right to take them away from me. I thank Allah Ta'ala for taking back what He entrusted me with. It was His property and it rightfully belonged to Allah Ta'ala, who only took what was His to take. Surely all things belong to Allah Ta'ala, whose every decree is based on absolute justice and complete equity, and I abide by every decree and every decision of Allah Subhanahu Wa Ta'ala. Shaitan was stupefied into silence. Shaitan was shocked into paralysis. Shaitan recovered and then went to his den to deliberate his misfortune and to look for other avenues and ways to commandeer and to deceive Nabi Ayyub alayhi salam, for Shaitan never lets his human enemies free. Once he has targeted a person, he will not leave him alone. The extent to which Shaitan goes is mind-boggling. The story of Nabi Ayyub alayhi salam gives us some idea of the extent of his attentions and machinations. In grief, in misery and failure, Shaitan always turns to plead with Allah subhanahu wa ta'ala, to Allah subhanahu wa ta'ala for help and mercy. Subhanallah, brothers, even Shaitan at least knows this much, that when he is defeated all over, the only one that he can turn to for help
for mercy is Allah subhanahu wa ta'ala. Nabi Ayyub alayhi salatu wa salam, he took away everything from Nabi Ayyub alayhi salatu wa salam. All his wealth, all his lands, all his children he destroyed. And not one word of complaint, not one word of anger from Nabi Ayyub alayhi salatu wa salam. Nabi Ayyub alayhi salatu wa salam continues to make shukr of Allah subhanahu wa ta'ala, and he continues to make sabr. Shaitan, having failed miserably, turns to plead to Allah subhanahu wa ta'ala. Such is the hypocrisy, the vileness and the baseness of shaitan. His schemes are marked with villainy and with sedition. He turns to Allah subhanahu wa ta'ala and he beseeches thus. He says, O Allah, the peace and the perseverance, the patience and the constancy of Ayyub is due to his knowledge, to Ayyub's knowledge, that these virtues will bring him greater reward and greater blessings from you, O Allah. Subhanallah. In other words, like we say, the more patient you are, the more reward you'll receive from Allah. Patience will be rewarded. You and I know, we always say this also. Similarly, Shaitan says, O Allah, you know, Ayyub

going to give him greater blessings and greater rewards. But, says Shaitan, let some physical harm, let some physical grief, or let some sickness or injury befall Ayyub, and then see if he remains patient and steadfast towards you, O Allah. If illness were to take him, how? If illness were to take him, then he will surely fail the test, and he will turn against you with ingratitude, O Allah. O Allah, if you grant me power over the body of Ayyub, then I will prove how disloyal he can be to you, O Allah. This is the speech of Shaitan. After failure, addressing himself to Allah subhanahu wa ta'ala, he says, now what else can I do? Now I must use this one avenue that is open to me to seek from Allah, Allah's help and guidance. The divine ordainment was granted to Shaitan. Subhanallah. Allah in his hikmah to teach you and me, to teach mankind great lessons of wisdom, of patience. Allah subhanahu wa ta'ala has told us and recounted all these stories so that you and I can learn from them many, many valuable lessons. The divine ordainment, in other words, divine permission was granted to Shaitan. Allah subhanahu wa ta'ala said, you may have control over the body of Ayyub, O Iblis, except for Ayyub's tongue, his ears, and his heart. I inform you, however, that Ayyub will remain steadfast and patient, enduring your test. And his heart. I inform you, however, that Ayyub will remain steadfast and patient, enduring your tests without fail. Again, Allah subhanahu wa ta'ala reminds Iblis, Shaitan, that Ayyub is not going to fail. And these are the words of Allah subhanahu wa ta'ala uttered and spoken to Shaitan. Yet look the reaction of Shaitan and the response of Shaitan. Allah subhanahu wa ta'ala says, oh Shaitan, oh Iblis, you can have control, you can gain control. I am granting you control over the body of Ayyub. But three parts, three limbs, you're not going to gain control of: his tongue, his ears, and his heart. That will remain in the power and the qudra of Allah subhanahu wa ta'ala. And Allah subhanahu wa ta'ala tells Shaitan that Ayyub will remain steadfast and patient in spite of all the tests that Shaitan passes his way. Shaitan, brothers, is very hasty. We've got a few minutes more, I'll be ending off now. Shaitan is very, very hasty and impatient. He does not pause, Shaitan does not pause to consider or reflect on the statement of Allah subhanahu wa ta'ala, wherein he is informed in clear terms by the Supreme and Almighty Allah that he will not succeed against Ayyub. Even the advice of the all-knowing Allah has no impact on the devil. Truth does not sink into his ears. He creates similar haste, impatience, and insubordination in the hearts of his followers. Jazakumullah wa akhiru da'wana anil hamdulillahi rabbil alamin. Brothers, at this juncture, we will call it kits. I will end off here. Inshallah, next week I will resume the story of Nabi Ayyub alayhi salam, conclude it, and then we will start with a few short stories, that of Nabi Zakariya alayhi salam, that of Nabi Yahya alayhi salam, and that of Nabi Isa alayhi salam, which are all fairly short, and then a few from Shaitan's tests on Sayyidina Muhammadur Rasulullah sallallahu alayhi wasallam, and from thence we will go on to the conversation that Nabi Kareem sallallahu alayhi wasallam had with Shaitan. Either that I will proceed with next week, but surely the week after that. Jazakallah, brothers. أنفسنا ومن سيئات أعمالنا من يهده الله فلا مضل له ومن يضلله فلا هادي له ونشهد أن لا إله إلا الله وحده لا شريك له ونشهد أن محمدا عبده ورسوله أما بعد فأعوذ بالله من الشيطان الرجيم بسم الله الرحمن الرحيم الحمد لله all praises are due to Allah subhanahu wa ta'ala our maker, Allah subhanahu wa ta'ala our creator, Allah subhanahu wa ta'ala our sustainer. And we also send, as we commence in this holy month of Ramadan Mubarak, we are more than halfway through.

0: We send salutations, darood and salam of Allah subhanahu wa ta'ala upon the beloved messenger of Allah ta'ala, Sayyidina wa Nabiyina Muhammadur Rasulullah sallallahu alayhi wa sallam, and upon his family. And we also send the choicest blessings and rewards of Allah subhanahu wa ta'ala upon the companions of the Nabi Kareem sallallahu alayhi wa sallam, the Sahaba Ikram Ridwanullahi ta'ala alayhim ajmain. We also send the blessings and the bounties of Allah subhanahu wa ta'ala upon all the major anbiyas, all the awliyas, all the ulamas, all the mufassireen, all the muhaddiseen, all the muarrikheen, all the great fuqaha of Islam, and particularly our four great anbiyas, our four great imams, Imam Abu Hanifa rahmatullah alayh, Imam Ash-Shafi'i rahmatullah alayh, Imam Malik rahmatullah alayh, and Imam 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All of these great four imams that teach us the way, that have codified the laws of Islam, called it Sharia, and in their various mazhabs compiled it, helped us along the path of Sirat-e-Mustaqim. Upon all of them we send the rich blessings and the rich bounties of Allah and the mercies of Allah subhanahu wa ta'ala. Then also we think in this holy month of Ramadan of all those that have preceded us in the way, of our great-grandfathers and our grandfathers and our fathers and our parents, our mothers and our fathers, maternal line, the paternal line, and all those that we love very dearly, all those who have passed away. We are their product. To all of them we wish and we pray that Allah subhanahu wa ta'ala must fill their qabr with nur, and Allah subhanahu wa ta'ala must give them full maghfirah. Allah must forgive them. It is in Ramadan. We are all fasting. We are seeking for all our beloved, near and dear people, forgiveness from Allah subhanahu wa ta'ala, mercy from Allah subhanahu wa ta'ala. And also we ask you, O Allah, that you give them full success in the hereafter, inshallah, and bequeath to them, O Allah, Jannah, inshallah. Ameen. With this introduction, we commence now with the remarkable and profound, interesting story of Nabi Ayyub alayhi salam and his pious and obedient wife Rahma alayhi salam. I ended the story last week by telling you how Shaitan managed to scheme and obtain the permission of Allah subhanahu wa ta'ala over the body of Nabi Ayyub alayhi salam, after having taken away from him all his wealth and all his possessions and all his children. The loss of all his animals, his huge herds and flocks, the loss of all his land through burning, all his harvests through burning, all his crops through burning, huge wheat fields and grain fields and corn fields that Nabi Ayyub alayhi salatu wasalam was blessed with, all of them were raised and burnt to the ground by Shaitan's instigation. Alright? All his herds and flocks were drowned. Not a single animal was left. There was no food to eat. Everything had been burnt up. And all his children were shattered and killed when the roof of their home fell and crushed them all. All this by the machinations of Shaitan. Beautifully planned, wonderfully worked, schemed, plotted. Allah subhanahu wa ta'ala had granted him permission. What Allah subhanahu wa ta'ala in his wisdom wished to show was the defeat of Shaitan by the pious, Allah fearing, muttaqi, salih Nabi Ayyub alayhi salatu wasalam. What sabr can achieve in this world? And Nabi Ayyub alayhi salatu wasalam showed the kind of sabr that brought upon him rich rewards. That is the sabr that Quran wishes to teach us, in order to teach us the benefits and the advantages of sabr. Allah subhanahu wa ta'ala has recounted for us in the Quran Majid, amongst other stories of prophets, the story of Nabi Ayyub alayhi salatu wassalam and Rahma alayhi salam. With divine permission to hurt and harm the body of Nabi Ayyub alayhi salam, Shaitan pursued his plan against this prophet, this noble prophet, this honorable prophet of Allah Ta'ala with relentlessness. Shaitan does not give up. He pursues his victim with complete, to its complete end, with complete purpose. The sparks of hatred had turned into burning passions of flame within Shaitan. Shaitan is made of fire, and you can imagine the enormity of his jealousy and his burning rage and hatred for Nabi Ayyub alayhi salatu wasalam and at his failure. He desired to consume the body of Nabi Ayyub alayhi salatu wasalam and to destroy it in the worst possible way, by the worst possible plan and design. Disguised once again as a well-wisher and a good friend, he approached Nabi Ayyub alayhi salatu wasalam and he blew hot, diseased and foul wind through the nostrils of Nabi Ayyub alayhi salatu wasalam, which through his sorcery, through the witchcraft of Shaitan, soon erupted into rashes and boils and blisters throughout the body of Nabi Ayyub alayhi salatu wasalam, with a high rate of itchiness and a consuming fever. Brothers, understand, Shaitan is a master at magic and sorcery and witchcraft. He is a master of these black arts of witchcraft. And he went as a good friend and he blew a hot, diseased, sickness-causing wind into the nostrils of Nabi Ayyub alayhi salatu wasalam. The result of this hot, foul wind which he pushed through or blew through the nostrils of Nabi Ayyub alayhi salatu wasalam resulted after a few hours in his entire skin, the whole body from top to toe, breaking out in what I have called rashes and blisters and boils. And with great itchiness, they all started to itch, and he also had a very high fever. His whole body was affected by this disease and by the unbearable itchiness and pain caused by the boils and blisters bursting out all over his body. If you have had one single boil in any part of your body, brother, you know how painful a boil is. Some people have to undergo operations in order to have such a boil removed. Now the whole body of Nabi Ayyub alayhi salatu wasalam was filled with boils, and together with boils, there were blisters breaking out all over his body and also rashes, and these were causing, it's like the manginess that you get, that dogs generally get, and the diseases over their skin. The whole skin of Nabi Ayyub alayhi salatu wasalam was covered with the scabies like rashes. The fever was burning his body. Skin turned red, then deep blue. Now you can imagine boil does that. Boil, when it is still young, it is a sort of reddish, alright? And as the boil grows harder and harder, and as it collects more and more pus, as it goes and penetrates deeper into the body, it turns a deep dark blue. Now Nabi Ayyub alayhi salatu wasalam's skin all over his body was at first red while it was raw. And as the days went by and the weeks went by, the body turned into a deep bluish color. And his skin started cracking up and breaking up as it swelled with pus and inflammation. There arose a terrible smell from his body as blood and pus and sores gathered all over and broke out all over his body, as sores and germs covered his entire skin. People took offense at the state of his body and the smell coming from his body, for Shaitan used to spread the smell across to them. People lived in a cloistered, clustered community in those days. They lived close by. Nabi Ayyub alayhi salatu wasalam's hut stood in the midst of many hundreds of huts, and the smell coming out from his hut as a result of this body of his, we can say in a sense that the body was turning rotten, and this rotten flesh of his skin and body was giving off a bad smell, and the odor that was coming up was horrible. Alright? So Shaitan used to take the wind and he used to sort of blow it as a draft across, and people used to get the smell, and then of course they used to hate the smell, and the hatred turned towards Nabi Ayyub alayhi salatu wassalam. People took offense at the state of his body and the smell coming from it, for shaitan would spread it, the smell across to them. People then demanded that Nabi Ayyub be removed from their vicinity. So he was taken and placed in a hut a distance away from this residential area. People stopped going that way through the evil suggestions of shaitan. So they threw him on a little hill, a little hillock. They built a little place there, Nabi Ayyub alayhi salam, for him, and he was taken there and he was thrown there and left in the hut too. Well, the idea of the people was he would die there because nobody expected him to survive the severity of the illness which he was undergoing. So he stayed there in that hut. Shaitan, of course, coaxed the people and kept suggesting evil whisperings to the people towards hatred for Nabi Ayyub alayhi salatu wasalam. Throughout this period of severe illness and grief, Nabi Ayyub alayhi salam remained in the remembrance, in the zikr of Allah subhanahu wa ta'ala. Subhanallah. Through the pain, through the torment, through the torture, Nabi Ayyub alayhi salatu wasalam never ever stopped thanking Allah subhanahu wa ta'ala and praising and glorifying Allah subhanahu wa ta'ala. His worship and devotion increased as the days and the weeks and then the months and then the years passed. Subhanallah. The state of illness. Brothers, you must have heard of people being in coma for years. People being in coma for days and weeks and months and even years. So it's not something which is impossible. You must have heard, and you may even know people who are terminally ill. In other words, they have a disease which will definitely lead to their death, and yet they live for many, many years in their sickened and ill state. They live for a long time. Now Nabi Ayyub alayhi salatu wasalam lived with this kind of body of his, this diseased and pain-racked body of his, for a long time. In the hadith and in the tafsirs that I've checked up, various years have been mentioned. I have not written them down for you, but the period that seems to be the strongest is a period of 18 years. Most of the mufassireen, the major tafsirs, agree, such as Tafsir ibn Kasir also agree, that the period of the illness of Nabi Ayyub alayhi salatu wasalam lasted for 18 years. Alright, some have stated 10, some 12, and so on. But 18 is the time that is acceptable to myself. Alright. His worship and his devotion increased. His patience and his tolerance increased also dramatically. Shaitan could not believe what was happening. Here Shaitan stands, and every day, every morning, every evening, every hour, he comes to visit Nabi Ayyub alayhi salatu wasalam to pick up one single utterance of complaint, of impatience, of haste, something that he would say regarding the pain and the disease. One word is all Shaitan is looking for to destroy this Prophet of Allah subhanahu wa ta'ala. Nothing. All the time he finds Nabi Ayyub alayhi salatu wasalam thanking Allah, praising Allah, glorifying Allah, all the time, continuously, and being patient at his illness. Shaitan could not believe this. Shaitan thought that with time, Nabi Ayyub alayhi salam would falter, would eventually crack up and break up. Shaitan thought to himself, which human being could endure such pain, such grief, such a pain-racked body, such terrible blisters and boils? All humans, Shaitan concluded, have their limitations. Shaitan envisaged that Nabi Ayyub alayhi salatu wasalam would reach his peak soon, and then he would crack up. He therefore danced and sung and celebrated with joy, waiting for the moment of downfall of Nabi Ayyub alayhi salatu wasalam. But Nabi Ayyub alayhi salatu wasalam held on patiently, engaging himself all the while in zikrullah and placing his fate and his condition in the power, in the kudra, and in the grasp of Allah subhanahu wa ta'ala. Not a single word, leave alone a word, not even a single thought of complaint crossed the mouth or the mind of Nabi Ayyub alayhi salatu wasalam. That is tough, brothers. That not even a thought must cross your mind, leave alone an utterance. That is really tough. Many times we think of a lot of wrong things. We think of sin. We think of wrong. We think of harming others. We think of doing haram things. But we never do it out of fear of Allah subhanahu wa ta'ala. With Nabi Ayyub alayhi salatu wasalam, the thought of ingratitude, of impatience, never even crossed his mind. So where will it still come onto his tongue? It is in this period of serious and severe illness of Nabi Ayyub alayhi salatu wasalam that his spouse, meaning his wife, meaning Rahma alayhi salam, showed her true mettle and the true grit of her womanhood and of her origin. From a family of prophets, she was not lacking in determination or devotion. She was by his side, tending and nursing him as best as she could, morning and evening. Now that they had lost everything, she was forced to work to keep the fires going. In other words, to keep a pot on the table, to keep a pot on the stove, to have food and fruit for Nabi Ayyub alayhi salatu wasalam, her husband. She was compelled to go out and do some kind of work and earn a living. Gone were the friends and the associates of the past. How natural this is for human beings, that while the going is good and there's a lot of money and there's a lot of food and there's a lot of fruit, and while good health is there, everybody knows you and everybody wants to know you. But the moment tough times come along, everybody leaves you alone. This is exactly what happened, and nobody used to visit them. It was only two people looking after and caring and worrying about one another, and that was Nabi Ayyub alayhi salam and his wife Rahma alayhi salam. They had lost everything, every child, every son, every daughter, all the houses they had, all the animals and all the land that they had, all the money was gone. These were lonely and troubled times for this prophetic family. She divided her meager income three ways. The little income that she earned from her work, she divided every day when she brought home the money. She divided it into three ways. Some she used, or one third she used to buy food. One third she used to obtain medication, to obtain medicine for her husband. And some was given in the path of Allah subhanahu wa ta'ala as a sadaqah. Three ways she divided her pittance. Husband and wife were devoted to one another, and both bore the present circumstance with extreme patience and forbearance, never complaining, not even once. Shaitan could barely believe the scene. He could not believe it. He is looking, when is the limit going to be reached of Nabi Ayyub alayhi salam? When is he going to cry out? When is he going to plead? When is he going to complain against Allah subhanahu wa ta'ala, his maker and creator, for the pain and for the torment, the torture that he was undergoing? Both increased their ibadah of Allah subhanahu wa ta'ala. Shaitan looks at them, and every visit he finds them engaged in the worship, increasingly, of Allah subhanahu wa ta'ala. And their patience also increased as time went on. Shaitan was dumbstruck. Nabi Ayyub and Rahma alayhum as-salam appeared to be content with the state of affairs, and this was not doing the cause of Shaitan any good. This is not what Shaitan wanted. He did not want them to reach a state of peace and calm and contentment. But this is exactly what was happening. Nabi Ayyub alayhi salam, in his sickness, was becoming contented. In other words, he was satisfied. In other words, he accepted his illness. And once a person has accepted it, Bifadlillah, oh Allah, this is from you, I accept it as such, I have nothing to complain about. You gave it to me, you took it back from me. I'm satisfied. This is how he found the condition increasingly of Nabi Ayyub alayhi salam. Rahma alayhi salam, the same point she was reaching. She was becoming more and more, as time passed, contented and reaching a point of peace with herself. Yes, as a wife, it did worry her. It pained her to see her husband in this condition. But his sabr and his endurance also made her very calm and very peaceful from within. So Shaitan embarked on another treacherous scheme. Here is Shaitan again. He never lets up. He never lets up. And I'm telling you the story for that one reason. Do not think for a moment that Shaitan will leave us alone. The way he goes on with the great prophets of Allah subhanahu wa ta'ala, he leaves nobody alone. He is the enemy of each and every one of us. We Muslims, as Muslims, we sometimes tend to think Shaitan is meant for all the kuffar, all the mushrikeen, all the munafikeen, but not for us. For we are reciters of kalima, la ilaha illallah, Muhammadur Rasulullah, because we recite, A'udhu billahi minash shaitanir rajim, bismillahir rahmanir rahim every day, so we are protected. Because we recite ayatul kursi every day, we are protected. Yes, you are protected, but Shaitan doesn't leave you alone. Remember, we are told in salah, he even comes to waswas us in salah. Now every time we make salah, we are engaged in kalam with Allah subhanahu wa ta'ala. Even in that powerful spiritual state in which we are with Allah subhanahu wa ta'ala, making Allah's ibadah, thinking of nothing but Allah subhanahu wa ta'ala, Shaitan has not left us alone. He is right there putting thoughts, ideas, enticements, temptations into the mind of man. Shaitan is right there in that house of Allah subhanahu wa ta'ala, never ever leaving man alone. So brothers, beware of Shaitan. This is what I am saying here, basically. Now Shaitan goes on to another scheme. How many schemes? This is the sixth scheme that Shaitan is now working on against Nabi Ayyub alayhi salam and his household, to destroy them. To prove to Allah subhanahu wa ta'ala, what does Shaitan want to prove? That he can make Nabi Ayyub alayhi salam utter one word of ingratitude. Subhanallah. One word to show that Ayyub, Allah's beloved prophet and messenger alayhi salam, is thankless, is impatient. Allah subhanahu wa ta'ala has already informed Shaitan, my Ayyub, my slave, he is most patient and will continue to be patient no matter what you do, no matter what you try. And this is how this whole story started. On that Shaitan told, oh Allah, he is satisfied, he is patient because of all the ni'mah, all the favors and blessings he has received from you. But I can prove to you, O Allah, that if all those favors and blessings are removed, he will fall. He will falter. He will become impatient. He will complain. And this is where the story started off from. Now he goes on his sixth scheme. Look what he's going to try now. Appearing disguised, Shaitan. Appearing disguised. And yes, brothers, Shaitan appears in disguises even up till today. He appears in us, in our meetings, in our homes, in our streets, in our parks, in our avenues, all in our marketplaces, in our shops, everywhere Shaitan comes whenever he wants to break us and destroy us, when he's got a scheme and a plot against us, then Shaitan appears, not always, sometimes through, if he can achieve his aim by seducing the mind through temptation, then Shaitan doesn't appear in a human disguise. But when he fails to seduce and to tempt and to entice people through suggestion, that is what we call waswas, then Shaitan takes on the appearance of a very wise, of a very good, of a very, very wonderful person. And he comes clothed and disguised as such, and he comes with gentle speech and kindly ways and manners and customs, and he comes and he says, brother, and then he proceeds to tell his story, which is all based on lies, complete falsehood, to mislead you, to deceive you. He comes now, appearing disguised as a pious advisor. He stood in the way as Rahma alayhi salam went about her work. And this is what he tells her. He tells her as follows. He says, oh beautiful one, oh wonderful one, how beauteous and how lovely you are. Remember, I have already told you that Rahma was a descendant of Nabi Yusuf alayhi salatu wasalam. Nabi Yusuf alayhi salatu wasalam was a very handsome man. You know, he was so handsome that when all the women folk that were in the Pharaoh's court in the palace, they cut their fingers with the knife at the beauty and the grace of Nabi Yusuf alayhi salatu wasalam. You know, when the women folk of Egypt, of Masr, were saying that the wife of the Pharaoh has fallen in love with a young man, what kind of woman is she? She's stupid, she's foolish to fall for a servant. For that time Nabi Ayyub alayhi salam, Nabi Yusuf alayhi salam was a servant in the household of the Pharaoh. Alright? So she, the Pharaoh's wife, invited all hundreds. She laid the table with a feast. Beautiful food, wonderful food, fruit and everything she laid, and then she invited several hundred of the leading women folk of Egypt to come and partake of this meal. And the idea was, while they are sitting on the table and feasting, she would call Yusuf alayhi salam to appear on the balcony, and then all the women folk would look up and see the beauty and grace of Nabi Yusuf alayhi salam, and then the women folk would realize why she had fallen in love with Nabi Yusuf alayhi salam. Alright, and this was done. I'm drifting off, but just to tell you. Rahma came from that stock, from that family. This happened, the women folk came, they enjoyed the food, and as they were eating, after the meals, desert comes, just before the desert, fruits were served. The most delicious fruits of Egypt, and Egypt had beautiful fruits. Her orchards were amongst the world's best. All these beautiful dishes were served, fruits came along, and each of these women folk were given a knife in order to cut the fruit. Well, as we do today, you will see the best way to eat fruit is to cut it in small pieces, and then to take it, apples and so on, you cut them up, oranges and so on, you cut. So each woman was served with a knife. And when each of them had taken their knife, and were about, and placed a fruit in their hand, whatever it was, the Quran does not mention that, and they were about to cut the fruit, at that time, there was a cry when one of the women folk raised their eyes and they saw this beautiful, handsome man, young man standing on the balcony. She had timed it like that, the presentation of Nabi Ayyub, of Nabi Yusuf alayhi salam. She had timed it with precision. And here he came, beautifully dressed, prepared. As he came and he stood there, one woman cried out and the rest raised their eyes. Now as they raised, they were about to cut whatever fruit was in their hand, and instead of cutting the fruit, they cut their finger. Alright? Such was the beauty of Nabi Yusuf alayhi salam. Now Rahma was the granddaughter of the son of Nabi Yusuf alayhi salam. So you can imagine what was her beauty. Shaitan now laps. His scheme is now, and this is what Shaitan does. He finds out, I told you last week, brothers, remember, that when there is a pious family living in a neighborhood, a family that performs salah and gives zakah and is engaged in zikrullah, and the women folk of their house carry out their ibadah, their faraid, their wajibat, their sunnah, they are good Muslims and pious Muslims, the women are always dressed appropriately, the men folk are always carrying out their duties, going to masjid and coming back, and all the good and blessed things they are engaged in, all the things that Quran and sunnah desires of them. Then Shaitan immediately targets that particular house. And he brings in his armies and he says, this house we are going to break. Find out who is this man, where does he come from, find out who is this woman, where does she come from, find out all the weaknesses of this particular family. How can we tempt them? And he puts his watchdogs. All these devils surround the house and they watch. Your every movement day and night is recorded. And then they come back every day and they report to the chief of the shaitans for that area. Whoever the chief is, the commander is, the captain is, they report to him. And they tell him, look, this is the movements of the family, this is what they do, this is where he works, this is... And after tracing up all the information, they come together and in a meeting, in consultation, they said, how shall we break that home and destroy that home? This is how shaitan works. Well schemed, well planned, well plotted. And then eventually they go on their task. So brothers, this is what these stories teach us. There's a moral tone to these stories. And we have to learn from them and know how shaitan works. Allah subhanahu wa ta'ala has recounted many of these stories in the Quran. Not in detail. The details we get from the ahadith and from the rawayat, from the mufassireen. We get all these details. But we must learn from them and be aware. And yet I say, yes, it is very easy to get shaitan away from us. All we got to do is to be obedient to Allah subhanahu wa ta'ala and Sayyidina Rasulullah sallallahu alayhi wa sallam. Let us continue. So shaitan comes and he tells her, and Rahma alayha salam, Rahma was a very, very, very beautiful person. He says, oh beautiful one, A wonderful one. Look how lovely you are. Why are you wasting your youth and your beauty on such a sickly and a perishing one? He is surely not worth the effort and sacrifice you are making for him. Leave him alone, let him be, and find your worth. Find one, in other words, that is worth your while, that is worthy of your beauty. She, however, paid no attention to the cries and appeals of this man, and she passed him by without a glance. She would relate this experience to Nabi Ayyub alayhi salatu wasalam when it occurred several times for several days continuously. She reported it to Nabi Ayyub alayhi salam, who would then say to her, "Beware, O Rahma, he is shaitan. I am aware that he is behind me for some time. You must never listen to him, for his function is to deceive and to mislead people." With this warning ringing in her ears, Rahma alayhi salam took every precaution to avoid listening to these cries of shaitan, who had appeared to her disguised as a human being. One day, shaitan tried another tact. Here he goes again on to another of his schemes. He's not achieving. Several days he tries the one tact, or may even have been for several weeks. He's unsuccessful. Now he goes on to another tact. For he never lets go of a victim. As she passed him, he moved closer to her and said, in soft and gentle words, "O wise and beautiful one, I have found a most suitable, a most handsome, and a most royal Egyptian prince for you. He worships your beauty, and he is proud of your elegance, and he will make you her royal highness. You will live in a beautiful palace surrounded by servants. By servants galore, with lots of comforts and plenty of pleasures. I say this, for I feel very sorry for you. Your beauty and your grace deserves better than what you have now at the moment. Leave Ayyub, leave him alone, get away from him and come with me, so that you may be betrothed to the most handsome prince of them all. He is desirous of you. Believe me, for I mean well. Do not be an enemy of your wonderful beauty and your charm. You deserve only the best. Come with me. Come, Rahma, come with me to great joy and great happiness for you." This was too much for Rahma. These words, shaitan comes close to her and earnestly he utters these words to her. This was too much for Rahma. She turned on him angrily and she used harsh words to reprimand him to leave her alone and to keep his advice for himself. When she related this incident to Nabi Ayyub alayhi salam, he advised her again that this was a deception of shaitan, who was on her trail to break them both for their tolerance, for their forbearance and endurance of their situation, and that she should not fall into the trap of shaitan. Otherwise they would suffer disgrace and eternal punishment from Allah subhanahu wa ta'ala. Shaitan, he told her, must not be allowed to prevail over them in any way whatsoever. Shaitan, this evil trickster, the scheming fiend of man, however, never lets go. He keeps coming back with new schemes and new plans, always trying to lead man to the disobedience of Allah subhanahu wa ta'ala. This is Shaitan's whole mission in life. His persistency often succeeds, and it is only by the grace and the mercy of Allah ta'ala that man can be saved. It is for this reason that men should always be obedient to Allah ta'ala and should always seek Allah's protection from the shayateen. Shaitan worked out a new strategy now to deceive Rahma. Here he goes now onto another plan. And his plans come thick and fast. Everything is failing for Shaitan. Everything is fading for Shaitan. But he persists. And this is now the new strategy that he is going to try on Rahma. He is trying to get through to Nabi Ayyub alayhi salam, to break Nabi Ayyub alayhi salam. He is trying his best through the wife of Nabi Ayyub alayhi salam. Her name was Rahma alayhi salam. One day, he appears before her, disguised as an old and a wise medicine man, or a doctor in our terms. But do not understand the use of the word doctor here in modern terms. as a hakim. The word that's used in the kitab is a hakim. In those days, they had herbal cures, herbal remedies, alright? So he appears to her as a herbalist, you can call it, or as a medicine man of that day and that age. A very old and wise doctor. His clothes are, you know, huge clothes he's got on. He's got on a huge turban, well covered and so on, looking like a man. His fingers and all are in, when you look at his fingers, the fingers and the hands give proof that he has been working with medicine for a long time, working with herbs for a long time, stuck in his pocket and his coats and around him and in his bag are all kinds of herbs and medicines. So by looking at Shaitan, I mean at this doctor, you know immediately that he's a herbalist, he's a doctor. Shaitan is very clever for us, brothers. We can only beat Shaitan, overcome Shaitan by the grace and the mercy of Allah subhanahu wa ta'ala. If Allah subhanahu wa ta'ala, in any way, if we have been disobedient to Allah subhanahu wa ta'ala, Allah's help, Allah's rahmah, Allah's nusra will not come to us, and Shaitan will surely defeat us. This is reality. This is truth, what I'm telling you. Let's proceed. Here he comes as an old and a wise doctor, and he tells her very seriously, very sagely, very wisely, he tells her. He addresses himself to her, stooping low. He says, I have come, O Rahma, I have come to learn that your beloved husband is very seriously ill, and that you earnestly seek a cure for his illness. I am a very experienced doctor. I am sure that I have a remedy for his illness. Here, take this parcel and give it to your husband.
1: In the recitation of the Quran Sharif, which took place a little while ago, in Surah Al-Anbiya, verse 87, 88. Allah Tabaraka wa Ta'ala discusses with Yunus alayhi salatu wa salam and the call that he gave in distress. We all have heard of SOS messages and SOS calls, those days especially the ships. It was quite common about SOS. So Allah Tabaraka wa Ta'ala talks about the distress call of Hazrat Yunus alayhi salatu wasalam. Now we have discussed this many times, but it's all relevant. Quran Sharif is for all times and to be read over and over and understood and practiced upon. So Hazrat Yunus alayhi salatu wasalam, he was in great distress. The people before he even went down into the ocean, his people, he kept on inviting them, and they kept on rejecting. And finally he became very, very angry with them and he left. In fact, the word of the Quran Sharif which has been used, وَذَنُّونَ إِذْ ذَهَبَ مُغَاضِبًا فَظَنَّ أَلَّنْ نَقَدِرَ عَلَيْهِ. Now some people, they gave the meaning here, that Yunus alayhi salatu wasalam became, na'uzu billah, angry with Allah Ta'ala, and he left his people. Now can any Nabi of Allah Tabaraka wa Ta'ala get angry with Allah Ta'ala? So therefore a person has to be very, very careful also with the different translations that are available and the different commentaries that are available. How can a Nabi of Allah Tabaraka wa Ta'ala leave his people getting angry with Allah Ta'ala? He got angry with his people that I'm inviting them, going on inviting them, but they're still rejecting. And nevertheless, he left them and he went. And there's a long story to it, but there's no time to go into all that discussion. The main point here is that Hazrat Yunus alayhi salatu wasalam, when he left those people, they made tawbah, they made istighfar, Allah tabaraka wa ta'ala forgave them. The signs of azab which were already there and which was heading for them, which made Yunus alayhi salatu wasalam finally leave them, with the istighfar, with the crying and with the tawbah of these people, Allah Ta'ala removed that, gave them respite, gave them another chance. Here these people were completely rejecting the Prophet of Allah, they were rejecting Allah Tabaraka wa Ta'ala himself, but then when they made some kind of tawbah, in their own way. Allah tabaraka wa ta'ala removed that azab from them. But in the meantime, Yunus alayhi salatu wasalam was already on the ship or the boat, and all the details that are there in the tafasir, finally he was put into the sea. Now when he was in the sea, in the stomach of the whale, now this is the main point, that in the stomach of the whale, in the darkness of the ocean and the darkness of the night, darkness upon darkness upon darkness. Now there could not have been any more darkness than that. I'm not giving you the translation, but there couldn't have been any more darkness than that. One is the darkness of the night, the darkness of the depths of the ocean, and the darkness of the stomach of the whale. What could have been more distressing than that? Can anybody even have any kind of hope left after that? Can anybody even think or imagine that after this there is some light at the end of the tunnel, or there is any kind of najat and salvation? Any person would have thought that that is now death, finish. Who would have thought of survival now in the stomach of the whale? Can anybody think of survival? So that Yunus alayhi salatu wasalam, through this dua, which has been recommended especially in our times, it must read in abundance, but it must be made as a dua. We just read many of these duas also as tasbihs. So Yunus arrival now in the stomach of the whale, can anybody think of survival? So that Yunus alayhi salatu wasalam, through this dua, which has been recommended especially in our times, it must read in abundance, but it must be made as a dua. We just read many of these duas also as tasbihs. So Yunus alayhi salatu wasalam, Allah tabaraka wa ta'ala says, فَنَادَى فِي الظُّلُمَاتِ أَلَّا إِلَٰهَ إِلَّا أَنْتَ سُبْحَانَكَ إِنِّي كُنْتُ مِنَ الظَّالِمِينَ. لَا إِلَٰهَ إِلَّا أَنْتَ سُبْحَانَكَ. In other words, meaning, O Allah, there is no one to be worshipped besides you. In whatever situation the person is, there is no one else that you can turn to besides Allah tabaraka wa ta'ala. He is the creator of the heavens and the earth and the universe and man and jinn and angels. Allah tabaraka wa ta'ala is the one who gives life. He is the one who gives death. So even when a person is in such a situation where there is outwardly no hope, outwardly there is no hope, what hope is there? But because they are Nabis of Allah tabaraka wa ta'ala, they show us through their tawakkul and through their faith in Allah tabaraka wa ta'ala that they don't give up any hope even in severe distress and pain and suffering, whatever it may be, but they still have great hope in Allah tabaraka wa ta'ala. Now here the Nabi of Allah tabaraka wa ta'ala, there was no question of him committing any sin, as people have attributed to him, those who do not have the true knowledge of the Quran Sharif. So they say this was a major sin that he committed. It was not a sin. We will call that an error of judgment. Because he could see the signs of Allah tabaraka wa ta'ala's azab coming, punishment coming, wrath coming. Therefore he left them. That's all he did. Did he commit any kind of sin there? But then look at the way that he turns towards Allah Ta'ala and says, La ilaha illa anta subhanak, glory be to thee. In other words, Allah Tabaraka wa Ta'ala is free from any kind of defect, any kind of weakness. Allah Tabaraka wa Ta'ala is all powerful, almighty, all hearing, all seeing, all knowing. Any kind of kamal that you can think of and perfection you can think of, it is in Allah Tabaraka wa Ta'ala. There is no question of any deficiency. Allah tabaraka wa ta'ala's attributes also, look at them, what they are. So he is turning towards that same Allah tabaraka wa ta'ala and say, Inni kuntu min az-zalimin. Indeed, I am the one who is wrong. I have made zulm. Now this zulm here does not again mean that which has been referred to in other places as well. But he feels that he did not wait for Allah tabaraka wa ta'ala's hukam to leave, and he left before the order or the wahi came to him to leave. That's all. But he's crying and he's making dua to Allah tabaraka wa ta'ala, inni kuntu min az-zalimin. Now who is listening to him and where? Hazrat Yunus alayhi salatu wasalam

who is listening to him and where. He is right at the bottom of the ocean, darkness upon darkness upon darkness. And Allah Tabaraka wa Ta'ala is listening to his call. Now in this world, do we have any such kind of communication? Can anybody who is in the stomach of the whale, in darkness upon darkness upon darkness, and calling out, be heard anywhere? Allah Tabaraka wa Ta'ala is showing his qudrat so that when we in our time get a lot of scientific progress, then we do not get dazzled. We do not believe that everything is happening now according to our will. And that Allah Tabaraka wa Ta'ala, after he created the heavens and the earth and the universe, then he went to rest. There's nothing more to do. We are now running the whole world and universe. Allah Tabaraka wa Ta'ala listens to this call of Hazrat Yunus alayhi salatu wasalam in that darkness and says, فَاسْتَجَبْنَا لَهُ وَنَجَّيْنَاهُ مِنَ الْغَمْ فَاسْتَجَبْنَا لَهُ وَنَجَّيْنَاهُ مِنَ الْغَمْ وَكَذَلِكَ نُنْجِي الْمُؤْمِنِينَ. Now that is the important thing. Allah Tabaraka wa Ta'ala responds to that call. He listens to the person irrespective of where he is, whether he is in an aeroplane or whether he is deep down in the ocean or whether he is high up on the moon, whether the person is in his home or in his factory or in the masjid or in Baitullah Sharif or Madina Sharif, wherever he is, Allah Tabaraka wa Ta'ala is listening. Allah Tabaraka wa Ta'ala is listening to whosoever calls out to him. Why should we lose hope and why should we become pessimistic and why should we think that finished, everything is nothing but doom and gloom? That is where people are committing suicide, because they feel that there is no hope left in whatever situation they are. They feel there is nothing to hope and look forward to. Whereas this is the lesson that Allah Tabaraka wa Ta'ala is giving to us through this incident of Hazrat Yunus alayhi salatu wasalam, that in the darkness of this whale stomach, darkness of the night, darkness of the ocean, Allah Tabaraka wa Ta'ala listens to his call, فَاسْتَجَبْنَا لَهُ وَنَجَّيْنَاهُ مِنَ الْغَمْ. And then all the details that are discussed in the tafasir, we're not going to all that because there's no time for all that. But this is the important lesson, فَاسْتَجَبْنَا لَهُ وَنَجَّيْنَاهُ مِنَ الْغَمْ. And then the very, very encouraging thing, or something that gives us great amount of hope, and is that وَكَذَلِكَ نُنْجِي الْمُؤْمِنِينَ. According to the grammar, that means Allah Tabaraka wa Ta'ala gave Hazrat Yunus alayhi salatu wasalam najat. He gave him salvation from the stomach of the whale. He was brought outside. Then see after that again how Allah Tabaraka wa Ta'ala provided for him food, nourishment, and Allah Tabaraka wa Ta'ala gave him again a nice long span of life, and he went back to his people. Now all those things, it happened in the time of Yunus alayhi salatu wasalam. That we will say that how is it relevant to us now? Well, in the first place, the lesson that we take from there, that even in that situation where nobody will have any kind of hope left, they will think, well, that's the end of life now. But there too, the Anbiya alayhi salatu wasalam, the prophets of Allah, they don't lose hope. They still beg Allah Tabaraka wa Ta'ala for a way out. And all these are tests and trials that come upon the prophets and those who are close to prophets. All those who are close to Nabi alayhi salatu wasalam or the Anbiya alayhi salatu wasalam. That is how tests come upon them. But see how Allah Tabaraka wa Ta'ala then gets them out of that difficulty and the distress that they are in. But then the relevant part for us is وَكَذَلِكَ نُنْجِي الْمُؤْمِنِينَ. In other words, it means that right up till the day of Qiyamah, whosoever is a believer in Allah Tabaraka wa Ta'ala, whosoever will have that kind of faith, that kind of trust in Allah Tabaraka wa Ta'ala, irrespective of what kind of difficulty and problem he is in, as long as he's got Iman-e-Kamil, that means his Iman must be Kamil. Not the kind of Iman that we have,
the kind of iman that we have, with our iman everything goes. Nothing affects our iman. The person can be running a casino and he says, but I'm a good Muslim, I pray 5 times a day. A person runs a bar or a pub and he says, but I pray 5 times a day. Somebody is involved in lending money on interest and borrowing on interest and doing everything on interest. But the person says, I'm a very good Muslim because I give charities also and I pray 5 times a day. So our Islam doesn't get affected, even if the person makes one namaz a day or doesn't make any namaz. But if he is building hospitals, if the person is giving some hampers and giving some donations and caring for some poor and needy, then we will say that he's an excellent Muslim. And sometimes the person is not doing anything else, the only thing he's doing is namaz. He only makes namaz 5 times a day, after that there's nothing. No fulfillment of the rights of people, no compassion, mercy, kindness, no akhlaq, nothing. But he too will say, I'm an excellent Muslim because I pray 5 times a day. So our iman has now come praying 5 times a day. Praying 5 times a day, very important pillar of Islam. Without it, there's no Islam. However, it is not just sufficient. So therefore, here also, the person who's got other things in his life also, and now he is in difficulty. So then, irrespective of what condition he may be in, if he's got tawakkul and trust in Allah Ta'ala and he turns towards him, Allah Ta'ala says, وَكَذَلِكَ نُنْجِ الْمُؤْمِنِينَ. In that distress, Allah Tabaraka wa Ta'ala will definitely find a way out for this person. He'll give him also najat and salvation, just as he gave to Yunus alayhi salatu wasalam in that state that he was. So at present we are complaining of different kinds of darknesses. There's different kinds of darknesses. Wherever we go, we experience the different kinds of darkness. The darkness of kufr, the darkness of shirk, the darkness of bid'at, the darkness of injustice, the darkness of ignorance, the darkness of TVs and movies with all the filthy programs, all the different kinds of darkness, our newspapers, our media, and around us, above us, beneath us, on our sides, every side we look, it's, we find nothing but darkness from the spiritual side. But the person does not lose any kind of hope. Besides the physical problems and all the other problems, economic problem, other problems in which a further person finds himself in a corner, but even from the spiritual side, all these different kinds of darknesses also, even the person doesn't lose hope. He says, my Allah, he is there to listen. He has said, فَاسْتَجَبْنَا لَهُ فَوَزَدْ يُنُسْ عَلَيْهِ السَّلَاةُ وَالسَّلَامُ and for the other Anbiya alayhimu salatu wasalam. In the same way, he is ready to respond to our call, that my Allah, protect me, safeguard me, take me out from this distressful state that I am in. Take me out from my difficulty, from my pain, from my suffering, from my problem. Whatever it may be, it gives us such hope that it's unreal if a person really has to go in deep into the meaning of this dua. It is really for us. We must make shukr to Allah Tabaraka wa Ta'ala that He related to us this dua of Yunus alayhi salatu wasalam. If Allah Ta'ala didn't relate it to us, would we have known? We would have given up hope. Therefore, a true Muslim never commits suicide, irrespective of what kind of difficulty, hardship, pain and suffering. So let us not lose hope in Allah Tabaraka wa Ta'ala on the one side, and the other side, let us not become so bold that because Allah Ta'ala is Ghafoorur Rahim and forgiving and merciful and kind, so therefore we can engage in rebellion against Allah Tabaraka wa Ta'ala and don't expect any kind of retribution. That also won't happen. There's a balance. We must have hope too and we must have fear too. Al-Iman wa bayna al-khawf wa al-raja. That's Iman. Between fear and hope. May Allah Tabaraka wa Ta'ala give us the tawfiq to bring into our lives practice upon the teachings of the Quran and the Sunnah, and give us that kind of yaqeen, that kind of tawakkul, and that kind of trust that these people had on Allah Tabaraka wa Ta'ala, and remove the difficulties, hardship, pain and suffering of mankind around the globe, and especially the ummah of Nabi alayhi salatu wasalam, who is finding itself in great distress at present.
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You dearly love forgiveness of the sinners who turn towards you with repentance. In this Mubarak day of Ramadan, at this Mubarak time, close to Iftar, we have raised our begging bowls before you, my beloved Allah. My Rahim, Kareem, Allah. When Hazrat Yunus alayhi salatu wasalam called out in the depths of the ocean, the darkness of the ocean, the darkness of the night, the darkness of the stomach of the whale to you. My beloved Allah, you state in the Quran Sharif, فَاسْتَجَبْنَا لَهُ وَنَجَّيْنَاهُ مِنَ الْغَمِّ. You responded to his call, my beloved. You relieved him of the distress. Ya Allah, we are seeking from you complete forgiveness of all our sins. Remove our pain, our suffering, our problems. Remove the difficulty, the hardship and the suffering of the ummah around the globe. Remove the difficulties of mankind around the world. Bless us with the best of dunya and the best of akhirat. Bless us with the best of this world and the best of the hereafter. Don't deprive us of the goodness of this world and the goodness of akhirat. Bless us with all the goodness that Nabi alayhi salatu wasalam begged for us. Bless the ummah with that goodness. And from all the mischief, corruption and fitnas he asked for protection from, protect us and the ummah of Rasulullah sallallahu alayhi wa sallam. 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In this short time, before we discuss this ayat of the Quran Sharif, one or two mas'alas, as we discussed last week, that if there is a kind of a partnership, or whatever it is, between two friends, brothers or strangers, then reduce it to writing so that we don't have any kind of a problem when it comes to distribution of profits or distribution of the estate. We know that these are things that are causing a lot of family friction, disunity

suffering. So we discussed at length last week the issue of sons being in partnership or working for the father or getting commission on sales that they are doing for the father. So the misunderstanding with regards to that Hadith Sharif, where it is mentioned that anta wa maluka li abik. So some people believe that now there is no need to even ask the son with regards to his wealth. They consider everything to belong to the father. So we discussed that and clarified some of the issues. Now another question which is very, very common in this month of Ramadan is with regards to zakat. What's the number? ND 563-150. 563-150. Please remove your card. That people are very much confused with regards to when does that zakat become payable on the wealth that the person has. The misunderstanding seems to be this, that if a person receives, for example, 10,000 today, then he gets another 20,000 during the course of the month, then he gets another 5,000-6,000, then there's some reduction, he makes some payments, it goes up and down and fluctuates. So now the misunderstanding is this, that for each amount you have to now keep some kind of a hisab, some kind of a record, and you will pay after 1 year the zakat on that amount. Now that seems to be a very common misunderstanding. Whereas what it really means is this, that the day the person has become sahib in hisab, he's got 3 ounces of gold, or 21 ounces of silver, or its equivalent in cash, or merchandise for sale. Now all those details that go with it, if he's got that value, 3 ounces of gold or 21 ounces of silver, now we're talking about cash. Animals, there's different zakat. For the farms and other things, there's different zakats. But here we're talking generally about cash, gold, silver. So the day he becomes sahib in hisab, now he's got that amount, whatever is the value, or whatever is the equivalent of 21 ounces of silver or 3 ounces of gold. So from that day, he has become sahib nisab. Now that amount, it will fluctuate, it will go higher, higher, less, whatever happens. But if that nisab remains with him till the end of the year, 1 year from then everything that happened in between is now of no consequence. In between, whatever fluctuations took place, it is immaterial. If he had that nisab and then at the end of the year now, it was doubled up, multiplied, went up 10 times, went up 100,000 times, then he will pay zakat on that day, whatever he has got. So if his zakat, for example, fell due on the 1st of Ramadan and he received another 100,000 or 50,000 or whatever amount or some gold coins just 1 day before that, so that too will have to be added. Of course, he will deduct his liabilities and debts. But that amount will also be included now in the zakat amount. That means he will have to add that on when he's calculating his zakat. He's not going to say that 1 year still has to pass on this amount which came yesterday. Whatever came in before his zakat year ended, all that will be included. So this is one misunderstanding. And since we are doing mostly now what we term as suluk, or what we term as reformation, what we term as tazkiyah of the nafs, so my shaykh mentions a very beautiful thing. He says that why is that amount now included? He says the amount is included because Allah tabaraka wa ta'ala has accepted, Allah ta'ala has accepted the other amounts that the person had for zakat. So the maqbooliyat of that zakat, now this amount that came in, Allah Ta'ala accepts it also. And from there he proves what we term as good company, sohbat of the salihin. That if the person joins good company, then he becomes amongst them. Nabi alayhi salatu wasalam, what did he mention? Didn't he say that al-mar'u ala deene khalilihi, falyanzur ahadukum man yukhalil. The person is on the deen, Khalil, Allah Ta'ala, Nabi alayhi salatu wasalam uses the word Khalil, very, very intimate, close friend. So this person who is befriending,
someone, so he will come on that faith, on that religion, on that way of life, on that style of his friend. If he's got very close friendship, then that is what he will become. I mentioned this many times, that all those cases that we get of drugs and other such kind of problems, most of the time it is friends. They'll say, my friend, my friend. So I always tell them, who is the friend? The friend is one who is concerned about your welfare, is concerned about your health, is concerned about your wealth, is concerned about your respect, is concerned about your dunya, is concerned about your qabr, is concerned about your akhirat. Then that is a true Muslim friend. But that one who is giving you drugs, or is taking you to womanize, or is taking you to prostitute quarters or escort agencies, or all the haram on the internet sites or television screens, he says, why should I go alone to the discos and theatres and cinemas? You also accompany me. So that person is like the one who is saying, hum to dube hai sanam, tumhe bhi leke dubenge. Say, why should I drown myself? We'll pull you also. Says, why must I drown myself? I must pull you also. We both will drown together. So that is what he's saying by his actions, that I have already drowned in the sins of mine, and it is going to take me to hellfire. So why should I be alone in hellfire? Why should you not also be with me there? They say there was one Baniya in those days. There was some battle that was waging, and so this person, his leg was cut, but not bleeding so much that he was going to die. He knew this could still live till next day or few days, Allah knows till when. But now he was alone there in that battlefield. Others had all gone. So one person was passing by, the Baniya that was passing by. They have great love for wealth. So this person that was bleeding, this person that had his leg cut, so he said, come here, I've got a whole bag of money here tied on my side, and I may die any time, so come and take it away, at least you can use it. So this person went close to get that bag of money from him, which he said he's got, and there's coins and everything in there. When he went there with his hand, he took the sword and chopped his leg off too. He said, now what did you do? He said, how was I going to spend the night alone here? So at least we'll have company now. So he said, for company, did you ever hear of anybody taking gold coins and going to battlefields? So like that, this person is also saying, hum to dube hai sanam tujhe bhi leke dubenge. So that's not a true friend. The true friend is the one who will be considerate about you. So now this money that came in, so Allah tabaraka wa ta'ala accepted that money for zakat purposes, because we know that if it had been haram money, if it had been haram, then there was no acceptance of that money. It is only if it is halal, then Allah ta'ala accepts it, and Allah ta'ala multiplies it. Allah tabaraka wa ta'ala gives barakat in the balance, and that zakat which has been given becomes a means of protection for that wealth which the person has still got. That is Allah ta'ala's system. If the person's earnings are totally halal and he is giving proper zakat, then generally the rest of the wealth is protected. Most of the losses that occur, and Nabi alayhi salatu wasalam mentioned it, most of the losses that occur, whether it is on sea or on land, it is because of the non-payment of the zakat on that wealth. Now our condition is this, that it is mainly a haphazard kind of calculation. Because generally we keep two books, one for the receiver of revenue and one for ourselves. So people don't really work out exactly what zakat is due. They say people came to the shop with some collection books, I wrote zakat. Now he may have given some zakat, but he does not know exactly what was due, what was to be paid. And many a times, if you have to look at the value of the merchandise that is on the shelves, the value of the merchandise, then when we look at it with our eyes, we don't see the value. But when the person really measures, or when the person really counts, or the person really weighs, then he comes to know what is the value. Sometimes you look at some items, outwardly they don't look of great value. There were those days when people used to go around as agents on commission business,
selling shoes for someone or selling shirts or selling garments. So they had to fill up pages and pages. Then they make up some kind of a commission of a few thousand rands. But now with the value of the items having gone so high, then it's one or two pages and the person can make up the kind of commission that in those days you had to fill up pages and pages. Now people say that you've got a big shop and small, small items, how can we really work out each and every item? Of course, there are different methods that the jurists have shown us to make life easy and simple. So one of the methods that they have shown in such a place where there's small, small nails and pins and needles and everything like that, where the person is going to keep measuring every ribbon and tape and all that. So there they made it simple and easy. They said you take a value or place a value, willing buyer and seller. That means if a person has to come into your shop now and say that I offer you so much, walk in, walk out, I take over everything, and this is the value in my sight, and you will be willing to sell it to him at that price. Finish, simple and easy. Nobody can find excuses. Shariat is easy. Now the person pays on that value. How simple and easy it made it. But those places where you can count and all that is good for the person himself also, he gets to know. Then there are many women folk who have got jewelry, who have got cash, or they've got jewelry that was given by the husband when they got married, they got jewelry. Now they will still go by the value of the jewelry at that time, but it's supposed to be the value now, at present. And many people haven't clarified who does it really belong to. Now neither does the wife pay zakat, nor does the husband pay zakat. So there are lots of issues. Now these things are not to be learnt in 45 minutes or 40 minutes. You must pick up the kitabs on zakat, or whatever is relevant to us, then find out from the ulama, find out from the muftis. When we are not certain about how much to pay to the receiver of revenue, then we run quickly to the bookkeepers and accountants and auditors, and we pay them huge fees. And here the muftis and maulvis will show it to you free of charge also. They're not going to charge you too for the masala. So there we pay the fees because we don't want to be on the wrong side of the law, because we know what the consequences are. All those who say mustn't talk about Jahannam, mustn't talk about hellfire. So nobody likes to talk about hellfire. But Allah Ta'ala's government would have been incomplete if there was no hellfire. If you have a country in which they've got everything, the country has got everything, palaces and gold and silver and everything, but they don't have a prison, so where are you going to put the criminals in? If there's no punishment for the criminals, that government, we will say, is lacking on something. Or a person builds a very, very beautiful house, very beautiful house, but he has no toilet in there. What would we think of that house? We'll say it's incomplete. Now nobody likes to talk about the toilet. Of course nowadays a lot of people talk about the toilets with the golden taps and the fittings and the furnishings inside there, which sometimes they make. So they talk about that, walima time also. So we're not talking about those people. They spoil the appetite of the people on the walima table, talking about the gold and silver taps in the toilets. So hellfire definitely is not something that everybody likes to talk about. So therefore we say talk about Jannat. But if there was no hellfire, then we would have said Allah Ta'ala's government is incomplete. Allah Ta'ala's system is perfect. But when it comes to all these other fines that the receiver of revenue imposes and the government imposes on many, many other things, traffic fine, this, no license, then fine. You drove fast, then fine. You don't do this, then fine. Otherwise you go to jail. Now that time people don't say there's so much of regulation that if you don't do this, don't do that, and you're going to go to prison. And some of them will be told that you will remain in there for life. So at that time we don't make any kind of objection. We say that it is the government of the time. So what about Allah Tabaraka wa Ta'ala's government? Allah Ta'ala's authority. Allah Ta'ala, who is our creator, does he not have the right to tell us that you should be doing this, doing that, doing that? And then look at the difference in the two governments.
take fasting itself. Allah tabaraka wa ta'ala says, kutiba alaykum as-siyam kama kutiba ala alladhina min qablikum la'allakum tattaqoon. How many times you heard in Ramadan this ayat? That is Allah tabaraka wa ta'ala's love and mercy and kindness, that, oh my servants, don't think that this is something impossible and it's going to be very difficult for you, because I've made fasting compulsory on those people before you also. They were also human beings. They were not farishtas. And they also lived in the same world. There may be differences with regards to the laws and regulations, but some kind of fasting was made compulsory for them too. And they managed, whether it was summer, whether it was winter, whether it was raining or whether it was snowing, whatever was the condition in that country at that time, they were able to fast. So you should not get scared and frightened that how am I going to fast. Allah tabaraka wa ta'ala will make it easy for you. He is the one who is prescribing it, so he will make it easy. Now that is Allah ta'ala's system, that is making it easy for us and presenting it us. The government of the world will say, this is it. You drive 120 on this road, and if you exceed the limit, then so much fine, finish. Now they don't write in there, a lot of people before you also drove on the same road, and they also managed to drive at 120, so therefore you should not exceed the limit. Now, all those details they don't put inside there, to make it easy for us. They stipulate, this is the law and finished. And if you don't, then this is the fine, or you go to jail. So Allah tabaraka wa ta'ala, that is the difference. That on the one hand, he tries to make the laws easy for us. In whichever way you look at it, once again we think of those beautiful three words, that the Nabi alayhi salatu wasalam, all his sunnahs, so if you take the whole teachings of the Quran and sunnah, it is ajmal, ashal, akmal. Ashal, ajmal, akmal. Very, very simple and easy and practical. The other day somebody wrote from Pakistan, somebody died in the family in the flood waters. Now they are more concerned about how do we now do the 40th day, how do we do the 3rd day, how do we do the 7th day. Now in some families they've got those customary practices, that on the 3rd day, 7th day, 40th day you must get together, read khatam, do this, do that. But they say now it's difficult. I said, definitely it's going to be difficult, because that which Sharia did not make compulsory, if we are going to make compulsory, will make life difficult. Now in some families they lost 20 people, some lost 50 people. Millions of people are homeless. Many a times when there is earthquake, tsunamis, all these type of disasters, how many people go away in that? Sometimes whole families are wiped out. Now somebody's 3 children, one went on this day, one went next day, one was in coma, went on the 3rd day. The person's wife went on the 4th day, and the person's father went on the 10th day. Now are you going to keep a list of each one's days of death, and then say now 40 days from here, 3 days from here, 7 days from here? That person, it will be impossible for him to even live. And how will the poor person then keep on feeding and feeding and feeding? Because that's what we associate it with, it's mainly feeding. So Islam made things simple, that read Quran Sharif, say, Ya Allah, send the sawab of this to my father, send the sawab of this to my mother, send the sawab of this to my family members that passed away. Give some charity and say, Ya Allah, send the sawab. Read 3 times, Qul Hu Allah, if you don't have anything, and say, Ya Allah, send the sawab of this. The person will get the sawab of having made khatam of Quran Sharif 1 time. It doesn't mean you mustn't read Quran Sharif, but at least the sawab you will get. Read Yasin Sharif and say, Ya Allah, send the sawab of this. The person is getting the sawab of 10 Quran Sharif khatam. How simple and easy. No need to keep record of all the dates of the different people. How are we going to keep records? So we are making it difficult for ourselves. Whereas if you have to look at Islam, from every angle that you look at it, there's nothing but beauty in it. Allah Ta'ala loves His creation. And then the person may be making some kind of mistake in his ibadah, in his zikr, in his tilawat. He may not be obedient in the true sense of the word. Now this person is losing hope. Now for him also Allah Ta'ala is making it easy. That, oh my banda, oh my servant, don't lose hope. قُلْ يَا عِبَادِيَ الَّذِينَ أَسْرَفُوا عَلَىٰ أَنفُسِهِمْ لَا تَقْنَتُوا مِنْ رَحْمَةِ اللَّهِ. Look at Allah Tabaraka wa Ta'ala's love for His creation. It's not that Allah Ta'ala wants to send to the fire of Jahannam.
So it is ashal, everything is easy. And at the same time there is beauty. Look at in Islam, in everything there is beauty. Whether it is in the death of a person, the kusal, the kafan, and then the respect that you are giving even to the dead person. At other times you were traveling in cars and buses and planes and everything else. Now we are ordered, of course, now when the qabristan is far, then we take by hearse and we take by vans. But in reality, person can make it to the qabristan, it's not far away. So then we are told, carry janaza on your shoulders. Carry the janaza on your shoulders. As a poet I mentioned the other night. He says, "Oh Allah, the burden of my sins is so much, the weight of my sins is so much, that I can't even walk to the graveyard myself. Therefore I'm coming on the shoulders of these servants of yours. They are conveying me to my grave. The weight of my sins is so much. And my Allah, I am so ashamed of the sins that I have committed in my life that I can't even leave my face open. Therefore with my kafan I have covered my face, hiding my shame from you, my Allah. I am feeling ashamed, like how the person that is arrested and that person covers his face with his jacket, with his jersey, with his hanky, with something or his hand, and he's ashamed, people must not see him. So he says, "Oh Allah, the sins that I have committed in my life, I am so ashamed of those sins that now that I am coming to you on the shoulders of these people, but I can't even expose my face to them. Therefore I have covered it with this kafan of mine." So in everything Allah tabaraka wa ta'ala has kept some lesson, some beauty. So the person must not even lose hope. Allah tabaraka wa ta'ala keeps the doors of tawbah open for him. This month of Ramadan, it is for that. Return to Allah tabaraka wa ta'ala. How long are we going to remain negligent and indifferent? How long are we going to remain disobedient? Shukriya qabr tak pahunchane walo, shukriya. Ab is manzil se akele hi chale jayenge hum. Thank you very much, those who have conveyed me to the grave. From here onwards I will go myself alone. I know my father won't accompany me, my mother won't accompany me, my sisters and brothers won't accompany me. My friends won't accompany me. My clients and customers won't accompany me. Nobody will come into the grave. Shukriya qabr tak pahunchane walo, shukriya. Ab is manzil se akele hi chale jayenge hum. So we are talking about the companionship. Yes, that's, we came back on track. Allah Ta'ala brought us on track again. That I was talking about that rakam or that amount that just came in a few days before the zakat was due. So that is also included. So we must get happy and pleased and not become sad and disappointed. Oh Allah, now this money which came in yesterday also I must pay zakat on it. Because Allah tabaraka wa ta'ala, He not only protects that wealth, as I said, first of all Allah ta'ala makes it easy, not like the government. And then Allah ta'ala rewards on it. We haven't heard of rewards, that the person paid taxes last year, so now the government is going to give him 10 times what he paid last year. Have we heard of anyone receiving as a reward from the government for paying taxes all these years? So now you will get every year rewards for paying your taxes. They'll double it, multiply it 10 times, 100 times, 700 times, and give it back. Now Allah tabaraka wa ta'ala, He accepts it, then He multiplies it, He returns it, He gives barakat in that which the person still has. And in the light of that hadith sharif, there's a protection. It is like a security for the other wealth. Then if there's still a loss after that, after the person has paid proper zakat, then, as I've always said, that if the person checks and he has paid zakat well and properly, then it is again a rahmat and mercy of Allah Ta'ala. That he could have been suffering a major loss, so a little bit is taken away and is protected from some major loss.
or the person some big bala and musibat and difficulty and hardship was going to befall him, but because of that zakat that he paid, now Allah tabaraka wa ta'ala protects him, saves him from that. Many, many other things. Look at the number of rewards that are mentioned in the books of fazail of zakat. How many virtues are there? So this person must not feel disappointed that now this amount is included in this, so I have to pay zakat on it. The reason why some people feel difficult is they are looking at that which is going, and what is going is only 2.5%, and is going to bring back also so much. And this person still has 97.5% with him. Lots of people say that Islam is not a fair religion, that zakat is only for the Muslims, only for the believers. Indeed, Islam says zakat is only for the believers and Muslims. They have a right because they are believing in Allah tabaraka wa ta'ala. They have a right because they are believing in Allah tabaraka wa ta'ala, so Allah tabaraka wa ta'ala gives them through that zakat the believers benefit. However, where does Allah ta'ala say that if non-Muslims are suffering, if there is a widow next door and she's a non-Muslim lady and she's poor and she's struggling, so now we mustn't assist her and help her because she's non-Muslim? Does it say that? We must help them whether they are Muslims or non-Muslims. 97.5% the person still got. Some years back when I used to go around inspection of madrasas, at that time we didn't have so many ulama here. So I was at one madrasa and one person came there. And he says that this madrasa which you have come to inspect, they came to me for some donation and they want to pay salaries of the teachers. So with the donation of zakat, can they pay salaries of teachers because I want to give them some zakat? So I said, well, directly like that, of course, they can't pay. But if those pupils who are poor and needy in that madrasa or that, they have a fee to pay in, and their parents now give the consent that you can receive an X amount which is equivalent to that fees as zakat in payment of the fees of my child, then it's permissible. But directly you cannot. So he says, well, you see, that's the problem, that we only have zakat money to give. And thereafter, after a little while, he said, I've got something for you, just hold on. So I waited. So he went to his car, he opened the boot, and he brought one big wedding card. Big wedding card. Costing so much of money. And more than 500-600 people were invited for that wedding. So I looked at the card, I said, MashaAllah, Allah Ta'ala bless the couple with marriage of bliss and happiness. But this is the money that you should be giving for the payment of those salaries, not zakat money. Brought one big wedding card. Big wedding card. Costing so much of money. And more than 500-600 people were invited for that wedding. So I looked at the card, I said, MashaAllah, Allah Ta'ala bless the couple with marriage of bliss and happiness. But this is the money that you should be giving for the payment of those salaries, not zakat money. The money that you spend on these cards, which is absolute waste of money, 500-600 cards that were distributed, or 1,000 you must have distributed, and at that time it was so costly. So I said, this is that money which we are spending in all these type of unnecessary expenditure that we are incurring. We're spending lavish and wastage, total wastage. He said, this is that money that you should be taking and giving to these madrasas that come to you for donation, for payment of salaries to teachers. That is what you should be giving. And then I explained to him, I said, if you have to give me a note, if that card was 50 rands, I said, if you give me a 50 rand note, and nowadays some of the cards are 200 rands, I said, if I have to look at that note in front of you and then tear it and throw it in the bin, what would you think of me? If you give me a 50 rand note or a 100 rand note, the cost of that card, and I look at that note, I tear it and throw it in the bin in front of you, will you ever give me another note again? And what would people think also? That person who does that will say, stupid, is mad, send him to asylum.
What is the difference? What is the difference? I say, if you ask me,

over the years, I don't know how many cards I must have received. Those days people used to send for every wedding, there used to be cards. Now of course lots of things have changed. There's more education and now we have our emails and we have other ways. But at that time I said almost every week we get wedding cards. But if you have to ask me, come to my house, I don't have one displayed anywhere. Not one is displayed anywhere. So where did they go? Either it's shredded, burned, buried, if there was Allah's name on it. But nobody keeps it. Maybe somebody for sentimental reason keeps it. But go to the houses and see if you have a whole wall full of wedding invitations. No matter how pretty those cards. So why waste? That is that money that should be given. Pay your zakat with it. That money that you are spending there, if you haven't paid proper zakat, then take that money and pay zakat. Give sadqa, give lillah, give some charities. Or give to those people who are in your family as hadiyas, gifts, whatever it may be. But don't waste it like this. So we should take lessons from this. So this was one mas'ala that I thought we will just discuss very briefly, but it went at length and there must be some khair in it, whatever we discuss. So Allah tabaraka wa ta'ala has made his deen very, very simple. That Quran ayat inshallah some other time. So Allah tabaraka wa ta'ala has made the deen very, very simple, very practical. But just to give you the translation or just the meaning gist of it, Allah tabaraka wa ta'ala mentions, مَنْ يُرِدِ اللَّهُ فَمَنْ يُرِدِ اللَّهُ أَنْ يَهْدِيَهُ يَشْرَحْ صَدْرَهُ لِلْإِسْلَامِ. The person whom Allah tabaraka wa ta'ala intends giving hidayat, because here أَنْ يَهْدِيَهُ أَنْ is مَصْدَرِيَة, whom Allah tabaraka wa ta'ala decides hidayat for that person. So Allah tabaraka wa ta'ala opens up his chest for Islam. Hazrat Abdullah ibn Mas'ud radiyallahu ta'ala says, Nabi alayhi salatu wasalam immediately came to the masjid. From the mimbar he announced, this is the ayat that was revealed upon me. So the sahaba ikram radiyallahu anhum ajma'in also, immediately they asked, Ya Rasulullah sallallahu alayhi wasalam, what is the meaning of this? Shara of the sadr, expansion of the chest or the heart, what does it mean? He said, Allah tabaraka wa ta'ala puts a noor inside there. Allah ta'ala puts noor. That person who is hidayat now is muqaddar. But whom does Allah ta'ala give hidayat to? He gives to the person who is desirous of it. The person who is not desirous, he doesn't want hidayat. Then Allah ta'ala himself mentions, أَنُلْزِمُكُمُوهَا وَأَنْتُمْ لَهَا كَارِهُونَ. In any case, there's a discussion on it, what does it mean and what is the signs and alamat and all. If you have to go into all that, it will take a long time. I make dua, Allah tabaraka wa ta'ala give us the tawfiq to make amal. In any case, Nabi alayhi salatu wasalam said that noor. So the sahaba asked, what is the sign that the noor has come into the heart? So he said, At-tajafi an daril ghurur. Person runs away, distances himself from darul ghurur, world of deception. Wal-inabatu ila daril khulud. And the person turns, his whole awareness is there that there is an akhirat. He is conscious of the fact he has got to go to the hereafter. He has to answer Allah tabaraka wa ta'ala for his doings and actions. And wal isti'adu lil maut qabla nuzulihi. And the person prepares himself. He builds up that isti'ad before death comes. And that's what we've been discussing over the past few nights after the Taraweeh prayers. Isti'ad of maut. Few minutes of zikrullah and dua. Allah Allah kaisa pyara naam hai, aashiqon ka meena aur jaam hai. Allah Allah kaisa pyara naam hai,
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We acknowledge every sin, my beloved Allah. 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Ey Rabbi Kareem, don't seize us on account of our sins and our vices and our evils. Forgive our major sins and minor sins, sins that we committed knowingly or unknowingly, in the light of day or darkness of nights. Sins of our eyes, our ears, our tongues, our hands and feet, our heart and mind. My beloved Allah. ہمارے حال پر رحم فرما، ہمیں صحت دے، عافیت دے، سلامتی دے، عزت والی زندگی دے. Bless us with a life of good health. Bless us with your قرب، with your محبت، with trust in you، with faith and yaqeen in you. Bless us with the best of دنیا، the best of آخر. Distance us from نفس and شیطان. نفس و شیطان دونوں نے مل کر ہائے کیا ہے مجھ کو تباہ. اے میرے مولا، میری مدد کر، چاہتا ہوں میں تیری پناہ. My beloved Allah, those who are sick and ailing, give them shifa. Whether in hospitals, clinics, homes, anywhere they may be, bless them with complete shifa. So many have undergone operations, so many have met up with accidents, so many will be undergoing operations. So many have been shot and they are injured and they are in the homes or in hospitals and clinics. Ya Rabbi Kareem, those places where disaster has struck, Pakistan and so many other parts of the world. Ya Rabbi Kareem, those who are sick and ailing, those who are suffering, remove their suffering, their pain, their ailments, sicknesses and diseases. Those who are in financial difficulties, bless them with plentiful of halal rizq and remove the difficulty. Those who are weak, give them strength. Those who are on journeys, make them reach the destination safely. Rabbi Kareem, bless us with the best of dunya, the best of akhir. Ek din marna hai, akhir maut hai. We have not made any preparation, my Allah, for the hereafter. All our concern is for this worldly life. Bless us with true realization, my Allah, that life is going to come to an end. Don't let the angel of death find us in a disco, cinema, theatre, gambling den, popping drugs in our mouth, bottle of wine in our hands. Adultery, fornication, watching some filth on the internet site or the television screens. Ya Rabbi Kareem, when the time of our death comes, take us to Madina Tayyibah. سلامتی دین اور اعضا کے ساتھ مدینہ شریف میں شہادت کی موت نصیب فرما.
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And if it is not destined there wherever it may be, let it be a day that is of rejoicing for us, a day that you are pleased with us. Give us a mouth of barakat, my Allah. Bless us with all the goodness that Nabi alayhi salatu wasalam asked for us. Bless the ummah with that goodness. And from all the mischief, corruption and fitnas, and especially that of the Dajjal that he asked for protection from, protect us and the ummah of Nabi Paak sallallahu alayhi wasallam. You are well aware of the good wishes, desires, aspirations of each and every individual who has raised his or her hand before you this part of the morning. Fulfill their good wishes, good desires and aspirations. And you are well aware of the difficulties, the hardship, pain and suffering of every individual. With your fazl and kindness, remove their suffering and pain. Huzur Paak sallallahu alaihi wasallam ke sadqe mein hamari duao ko qubool farmao. قبول فرما, ناقابل قبول ہے پھر بھی قبول فرما. اے رب کریم, we haven't been able to do justice to the fasting in this Mubarak month. Overlook our shortcomings, weaknesses, sins and faults. ان اللہ و ملائکتہ یصلون علی النبی يا ايها الذين امنوا صلوا عليه وسلموا تسليما. اللهم صل على سيدنا محمد وعلى ال سيدنا محمد وبارك وسلم. سبحان ربك 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sisters at the madrasa and those listening over receivers, I did not intend to read the whole ayat. I just wanted to read the last ayat of the, in which Allah tabaraka wa ta'ala says, وَبَشِّرِ الصَّابِرِينَ الَّذِينَ إِذَا أَصَابَتْهُمْ مُصِيبَةٌ قَالُوا إِنَّا لِلَّهِ وَإِنَّا إِلَيْهِ رَاجِعُونَ أولئك عليهم صلوات من ربهم ورحمة وأولئك هم المهتدون. Now we all know these ayats very well. It is recited in the salat by many imams. Many little children have also memorized and by-hearted it. And we know the gist and the meaning also. Generally, these ayat and verses are discussed when we talk about sabr, patience, perseverance, the different kinds of difficulties, hardships and problems that man faces, and in those difficulties and hardships, what should he be doing?
Allah tabaraka wa ta'ala has declared that He will definitely test. There will be going to be some kind of test that will come in a person's life if he is a believer in Allah ta'ala. We cannot expect that there will be no tests at all. Now generally in examinations that are held in schools, madrasas, college, universities, those tests are to determine and to find out whether this pupil has studied well, has understood the lessons, has grasped whatever was in those lessons, and has not just wasted his time or her time in class. So the teachers or the principal wants to know that how well is this student doing. So it is to get some kind of knowledge. After the test, there is some kind of knowledge that you want to get, that how good is this pupil. Now that is with regards to our school examinations, university and college examinations, that there is some kind of testing or assessing of the person's ability. However, when it comes to Allah tabaraka wa ta'ala testing, so it cannot be for the same reason and purpose. Allah ta'ala cannot be testing because He doesn't know how good this person is. The difficulties, the hardship Allah ta'ala talks about, وَلَنَبْلُوَنَّكُمْ بِشَيْءٍ مِّنَ الْخَوْفِ. He will definitely test you with some fear. So this little test, if you have to, those who know Arabic, so here the tanween is also of taqleel, and shay also means very little, and then minal khawf, and of the khawf also is very little. It's not that Allah Ta'ala will test so much that the person will not be even able to bear those tests and hardships. So Allah Ta'ala will test some khawf, some fear, and there is discussion what this fear means. I'm not going to tafsir. Some hunger, whether it is due to drought or famine or other kinds of tests. So hunger, وَنَقَصٍ مِّنَ الْأَمْوَالِ, some loss in the person's wealth, or there will be some loss in the family, in the health, just by way of explanation, in the person's family, in the his children may pass away, or they may be burning down of some properties or some loss of goods. They may be hold up, hijackings, all these type of losses that take place. So Allah tabaraka wa ta'ala says that this is very little, it's not something very great that the person cannot bear. And after mentioning all those different tests, which I'm not going into now, then Allah ta'ala says, وَبَشِّرِ الصَّابِرِينَ, and give glad tidings to those who are from the sabireen, those who are patient, those who exercise sabr. So if these tests were always an azab and a punishment of Allah Ta'ala, as we take it to mean, that for everybody it's a punishment, for everybody it's an azab. So it's not an azab for everyone. For the pious and the righteous, it is an elevation of the status and position. Nabi alayhi salatu wasalam, the Anbiya alayhi salatu wasalam, the Sahaba ikram radiyallahu ta'ala anhum ajma'een, the great awliya, look at the kinds of tests that came upon them. So now this was not to determine whether they knew their work or not. Allah tabaraka wa ta'ala wanted to show the people that these are my ushaq, these are my true lovers, that irrespective of what conditions befall them, but they do not lose their faith and trust in me. They truly believe that I am the Malik. Therefore they say, Inna lillahi wa inna ilayhi raji'un. Inna lillahi, what does it mean? Verily we are from Allah. Now that lam is tamliq, that we belong to Allah tabaraka wa ta'ala, and to Him is our return. And the Malik, He has all the right to exercise whatever He judgment He wishes. We cannot tell the Malik of the car, the person who is owning the car. Now he is owning the car, so he can buy it, he can sell it, he can paint it a different color, he can do whatever he wishes. He is the Malik of it. So Allah tabaraka wa ta'ala can send different kinds of conditions upon a person. We got no right to question that, oh Allah, why are you taking him through the route of sabr and taking me through and taking the other person through the route of shukr?
Or why is it that you bless that person with so much of wealth, good health and good children and good home? And why is it that you did not give to others the same? So that is Allah Tabaraka wa Ta'ala's choice. But for both people, whether they have or they don't have, Allah Tabaraka wa Ta'ala has kept equal opportunity to become the favorite and the beloved of Allah Ta'ala. So Allah Ta'ala says, after all these tests, then what do they say? Inna lillah wa inna ilayhi raji'un. Therefore Nabi alayhi salatu wasalam mentioned that this inna lillahi wa inna ilayhi raji'un is a very special blessing only for the believers. The ummats of the past, they were not given this istirja. It is only for the believers. The ummat of Nabi alayhi salatu wasalam, that if a thorn has to injure a person, or if the light also has to go off, if the candle goes off, if the lamp goes off, or in any way, any other kind of injury and pain that a person experiences, there are many different things that have been mentioned. Now, whatever kind of difficulty, whatever kind of pain and hardship and suffering, then they say, Inna lillah wa inna ilayhi raji'un. And they get greatly rewarded on that. And what injure a person, or if the light also has to go off, if the candle goes off, if the lamp goes off, or in any way, any other kind of injury and pain that a person experiences, there are many different things that have been mentioned. Now, whatever kind of difficulty, whatever kind of pain and hardship and suffering, then they say, Inna lillah wa inna ilayhi raji'un. And they get greatly rewarded on that. And what they get? وَبَشِّرِ الصَّابِرِينَ الَّذِينَ إِذَا أَصَابَتْهُمْ مُصِيبَةٌ. When they say, Inna lillahi wa inna ilayhi raji'un. So they get the ma'iyyat of Allah Tabaraka wa Ta'ala, the closeness of Allah Ta'ala, the love of Allah Tabaraka wa Ta'ala, the help and assistance and nusrat of Allah Tabaraka wa Ta'ala. It's not that Allah Ta'ala has become very, very upset. Allah Ta'ala wants to show the world that look at these ushaq and these lovers of mine, that whatever kind of test came upon them, but they were steadfast. And why I'm mentioning this again is because in this week, I don't know how many letters I must have received from different people around the globe. In so many of them, it is the same story. Giving up hope just because some test came, some trial came, some difficulty came, some hardship came. So therefore, Allah Tabaraka wa Ta'ala has deserted me. Allah Ta'ala doesn't listen to me anymore. What is the purpose of my namaz and roza and zakat and hajj and tilawat and zikr, na'uzu billah? Because I'm doing all that, but it doesn't look like Allah Ta'ala is finding a way out for me. And I'm still suffering this hardship and that pain. So in other words, all of our ibadat and zikr and tilawat was just for that. Whereas we are the bandas of Allah Tabaraka wa Ta'ala, we must do that which is right. And then believe, truly believe, that if we are going to develop taqwa in our lives, it's not just making some zikr, some tilawat and ibadat. If we're going to develop taqwa in our lives, then وَمَنْ يَتَّقِ اللَّهِ يَجْعَلَّهُ مَخْرَجًا وَيَرْزُقُهُ مِنْ حَيْثُ لَا يَحْتَسِبُ. Definitely,

Allah tabaraka wa ta'ala will find a way out for the person in all his difficulties and hardships and pain and suffering and problem. And he will provide risk also and sustenance from sources that are unknown, unexpected sources. Now these are promises that have been made in the ayat of the Quran Sharif. So these type of tests and trials will come. Therefore Allah tabaraka wa ta'ala, after that what does he say? And most generally we discuss up till there and then we leave it there. But after that Allah tabaraka wa ta'ala says, قَالُوا إِنَّا لِلَّهِ وَإِنَّا إِلَيْهِ رَاجِعُونَ أُولَٰئِكَ عَلَيْهِمْ صَلَوَاتٌ مِّن رَبِّهِمْ وَرَحْمَةٌ وَأُولَٰئِكَ هُمُ الْمُهْتَدُونَ أُولَٰئِكَ عَلَيْهِمْ صَلَوَاتٌ مِّن رَبِّهِمْ وَرَحْمَةٌ Salawat, mercy for the very, very special kind of mercy. That means one is that mercy, the rahmah that is upon sabr, upon patience. The person will make use of the means. If he's sick, he'll make use of medication, surgery, whatever it is. But within his heart and mind, he will feel relaxed that this is from my Allah. And he will feel the closeness of Allah Ta'ala even in those difficulties. So this very, very special kind of rahmat Allah Tabaraka wa Ta'ala is promising. And then the general rahmat which is there for everybody that is making sabr. But the depending on the quantity of that sabr and patience that the person has to exercise. Some people have to exercise very little sabr in their lives. And some people have to exercise plenty of sabr. So depending on the quantity, Allah tabaraka wa ta'ala increases that rahmat. Clearly showing that he is with that person in that difficulty, hardship, pain and suffering.

at least it brings you back to the door of Allah Ta'ala. Brings the person back to the door of Allah Ta'ala. That he makes tawbah, istighfar from his sins. So a person should never lose hope. Where are we going to go? Is there any other Allah that we can turn towards? If the person says, well, now I'm sick and tired, na'uzu billah, so then what? Have you got any other Allah that will take you out of those difficulties? Because with regards to material things and with regards to the means that the person has to adopt, the person has adopted all the means. It's not that whilst he was believing in Allah tabaraka wa ta'ala and he was making namaz, roza, zakat, at that time he didn't adopt the means. Which person does that? For example, if the person was in financial difficulties or his business, he had some kind of problem. So it's not that whilst he was believing in Allah Ta'ala, then he was not adopting any means. He was adopting all the means that were necessary. He was looking for articles to sell, which may be in the market, there's big demand for it. Or he tried to get some loan and try to boost the business up, or whatever it may be. He was trying all that. So now if it has failed, and because it has failed, now he blames Allah Tabaraka wa Ta'ala, and he says that I've lost my faith in Allah Ta'ala. So take it for granted, na'uzu billah, even if he has to say that. So now what? Will that person now have another Allah that can solve his problem? Is there another Allah now that he can say, well, look, I'm not going to believe, na'uzu billah, in this Allah, because he failed to solve my problem. Now I'm going to hold on to another Allah. Is there another Allah? Who is there for us besides Allah Ta'ala? So we must not lose hope in whatever condition the person is. Therefore, after a long time, this poetry again just happened to be put here on the mimbar, and I was going through the cards. Hey, isi tarah se mumkin teri raah se guzarna. Hey, isi tarah se mumkin teri raah se guzarna. Kabhi dil pe sabr karna, kabhi dil se shukr karna. That's the only way. That sometimes we are making deep-hearted shukr of Allah tabaraka wa ta'ala, that, oh Allah, we are grateful to you that you blessed us with so much of bounties and ni'mats. And it is always because we are looking at that which we don't have. We focus on that which we don't have that creates all the problem. If we only look within us, فَفِي أَنفُسِكُمْ أَفَلَا تُبُصِرُونَ. See how much we have got within ourselves also. There are other meanings also, but this is also something that we should be looking at, that how much of ni'mat Allah Ta'ala has blessed us with. If a person is suffering from liver problem, then what about his heart, his lung, his eyes, his hearing, his speech, and what about all those ni'mats? If the person is blind, then there are lots of people deaf, dumb and blind. Person has got one hand, there are lots of them without two hands. Sheikh Sadi Rahmatullah Ali, in one of the masjid, he said, I went with my father and I was complaining, I got no shoes. He said, I saw the person coming out without feet. He said, that time I appreciated. So if we look into our homes, we look into our lives, we look into our bodies, we look all round, there's nothing but ni'mats of Allah Ta'ala. The very fact that we can breathe in and breathe out, what a great ni'mat is that. Ask those people who cannot do it comfortably. Those people who just go, we go to the toilet and we relieve ourselves. Did we ever think that if we are able to relieve ourselves comfortably, what a great bounty is that? If a person's urine is blocked, then see how he rolls. If there's so few stones in the kidneys, then see how he rolls in pain. So there's so much that Allah Ta'ala has given to us. Look at that which we have. Why all the time look at that which we don't have? That is what is creating the depression and jealousy and all kinds of things that are happening. So, hey, isi tarah se mumkin teri raah se guzarna. Kabhi dil se shukr karna, kabhi dil pe sabr karna, kabhi dil se shukr karna. That, oh Allah, sometimes I'm showing gratitude to you for all the ni'mats and bounties. And sometimes I make sabr. And the sabr can be on ta'at, sabr is on also musibat, sabr is anil masiya, which we have discussed many times. Withholding oneself from haram, you make sabr on that. To do the right things, you make sabr and you do it, you go ahead with it. And if the musibat, taklif, difficulty, the person makes sabr. So which other road there is, which other way there is? One person actually writes that, na'uzu billah, looks like my Allah, he just enjoys watching us in difficulties. Does Allah Ta'ala enjoy anything like that? What will Allah Ta'ala benefit from it? Does he benefit in any way from it?
We don't look at our weakness.

We don't look at our shortcomings. They say a person was passing through one jungle and he saw one mirror there. And this person was very, very ugly. So when he looked at his face in the mirror, then he threw the mirror onto the ground. And he says, you see, you are very ugly, that's why somebody threw you here and went away. He says, the mirror, he's telling the mirror that you look very, very ugly, therefore somebody threw you here and went away. So he didn't realize he was looking at himself inside the mirror. It's an example. Muh dekh liya aine mein, par daag na dekhe seene mein. Muh dekh liya aine mein, par daag na dekhe seene mein. Ji aisa lagaya jeene mein, marne ko musalma bhool gaye. We looked at all the spots and everything else on our faces. When we looked into the mirror, then we looked at all the pimples, spots and everything else. Everybody looks into the mirror. There's nothing wrong with it, it is sunnat also. But it must not be that the person, he becomes an ashik of the mirror. In any case, he says, Muh dekh liya aine mein. In the mirror, the person looked at his face, whether there was a pimple or a dimple. But he forgot to look into the heart, the spots that were in the heart. And we gave our heart in such a way to the worldly life that we forgot that we're going to die one day.

یہ تیرا فضل کرنا. As I said, there's a majlis of zikr which we have on Thursdays. It is to light up the fire of Allah Ta'ala's love and ishq and muhabbat. And we must pledge to become true bandas of Allah Ta'ala. So, ye teri raza mein jeena, ye teri raza mein marna. Whatever is the hukam of Allah Tabaraka wa Ta'ala, then we are pleased and we are happy with it. We will give our life for the ahkam of Allah Tabaraka wa Ta'ala. We will live in Allah Tabaraka wa Ta'ala's commands. And our death also must come as mentioned in the Quran Sharif. The ayat which we listen all the time in the khutbahs of nikah. وَلَا تَمُوتُنَّ إِلَّا وَأَنْتُمْ مُسْلِمُونَ. So now this person, he says, میری عبدیت پہ یا رب یہ ہے تیرا فضل پینا. This is your great ihsan. If a person is a true abd and true servant and slave of Allah tabaraka wa ta'ala, then it is such a kind of slavery that in which there is nothing but great amount of happiness and joy and great amount of sukoon in the heart. Therefore Jalaluddin Rumi Rahmatullah Alayhi says that you tie me with any kind of chains, 200 chains also, I will break all those chains. But tie me up, I want to be tied with the chains of Allah Ta'ala's muhabbat. The person who becomes a true ghulam and ashik of Nabi Alayhi Salatu Wasalam, then that slavery is something upon which all kinds of freedom will become qurban. Will sacrifice every kind of freedom to get that kind of slavery of Allah Ta'ala and Nabi Alayhi Salatu Wasalam. What do the people of the world know? What kind of kingdoms the Allah Wallahs have in their hearts? We don't know. How many times I have mentioned that Jalaluddin Rumi Rahmatullah Alayhi say that when the fragrance of Allah Tabaraka wa Ta'ala's muhabbat and love comes into my heart, then the vocabulary of the languages of the world fail to give a description of what kind of fragrance that is coming into my heart. What kind of fragrance that must be? What do we know? Do we have any taste of it? So therefore a person should never lose hope. He must have great hope in the mercy of Allah Ta'ala, the one who has created the whole universe. The sun, the moon, the stars, the waters of the ocean, the gold, the silver, the platinum, the uranium, the diamonds and everything else for man. What is he short of? Is it going to make him happy and pleased if his creation suffers? But he's got some conditions that I have created all this for you, but now make use of it in a certain way. If you're going to make use of it in a certain way, then you will be able to draw from my treasures. Then you will be able to enjoy those ni'mats. At present, is there any enjoyment in the ni'mats that Allah Ta'ala is blessing? Look at the oil that is gushing out from the wells, billions of dollars of oil. But those people who are at the helm of affairs in those lands, have they got any kind of peace? They are trying to save themselves from imprisonment or execution and all kinds of other problems they are facing now. Because they forgot Allah Tabaraka wa Ta'ala in those kingdoms. So, ye teri raza mein jeena. Therefore, Hazrat Thanvi Rahmatullah Alayhi said, Hazrat Shah Abdul Ghani Sahib Rahmatullah Alayhi asked him, Hazrat Thanvi Rahmatullah asked him, that is there any other stage higher than ikhlas? Is there any stage higher than even ikhlas and sincerity? So he said, I don't know. He said, Raza bil qada. To accept the decision and the will of Allah Tabaraka wa Ta'ala. Allah Ta'ala has given a willpower, He has given strength, He has given ability, He has given capacity to do things, He has given power. Now you make use of it. Go to the bazaar, marketplace, earn halal livelihood. And if the person has got strength, then he must make use of that strength. Nobody stops the person. But as far as decisions are concerned, if we think that we are going to sit and make a decision for Allah Ta'ala, then we are heading for nothing but disaster in our lives.

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Khalwat ma Allah. And the enjoyment that he gets in that seclusion, what do the lovers of the world know? That little while also, if he is able to get that seclusion with Allah Tabaraka wa Ta'ala, that there is no one between him and Allah. The world has gone to sleep, or the people in the home have gone to sleep. This person is getting up. Quietly he makes his wuzu, goes on to the musalla, places his head on, forehead in sajda whilst making his salah. And at that time he truly believes that my Allah is with me. I'm alone in this moment. So the tears will even flow in the sajda and he does not know why. It is in that ishq and muhabbat of Allah tabaraka wa ta'ala. अपने मालिक से उठ कर के फरियाद कर, दिल को सजदे में रो रो के आबाद कर। हाउ मेनी टाइम्स यू हर्ड दिस? अपने मालिक से उठ कर के फरियाद कर, देयर इज सच एंजॉयमेंट इन इट। वी हैव गिवन अवर हार्ट्स टू थिंग्स ऑफ द वर्ल्ड, we don't say, don't make use of the things of the world. Allah Ta'ala has created everything for us. Make use of the ni'mats of Allah Tabaraka wa Ta'ala. But keep the money in the pockets, keep it in the bank, keep it in the safe, keep it in the house. But don't let it get into the heart. Once it gets into the heart, then that is when all kinds of corruption and fitnas and fasad starts. Then pride and arrogance and anger and so many things after that. Jealousy, malice, greed, everything starts once it gets into the heart. Because the ship is now sinking.

عاشقوں میں مرنا. 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That on one occasion after reading the Salat and Salam at the Rosa Mubarak, where tears were flowing, and the heart was in a different kayfiyat. But after walking out from there, or moving away from there, getting ready for Salat, or moving towards Riyazul Jannah a few years ago, repeatedly this share came on my tongue. Repeatedly. I just can't understand why, but it was just all the time, all the time. میری زندگی کا حاصل, میری زیست کا سہارا, تیرے عاشقوں میں جینا, تیرے عاشقوں میں مرنا. 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Why is it coming with such intensity? Because you also know that many, many times in the dua, I read that beautiful Naat Sharif, or say those couplets. تمنا ہے کہ گلزار مدینہ اب وطن ہوتا.

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And what about the other Sahaba Ikram radiyallahu ta'ala and Majma'in who are buried in Medina Sharif. But here in the masjid there we know that the Roza of Nabi Pak sallallahu alayhi wa sallam is there. And there was nobody greater ashik than him. So tamanna hai of meri zindagi ka hasil, meri zist ka sahara tere aashiqon mein marna, tere aashiqon mein jeena, tere aashiqon mein marna. That how an aashiq of Nabi alayhi salatu wasalam, it would be his desire that he live in Medina Sharif and he die in Medina Sharif. That is the hasil of the zindagi, that we remain there all the time in that noor that covers those Mubarak places. In any case, we must all be desirous. After that, if Allah Ta'ala wills, it is nothing difficult for him. We must not look at our deeds, our actions and our weakness. We must have the tamanna. But tamanna is not sufficient. We must apply Nabi alayhi salatu wasalam's ahkam in our lives. We must make it tiba of Nabi alayhi salatu wasalam. We must do that which is pleasing to Nabi alayhi salatu wasalam and Allah tabaraka wa ta'ala. Then we make dua also. We ask for forgiveness of our weakness and shortcomings.

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O Allah, in their company, in associating with them, I have been able to get a fraction or just some splash of what your love is, what your muhabbat is. What kind of sukoon it brings into the heart. What kind of connection and bond it gives with you. And what kind of strength it gives into a person's life. And what kind of happiness and joy that it brings into the heart. Tere aashiqon se sikha tere sange dar pe man. Otherwise I was always thinking that namaz, roza, zakat, hajj are very, very burdensome ibadat. The person thinks that all these things are burdensome. But when he gets the ishq and muhabbat of Allah Ta'ala, then he understands that namaz is for the muhabbat of Allah Ta'ala, fasting is muhabbat of Allah Ta'ala, zakat is muhabbat of Allah Ta'ala, hajj is nothing but muhabbat and love and ishq of Allah Ta'ala. A demonstration of that and a projection of that. Islam is full of love. What is this we are propagating? Nothing but hatred, hatred and hatred. Hatred and anger in our homes, hatred and anger in our lives, hatred and anger in the bazaars and marketplaces, hatred and anger in our business houses, hatred and anger in our relationship with our parents, with our children, with our wives, with our neighbors, with our society. Nothing but anger, anger all the time and hatred. Is that Islam? Islam is all about love.

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These are not things that you can buy in the marketplace. This is not something that you can go for a surgery operation and say do bypass or do some kind of transplant. These are realities which Allah Tabaraka wa Ta'ala has kept the door open for every one of us. He hasn't made it difficult also. Alladhina amanu wa kanu yattaqoon. Ala inna awliya Allah la khawfun alayhim wa la hum yahzanun. Alladhina amanu iman and taqwa. That's all. Simple. Not something very, very dramatic. And once we will get a little taste of the sweet mango, then who is going to suck on the sour mango? The person who has a choice, one side is sweet grapes and one side is sour grapes, then who is going to eat the sour grape if he knows that in the other plate is nothing but sweet grapes? But the condition is that first he must taste some of that sweet grapes. Otherwise, if the person is eating the sour grape and you tell him, leave that, you are eating sour grapes, then he will say, looks like you want to take my grapes away too. But give him some sweet ones. But we don't have the sweet one, then how are we going to make anyone taste? In the relationship of people with us, they taste nothing but sour grapes. Then they say, if this is Islam, then what's the difference? But in our tijarat, in our buying, in our transactions, in our dealings, in our muasharat, in everything, even if the disbelievers in Allah Ta'ala, those who are non-Muslims also, if they saw our character, our akhlaq, our morals, our behavior, our charity, our honesty, our truthfulness, then those sweet grapes will bring them into Islam. Where the mind is going.

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That person will truly know how to live and die as a Muslim. Kisi ahle dil, not necessary any particular. There's no tashkil in this, that come bayat to my shaykh, come bayat to my shaykh, nothing like that. The person must have munasibat, compatibility. He must check the credentials of the person. The person has got ilm, he's got knowledge, he's got taqwa. The person has got outwardly ittiba of Nabi alayhi salatu wasalam. The person is inviting towards good, he's prohibiting from evil. There's a person who, in whose sohbat and company the love of dunya diminishes. Love of dunya. And the love of the akhirat increases. Love of Allah Ta'ala increases. Love of Nabi alayhi salatu wasalam increases. Kisi ahle dil ki sohbat jo mili kisi ko akhtar. 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May Allah Ta'ala give me, give you and the ummat the tawfiq of amal. 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

0: 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nadamat. Ay Rabbe Kareem, we are ashamed of the sins that we have committed. We disobeyed you, we rebelled against you, we used your own given bounties for your disobedience. The great namats of sight, of hearing, of speech, of wealth, of home. Ay Rabbe Kareem, we used for your disobedience. Yet how generous you are, how kind you are, how loving you are, how tolerant you are, how merciful you are. In spite of all our sins, you are still giving us to eat and drink and to wear and to travel. You give us the fresh air to breathe. You have given us our heart, liver, lungs all functioning. You are still blessing us with sight, with hearing and speech. Ay Rabbe Kareem, we are ashamed. Ab nadim hai. Forgive all our sins, major or minor, sins that we committed knowingly or unknowingly in the light of day or darkness of nights. Forgive the sins of our eyes, of our ears, our tongues, our hands and feet, our heart and mind. Ay Rabbe Kareem, hum gunegar hai, siyakar hai, mujrim hai, khatwakar hai, badkar hai, gandhe hai, napak hai. نمک حرام ہے تیری ہی دی ہوئی نعمتیں کھا کھا کر تیری ہی نافرمانی لیکن میرے مولا مائی بلاول 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Ay Rabbe Kareem, don't seize us on account of our sins. Don't seize us, my Allah. The ground that we walk on belongs to you. Our life in your control, the heavens and the earth in your control, the ocean waters in your control. Ay Rabbe Kareem, don't send the gale force winds against us. Don't cause the tsunamis to destroy us because of our sins. Ay Rabbe Kareem, don't shake the ground beneath our feet. Ay Rabbe Kareem, you dearly love forgiveness of the sins of the sinners who turn towards you with repentance. 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We have no one else besides you, my Allah. 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Those who are weak, give them strength. Those who are in hospitals, clinics, homes, amongst us, whosoever it may be, Ya Allah, bless them with complete shifa. Anyway, the world, Ya Allah, bless them with complete shifa. Dua aur dawa mein asar hai zarur, marizon ki shifa, lekin dast-e khuda mein hai. We know that sometimes it can be a rahmat and a blessing and a test, but my Allah, even if it is rahmat, change it to the rahmat of good health. If the weakness is a rahmat, change it to the rahmat of strength. 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Make us yours and become ours. Hame apna bana le hamara banja. 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Make us yours and become ours, my Allah. With your power of jazb, pull us towards you. Nafs and shaitan have overpowered us. But my beloved Allah, what is nafs and shaitan if you use your power of jazb to pull us towards you? Ay Rabbi Kareem, those who have no children, bless them with pious children. Those whose children have gone on to drinks and drugs and vices and evils, bring them back onto Sirat-e-Mustaqim. Bless the parents with the tawfiq of giving proper bringing to the children. Ay Rabbi Kareem, unite the hearts of parents and children, husbands and wives, brothers and sisters, family members, the ummah of Nabiyyah Paak sallallahu alayhi wa sallam. Remove the difficulties, the hardship, the pain and suffering of mankind around the globe. Ay Rabbi Kareem, wherever there have been disasters, Ay Rabbi Kareem, remove their difficulties, hardship, pain and suffering. The ummah in Palestine, Chechnya, Bosnia, Kashmir, Afghanistan, Sudan, Somalia, Ay Rabbi Kareem, in any part of the world that there is suffering, remove their suffering, pain and hardship. Haramain Sharifain ki hifazat farma, Masjid Aqsa ki hifazat farma. Accept all the works of deen that are taking place. 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Protect and safeguard their wealth and property. And Ay Rabbe Kareem, humare iman ki, jaan ki, maal ki hifazat farma. Ummat-e-Muslima ki hifazat farma. Ay Rabbe Kareem, give us barakat and blessings in our businesses, in our homes, in our life, in our time. Bless us with the best of dunya, the best of akhirah. And when the time of our departure comes from this world, don't let the angel of death find us in a disco, cinema, theater, gambling den, adultery, fornication, popping drugs in our mouths, or any kind of haram action. We don't know when the angel of death will strike. Ay Rabbi Kareem, suddenly people are leaving this world. Thousands of people are suddenly gone in the tsunamis and other kinds of disasters. So many people with heart attacks, hijackings, murders and killings, bomb blasts, earthquakes, disasters. My beloved Allah, we don't know when the angel of death will strike. When the time of our departure comes, take us to Madina Tayyibah. We are begging of Madina Tayyibah, my Allah, because we are the most sinful ones on earth. We are hopeful that if we get burial in the graveyard of Madina Sharif, if our bodies are made a patch of the ground of Baqi, then when the winds of Rahmat blow, we too may be forgiven. But if it is not destined there, wherever it may be, let it be in a state that you are pleased with us. You are well aware of the good wishes, desires and aspirations of each and every one who has raised his or her hand before you this part of the night. My beloved Allah, fulfill their good wishes, desires and aspirations. And you are well aware of the difficulties, the hardship, the pain, the suffering of each and every individual who has raised his or her hand before you this part of the night after this majlis of zikr. Remove the difficulties, hardship, pain and suffering. Nabiyyah Paak sallallahu alayhi wa sallam begged all his life for the ummah. Bless us with all the goodness that he asked for us. Bless the ummah with that goodness. From all the mischief, corruption and fitnas that he asked for protection, protect us and the entire ummah of Nabiyyah Paak sallallahu alayhi wa sallam. 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Those who have passed away, fill the graves with noor. Bless them with Jannatul Firdaus. Bless the family members, kith and kin, with sabr jameel ajr azim. إن الله وملائكته يصلون على النبي يا أيها الذين آمنوا صلوا عليه وسلموا تسليما. اللهم صل على سيدنا محمد وعلى آل سيدنا محمد وبارك وسلم. سبحان ربك رب العزة عما يصفون وسلام على المرسلين والحمد لله رب العالمين.
1: 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Before we commence with tonight's commentary of this poetry which we've been discussing over the past few weeks, one or two things which are relevant to a majlis of this kind, where there is need for education, where there is need for information. At present, there are many people who are engaged in taweez making. There is no doubt that taweezes have got some place, just as medication has got some place in the cure of a person. Dua has also got a place. In the same way, those people who can't read those ayats, then generally something is written on a paper and given in the form of a taweez. But the unfortunate part is that kitabs on the writing of taweez are available at the bookshops. How to capture jinns and how to make use of them for mischievous purposes, and all other instructions and directions are given there. Now, many people who don't have even the necessary or elementary knowledge of the writing of taweezes or the diagnosing of the sickness, whether it is jinn, it is jadu, or it's just a physical disability or problem, they buy these kitabs, they put on a big jubba kubba, and thereafter the taweezes are sold, 300 rand, 500 rand, and even up to 2000 rand. This is the truth what I'm telling you. Because the person is sick, he will go anywhere where he can get a cure. Sometimes he's a schizophrenic, but because the symptoms are very close, so he's told that this is jinn. Or he's an epileptic and he's told that this is jinn or jadu. So that is one part of it, where there are many of them now who have become famous. Because if you write 100 taweezes or 1000 taweezes, then 20% of those people must get cured. So the person that got cured, he could have got cured with dua, with dawa, with something else, or it could have been even with the name of Allah Ta'ala written on that taweez. But now they advertise that so and so is very good, so we must go to him. Up to that stage still there was not a problem. But what is happening now, and I'm getting so many calls, men folk and our sisters, they are saying, Maulana, we've got no knowledge of jadu, we don't know how it works, we didn't go to anybody. But this person says that he or she was taken to a certain amil. That amil put them into a trance, and in that trance state, certain names were mentioned. And my name, he says, was mentioned amongst them. So generally it is mind over matter kind of thing, because the person goes with certain doubts. And the people that you are closely associated with are those who are in your home or in your immediate family. So these jinns who speak in the trance state, they are mischievous and they like to create friction, disunity, fights and quarrels. Now who is going to bring that jinn up in a court of law and test the evidence of that jinn, whether it is speaking the truth or lies? So those people who are just taking these kitabs and start writing taweezes and became the amils, they remind me of those who become babas during Hajj time. That if anybody wants to make some money, then my advice to you is just get hold of a jack razor and sit down in Mina Arafat somewhere, Mina site. All the fly-by nights you will find them there. And they will give you quite a few cuts. One friend of mine, he passed away now. Allah tabaraka wa ta'ala gave him jannat. So he says that he also just sat down one of those places where the person was shaving the hair. So he said, first he cut him here, then here, then here. Then he said, why don't you put the jack razor on my neck also? You've given me enough cuts already. So first you have to check whether that person is indeed an experienced baba. Then you submit your head to that person. So just as there you submit your head after determining that this person is an experienced baba, in the same way, before you submit yourself to these Taweez Walas, determine that this person is indeed an authentic and a reliable person. He is not up to mischief. He is not going to interfere with our young girls and daughters that we are sending to them. There are such cases that are coming. They are shocking beyond belief. And the husbands, to their gharat and their shame, we do not know where it is gone, that they feel that, no, that is quite acceptable. What kind of cases I can't even mention in the masjid. Nauzubillahi min zalik. So at present, lots of names are being mentioned, and quarrels, arguments, fights thereafter take place between parents and children, mother-in-laws and daughter-in-laws, sister-in-laws, father-in-laws and daughter-in-laws, and the whole family sometimes is caught up, because this person who heard that jinn speak in the trance, now this person truly believes that that person, I mean, that wasn't his voice, that wasn't her voice, that was somebody else's voice. So the impression that is given is that this is some very pious jinn that is speaking. And as a result now, this message is conveyed by word of mouth to so many people. And then the people believe that so-and-so did jadu on so-and-so. And yet there is absolutely no truth most of the times in those statements. It is the lies of the jinn. If I have to take a qasam in this masjid, then definitely you will believe me. And inshallah, I know that even if I don't take a qasam, you will believe me. That three people, at least three people I know of, who telephoned me and mentioned it to me. If they had not mentioned it, I wouldn't have come to know. But three people mentioned it to me. Therefore, I came to know. They said that they went, or somebody was taken, to so-and-so. And when that person was put into a trance, then that person said, Maulana Yunus Patel did jadu on you. One was my close family member. In the trance state, that young girl spoke and said that Maulana Yunus Patel is the one who sent that jadu. Now, would you believe that? So if you don't believe that, then at least save yourselves and your families and your children from the fire of Jahannam. Because this becomes a fire of Jahannam. The fire lights up in the house of fights and quarrels and arguments, and nothing can extinguish that after that, because the doubt has been created in the mind. The seed has been planted. Hazrat Mufti Mahmud Sahib Rahmatullah Ali was a great amil also. He was a great muhaddis, mufassir. He was a great jurist. But he was also a master in this field, in the science of taweez and amaliyat. One person, when he caught his hand and he read and he blew, then this person's voice changed totally. It was now the jinn which had possessed this person. So he asked him that, who are you and where have you come from? So he said, Mera naam Sheikh Abdul Quddus Gangohi hai. He said, abhi ek juta lagaunga, to tumhara Sheikh Abdul Quddus Gangohi sahi ho jayega. Because it was absolute lie. So we can't trust the words of these jinns who cannot be presented for evidence. And then when we believe that this is what has happened, and we relay it, and if that person is not guilty of that, then it boomerangs. Then it definitely hits our daughter, our son, our wife, children, somebody will get hit. Then we will say that I got caught innocently. But we didn't get caught innocently because we were blaming lots of people for having done jadu who did not do the jadu. This morning also I had a lady who phoned and she was crying, she was hysterical. She says, Maulana, I will do jadu on my son to break his marriage. Do I like to see my son go mad? He said, but this is what this person has said. And in the trance state it was said. So be careful of these type of gimmicks. Then again, as I said, that we cannot bring them up for evidence. Then we know that all over, there are so many of them who have made this a profession, it's business. It's definitely business. So many incidents, what do we say? Nevertheless, so this was one point I wanted to bring to your attention, that if somebody gives the name of a person that so and so did, if you think you are affected and the person you think also is a good, reliable amil, and he gives some taweez or water, then

many of them have got photocopies. One person came to me once and he says that he wants some assistance and some help. Rent, light, water, and he gave a long story. I said, what are you doing at present? He said, I'm just selling some taweezes. So I said, what taweezes are you selling? He said, taweez for this and taweez for that and taweez for that. And amongst them was also taweez for risk, for sustenance, livelihood. So I told him, why don't you tie three of this? You are selling to everybody. So why don't you tie three of this? Then you won't have any problem. And what was that taweez for livelihood? It was the photograph or the picture of one grave. And then photocopies were being made. And there was some Quranic ayat that was written on it. Now that was being sold for 5 rand, 10 rand, or whatever you can sell it for. So don't get caught with these gimmicks. Another thing that is becoming very rife in our society is that people, when there is a theft in the home, theft in the business, then they make istikhara. They have maid in the home, brothers and sisters, some neighbors, coming and going. So now they start making istikhara. And then so many have telephoned and said that, Maulana, I made istikhara and I saw so and so stealing. Now that so and so again is somebody that's in the home or somebody that's very close. And this person says that I saw so and so, so now this person got this doubt now. Istikhara is not for finding out who has stolen goods. If that was the case, then all of us would have made istikhara and found our goods and arrested everybody. So istikhara is not for finding out who has stolen our goods. Istikhara was when a person is in a doubt, is in a confused state of mind, whether he must marry this woman or mustn't marry, must he open this business or mustn't open, must he go undertake this journey or mustn't take. So at that time he makes istikhara, then either he gets a positive thought or a negative one. And that again I explained, many people they make istikhara and it's very positive. After that when that marriage fails, then they blame the istikhara. The istikhara was positive, what happened? The istikhara was positive, but how did you start that whole marriage procession? Everything on the wrong foot. Long before the marriage already everything haram started. And then on the occasion of the marriage also, that music and that videoing and that intermingling and that all the filth that takes place. And thereafter in the lives also, sometimes there's no namaz, sometimes there's no zakat, sometimes there's no hajj, no fast, and there's so much of porn and other filthy movies and films that are being seen. And then when the marriage fails, then they say that the istikhara showed positive. So is the istikhara such a thing that now it will definitely make it work and make it rosy and make it a garden of roses? In the pleasure of Allah tabaraka wa ta'ala lies happiness, contentment and satisfaction, and there's ample evidence for that. This afternoon I was replying to one letter. It made me so happy because this person came out from such a kind of environment and in all the kind of filth that the person was indulging. And that person now states that I have definitely, Maulana, found peace and contentment and something that I was searching for all my life in haram, but I could not find it, which was peace of mind and satisfaction and contentment, which you always mention. Says, at last I have found it. And it gives me such joy and such pleasure. Our home has now become Jannat on earth, as you always mention in your bayans. I said, MashaAllah. Nigahe aqarba badli, mizaje dostan badla. Mizaje aqarba badli, mizaje dostan badla. Nazar ek unki kya badli, ke kul sara jahan badla. Nazar ek unki kya badli, ke kul sara jahan badla. Our relatives will turn away from us. Our friends will turn away from us. Our families will turn away from us. Our children will turn away from us. Nigahe aqarba badli mizaje dosta badla. Those who were at one time ready and willing to give their lives, they will all disappear. Nazar ek unki kya badli ke kul sara jahan badla. The moment Allah Ta'ala turns his glance of rahmat away because of our indulgence in sins and in vices and evils, then after that the world cannot come to our assistance. The world cannot give us inner peace and contentment and satisfaction. Then after that is going to be just an increase in tablets upon tablets.

0: kinds of ecstasy and man drugs and all other kinds of things, and that will give that person a little bit of high, and after that little bit of high, he will increase the dosage when it comes to his normal self, and he will keep increasing until he will land in the madhouse. So the, what was I saying? Istikhara. Istikhara for somebody that who has lost some goods, some jewelry, watch, cash, somebody stole it. So now the person makes istikhara and he sees somebody's face and he says, well, I made istikhara, so this should be the truth. That is another misunderstanding and it has created a lot of problem. Istikhara is no evidence as to who has stolen the goods. It's no evidence at all, because shaitan can come in a person's dream in any form that he likes. Allah Ta'ala has given him that life until the day of Qiyamah to mislead and misdirect. He can sometimes take the form and shape of a great buzrug and come in the dream. Sometimes he can come in the form of a sahabi. He can come in the form of a wali of Allah Ta'ala. He can come in the form of Shaykh Abdul Qadir Jalani Rahmatullah Alayh. The only shape and form that he cannot adopt is that of Rasulullah Pak sallallahu alaihi wasallam. Man ra'ani fil manami faqad ra'ani fa inna ash-shaytana la yatamassalu bi aw kama qala alayhi salatu wasalam. The person who has seen me in his dream, he has seen me, because shaitan cannot take my shape and form. But there again, I've explained to you many times that lots of people are seeing Rasulullah Pak sallallahu alaihi wasallam in their dreams, but that does not mean that he is very happy and very pleased with them. They are seeing him in different forms. And most of it is warnings. Most of it is warnings. So therefore, in the following of the Sharia, in our connection with Allah Tabaraka wa Ta'ala, our hearts will find sukoon. Then even if gham comes, because we are living in this world, nobody is free of gham. The greatest wali of Allah Ta'ala also cannot say that he is free of gham. Someday his mother must pass away, his father must pass away, his child must pass away, his wife could pass away, some accident takes place, some pain in the body, anything can happen. That will create a gham. It's natural. That grief is natural. But, as Shah Muhammad Ahmad Sahib Rahmatullah Alayh says, that tere gham ki jo mujhko daulat mile, tere gham ki jo mujhko daulat mile, if I get the daulat of your gham, to phir har gham se mujhko najat mile. I don't remember the second part very well, but he says, if I get this daulat of your gham, O Allah, that is in my heart, there is that deep yearning and pain to get myself connected with you, O my Allah. He says, then if I get this gham, which is your love, then all the other ghams, they will disappear by the wayside. All the other gham only comes when we haven't got that muhabbat with our Allah. At present, people are questioning so much about Allah. They're questioning so much about Allah Ta'ala. During the Iraq war, when the children and others were being bombarded, at that time, I think it was Ramadan. It was around Ramadan. Was it in Ramadan? One of the wars that was taking place, and it was Ramadan. So three young students at the university, I was taken to go and speak to them. Because they stopped fasting, stopped reading namaz, stopped doing everything. Why? He says, because what kind of Allah is that? Na'uzu billah. How can it be so unjust that children and women and all are being bombed? Look at their suffering. So therefore they gave up namaz, roza, zakat, everything. Whereas we don't see that, what did we do? Allah Tabaraka wa Ta'ala has got the whole Quran Sharif, read from the beginning to the end. How many places Allah Ta'ala says, in tansurullaha yansurkum. If you help Allah Tabaraka wa Ta'ala's deen, He will help you. If you do this, Allah Ta'ala will do this. If you obey Allah Tabaraka wa Ta'ala, if you make His zikr, if you remember Him, Allah Ta'ala will remember you. Allah Tabaraka wa Ta'ala will remember you. Fazkuruni azkurkum. Allah Tabaraka wa Ta'ala says, ضَرَبَ اللَّهُ مَثَلًا قَرْيَةً كَانَتْ آمِنَةً مُطْمَئِنَّةً يَأْتِيهَا رِزْقُهَا رَغَدًا مِّن كُلِّ مَكَانٍ. In that example, Allah Tabaraka wa Ta'ala, just to give you the gist of it, is that that city, the people of that city, they were enjoying so much of comfort, so much of peace, so much of happiness. There was no security problem. The risk and the sustenance also was coming from all sides, very, very easily, without them having to burn the midnight oil. were exhausting themselves. Allah Ta'ala was providing for them. But then, فَكَفَرَتْ بِأَنْعُمِ اللَّهِ They made kufran of the ni'mats of Allah Tabaraka wa Ta'ala. Ingratitude to Allah Tabaraka wa Ta'ala for the ni'mats that He blessed them with. And whenever we think of the ni'mats that Allah Ta'ala has blessed us with, our mind only goes on to money. That's the only ni'mat that we know. So we say that we didn't make kufran of any ni'mat. We didn't show ingratitude to any ni'mat. Because the money Allah Ta'ala gave us, we spent correctly. Is that the only ni'mat? The ni'mat of the eyes, the ni'mat of the ears, the ni'mat of the tongue, the ni'mat of health, the ni'mat of wealth. All these were ni'mats. But when they showed ingratitude, they began to use those same ni'mats for the displeasure of Allah Tabaraka wa Ta'ala. Then Allah Tabaraka wa Ta'ala gave them libas of jew and faqr. Jew and khawf. Hunger and fear. In other ayahs, Allah Tabaraka wa Ta'ala talks about poverty. And Allah Tabaraka wa Ta'ala talks about destruction by gale force winds and by flood waters and by earthquakes and by this and by that. So if we have to fulfill our side of the contract, then Allah Ta'ala has got no enmity with us. What enmity has Allah Ta'ala got with us? Unke altaaf to hai aam shaheedi sab par. Unke altaaf to hai aam shaheedi sab par. His altaaf is aam on everyone, O shaheedi. Allah Ta'ala has got no adawat with you. He says in the next part of that verse, of the poetry, he says, Allah Ta'ala has got no adawat with you. He's got no enmity with you. Agar tu bhi kisi qabil hota. So my dear brothers and also my sisters at the madrasa, these are things which are happening in our society, in our homes, in our families. We must propagate this message. Pass it on. Alhamdulillah, that message that of trying to make the janaza as quickly as possible, straight away, quite a few families have implemented it. And Alhamdulillah, within 4 hours, 5 hours, they have undertaken the burial. In other places also, where the tapes reached. Many people are now making wasiyats that don't delay. Although some people still will continue, those who haven't heard that, or they are still fulfilling the customary practices. But we don't have to worry about arguing with anybody. We've got no time to argue with people. Only that person will go around arguing with people who has got the time. He's got the time to waste. So he will go around arguing. One person went to one barber and he said that I've got some white hair and some black hair. Now I've got two wives. One is young, one is old. The old one doesn't like my black hair, and the young one doesn't like my white hair. Now what do I do? So he said, the best thing is take the whole thing out. And another person went to the barber and he says, I've got black and white, so just take out all the white. So he shaved off his whole hair, put it in front of him and said, now you keep picking out all the white. He said, I don't have the time for that. So the person who has got his heart connected with Allah Tabaraka wa Ta'ala, he doesn't have the time for arguments, for fights, for unnecessary quarrels, for wasting time over useless things. مَنْ 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orders are coming, then he won't waste his time going and fighting with everybody. One person wrote a lengthy letter to me. In that he mentioned, Molna, you and all your blind followers, meaning all of y'all, you and all your blind followers that attend your programs, they have got this weakness, this weakness, this weakness. So the reply I gave to that, Jazakallah for informing us of some of our weakness. There is much more which Allah Ta'ala hid from you. I make shukr to Allah Ta'ala that He didn't reveal everything to you. So please do keep me informed and make dua Allah give us hidayat. Now finish. What am I going to start arguing? That's all. Don't waste time over these things. We don't have the time for that. There will always be enemies. There will always be jealousy. There will always be malice. People cannot see sometimes the progress of certain people. So that will carry on. It happened in the time of Rasulullah Pak Sallallahu Alaihi Wasallam. It's not going to stop. It will continue. But purposely we should not get caught up with these type of things. So the two important points that I mentioned for tonight, because it's a majlis in which different types of things are discussed, but these are relevant and very important things that I am discussing, because we are in the middle and we get all kinds of cases coming to us. So having the finger on the pulse, we know what is happening. Then a third thing which is very important is that at present there's so much of quotations. Maulana said this, that Maulana said that, that one said that. Now to make that person, or that person to satisfy his nafs, he will twist and turn the fatwa that is given, and he will say, Maulana Yunus Patel mentioned it in his majlis, that if a person gave three talaqs, then the three talaqs, if he gave it in anger, then it's one talaq. Or somebody else came up with something else. There are so many funny things that are running around. So brothers, in these days, take written quotes. Take written quotes. Don't take verbal quotes. brothers, Allah tabaraka wa ta'ala, give us ihsas, realization that we are in this world for a temporary period of time. And if we are going to please one Allah, Allah tabaraka wa ta'ala will please us. برباد محبت کو نہ برباد کریں گے میرے دلے ناشاد کو وہ شاد کریں گے. The person who has already made barbad of his muhabbat for the sake of the muhabbat of Allah tabaraka wa ta'ala, all the other muhabbat which was illegal, illicit, haram, he says, I don't want to have anything to do with it, I just want to have one muhabbat, and that is for Allah. So Allah tabaraka wa ta'ala will not put gham into this person's heart again. What I was explaining earlier, that gham of somebody passing away, some accident, some loss of wealth, property, etc., that Allah tabaraka wa ta'ala, when he will send to his friends, then he himself will give that person plenty of sabr over it. You will see it in their lives. Allah, they will complain that there is pain yet, the doctor must check me up, I've got this, I've got that. Or they will complain that I have lost some wealth, I lost some property, or this happened, that happened. But that complaint will not be of Allah tabaraka wa ta'ala's doings. Their hearts will be with Allah ta'ala. Allah will give them sabr. I gave one example once, that it will be like an examiner has given a very, very, very difficult paper. But after he gave the difficult paper, now he tells the candidate, now you put your hand into my hand and I will write the answers for you. If that person, his hand is now put into the hands of the examiner and he writes the answers, will that paper be difficult? Therefore, we don't find any suicide in the Ahlullah. No matter what difficulties, what trials they go through, but their hearts are always throbbing and pumping with the love of Allah tabaraka wa ta'ala. May Allah tabaraka wa ta'ala give us some taste of it, some taste of it. Little bit of mujahada is required, just a little mujahada. Not very difficult mujahada in these times. A little mujahada of the eyes, of the ears, of halal, haram. And then see where Allah Ta'ala takes. That person, he's not going to fly as high as the Concorde flies or something above that, or the spaceships. Allah Tabaraka wa Ta'ala will take him from the Farsh to the Arsh. Such noor he will be given. Such sukoon. That if something happened, he will say, well, that as long as the person made the correct tadbir, you mustn't do all the wrong things and then say and expect the right results. He makes the correct tadbir. After that, if something happens, there'll be sukoon in the heart. May Allah tabaraka wa ta'ala bless me, bless you, and bless the entire ummah of Rasulullah Pak Sallallahu Alaihi Wasallam with the tawfiq of making amal.
1: Ameen.
0: We will stop here for tonight. If you just take these two lessons, inshallah it is enough. We haven't been able to proceed with whatever we were supposed to. But inshallah, if Allah Ta'ala gives life, health, and another opportunity to be in this masjid, then inshallah we will continue. Allahumma salli ala Sayyidina Muhammadin wa ala ali Sayyidina Muhammadin wa barik wa sallim. Ya Rahim, Ya Kareem, humare gunahon ko maaf farma. Saghira, kabira, amadan, khata'an, zahiri, batini, har gunah ko maaf farma. Oh Allah, forgive each and every one of us. Forgive our major sins and our minor sins. The sins that we committed knowingly or unknowingly. The sins that we committed in the light of day or darkness of nights. Oh Allah, protect each and every one of us from all kinds of haram. Protect us from your disobedience. Oh Allah, let us do everything for your pleasure. Do not let nafs and shaitan make us their ghulam and their slaves. Oh Allah, at present we have become the slaves of our nafs and shaitan. Allah, remove us and take us out from the slavery of nafs and shaitan and make us your slaves. Oh Allah, make us the fish that swims deep in your ocean of marifat. Oh Allah, fill our hearts with your love. Fill our hearts with your love. Fill our hearts with your muhabbat. Oh Allah, fill our hearts with the muhabbat of Rasulullah sallallahu alaihi wasallam. Oh my beloved Allah, those who are sick and ailing, give them cure. Ameen. Those who have got no children, bless them with pious and righteous Ameen. Children. Those whose children have become distanced from the parents, oh Allah, unite them again with the parents. Ameen. Ya Allah, unite the hearts of brothers and sisters, of family members, unite the hearts of the entire ummah of Rasulullah sallallahu alaihi wasallam. Protect us from all the fitnas that are lashing at us from all sides. Ya Allah, the fitnas of jadu, the fitnas of sihr. Oh Allah, the fitnas of the bogus amils. Ya Allah, the fitnas that are coming in different forms and which are creating so much of chaos and disunity and problems in homes. Oh Allah, save us and protect us from all these fitnas. Ya Allah, those who are in financial difficulties and problems, bless them with plenty of halal risk and sustenance and remove their difficulties. Hum sab ko sehat de, afiyat de, salamati de, izzat de, rahat de, maghfirat de. 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

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And in the gardens of Medina Sharif, I too had a small garden.

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But the remainder of my life, my heart's desire that it should have been spent in Madina Sharif. Wahi jeeta, wahi marta, wahi goro kafan hota. Live there, die there. Kafan, dafan, janaza, burial, everything in Madina Sharif. Make ameen, Allah Ta'ala bless us all. Basa.

If only Allah Ta'ala had blessed me with wings, I would have flown to Madina Sharif. I wish it had been in my qismat, in my taqdeer, that my nest would have been in one of the gardens of Madina Sharif.

0: If I was a resident of Medina Sharif, my namazes I would have made in the masjid of Nabi alayhi salatu wasalam. I would have placed my forehead in the masjid of Nabi alayhi salatu wasalam. I would have recited my Quran Sharif in the masjid of Nabi alayhi salatu wasalam, and especially in the Riyaz al Jannah. That piece of ground or that piece of land in the masjid of Nabi alayhi salatu wasalam, which he has declared as ma baina bayti wa mimbari rawzatun min riyaz al jannah, between my home and my mimbar is a garden from the gardens of paradise. How fortunate are those people who are able to make all their salat there, recite their Quran Sharif there, present their salat and salam at the Rawza Mubarak, make zikrullah in that masjid.
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uranium, the diamonds, and the oil wells of the world, and the palaces of the world. But kuch bhi nahi hasil. Nothing have I got.

Allah Ta'ala would have made us dominant over the entire world. In the time of the Sahabas, the companions of Rasulullah Sallallahu Alaihi Wasallam, how empires fell at their feet. Allah Ta'ala would have placed the empires at our feet, all the governments at our feet. Allah Ta'ala would have made us dominant. Condition was that we must make ittiba of Rasulullah Sallallahu Alaihi Wasallam. If we had only followed the teachings of Rasulullah Sallallahu Alaihi Wasallam, if we had implemented the teachings of Rasulullah Sallallahu Alaihi Wasallam in our lives, not just few people here and there, the ummah at large, if they implemented the teachings of Rasulullah Sallallahu Alaihi Wasallam, then they did not have to scream and shout that we are being oppressed and suppressed and all kinds of legislation is being passed against us. They would have been the ones passing legislation. And even now Allah Ta'ala has given us so many governments, more than 50 Muslim countries. But there is no implementation of Nabi alayhi salatu wasalam's teachings. So Khuda shahid hai, Allah Ta'ala is witness to it, ki hum sare jahan par hukmaran hote. Only if we had Nabi alayhi salatu wasalam's lifestyle, if we followed his teachings, if we implemented Sharia in our lives, then Allah Ta'ala would have given us dominance. It's a promise of Allah tabaraka wa ta'ala. Tamanna hai

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This is the only desire of the heart that is left now, that my body should also become a patch of Jannatul Baqi, the graveyard of Medina Sharif. That is the only desire of the heart that is left. All other desires have vanished. All other desires have left the heart. We are living in this world, so we have to live, we have to eat, we have to drink, we have to marry, we have to upbring our children. We have to do so many things. But there is some desire that is above all desires, which is in the heart of every person. So that is the only desire that is left now. That, Ya Allah, whenever the time comes, take us to Medina Sharif. Take this sinful one to Medina Sharif. Take this insignificant one to Medina Sharif. And let my body become a patch of the earth of Jannatul Baqi. Har tamanna dil se rukhsat ho gayi, ab to aaja, ab to khalwat ho gayi. One is the tamanna that only Allah must remain in our heart. And Allah tabaraka wa ta'ala's tawheed is not mukammal without the ishq of Rasulullah sallallahu alayhi wa sallam. So we have to have Allah tabaraka wa ta'ala, meaning Allah ta'ala and His Rasul sallallahu alayhi wa sallam, in our hearts. La ilaha illallah Muhammadur Rasulullah. May Allah tabaraka wa ta'ala bless us all with this, with the fulfillment of this desire to get the shafaat of Rasulullah sallallahu alayhi wa sallam. Nahmaduhu wa nusalli ala rasulihi al-kareem amma ba'd. Allah tabaraka wa ta'ala's fazal ihsan upon us that He gave us the tawfiq of getting together here to take His Mubarak name. It's a majlis of zikr, it's not a majlis of waz. But every majlis of zikr is in fact a majlis of waz. When you're taking the name of Allah tabaraka wa ta'ala, it's a waz on its own. When you are saying Allah, it's a waz, it's a bayan. Just the name Allah, it's a bayan in itself. Because when you are saying Allah, then Allah tabaraka wa ta'ala with all His sifat, with all His attributes must come into our heart. When we think of Allah tabaraka wa ta'ala, when we say Allah, then that does not mean we are just saying Allah, Allah. What it means is that we are saying La Malika illallah, La Khaliqa illallah, La Raziqa illallah, La Sami'a illallah, La Basira illallah. There is no one that is seeing everything as Allah Tabaraka wa Ta'ala is seeing. There is no one that is listening to everything, the sound of everything in this world as Allah Tabaraka wa Ta'ala is listening. No one is Sami' like Allah Ta'ala. No one is Raziq besides Allah tabaraka wa ta'ala. Our sustenance and everything is from Allah ta'ala. He is the provider of the sustenance. And through what sources He provides those sustenance? Through what sources? We cannot even fathom, we cannot even understand. I've given you that example of that rat, how it ate the chocolates of South Africa. All of you all have heard that. But another incident that I mentioned recently in Medina Sharif to my friends was that there is what we call Shahi Halwa. It is sold here in South Africa, but it comes from Pakistan. That Shahi Halwa is sold here, but it comes from Pakistan. So on one of the journeys to Pakistan, we somehow took along some of that Shahi Halwa from here, thinking we'll eat it on the way. But there in Karachi, a guest, Dr. Mohana Sabir Saab, Damat Barakatuhum, he came to visit me. So he presented that Shahi Halwa also to him. And then I explained to him that how did the Shahi Halwa arrive here. I said it was manufactured in Karachi, manufactured in Pakistan. It went all the way to South Africa. From South Africa we carried it back to Karachi. And then in Karachi now we gave you to eat something that was produced and marketed from Karachi. But look at the journey it undertook, came to South Africa, but it was not written in the taqdeer of any person to eat that in South Africa. So from here it went back again to Karachi. And it was written in the taqdeer of him to come and eat that, so he ate it. Allah Ta'ala is Raziq. He is the provider. He had made it muqaddar for him. So it reached him. So then the question arises, then what was the need for all this transporting from there till here and then from here till there? And then he eats it there. Couldn't Allah Ta'ala have just given it to him there wherever he stays? Why must it come all the way to South Africa, go back again there?
I said, if we ponder how many people's risk and sustenance was in that. Those who manufactured it, they sold it to somebody. That person, he transported it in a van, in a truck, to the docks to be shipped to South Africa. Now that person made money, the one who transported it. First the one who manufactured it. Then from there the ship carried it to South Africa, they made money. Then it was given, the person who imported it, he made some money. After we purchased it, we carried it back. So the aeroplane ticket that we purchased to carry it back, they made some money out of it. Imagine how many people's risk was involved before it reached that person. So la raziqa illallah. Allah Ta'ala is raziq. So when we are making zikr of Allah Tabaraka wa Ta'ala, it is a waz in itself. It is a complete bayan. If only we understand the meaning of Allah. Who is Allah? So this majlis of zikr, as I mentioned many, many times, it is not just to take the name of Allah Ta'ala. It is to create that urge to follow and implement all the teachings of Allah and His Rasul Sallallahu Alaihi Wasallam in our lives, in our businesses, in our homes, in our marriages, in our walimas, in our transactions, in our travel. In everything that we do, we fulfill Allah Tabaraka wa Ta'ala's hukam. So therefore we take the name of Allah Ta'ala so much that it settles in the heart, that we see nothing but Allah before us. Meaning that whatever we do, we first ask Allah, are you happy with this action of mine? We don't do it for the sake of Jannat or for the fear of Jahannam. We ask Allah Tabaraka wa Ta'ala for Jannat. We ask Allah Tabaraka wa Ta'ala for protection from the fire of Jahannam. If Rasulullah Sallallahu Alaihi Wasallam in his du'as, he asked for Jannat and asked for protection from the fire of Jahannam, then who are we to say that we are so great and so pious and so righteous that we don't need protection from the fazab of Jahannam and we don't have to ask Allah Ta'ala for Jannat. Allahumma inni as'aluka ridhaka wal jannah. Na'udhu bika min sakhatika wal nar. So Nabi alayhi salatu wasalam is asking Allah Ta'ala for Jannat and Allah Tabaraka wa Ta'ala's Raza and is asking for protection from the fire of Jahannam. So we ask Allah Ta'ala for that. But all our ibadat must not be so that we get Jannat, so that we get protection from the fire of Jahannam. Then where is that Raza and love of Allah Tabaraka wa Ta'ala? If a person is giving something to his beloved, he is doing something for his beloved, and in return he wants anything besides the love of the beloved, then there is a deficiency in his love. Even in sensual love, if you have to look at it, all those who have their illicit beloveds, now if the person does something for that beloved, but his niyat, his intention, his maqsad is something else, that he must get some benefit out of that person, then there's a deficiency in that love. The true lover is the one who says, I'm doing it for the raza of my beloved. My Allah must become pleased, that is all. And if Allah Ta'ala becomes pleased, you think He's going to deprive that person? If Allah Ta'ala, who is the Malikul Mulk, if He is going to become pleased, you think He's going to deprive that person of the miserable coins of this world and the benefits of this world? So that is the purpose of Zikrullah. We have to somehow along the line now light up these hearts with the love of Allah Ta'ala. We don't seem to have that commitment that we want to please our Allah. We make some zikr, we make some tilawat, we do some dini khidmat, we do some ibadat. But it is very loose connection that we have with our Allah Ta'ala. Very loose connection. A little bit of temptation and the person is gone. In the masjid he'll make zikr and he's gone outside. And if he's tempted, that if you have to sell this, it is backdoor stuff. But if you have to sell it, you're going to make a lot of money. Or if you go to a certain place and that woman, you can have her. Or you go to certain place, then you can watch the filthy movies, or you can go to the rave club and enjoy yourself. Or anywhere else where the person sees that my friends are not watching, my family is not watching, my neighbors are not watching. So then he forgets that Allah is watching. So that shows the connection is very, very loose. He must see Allah Tabaraka wa Ta'ala everywhere. Temptations will come and go, but he does not fall for those temptations. He changes the environment. He doesn't allow the environment to change him. He doesn't allow the environment to change him. At the airport, I mentioned to my friends who had come there that the music is playing at the airport.
all kinds of women scantily dressed are moving up and down. And there are so many other things that are happening at the airport. But the greatest wali of Allah tabaraka wa ta'ala, if he wants to go for Hajj, he wants to go for Umrah, he wants to travel out somewhere, out of the country, then he will have to make use of that airport. Now if he says that I'm not going to make use of the airport until they stop the music there, until they stop all this haram that is taking place there, I'm not going to make use of the airport. Will he ever be able to go for Hajj? Will he ever be able to go for Tabligh? Will he ever be able to go for any other dini activity or even his business or anything else that he wants to go across to some other country? He won't. So now what must he do? He has to make use of that. So he must change that environment where he is. He must have so much of love of Allah and His Rasul in their heart, that if he's got friends there, then start talking to them something that's permissible, mubah, whether it is dini talk or anything else, but occupy his mind. And if he hasn't got anybody, then Allah, Allah, Allah. Now if he's sitting there too, he won't even realize that the music is playing there, he won't even know what is happening there. Zamana hum ko badal sake, ye zamane mein dam nahi, zamana khud hum se hai, hum zamane se nahi. What is this complaint every time that the environment is affecting us, environment is affecting us, then when are we going to change the environment? May Allah tabaraka wa ta'ala give us the tawfiq, give us the himmat, give us the courage, give us the strength to fight nafs and shaitan like lions. It must be like the lion, one roar of the lion and all the animals run, they disappear. If you are close to the cage and you know that lion is in the cage, but still if it stands up and roars, you get a jerk, you get a shiver down your spine. And then we say the person, if he's got constipation, he doesn't need laxative after that. After that roar, he doesn't need laxative. So that roar of the lion, if it shakes the person up, Allah Ta'ala is the creator of the lion. One shake up of the earth, what happens? Wa akhiru da'wana alhamdulillahi rabbil alameen.

0: Yet we have used our sight for your disobedience, our hearing for your disobedience, our tongues for your disobedience, our hands and feet for your disobedience. Ya Allah, you are well aware of what we have seen, whatever we have heard, what we have spoken, where our feet have walked, what our hands have touched. Ah, my beloved Allah, how loving you are, how caring you are, how compassionate you are, how forgiving you are, how generous and kind you are, how tolerant you are. Oh, my beloved Allah, that in spite of all our sins, you are giving us so much of ni'mats. Ya Allah, therefore we have taken the courage to beg of you. Ya Allah, we are extending our begging bowls before you. We have seen so much of your rahmat and mercy in spite of our sins. Ya Allah, therefore we are extending this begging bowls before you and begging. Forgive each and every one of us. Ya Allah, forgive each and every one of us. Forgive our parents, our wives and children, our brothers and sisters, our family members, and the entire ummah of Rasulullah sallallahu alayhi wasallam. Ya Allah, have mercy on the ummah of Rasulullah sallallahu alayhi wasallam. Forgive the ummah of Rasulullah sallallahu alayhi wasallam. Oh my Allah, open the doors of maghfirat for the ummah of Rasulullah sallallahu alayhi wasallam. Overlook the shortcomings and weaknesses of the ummah of Rasulullah sallallahu alayhi wasallam. Ya Allah, my beloved Nabi alayhi salatu wasalam was born in the month of Rabiul Awwal. Ya Allah, the anwarat and the rahmat and the barakat that he brought. Oh my beloved Allah, we have shown no appreciation for all what he has done for us. Ya Allah, Rasulullah Paak sallallahu alayhi wa sallam, the ihsan and favors upon us are so great, so great. But oh my beloved Allah, we disobey him also day and night. Ya Allah, we have taken the janazas of the sunnahs out of our lives. My beloved Allah, when that Nabi of yours is informed, especially on a Thursday, that ummah for whom you suffered so much, that ummah for whom you cried so much, that ummah for whom you were stoned, your shoes were filled with your Mubarak blood, that ummah for whom your teeth were shattered in the battle of Uhud, you fall down unconscious, 70 of your companions become shaheed, that ummah for whom you stood whole night in prayers, your feet swelled, that ummah for whom you were ostracized and boycotted for 3 solid years, when the time came that you had to even chew the leather to survive. That ummah in discos, in cinemas, in theatres, in dance halls, that ummah in music, that ummah in fraud, that ummah in drugs, that ummah in wine, that ummah in women. Ah, my Allah, that ummah playing musical instruments a few meters away from your Rosa Mubarak. All kinds of musical sounds can be heard near the Rosa Mubarak. That ummah playing music in the Haram Sharif on their cell phones. Ah, my Allah, the ummah reading filthy magazines and watching filthy movies in the hotel rooms in Makkah Sharif and Madinah Sharif. When he is informed that this is the condition of that ummah, how much of pain and injury it must be causing to my beloved Rasul sallallahu. My beloved Allah, but you are forgiving, you are merciful. And Nabi alayhi salatu wasalam was rahmatul lil alameen. He was desirous of seeing every ummati of his go to Jannah. Ya Allah, he forgave even his enemies. Those who were thirsty for his blood, he forgave them. Ya Allah, therefore we too are seeking forgiveness from you of our sins. Ya Allah, clean and purify our hearts. Make us obedient to you and your Rasul sallallahu alayhi wasallam. Forgive us and make Nabi alayhi salatu wasalam happy. Ya Allah, we are pledging not to return to those sins anymore. Whatever sins we have committed in our past life, Ya Allah, we are pledging not to return to those sins. Give us the himmat and courage of lions against our nafs. Give us the himmat to throw out of our lives and our homes and our businesses everything that is un-Islamic, everything that is against the Sharia, everything that is displeasing to you and your beloved Rasul sallallahu alayhi wa sallam. Ya Allah, in this Mubarak month, bless us with the akhlaq of Rasulullah sallallahu alayhi wa sallam. Ya Allah, bless us with the taqwa, bless us with piety, bless us with a life of zuhud and qanaat, a life of shukr, a life of obedience to you. Ya Allah, make us light up our hearts, O my beloved Allah, with the noor of the Quran Sharif. Light up our hearts with the noor of ibadat. Light up our hearts with the noor of zikr. Light up our hearts with the noor of service to mankind. Oh my beloved Allah, remove the darknesses of sin that has engulfed our hearts. Ya Allah, remove the darkness from our hearts. Ya Allah, remove pride, arrogance, jealousy, envy, malice, greed. Ah, my Allah, our hearts are filled with evil passions and desires. What have we made of our hearts? The hearts which were for your love and the love of Rasulullah sallallahu alayhi wa sallam. Ya Allah, we have given it to the cinemas, to the theatres, to the discos, to the rave clubs, and to our illicit beloveds. Ah, my Allah, we have made garbage bags out of our hearts. لیکن میرے اللہ تیرے سوا ہمارا کوئی سہارا نہیں تیرے سوا کوئی ہمارا نہیں there is no one for us besides you my beloved Allah we have believed 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Oh my beloved Allah, have mercy upon us. Ya Allah, change the condition of our hearts. How long are we going to walk on the surface of this earth like munafiqs and hypocrites? My beloved Allah, we profess love for you and Rasulullah sallallahu alayhi wa sallam with our tongues, but that muhabbat hasn't entered our hearts. My beloved Allah, change the condition of our hearts. Hawa wo hirs wala dil badal. میرا غفلت میں ڈوبا دل بدل بدل دے دل کی دنیا دل بدل خدایا فضل فرما دل بدل دے یا اللہ you have given man the science of transplanting hearts یا اللہ transplant a spiritually sound heart into our bodies یا اللہ a heart which is beating with Allah Allah Allah With every beat of my heart, oh my Allah, I listen to Allah, Allah, Allah. Ay, mere Mawla, ab to hamara ban ja. How long are we going to remain distanced from you? Ya Allah, become ours and make us yours. Bless us with good health, spiritual health and physical health. We are sick and ailing, give us cure from all our sicknesses, diseases and ailments. Spiritual ailments and physical ailments. Ya Allah, shifa is in your hands. Oh my Allah, we know that sometimes physical ailments can be a rahmat and a mercy. But we are extremely weak servants of yours. We cannot tolerate and bear the rahmat of sickness. Ya Allah, change it to the rahmat of good health. Oh my beloved Allah, bless us all with good health. Our children, our parents, our wives, the family members and the ummah of Nabi alayhi salatu wasalam. Those who are in financial difficulties, bless them with plenty full of halal risk and remove the financial difficulties. Ya Allah, those who are weak, give them strength. Those who are poverty-stricken, give them wealth. Ya Allah, those who are suffering difficulties, hardships and problems, remove their difficulties. Those who are in depression, give them joy and happiness. Those who have no children, bless them with pious and righteous children. Those whom you have blessed with children, make them obedient to you, to your Rasul sallallahu alayhi wa sallam. And to their parents. Those whose children have gone on to drugs and drinks and vices and evils, bring them back to Sirat-e-Mustaqim. Unite the hearts of parents and children. Unite the hearts of brothers and sisters. Unite the hearts of family members. Unite the hearts of the entire ummah of Nabi alayhi salatu wasalam. Oh my beloved Allah, Nabi alayhi salatu wasalam has been so much pained by the division, the disunity and the friction in the ummah. Ya Allah, unite the ummah of Nabi alayhi salatu wasalam. Oh my beloved Allah, remove the hardships, the difficulties and the problems of the ummah. Ya Allah, bless each and every one with hidayat. Whosoever is living in this world, bless them with hidayat. Even the disbelievers, oh Allah, bless even the enemies of Islam with hidayat. Open up their hearts and minds to the beautiful teachings of Islam. But if they have become arrogant, if they have become stubborn, if they have made up their minds that they will continue with the persecution and the torture and the tyranny, and they will continue bulldozing the homes of the Muslim Ummah, and they will continue throwing the missiles, and they will continue bombing and destroying, then, my beloved Allah, shake them like you shook the Aad and Samud. Send the gale force winds against them. Send flood waters against them. Cause the earth to tremor and shake and destroy them. Ya Allah, you are the same powerful Almighty Allah that was at the time of Badr, at the time of Uhud, at the time of Khandaq, at the time of Fatah Makkah. Aaj bhi tu wahi khuda hai. Aaj bhi tu wahi khuda hai. Hum kamzor ho gaye, mere Allah, tu to kamzor nahi hua. You haven't gone weak, my Allah. We have gone weak. We have gone weak. Our sins have made us weak. Our disobedience has made us weak. Ya Allah, your rahmat has moved away. Ha, my Allah. But you are the same Allah. You are the same forgiving Allah. Ya Allah, forgive each and every one of us. Change the condition of the world. My beloved Allah, all we can do is beg. Ya Allah, we are begging. Remove, oh my beloved Allah, all the calamities, the disasters and the difficulties and that mankind is facing around the globe. Ya Allah, all the works of deen which are taking place, accept them. Tabligh wa da'wat ki mehnat qubool farma. Unke gash istimaat ko qubool farma. Masajid madaris ki mehnat ko qubool farma. Khanqao ki mehnat qubool farma. Ya Allah, all the works of deen that are taking place, accept them. Bless every work of deen with ikhlas. Ya Allah, give us the tawfiq to remain within the confines of Sharia and serve your deen. Ya Allah, O my beloved Allah, ek din marna hai, akhir maut hai. Ya Allah, bless us with barakat in our businesses, barakat in our homes, barakat in our lives, barakat in our time, barakat in every bounty of yours. Ya Allah, we have to die one day. A day is going to come in our lives when our eyes will see no more. The only thing they will see will be the angels of death. Our tongues will wag no more. Our hands will catch no more. Ya Allah, our feet will walk no more to the rave clubs and discos and cinemas and haram places. If we have tight-fitting clothes, it's going to be sliced with the scissors and removed. Ya Allah, we will be given ghusl. Move backwards and forwards, right and left. Water will be poured above our bodies. Ya Allah, before that time comes, give us the tawfiq to pour the water of tawbah above our hearts. Before we are given kafan, give us the tawfiq to put the garment of taqwa above our hearts. Ya Allah, when the time of our death comes, take us to Madina Tayyibah. 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Ya Allah, Rasulullah sallallahu alayhi wa sallam, all his life he made du'as for us. Especially in Hajjatul Wida, with his 124,000 shining stars, with his glorious shining companions, Ya Allah, how much he prayed for us, how much he begged for us. Ya Allah, on that occasion, Nabi alayhi salatu wasalam Hajr Aswad ko choom karke jo manga tha. Mataaf pe chal kar jo manga tha. The du'as that he made under the mizab e rahmat. The du'as that he made in the Hatib. The du'as that he made at the Multazam. The du'as that he made behind Maqam Ibrahim. The du'as that he made after drinking Zamzam. The du'as that he made on Safa and Marwa. The du'as that he made in Mina, Arafat and Muzdalifa. Ya Allah, bless us with all the goodness that he asked for us. Bless our parents with that goodness, wives and children with that goodness, the entire ummah with that goodness. And from all the mischief, corruption and fitnas that he asked for protection, protect us. our parents, our wives and children, our brothers and sisters, our family members, and the entire ummah of Rasulullah sallallahu alayhi wa sallam, especially the fitnas of Dajjal. Ya Allah, bless us with the best of dunya and the best of akhirah. Ya Allah, all those who are here and all those who are listening, Ya Allah, whatever good desires are in their hearts, you are well aware of all those desires. We haven't been able to ask all that is in the hearts of everyone. Ya Allah, fulfill all those good desires. Whatever good desires they have, fulfill them. 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

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Once again, majlis of zikr. Repeatedly I have mentioned, and I will go on repeating inshallah, that this majlis of zikr is not for increase of information or increase of knowledge. For increase of knowledge and increase in the information of deen, there are lots of other majalis, lots of other programs which are essential, they must be held, and we must listen and we must make amal. Namaz, roza, zakat, hajj, they are farais. We have to learn how to perform, how to keep the fast, how to make the hajj. When it comes to our dealings, our transactions, we have to learn what is halal, what is haram, what is riba or interest, and what is not. When a person is opening his business and is conducting his business, then he must know the masail of trade. When it comes to wills, when it comes to inheritance laws, when it comes to many, many other masail, then it is the duty of every Muslim that whichever one is applicable to him, then he must learn those masail. Now for that there are different programs, or the person must make it his duty to purchase a kitab and find some time and go to the ulama and learn a chapter at a time, or read a few pages on his own, and whatever he does not understand, then query, find out. We find time for everything else. The only thing we have no time for is deen and the kitabs of deen. For that we say it must be a formal majlis, then we will listen. Formal reading of a kitab, then we will sit. There is no question of formality there. It must become like the ghiza and the food of the person, that how without breakfast we do not function. We must have again lunch too, and we must have again supper too, whether the stomach is full or empty, but we must have. Every person who has got all the time in the world and is relaxed and is a couch potato, so then besides the breakfast, lunch and supper, he requires so much of other nourishment too. One alim came to South Africa, one buzrug alim. I don't know whether he passed away now, but very pious alim in the 70s. So he came, he was invited somewhere, so he ate. After that they said there's tea somewhere. When he went there again, he saw so many things there. Then when he was traveling in the car, then somebody opened one packet and said, Hazrat, have some of this also. Then after a little while, then somebody put his hand in his pocket and took out one toffee. So he said, "Aap South Africa wale ajeeb hai. Ghar mein khana, dukaan par khana, makaan mein khana, gaadi mein khana, yahan tak ke jaib mein haath daale to usme se bhi khana." One Hakim sahab in Stanger, when Hazrat Sheikh Zakaria sahab rahmatullah alayhi came, so one very highly qualified Hakim was also with him.
Hakim Ajmeri Sahib. So he gave one prescription to one of those people. So that person asked, he said, when must I take this, before meal or after meal? He said, in India, if they ask that, then we have to tell them, take it, don't take it on an empty stomach, take it after meal or whatever it is. But in South Africa, he said, we have to tell them, take it any time, before meal, after meal, because all the time there's something in your stomach. So just as we cannot do without nourishment of our bodies, we are restless if we do not get food, we do not get ghiza. In the same way, you must express restlessness if the person's knowledge hasn't increased for the day. If the person hasn't learned one new masla for the day, if he hasn't increased one new piece of information with regards to Islamic history or masail, or with regards to tafsir, or with regards to hadith sharif, if he hasn't increased any knowledge of his for the day, then he must think that he has gone without breakfast or lunch or supper. If he hasn't made any zikrullah for the day, then it must be, he must feel restless. How can a person be comfortable without making zikrullah, without making tilawat of the Quran Sharif, without reading some kitab of deen, without doing some khidmat of deen? The person must be restless. It must become our spiritual sustenance. Our day mustn't pass without it. It's not that we don't have the time. Everybody says we don't have the time. We have the time for everything. We have the time for gossip. We have the time for eating, drinking. In the toilet we spend so much of time. So we can find time if we are really interested. So this majlis is of zikr. And I call it the majlis of tawbah. Because I truly believe that if we make sincere tawbah from our sins, then Allah tabaraka wa ta'ala will raise us to the stage of the muttaqeen, as is mentioned in the hadith sharif. But it must be sincere tawbah. Sincere tawbah, we have explained 120 times, that the person gives up the sins of the past. There is no question of continually going on and on with those sins also and say, I'm making tawbah also. That means the person is unconcerned. He takes it to be a kind of a habit that makes a little bit of tawbah, but no intention of giving up that sin. Many times I have mentioned that so many of our young brothers and young friends, boys and girls, and even now adults, and it has gone even further, old people also. It is shocking, but that is true, that they have the addresses of all those illicit beloveds on the telephones and in the diaries, or they have all other kind of mix-it, fix-it kind of things, and then they're making tawbah also. But they have no interest in doing away with all those sins. So then that is not tawbah. That kind of tawbah and istighfar needs another tawbah and istighfar. Another istighfar and tawbah is required from that istighfar, because we are making a mockery. But if the person has a sincere intention, I don't wish to return to that sin again, then again he slipped and fell and went back to the sin, we'll say, make tawbah again. How many times you must have heard now in my majlis, Hazrat Khaja Sahib Rahmatullah Alayh, that very beautiful poet, unse kushti to hai umr bhar ki, kabhi to daba le, kabhi wo daba le, jo nakam hota rahe umr bhar bhi, bahrhal koshish to aashiq na chode, jo nakam hota rahe umr bhar bhi, bahrhal koshish to aashiq na chode, ye rishta mohabbat ka qaim hi rakhe, jo 100 baar toote to 100 baar jode. This wrestling match will go on between one's soul and the nafs. Sometimes we will succeed in suppressing the nafs, and sometimes the nafs is going to suppress us. But even if you fail 100 times, then don't give up. This cord which has snapped of the muhabbat of Allah tabaraka wa ta'ala, do not ever feel satisfied. Do not give up and say that, well, it's okay now, what can we do? The rishta of muhabbat has been snapped.
Does anybody feel comfortable if the rishta of muhabbat with his illicit beloved gets snapped? The person gets restless all night, he gets no sleep. And in different ways he tries to please that beloved. And yet that beloved cannot really do anything for this person. Our beloved Allah tabaraka wa ta'ala, when this rishta of muhabbat snaps, then how can we be comfortable? Without Allah tabaraka wa ta'ala, can anybody live and survive?

So can we ever live with the support, without the support of Allah tabaraka wa ta'ala? Mujhko jeene ka sahara chahiye. So therefore, if the person has accidentally then again committed the sin, make tawbah. But he must have no intention of returning to that sin when he's making the tawbah. The rights of people, if it has been trampled, monies are owing to people or whatever other violation of rights of others, then ask them for maaf. Rather humble ourselves in this world. Ask for maaf, ask for extension of time, do something. Don't leave it for the hereafter. In the hereafter we will not be able to bear the torments. So this majlis, I say, is the majlis of zikr. For that little while, we try to listen to some Naat Sharif, some kalam of Allah Ta'ala, or some zikrullah, and try and remove that rust that settles on our hearts. Just as iron catches rust, and the removal of that rust, we say, use different kinds of things like that for the hearts. Now that rust, how are we going to remove that rust? Because of that rust, we can't seem to get anywhere. The rust of sins, that how are we going to remove that? It can only be removed with sincere tawbah, sincere istighfar. Returning to Allah tabaraka wa ta'ala. Putting our heads in sajda and crying. In the nafil namazes, in the sajda, the person cries. Although the shawafi have said that even if in the sajda, the person can just make sajda and cry. But we will say, make 2 rakat nafil namaz, go in the sajda and cry. Or raise your hands and cry. It is only Allah tabaraka wa ta'ala who listens to the faryad and to the crying and to the tearing. He watches the tearing of any person, any time. Day or night, there's no question of darkness, there's no question of any kind of fees that are attached. To just to meet one ordinary secretary of some department, it takes such a long time. And if a person is able to meet the president of the country or the deputy president or the king or the ruler, then that person is in the heavens. The person thinks that what an opportunity I was granted, this interview, or I met this president. And yet after a little while, those very people who were being praised and given great welcome and garlanded, then after a little while, after some time, those same people, they throw stones at them, or potatoes and onions at them, tomatoes at them, and they put garlands of, instead of flowers, they garland them with old shoes, or they throw old shoes at them. Is that izzat and respect? But Allah tabaraka wa ta'ala, just for the taking of His name, if He had to say that first you must spend so much of money, then too He couldn't have done just. But look at how simple He made it. No alqab, no adab, nothing. Simple Allah. The others you have to put so much of titles also. And my Shaykh Hazrat Mullah Hakim Muhammad Akhtar Sahib Damat Barakatum, he says all the deities of every other religion, there is no ah of the servant in it. It is only the fazal of Allah tabaraka wa ta'ala, and that it is a Muslim or a mu'min, that when he takes the name Allah, that ah, when do we say ah? When we are in deep pain, when the person is suffering, when the person has got some problem, some difficulty, then we make ah. When they're poking their needle for the injection, ah. So when a person is in pain, he makes ah. And Allah tabaraka wa ta'ala, with his name, he joined the ah of the servant. Anytime call upon me, I am prepared to listen to you. So our Allah Ta'ala is very, very loving, very compassionate, very merciful, very forgiving. Oh my young friends, don't lose hope in the mercy of Allah Ta'ala. Allah Ta'ala wants to welcome us. Allah Ta'ala has kept the doors open. There's no such thing as total rejection unless we ourselves do not want to take advantage of those opportunities that Allah Ta'ala gives to us to return to Him. Allah tabaraka wa ta'ala, how much opportunities He gives to us. But if we don't want to take advantage of it, who do we blame? Allah ta'ala, after one mistake, 2 mistakes, 5 mistakes, He should have said, finish now, don't ever come back to my door. Say if Allah tabaraka wa ta'ala had a system like that, that all those who made tawbah once and broke it, second time broke it, third time broke it, then mustn't come to the masjid at all.
even if you want to come, the angels pull you back. Everybody can see that this person half a dozen times broke his tawbah. What would have happened? Allah Ta'ala left his doors open anytime. So normally we have after the, if there is no water for wuzu, in the absence of water for wuzu, then we make tayammum. But tonight, after having made wuzu, we'll make tayammum. And if it went above your heads, then what it means is that we had, mashallah, Maulana Mustafa Kamil, who had a very beautiful Naat Sharif in his melodious voice. So that was already wuzu made. So now we will do tayammum also. The reverse direction. Apne malik se uth karke far.

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Nafs and shaitan have ganged up against me. They are dragging me. Ya Allah, I want to get out of their clutches. I am ashamed of the sins that I am committing in my life, and which I have already committed. And I do not wish to leave this world in a state of sin, and in a state that you are displeased with me and angry with me. My beloved Allah, I want a life of happiness, of contentment, of satisfaction. A life in which my heart is lit up with your muhabbat and with your love. And with such ishq and muhabbat of Rasulullah sallallahu alayhi wa sallam, that whatever I do, I am fully conscious that, oh Allah, you are watching. And that I must not do anything that is displeasing to you. Speak to Allah tabaraka wa ta'ala. Say, oh Allah, you are powerful, you are almighty. What is nafs and shaitan in front of you? Your power and your might. What is nafs and shaitan in front of me? Give me the strength, my beloved Allah. With your power of jazb and pull us towards you. Look at the lifts that we have now. 150 floors, 200 floors. And now the lift just carries hundreds of people and goes up with speed. So, Ya Allah, if you gave man that kind of technology to pull so many people in the lifts right up 150 floors, what is it difficult for you, my Allah, to pull sinful ones like us towards you? Bas irada kar lijiye, mere Allah, aur hame apna bana lijiye. Apne malik se uth karke faryad kar. Get up late part of the night. How many times we get up, if especially a person has got sugar diabetes, half a dozen times he'll get up and go to the toilet. Make himmat, make wuzu, make 2 rakat namaz, 4 rakat namaz, make 4 rakat namaz. Beg Allah tabarakallah. The sukoon at that time, it's unreal. All the other barriers have been removed, all other obstacles over, finished. Now it's just ourselves and Allah ta'ala. Apne malik se ut karke faryad kar. Dil ko sajde mein ro ro ke aawaz kar. These tears of repentance are so beloved to Allah Ta'ala. Because Jibreel alayhi salatu wasalam had a container. The night of Miraj, Nabi alayhi salatu wasalam asked him, what is in that container? He said, the tears of your ummah. He said, what is the effect of those tears? He said, the effect is if it has to be put into Jahannam, it will extinguish the fire of Jahannam. So if that is what it will do to the fire of Jahannam, will it not extinguish that fire of sins that is burning in our hearts? That restlessness that we have got in our hearts. How many times I've told you that the baby does not know any other language except crying. The baby cries, the mother gives attention. So whether that baby has stomachache or headache, or the toe is paining, or the baby is hungry or thirsty, whatever it is, there's only one language the baby knows, and that is cry. And the mother runs and gives attention. So much so that sometimes just for attention the baby cries. There's no pain at all, but the baby wants attention, so therefore is tearing also. So these tears, they bring the attention of the mother, attracts the mother from wherever she is. My baby is crying, my baby is crying. When the bandas of Allah Ta'ala cry before him, my Allah says, my bandas are crying. Who put the love into the hearts of those mothers? So there is no other way but to express before Allah Ta'ala our helplessness, our weakness, and ask Him to change the condition of our lives. Our lives will not become boring if we have to change and start obeying Allah and His Rasul Sallallahu Alaihi Wasallam. They'll become very, very pleasing. A very happy life we will get. We will get hayat-e tayyibah, pur lutf zindagi. Allah Tabaraka wa Ta'ala will give us enjoyment then in everything.
Our homes will give us comfort. Our children will be coolness of our eyes. Our businesses will give us barakat. Otherwise we will have everything, but we will have nothing but restlessness.

What would we think of a person who goes out of his way to please his dushman, his enemy, to feed his enemy, the one who is making jihad against? But the person says, no, these enemies, let us give them ammunition, give them comfortable home and comfortable place to stay whilst they're attacking us, and also give them enough food and build them up, give them enough strength in their bodies so that they can shoot and fire. What would we think of such people? We say they're stupid, they're mad. At that time we will try to weaken that enemy. There's jihad, so we will weaken that enemy. Destroy his ammunition. Bombard his infrastructure. That's what we will do. Nafs and shaitan are our enemies. Are we sensible then if we are feeding our enemy? By means of our haram actions and deeds, we are giving ammunition to our enemy. We are fattening that enemy. And sometimes that enemy becomes so strong because of our sins that it flattens us after that. After that it flattens us. Allah Ta'ala must protect. So many people have been flattened in such a way that then they cannot come out of those discos and cinemas and theatres and rave clubs and zina. They can't come out of it. They say, we're addicted now, finished. We have been flattened by nafs and shaitan. So nafs dushman hai, dushman ko nashad kar. Make this nafs, which is our dushman, unhappy. Light up the heart with the noor of taqwa. Dil ko noor hai taqwa se tu shad kar. The enjoyment of the soul is in taqwa. The food of the soul is taqwa. Eat, drink, be happy, be cheerful, joke, laugh, smile. Make use of the ni'mats of Allah Ta'ala. But dunya ke mashgholon mein bhi wo ba khuda rahe. 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Let that become our condition. May Allah Ta'ala give me too, give you too, and the ummah also.

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Light up this heart with the نور of Allah, with ذکر, with تلاوت, with عبادت, with تقوی, اور گناہوں کی خواہش کو برباد کر. There is no other way. If there was, then why should we hide it from you? There is no other way. We have to give up sins to bring peace and happiness in our lives. After that, there'll be pain in the body. There may be no money in the pocket. The person may wear patched clothes. He may live in a hut or a shack. But if he has got Allah with him, then he's got sukoon in his heart. Wherever he is, whether he is on the ground or he is in the skies, wherever he is Allah is with him.

On your tongues let there be praises of Allah tabaraka wa ta'ala, glorification of Allah tabaraka wa ta'ala. Subhanallah, alhamdulillah. Praise Allah tabaraka wa ta'ala. Look at His Qudrat, look at His signs. And put your heads in sajda before Allah.

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We'll stop there for tonight. Allah, Allah, kaisa pyara naam hai, aashiqon ka meena aur jaam hai. Allah, Jalla Jalaluhu.

towards you with repentance. We ashamed of the sins that we have committed in our lives. My beloved Allah, such a large gathering of your friends, with everything going for them, both on their side, so many of them and cell phones, and my beloved, every comfort, yet they are hands before you and expressing shame and nadamat over the sins. My beloved, how dearly you love those young people who turn towards you. With the barakat of these young friends of mine, my beloved Allah, forgive us all. Our whole lives have gone in sins and evils. Years and years we have bounties for your disobedience. Our hair turned white in your disobedience, my Allah. Vere Allah, in chote chote bache, one, jo tere saamne haath utha rahe, in ke aansuon ko dekh aur hamari bhi maaf kar de. Forgive each and every one of us. We are ashamed of the sins that we have committed. You could have seized us there and then, destroyed us there and then. You could have shaken the ground beneath our feet there and then. You could have opened up the heavens and with flood waters you could have sent the tsunamis against us. How loving you are, how forgiving you are, how generous and kind you are, how tolerant you are, how loving you are. My Allah, how beautiful you are. Forgive our major sins, sins that we committed knowingly or unknowingly, in the light of day or darkness of night. Forgive the sins of our eyes, of our ears, of our tongue, of our hands and feet, of our heart and mind. My beloved Allah, forgive our wives and children, our parents, and the ummah of Rasulullah sallallahu alayhi wa sallam. Those who have passed away, fill the graves with noor, and with jannatul firdaus. My beloved Allah, forgive the entire ummah of Rasulullah sallallahu alayhi wa sallam. We are purifying our sins. We are not bragging about our sins. Beloved Allah, we want forgiveness of our sins. Our sins are more than the waves of the ocean. If they are more than man on earth, if they are more than the raindrops that fall from the heavens. My beloved Allah, forgiveness is much, much more. Just one drop from your ocean of forgiveness is sufficient to wash away the sins of entire mankind. Bless the entire mankind with hidayat and with guidance. Make everyone worthy into Jannat. Bless everyone with Iman and Islam. My beloved Allah, those who have become obstinate, they may find they will continue with the persecution and torture and oppression and suppression. Then my beloved Allah, remove them from the surface of the earth like you remove the Aad and the Hud. My beloved Allah, send winds against them, cause the planes to crash and the ships to sink. My beloved Allah, make us all yours and become ours. Make us all yours and become ours. If your thing is ours, and if you are ours, everything will work in our favor. Bless the whole ummah, my beloved Allah, with the best of dunya and the best of akhirat. Unite the parents and children, husbands and wives, brothers and family members, and the ummah of Rasulullah sallallahu. My beloved Allah, we the unity of the ummah. We slice ours, nothing is ours, and if you are ours, everything will work in our favor. Bless the whole ummah, my beloved Allah, with the best of dunya and the best of akhirat. Unite the hearts of parents and children, husbands and wives, brothers and sisters, family members, and the ummah of Rasulullah sallallahu alayhi wasallam. My beloved Allah, we destroyed the unity of the ummah. We sliced the ummah into so many different pieces. The kuffar and the mushrikeen, the yahood and the nasara only came in afterwards. Forgive this major sin of ours, my beloved Allah. Bless us with the akhlaq and the character of Nabi alayhi salatu wasalam. Fill our homes with barakat, my Allah. Barakat in our businesses, in our homes, in our life, in our time. Barakat in every ni'mat and bounty that you bless us with. Ek din marna hai akhir maut hai. Ek din marna hai akhir maut hai. We have to leave this world someday. Don't let the angel of death find us in a disco, cinema, theater, gambling den, adultery, fornication, some porn sites on the internet, or popping drugs in our mouths, or bottle of wine in our hands, or at some other

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Ya Allah, you love the forgiveness of sins. Those who seek forgiveness for their sins, you make them your mehboob, O Allah. Ey Allah, tere pyare Nabi sallallahu alayhi wa sallam ne hame khabar di. Your beloved Nabi sallallahu alayhi wa sallam has informed us that something that is really beloved to you is the forgiveness of the sins of the sinners when they turn towards you with repentance. Oh, by Allah, we are ashamed of the sins that we have been committing from the time we became mature up till now. Oh, my Allah, we cannot count the number of sins that we have committed. Ya Allah, day and night we have committed sins. Oh Allah, we used every ni'mat of yours for your disobedience. Ey Allah, teri hi ni'mate kha kha kar humne teri hi nafarmani ki. Zindagi bar karte rahe. Ya Allah, we make tawbah and we break our tawbah. We make tawbah and we break our tawbah. But we are ashamed, oh my Allah, of our actions and our deeds. We are not justifying any of our actions. Ya Allah, we are not justifying any of our evil deeds. We are acknowledging, we are confessing before you, oh my Allah. We are extending these begging bowls of ours before you. Ey mere Allah, we are extending our begging bowls before you. We are not extending them before human beings. Human beings become angry if we have to beg of them. But oh Allah, the more we beg of you, the more happy you become. In fact, if we do not beg of you, you become annoyed and displeased. Ey Allah, you have asked us to beg of you. Therefore, we are extending these hands of ours. You have attached them to our bodies. Ya Allah, so that we may raise them any part of the day or night. You are listening to us, oh my Allah. You are aware of everything that is happening, oh my Allah. Oh Allah, when we take your name, you are there. Oh Allah, there is no question of you being engaged or busy. Oh Allah, you are listening to every call of ours. Ya Allah, you are well aware at this very moment of the thoughts that are going on in our minds. You are aware, oh Allah, of this gathering which has raised its hands before you. For no other purpose we have gathered here except to seek forgiveness for our sins and to seek the best of this world and the best of the akhirat from you, oh my Allah. Ya Allah, the generous and the kind people of this world, they do not return a person empty-handed.
But oh Allah, you are the one who has blessed them with that generosity. So how much of generosity do you have, oh my Allah? Your generosity is unlimited, oh my Allah. There is no limit to your generosity and kindness and forgiveness. Oh Allah, there is no shore for your ocean of forgiveness. Ay mere Allah, tere daryaye maghfirat ka koi kanara nahi hai. Tere daryaye maghfirat ka koi kanara nahi hai. There is no shore for your ocean of maghfirat, oh my Allah. For your ocean of forgiveness, for your ocean of kindness, for your ocean of compassion and mercy. Oh Allah, there is no shore at all. Ay Allah, hum tere daryaye maghfirat se talab kar rahe hai. Ya Allah, just one drop from your ocean of forgiveness is sufficient to wash away all our sins, oh my Allah. Ay Allah, sirf ek qatra kafi hai. Sirf teri ek tawajjuh kafi hai. Ya Allah, just your one glance of rahmat is sufficient to wash away our sins. Ay Allah, when man can blow up huge mountains with a small stick of dynamite, Allah, what is there for you to blow up our mountains of sins with your stick of tawbah? Ay mere pyare khuda, tu hame maaf farma de. Allah, with your dynamite of forgiveness, ya Allah, you can forgive each and every one of us. You can blow away our huge mountains of sins, oh my Allah. Ya Allah, therefore we are turning towards you. You are well aware, even if there is a tiny little black ant that is crawling on a pitch black rock in the darkest of all nights, you are aware of the movement of that ant. Ya Allah, how can you not be aware of what we have done in our lives? You have seen everything that we have done. You have heard everything that we have spoken. Ya Allah, nothing has been hidden from your sight. We were only fooling ourselves and deceiving ourselves if we believed that you were not watching what we were doing. Had it not been for your mercy, oh Allah, if you had seized us there and then, oh Allah, how many of us would have suffered embarrassment, shame, humiliation and disgrace in front of people. Ya Allah, it is only out of your kindness and your mercy that you do not seize us the moment we committed sins. The moment we saw haram, you could have made us blind. The moment we listened to haram, you could have made us deaf. The moment we touched haram, you could have paralyzed us. The moment we walked towards haram, you could have paralyzed us. Ya Allah, you could have shaken the earth from beneath our feet, and you could have asked the earth to swallow each and every one of us. Ya Allah, in the Bani Israel, at one time just zina committed by one person and 70,000 people died. Ay Allah, in the ummah of Muslimah today, how much of zina is being committed? How much of stealing? How much of fraud? How much of fornication? How much of gambling? But oh Allah, due to the rahmat of Rasul-e-Pak sallallahu alayhi wa sallam, and oh Allah, due to your shan of mercy and forgiveness, Ya Allah, you are not seizing us. Ya Allah, we are asking you to forgive us. Ay Allah, we want to change our lives. We want to change the direction of our lives. We do not want to commit sins on this earth. What do we get by committing sins except restlessness, anxieties and worries? No home is in peace today. There is no contentment and satisfaction in any life today. There is nothing but azab and bala and musibat and afat. Ay Allah, nothing but calamities and difficulties and hardships and problems. Ay mere Allah, hum tujhse sukoon talab kar rahe hain. Ya Allah, bless us with sukoon in our hearts. Bless us with peace and tranquility in our hearts. Forgive our major sins and our minor sins. Forgive our major sins and our minor sins. Forgive the sins of our eyes. Forgive the sins of our ears. Forgive the sins of our tongues. Forgive the sins of our hands and feet. Forgive the sins of Allah of our heart and mind. Forgive each and every sin that we have committed, whether we committed them in the light of day or darkness of night. Oh my beloved Allah, do not let the angel of death, because of our sins, find us in some sinful action. Oh my Allah, don't let the angel of death find us in a disco. Don't let the angel of death visit us in a casino. Don't let the angel of death visit us in some cinema or theater. Don't let the angel of death visit us in adultery or fornication. Don't let the angel of death find us with some filthy porn magazine in our hands. Oh Allah, don't let the angel of death find us glued to some filthy television program. Ay Allah, we do not know when the angel of death will strike. People are leaving this world suddenly, oh my Allah. Young, fit and healthy people, with everything going for them. Oh Allah, suddenly they depart from this world. We do not know when we will leave this world. Oh Allah, so many people are dying. Gale force winds are destroying. Earthquakes are taking away lives.
accidents are taking away lives. All our drownings are taking away lives. Oh my beloved Allah, we do not know when our death will come, where it will come and how it will come. How can we be in sins when we do not know when the angel of death is going to visit us? Ey mere Allah, hame ehsaas ata farma. Kab tak Allah, hum teri zameen ke upar nafarmani karte rahenge? How long, oh my Allah, are we going to behave like hypocrites on this earth of yours? Ya Allah, we can deceive mankind from our outward appearances, but we cannot deceive you, oh my Allah. You are the knower of every thought that goes on in our minds. You are the knower of every action that we do behind closed curtains. You are the knower of every deed of ours that is committed in any part of the world. Ey mere Allah, tu hame sehat ata farma, hame afiyat naseeb farma. Bless us all with long life, oh my Allah. Bless our children with long life. Bless our family members with long life. Bless the entire ummah with long life. But oh Allah, let our long lives be so that we may accumulate the maximum amount of good deeds before we depart from this world. Ey Allah, let our death be such that we leave this world and people cry over our loss. Oh Allah, let it not be the other way round, that we leave this world crying and oh Allah, people are happy and smiling that we departed from this world. The earth is happy that we left. Ey mere Allah, tu hame aisi zindagi ata farma, jo farishton ke liye bhi qabil-e rashk ho. Oh Allah, give us such a life that even the angels, oh Allah, they become desirous of such a life. Ey mere pyare khuda, the angels are protected. They are masoom. Oh Allah, we are living in a world of fitnas. We are living in a world of corruption. We are living in a world of mischief. Allah, fitnas from our right, fitnas from our left, fitnas from in front of us, fitnas from behind us, fitnas pouring, oh Allah, pouring into our homes. Ey mere Allah, we know how fitnas are pouring into our homes. Ey mere Allah, hum kidhar jaye? Hum kidhar jaye mere Mawla? Agar tu hamara nahi, to kuch bhi hamara nahi. 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Oh Allah, if you are ours, then our homes will give us comfort. Then our businesses will be full of barakat. Then our children will be the coolness of our eyes. Oh Allah, there will be unity and happiness in the ummah. Oh Allah, if you are not ours, then there will be nothing but disasters. Ey Allah, tu hamara ban ja. Hamara ban ja. Ey Allah, hamara ban ja. Become ours, oh my Allah. And make us your friends, oh my Allah. We have made nafs and shaitan our friends. And yet we know that nafs and shaitan are our enemies. Ey Allah, we want to become your walis. But nafs and shaitan do not want us to get a taste and an enjoyment of your wali. Ey mere Allah, give us such closeness with you. Give us such closeness with you. Give us such a bond and closeness with you and your Rasul sallallahu alayhi wa sallam. That oh Allah, for even a single moment nafs and shaitan cannot distance us from you. Ey Allah, aaj namaz-e hamari qaza ho rahi hai. Ey Allah, that namaz which Rasul-e-Pak sallallahu alayhi wa sallam said was the divine.

Allah, Zohar namaz we cannot make because of business. Ya Allah, Maghrib aur Isha hamari ja rahi hai. Mere Allah, hamara kya hal hoga? Allah, on the day of Qiyamah, if my beloved Nabi sallallahu alayhi wa sallam, when we seek from him the jam of Kausar, if he has to hold our garment and ask us that when my deen was leaving your lives, when my deen was leaving your homes, when my deen was leaving the lives of your children and your families, when my deen was leaving the life of the ummah, at that time not even a frown came on your forehead. Ay Allah, hum mere pyare Nabi ko kya jawab denge? Don't cause any embarrassment and shame to come upon my beloved Nabi sallallahu alayhi wa sallam because of our evil deeds. Oh Allah, in the presence of billions of other ummatis, don't cause any embarrassment to my Rasul sallallahu alayhi wa sallam, because people will rise as they died. Ya Allah, what will be the condition when people will be rising in the state of zina? They will be rising in the state of adultery. They will be rising in the state of theft. They will be rising in the state of popping drugs. They will be rising in the state of bottle in their hands. They will be rising in all kinds of sins that they had committed and died with. Ey mere Allah, tu hamare hal par raham farma le. Ey Allah, puri ummat par raham farma. There is nobody to pass the hand of affection and love over the heads of the ummat. Ey Allah, Palestine ke mazloobin ki madad farma. Ey Allah, zalimo ke haath ko tu rok le. Oh Allah, give hidayat to those zalims. And if there's no hidayat in their taqdeer, and they have made up their minds that they will become obstacles for the Muslim ummah, and they have made up their minds that they will bring about destruction upon those people that are living around that Mubarak and blessed land of Masjid-e-Aqsa, then, oh Allah, destroy them like you destroyed Aad and Samud. Fail all their plans and their schemes, oh my Allah. Ey Allah, وہاں کے مسلمانوں کو بھی تو نیکی کی توفیق عطا فرما. 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Ey Allah, the works of deen in whichever line it is taking place, accept the works of deen. Give ikhlas to all the workers of deen. 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Even the Haramain Sharifain is not free from fitnas. Allah. Hey Allah, so many are going for Umrahs, and so many millions are going for Hajj. But oh Allah, even in that Mubarak land, they are not protected from fitnas anymore. Allah. Hey mere pyare Khuda, even there we indulge in all those fitnas. Ya Allah, just a few meters from the Rosa of my Rasul sallallahu alayhi wa sallam, all kinds of filthy programs can be seen. Music can be heard. All the things that he detested can be seen. Ey mere Allah, hum kitni takleef pohcha rahe hai. Ya Allah, he was stoned so much in Taif that his shoes became filled with his blood. Ey Allah, the Mubarak blood of my beloved Nabi sallallahu alayhi wa sallam. We cannot see the one a drop of blood oozing out of the body of our beloved little child. Ey Allah, how the angels must have cried. Ya Allah, how the angels must have seen that sight. How the ummatis must have seen the sight. How the companions of Rasul-e-Pak sallallahu alayhi wa sallam must have seen him bleed. Ey mere Allah, Nabi alayhi salatu wa sallam was stoned in Uhud. His teeth were shattered. How much of sacrifices he made for us. He stood whole night in prayer until his feet swelled. Ey Allah, thorns placed in his path, not allowed to sleep comfortably. Oh Allah, 3 solid years ostracized and boycotted. The time came when even leather had to be chewed for survival. Ey Allah, you could have sent the angels down from the heavens with dastarkhans. But oh Allah, you left an example for the ummah. Ey mere Allah, give us hidayat to appreciate the sacrifices of my Nabi sallallahu alayhi wa sallam. Ya Allah, protect us from all the fitnas that are coming. Bless us with rizq which is halal. Plentiful of halal risk. There is no limit to the halal risk in your stocks, oh my Allah. Your stocks are unlimited. Ya Allah, bless us with halal from your treasures, oh my Allah. Those who are sick and ailing, give them cure. We are spiritually sick and physically ill. Ya Allah, so many of people, their parents are sick, their brothers and sisters are sick, family members are ill. Whoever is sick and ailing, give them cure. Ya Allah, those who are sick and ailing, give

cure. Those who are in financial difficulties and problems, remove the financial difficulties. The dark clouds, O my Allah, which are hanging above our heads, remove them. Ya Allah, with the barakat of your Pak name, and with durood the Pak upon Rasul Pak sallallahu alaihi wasallam, Ya Allah, remove those dark clouds of fitnas which are hanging above our heads. Ya Allah, we are extremely weak servants of yours. We cannot bear any kind of pain or any kind of hardship or any kind of trial. Ay, may Allah, when the time of our death comes, let our death be in a state of iman. Ya Allah, those brothers and sisters who cannot find suitable match, Ya Allah, bless them with suitable match and protect them from zina. Ay, may Allah, unke liye tu aasan kar de. Ya Allah, jiska bhi hum par ihsan hai, tera shayan shan, unko jazai khair ata farma. Ya Allah, Rasul Pak Swasam has shown the most generosity upon the Ummat. Ya Allah, thereafter, our parents, our mashayikh, our ulama-i haq, Ya Allah, humare dost, ahbab, rishtedar, Ay Allah, kitne logo ke hum par ihsanat hai. Ay Allah, sab ko tu jazai khair ata farma. Ay Allah, jab humara jane ka waqt aaye, to khatima iman par farma. Ya Allah, let us be in good health when the month of Ramadan approaches. Let us enter the month of Ramadan in a state of good health. And Ya Allah, bless us with all the barakat of Ramadan that is coming. Ya Allah, Shab-e-Barat, which is around the bend. Ay, Mere Allah, give us the tawfiq to start making tawbah from now and to stay firm on that tawbah. Ya Allah, hame istiqamat naseeb farma. Ya Allah, all the desires that are in the hearts of the people who have gathered here and our sisters who have gathered at the madrasa, you are well aware of. There are so many desires, O my Allah. Whichever desire conforms with the Quran and with the Sunnah and is pleasing to you, O my Allah, then fulfill that desire. Our lives are in your hands. Our sight in your hands. Our hearing in your hands. Our speech in your hands. Everything in your hands. Ya Allah, bless us with all the goodness that Nabi alayhi salatu wasalam asked for us. All the goodness that he sought for the Ummah, Ya Allah, bless us with that goodness. Bless our parents with that goodness. Bless our wives and children with that goodness. Bless the entire Ummah with that goodness. And from all the fitnas, all the mischief, all the corruption that he asked for protection, especially the fitnas of Dajjal, Ya Allah, protect us, our parents, our wives and children, and the entire Ummah. O Allah, our parents, wives and children, brothers and sisters, or anybody from the Muslim Ummah who has passed away, Ay Allah, bless them with Jannatul Firdaus. Unki qabron ko tu noor se bhar de. 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
1: 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I had decided to continue with the incident in the life of Shaykh Abu Hazim Rahmatullah Ali, that great Tabi, in his dialogue with Sulaiman bin Abdul Malik, who was the governor and the ruler at that time. You may recall we have discussed certain aspects of that dialogue. But before I get to that, this Naat Sharif which you heard, it is composed by Hazrat Maulana Aqeem Muhammad Akhtar Sahib Damat Barakatum, my Shaykh and Murshid. And because he is an Arif Billah and has great love for Allah Ta'ala and his Rasul Sallallahu Alaihi Wasallam, therefore in his kalam also there is that pull, that jazb, and that kafiyat that a person experiences. Because those words don't come out from empty hearts. The poets of this world, they do a lot of poetry on Layla Majnoon, when they are broken hearted because some illicit beloved let them down, then they write poetry. Then some of those stanzas and some of those couplets which they compose, sometimes it is shaitani ilham on them which comes even in the toilets. While they're sitting also there, they're composing some poetry. Now those kind of ash'ar, it will have that same filth in it. It will take a person in the direction of haram, because it has come out from the heart which hasn't got Allah and His Rasul Sallallahu Alaihi Wasallam's muhabbat in it. But those who are arifs, those who are ashiks of Allah Ta'ala and His Rasul Sallallahu Alaihi Wasallam, in their poetry also, there is noor. Because many times I have mentioned that when they say something, that it is the heart which is actually speaking. And because they have noor in their hearts, the noor of Allah Tabaraka wa Ta'ala, the tajalli of Allah Ta'ala, so the words which are coming out are actually in capsules of noor. And those words then go through our ears and back into our hearts. So it, when we say heart to heart, that is what it means. Why we say that the kalam of the Ahlullah, the kalam of the Allah Walas, the kalam of the Walis of Allah Ta'ala, it goes deep into our hearts. It affects our hearts. It is because it has come out from the depths of their hearts. There is haqiqat in there. It's not just empty words. So in this poetry, something that I explained also on Saturday night, that Madine ki nisbat hai qeemat meri, wagarna haqiqat mein saste hai hum. Madine ki nisbat hai qeemat meri, wagarna haqiqat mein saste hai hum. He said this value of mine is because of my nisbat with Madina Sharif. He's talking about the people of Madina Sharif, that what value they have in the sight of Allah Ta'ala, because they are the neighbors of Rasulullah Sallallahu Alaihi Wasallam. It's a great bounty upon them. But in any case, he says that it is because of this nisbat with Madina Sharif that I have got some value. Anything that comes from Madina Sharif, we give it great respect. And I explained on Saturday that even if it is the best of dates that has come from California, from West Africa, from Iraq, or from any other part of the world, but that date will not have that value as that date which is the cheapest in quality, but it's coming from Madina Sharif. Because its nisbat is with Madina Sharif. So this poetry that you heard, in that Hazrat says, Hazrat Maulana Hakim Akhtar Sahab Damat Barakatuhum, ki Madinay ki nisbat hai qeemat meri, wagarna haqeeqat mein saste hai hum. So I explained this in detail on Saturday night, that whatever nisbat the person will have with Madina Sharif, his value will increase. Anything that is coming from Madina Sharif, it is because it is from Madina Sharif, therefore its value is increasing. So now Allah Tabaraka wa Ta'ala is very fair and very just. Allah Tabaraka wa Ta'ala does not want to deprive any person in the world of the rahmat and the barakat of Madina Sharif. Now we will say that how can every person buy ticket and travel to Madina Sharif and stay in those hotels and pay all the expenses and come back? It's not possible. It's difficult. It is only those who can afford it will be able to get that nisbat with Madina Sharif. So Allah Tabaraka wa Ta'ala in His unlimited bounties and His shan of Rahimi and Kareemi, Allah Ta'ala made it such that whosoever, whichever Muslim will have the nisbat with the a'mal of Madina Sharif, his value will also increase. Just as the value of those dates and the value of those tasbees, sometimes we buy those tasbees and musallas and rumals or handkerchiefs and kurtas, where do they come from? They are not manufactured there. They come from different parts of the world. But when somebody brings it from Madina Sharif, then we give it great respect because it is coming from Madina Sharif. ND438158. Please move your car. 438158. But because it's coming from there. So now these material things, it is easy to get them from Madina Sharif. And especially with the means of communication now and the transport, the speedy transport and everything else, we are getting so much of dates here, we are getting so much of other items from there. But still, even at present, there are many places in the world where people have not been able to even eat one date from Madina Sharif. Believe me, there are places where if you have to give them one date and say this is from Madina Sharif, they will kiss it 100 times and they will take the time to eat that date. That same date which we will just throw it away. Why? Because we are getting plentiful here. But there are so many people, go to India, Pakistan, other parts of the world where people haven't even heard of what comes from there. So there are so many Muslims, millions of them, who haven't even had a taste of those material things. So now Allah Tabaraka wa Ta'ala in His infinite bounty, Allah Tabaraka wa Ta'ala has made it easy that whosoever, whichever Muslim in any part of the world, whosoever has got Kalima Tayyiba La Ilaha Illallah Muhammadur Rasulullah Sallallahu Alaihi Wasallam in his heart, he believes in Allah Ta'ala and His Rasul Sallallahu Alaihi Wasallam, and he has got love for Madina Sharif, then if he brings those a'mal of Madina Sharif in his life, his qeemat will also increase. Madinay ki nisbat hai qeemat meri, wagarna haqeeqat mein saste hai hum. So now if he is going to get the akhlaq, if the ummat of Nabi Alayhi Salatu Wasalam going to get the akhlaq of Nabi Alayhi Salatu Wasalam into their lives, the qeemat and the value of that ummat will rise very, very high. The value will be so high. People will look forward to becoming part of that ummah. And that is what happened in the time of the Sahaba Ikram radiallahu anhu majma'in. After they moved away from Makkah Mukarramah and Madina Tayyiba, they spread out different parts of the world, carrying the deen of Allah Tabaraka wa Ta'ala with them. So now, physical bodies had been distanced from Madina Sharif. If you look at the Sahaba Ikram, the companions of Nabi alayhi salatu wasalam, their physical bodies had now become distanced from Madina Sharif. But because they were traveling with this nisbat of Madina Sharif, the nisbat of the a'mal, this connection with the actions and deeds of Rasulullah sallallahu alayhi wasalam, they were taking that and they were going throughout the world. So wherever they went, Allah tabaraka wa ta'ala gave them progress, Allah ta'ala gave them success, Allah ta'ala gave them respect, Allah tabaraka wa ta'ala gave them kingdoms. All this came, why? Because Madinay ki nisbat hai qeemat meri, wagarna haqeeqat mein saste hai hum. But when we left that nisbat with Madina Sharif, the only thing we do is talk about Madina Sharif, sing a few praises of Nabi alayhi salatu wasalam with our lips, and after that nothing. with a little bit of tabla, dolak, we will sing praises of Nabi alayhi salatu wasalam, and then miss the Fajr Salat, and miss our other Salats, and then when it comes to the Mubarak Sunnah of Nabi alayhi salatu wasalam, the beard, even that we will run our blades over it, right in Madinah Sharif, and we will do all the other things that are disliked by Rasulullah sallallahu alayhi wasalam. So then Allah tabaraka wa ta'ala also made us very cheap, our value reduced. Madine ki nisbat hai qeemat meri, wagarna haqeeqat mein saste hai hum. Wallah, if we look at our actions and if we look at our deeds, we will find ourselves extremely cheap. Don't value ourselves or don't put tags on ourselves, looking at our buildings, our properties and our gold and silver and our fortunes and our beautiful cars and our beautiful wives and our beautiful homes. Don't put a tag of value looking at these things, because then you will have to put a tag on the Jews, the Christians, the Kuffar, the Mushrikeen, many of them who are multi-billionaires. Look at that computer. The computer king. Kya naam uska? Yeah. Billions. So now will we say that he is very valuable in the sight of Allah tabaraka wa ta'ala? So don't put our value because of these things. These are material things which will all perish, which will all, fana will come over them one day. Make use of it if Allah ta'ala has given, if it has come in a halal way, nothing wrong with it. But to say that I'm a very valuable person, I've got great esteem in the eye of Allah ta'ala just because I've got these things. So then Akbar Allahabadi says, na namaz hai, na roza, na zakat hai, na hajj. Na namaz hai, na roza, na zakat hai, na hajj. To khushi phir iski kya hai, ke koi gent hai, to koi judge. So you can become a judge, you can become a gentleman, you can fly in the air, you can do whatever you like. But the thing is that if you don't have namaz, roza, zakat, akhlaq, muamlat, muasharat of Nabi alayhi salatu wasalam, then there is nothing to be really happy about, because those kind of Muslims, you can have any amount, but it will bring about no change in the condition of the ummah. If you have the entire ummah without namaz, roza, zakat, hajj, na'uzu billah, but plentiful of wealth, then nothing will change. So that is not the criterion. Wealth is a gift of Allah tabaraka wa ta'ala if it is acquired halal and the person is using it correctly, alhamdulillah. But here, Madine ki nisbat hai qeemat meri, that is the emphasis is on that. That it is how much of nisbat do I have with Madina Sharif, with the amal of Rasul-e Pak sallallahu alayhi wa sallam. Now in my eating habits, in my drinking habits, in my clothes, in my dealing with my neighbors, in my akhlaq, with my family members, my relationship with my customers and my clients, in my relationship with my elders, with the young ones, in relationship with my teachers and ustads, and with my students, my relationship with the old, the feeble, the weak, the poor, the needy, the destitute, my relationship with all the different categories of people, how much is it close to that of Rasulullah sallallahu alaihi wasallam? Madine ki nisbat hai qeemat meri, wagarna haqeeqat mein saste hai. So if you want to value, if you want to see the value of a person, then look at his connection with Nabi alayhi salatu wasalam's actions and amal. Now this is something that any person, any Muslim, anywhere in the world, he can bring into himself and he can increase his value. It's not necessary that he has to be living in Madina Sharif and he has to be eating the dates of Madina Sharif in Madina Sharif. Those people are very fortunate, they are there. But those who are not there, they can still get that qeemat by bringing those amal. In fact, if a person is in Madina Sharif, but he is far away from the akhlaq, from the character and from the teachings of Nabi alayhi salatu wasalam, then he is there, but he is not there. And the person who is far away from there, but his akhlaq, his morals, his behavior, his etiquettes, everything is as close as possible to the teachings of Nabi alayhi salatu wasalam, he is making an effort, then although he is far away, but he is there. So Madine ki nisbat hai qeemat meri, wagarna haqeeqat mein saste hai. So each and every one of us should be seeing how much of value is there. By checking how much of actions are there in our life, that is of the sunnah of Nabi alayhi salatu wasalam. So this just on this poetry that was recited before you. But we get back to what we were discussing some time ago, and that was the dialogue between Shaykh Abu Hazim Rahmatullah Ali and Sulaiman bin Abdul Malik. If I have to start recapping that now, then we will end there and we won't move any further. But nevertheless, so if the he had asked that Hazrat Abu Hazim was a Tabi, so he asked very, very briefly, because I've discussed it in detail, you can listen to the tapes if you wish to. He said, why is it that we are not desirous of going to the hereafter? Whereas a Muslim, it should be his heartfelt desire to go to the akhirah. So he said, we are not desirous because we have built up our dunya and we have destroyed our akhirat. We have destroyed our akhirat. We haven't built up anything in the akhirat. And a person does not like to go somewhere where he hasn't got any assets. He likes to go somewhere where he's got assets there. Otherwise, what is the purpose of going there? So we haven't built up anything there. So therefore, he said, we don't want to go there. And I explained that that natural karahat or that natural fear that a person has of dying and going in the akhirat because of his sins, that great, great sahabas, great awliya, great tabi'ins and the mashayikh, you will find in their lives that they were fearful, that what are we going to go to? We don't have any capital, although they had so much, but they were still fearful. So we are not talking about that. That they desired long life in this world so that they may accumulate the maximum amount of good deeds before they leave. But I'm talking about people like ourselves, that we don't want to go there because everything is in this world. Every time that we look at our building, our beautiful home with so many rooms and so beautiful colors and the beautiful garden there and the beautiful swimming pool there, then we forget the pools of Jannat, we forget the gardens of Jannat, we forget all the ni'mats of Jannat. We say, oh Allah, keep me as long as possible here because what am I going to do without this house and without this swimming pool? That is our condition. Because we have built up such an attachment to it. We just don't want to part from it. So he says, because we haven't built our akhirat, therefore we are not desirous of going there. I've explained that in some detail. Then he said, how will I know that what has Allah Ta'ala got in store for me in the akhirat? What has Allah Ta'ala got in store? Where will He send me? Will He send me to hell or will He send me to Jannat? So he said, إِنَّ الْأَبْرَارَ لَفِي نَعِيمٍ وَإِنَّ الْفُجَّارَ لَفِي جَحِيمٍ. Which basically means this, that those who will do righteous deeds, those who will be obedient to Allah tabaraka wa ta'ala, then for them is Jannat. And for those who are disobedient to Allah ta'ala, they are from the Fussaq and Fujjar, then for them is Jahannam. So he said, now you must check, what are you doing? Are you doing those things that will take you to Jannat, or are you doing those things that will take you to hellfire? Then he said, I would like to know, besides the other things I'm cutting short, he said, I would like to know that how will I be presented before my Allah? Because Sulaiman bin Abdul Malik himself was a pious ruler. He says, how will I be presented before my Allah Ta'ala? So Shaykh Abu Hazim Rahmatullah Alayhi said, it's simple. He says that the person who is pious, who is righteous, who had khawf of Allah Ta'ala, I'm giving you an explanation, who led his life in a manner that was pleasing to Allah and His Rasul Sallallahu Alaihi Wasallam, and over the accidental sins he made plenty of tawbah and istighfar, then he doesn't have to fear. He will be presented before Allah Ta'ala in the manner how a person leaves his home and goes somewhere far. And then from there, after a few days when his work is over and finished, then he returns home very, very happily. He's very happy to return home and enjoy the comforts of his home. So he said, this is how that person will be brought back. That he left from there, in this world he stayed, now he's returning to Allah Ta'ala. So he'll be brought with great ikram. You'll be presented before Allah Ta'ala. But the person who has been disobedient to Allah Ta'ala, who has distanced himself and who has involved or engaged himself in many sins and evils and did not even repent, continued in that direction, he was persistent, so then he will be brought in chains and dragged, just like how a person who has run away from his master, a slave who has run away from his master and he was arrested somewhere, he was caught, and how he's chained, his hands are chained, his feet is chained, and one chain is put around his waist and he is dragged and he's pulled back to his master. So he said that will be the condition of that person who was disobedient to his Allah and his Rasul sallallahu alayhi wa sallam. So now you must check which group are you from. Many other things were discussed. Now let us proceed to take one or two more things. He said, "Oh Abu Hazim, whose speech is the best speech? Whose speech is the best speech?" Now we get different replies and different responses in the dialogues with awliya and with ulama and mashayikh, different dialogues. And Allah tabaraka wa ta'ala in the Quran Sharif, he says, وَمَنْ أَحْسَنُ قَوْلًا مِمَّنْ دَعَى إِلَى اللَّهِ وَعَمِلَ صَالِحًا وَقَالَ إِنَّنِي مِنَ الْمُسْلِمِينَ. So Allah ta'ala is also telling us that the best of speech is the speech of that person who calls towards Allah ta'ala. Khair, he asked him, so whose is the best speech? He said, that best speech is the speech of that person who says haqq, who says the truth in the presence of that person whom he fears. Or he has got some hope in that person. That means he has got some hope that this person will do this for me and do that for me and sort out my problems and he will give me financial assistance and help and he will build a home for me and he will do all my work. Now to say the truth and haqq in front of that person, that is very difficult. The person feels that if I'm going to tell this big businessman now what is right and what is wrong, then he will become very disturbed, he will be offended, and then he will not give me loan, he will not help me, he will not assist me. So that person whom either he fears that he's going to cause him some harm, or on whom he has hope of some favor, but to say the kalima of haqq in his presence, he said that is the best of all speeches. Because that will show that this person has got a taluq with Allah Ta'ala. That his yaqeen is in his Allah. That his tawakkul is in his Allah. That whatever is haqq, but of course many times I've explained that haqq does not mean that you just take a brick and slam it at somebody's head and say, I'm saying haqq. The occasion has to be seen. The person has to be seen. The method of presenting that haqq has to be also haqq. And there are different examples that I have given to you how haqq was presented. But the fact is that haqq has to be presented. Just because there is some hope of getting some material gain from someone, another person hides that which is haqq. So he says so the person whose speech is the best of all speeches is the one who says the haqq in the presence of that person whom he fears, or that person from whom he has hope of getting some favors. Then he said, he asked, who is the person amongst the Muslims who is the most intelligent? The most intelligent person amongst the Muslims, who is he? He said, that person who himself is obedient to Allah Ta'ala and he calls others also towards Allah Ta'ala. That person who himself is obedient and he calls others also towards the obedience of Allah Ta'ala, he is the most intelligent person. In other words, that person who does not abide by the Sharia or is disobedient to Allah and his Rasul sallallahu alayhi wa sallam, then he is not intelligent. Because we say intelligent person, what does he do? That he takes care or he is concerned about his future. If the person does not worry about his future, we say he's not intelligent. So the future that the disbelievers worry about is until death. They don't worry about after that. Because they say then we'll turn to dust. But the Muslim, he is the most intelligent person because he is concerned that he must go through so many other stations before he reaches his goal, and that is Jannat. So if he is going to be obedient to Allah tabaraka wa ta'ala, then he will get Allah ta'ala's closeness and Allah ta'ala's blessings and he will be entered into Jannat. So he says the most intelligent person is that person who is obedient to Allah Ta'ala, and then he calls others also towards the obedience of Allah Ta'ala. Because if the person is obedient himself in a house, there are five people or six people. Now the person is very obedient. He is namazi, he is tahajjud guzar, he is in the first saf in the masjid, and he is reading tasbih upon tasbih and hajj upon hajj and umrah upon umrah. But he is unconcerned where his children are. When he comes to the masjid, he is unconcerned where his children are gone. Whether they are in the rave club or disco or cinema or theater or some prostitute quarters, he is unconcerned. Then when he is in the home, then he is reading his tahajjud and ishraq and chasht and awabin, and they are watching all the porn on the television and on the internet and all the other filthy magazines and everything else they are indulging in. And there is no namaz in their lives and there is no deen in their lives. So then this person is not intelligent. He must also use diplomacy, wisdom, tact, send them to the pious and the righteous mashayikh for change in their lives. If he cannot manage, he cannot do justice, take them to the majlises of tawbah, majlises of zikr, send them out in the jamaat, do something, somehow get them involved in some activity that will bring about a change in their lives. So he must show concern to bring them also onto deen. So he says that person is intelligent because he is obedient and is bringing others also towards the obedience of Allah Ta'ala. So then Sulaiman bin Abdul Malik said, then who's the stupid person? Who's the foolish person? He says, the foolish person is he who assists and helps another Muslim or anyone in injustice. The person who helps and assists another in injustice, in zulm or sin or any kind of haram, then he is foolish. Why? Because he is spoiling his akhirat and he is making up somebody else's dunya. He is stupid because his akhirat is getting spoiled. His qabr life is going to be miserable. In the hashar maidan, he will have great difficulty answering Allah tabaraka wa ta'ala for his actions. And then the azab of jahannam. So this person has assisted somebody in zulm. What was the advantage? He helped somebody else in injustice. So he made the dunya of that person. But he spoiled his akhirat. So he said, this person is a foolish person. He is stupid. So by extension of meaning, there we can say that when we assist and help a person in sin, then that is exactly what we are doing. Any kind of sin. Therefore Allah tabaraka wa ta'ala also in the Quran Sharif, what does he say? Ta'awanu ala al-birri wa taqwa wa la ta'awanu ala al-ithmi wa al-udwan. So we must help and assist in piety, in good deeds, in good actions. That is where we must help. So now this person who is assisting and helping anybody in sins, then he is spoiling his akhirat and he is making up the dunya of that person. Now this happens mainly when it comes to our weddings, our walimas, our other customary functions. Now there we assist and we help. We go out of our way to assist and help. We will arrange for the photographers to come. We will arrange for the videos and the movies to be brought. We will arrange for the halls in which there will be singing and dancing and intermingling and everything taking place. We must not just look at this small group that is sitting in the masjid or some small group that's sitting in some jamaat. We must look at the ummah at large. Go out, travel out, and we will see what is happening. That how much of assistance is being given, and even in our own country we are seeing it with our own eyes. How much of assistance the family members give and the friends give to that person in helping him to increase his sins. That's what we are doing. Because we say the person will get offended. That is our main concern, the person will get offended. So Allah Ta'ala can become offended. Nabi alayhi salatu wasalam can become naraz. But our family members must not become offended. So we don't say you must break up family relationships. Most of the time this is the objection and criticism that those young people get who try to steer clear of sins. They are told that you are breaking up family relationship. You are breaking up family relationship. I always tell them that go one day earlier, give them some gift, some parcel, some hadiah, and make one, two nasihats and go away from there. But if you know fully well that these are the wrong things that will be taking place in these halls and in these weddings and in these functions, then let the whole world become naraz as long as our Allah does not become naraz. Again, that beautiful ash'ar which fits the lives of the Sahaba Ikram radiallahu anhu ajma'in and the awliya siddiqeen, which you have heard many times and must have by hearted by now.

وسطاں بدلا نظر ایک ان کی کیا بدلی کہ کل سارا جہاں بدلا. Even our family members, our friends and everybody else, in the time of our need, they will distance themselves from us when we are going to displease our Allah tabaraka wa ta'ala. He is the controller of hearts. So what did we gain in the process? So we don't say break up family relationships. I'm repeating this. But at the same time, if we really want islah and we want a change, then we cannot say that razi rahe rahman bi, khush rahe shaitan bi. They just cannot be razi rahe rahman bi and khush rahe shaitan bi. You cannot please both. We have to please one rahman. And when we are going to please him, then his rahmat will know no bounds and no limits. Because he is rahim. So when he will become pleased, then he will give us gardens. Then he will give us gardens in our hearts. So if we feel that the family will get offended or they will, then if we have the courage to tell them that make accommodation for our mizaj also, that we want to please our Allah and His Rasul Sallallahu Alaihi Wasallam. So therefore, if you are having a function, then make accommodation. If you want us to come, then you must accommodate our desire also. Why only the desires of those people who are in that same line of evil and sin? Why not our desires? So many women, they go to the halls, then there's no Maghrib namaz, no Isha namaz. Why? Because the bride is welcoming guests from before Asar till after Isha. She's welcoming the guests. So where is she going to make namaz? So we have to tell them, we have to be bold enough to say that, have you got accommodation for Salat? Have you got facilities for Salat? Have you got separate facilities? If they say, no, we don't have that. So then I wish you all the best. May Allah Ta'ala make the marriage Mubarak. You can give dua for the couple. But unfortunately, I will not be able to be there, but I'll come to the masjid for the nikah finish. So don't assist a person in sins. We have to somewhere draw the line. If we're going to carry on like that, as I have mentioned many times, that people will go to the functions, they will participate in everything. They will listen to the music too. They will be photographed also with all the bride and with the groom and everyone. And then they will come and say, Mullah, you know what happened there? Terrible, terrible, Mullah, terrible. Terrible, it wasn't, nothing was Islamic there. That function was totally un-Islamic. Then by what were you doing there from the beginning till then? Did I send you as a reporter there? Or as a journalist there? That you must come and give me a report after attending from beginning to end. You should distance yourself from there. One person asked me to perform the nikah of his daughter in some years ago. And then as soon as the nikah finished, he had it in one madrasa hall in that one of the towns. As soon as the nikah finished, then I started hearing music just behind the screen where the ladies' section was. So I said, what's happening here now? He said, no, it wasn't my arrangement. But the other party, they say that there's no nikah without some music and some entertainment. So I said, well, then either you stop them. He said, no, but the food is being dished out. I said, and it is not jais to leave the food uneaten when the host offers you. He said, it is khilaf-e adab. Now he's teaching me adab. So I said, no, what about that khilaf-e adab when Allah Ta'ala is becoming displeased? So jazakallah, I am going. And I walked out with Allah Ta'ala's fazl and ihsan. So as soon as I reached the door, they quickly put the music off and they said, no, come back. So we have to be a little bold and we have to tell them. And people will get offended. Koi manzil bhi hai is gunahgar ki ya tadap.

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We are mistaken if we think that we are controlling the destinies of our lives. Allah Ta'ala has given us some willpower, some strength in our bodies, and is testing us. But in his pleasure lies the pleasure of our hearts. There's no other way out. So all those who are complaining of no sukoon, and restlessness and anxieties and all kinds of problems, there is no other solution to the problem except one. Make sincere tawbah from all sins and get connected with Allah Ta'ala and His Rasul Sallallahu Alaihi Wasallam. Give up sins. Take the pain on the heart of giving up sins. Without that, we cannot expect to get flowers. We have to throw those thorns out. But if we are thorns, a thorn complained of its abject poverty, that I am useless and people trample over me and I am given no respect and no dignity and I've got no value. So the thorn was told that become the thorn under the petal of a rose flower. Then you also will reach the palace of the king. They won't take you out. So if we are third class, or we are thorns, then get into the company and sohbat of the Ahlullah and the Ahle Dil. They are the flowers of the garden of Allah Tabaraka wa Ta'ala. And if we who are thorns will be under their petals, then when they will reach the palace, then we too will go with them. Or I conclude on the example of the train, that if we are third class coaches, they say the third class coach, the seat is torn, the windows are rattling, the fan is not working, there is no air conditioner, and it is also filthy and dirty. But if that third class coach is attached to a first class coach, so wherever that first class coach will go, that third class coach will reach that same destination. If it goes from Durban to Johannesburg, then the first class coach, when it reaches Johannesburg, the third class coach won't reach 1 hour later. If it's attached firmly to it, it's not going to reach 1 hour later. It's going to reach at the same time. So we are third class. We must not consider ourselves first class or flowers. We must consider ourselves thorns. As I always discuss in the Zikr program. But if we stay as thorns under the petals of the flower, then inshallah ta'ala, Allah ta'ala will take us also into Jannat. So the sohbat of the Ahlullah, this is why we seek it. This is why we seek that sohbat. Before, we shouldn't mention so much of these things. But experience has shown that it is in their company that Allah ta'ala opens up our hearts. We get some taste of marifat, some taste of Allah tabaraka wa ta'ala's yaqeen and muhabbat and love. And then we get such enjoyment and such pleasure at times that, as Jalaluddin Rumi rahmatullah alayhi says, that when the fragrance of the love of Allah tabaraka wa ta'ala comes into my heart, say the languages of the world, the vocab is not sufficient to describe that happiness and joy and ecstasy I feel when the fragrance of the muhabbat of my Allah comes into my heart. Sunu me naam tera dhadkano me, maza jaye maula dil badal. In every beat of my heart, O Allah, then I hear your name. And I get such enjoyment. Maza aa jaye maula dil badal de.
Oh, like the waves of the ocean. There is no end to it. Samandar ka sahil paharo ka daman. 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

0: مسلسل میرے بہر غم کا کنارہ نہیں ہے. There is no show after that of those waves of the muhabbat of Allah Ta'ala. And this is not a fantasy world I'm talking about. There is a haqiqat, there is a reality. And we will stay absolutely normal also. This I keep repeating. It does not mean that after that the person will become a majnoon or will become pagal or will get out of this world and he'll run away into the jungles or go away onto the mountaintop or desert his family. Nothing. He will after that fulfill the rites even more. May Allah Ta'ala give me the haqiqat, give you the haqiqat, and give the entire ummah the haqiqat. Otherwise, speeches we have heard plentiful. But it is time now that we bring that haqiqat into our hearts. Wa akhiru da'wana alhamdulillahi rabbil alamin. Allahumma salli ala Sayyidina Muhammadin wa ala ali Sayyidina Muhammadin mubarak wa sallam. Ey Allah, Ya Rahim, Ya Kareem, Ya Ghiyath al-Mustaghithin, Ya Rahim al-Masakin, Ya Zal Jalal wal-Ikram, ہمارے گناہوں کو معاف فرما. او مائی بلوڈ اللہ, او مائی رحیم اللہ, او مائی کریم اللہ, او مائی ستار غفار اللہ, او مائی موسٹ بلوڈ اللہ, فورگیو ایچ اینڈ ایوری ون آف اس, فورگیو اور میجر سینز, مائنر سینز, سینز دیٹ وی کمیٹڈ نوئنگلی ان نوئنگلی, سینز دیٹ وی کمیٹڈ ان دا لائٹ آف ڈے اور ڈارکنیس آف نائٹس. 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Allah bless us with the best of dunya and the rest of akhirat. Ya Allah, bless us with the best of this world and the best of akhirat. 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Ya Allah, bless us with good health. We are spiritually sick and we are physically ill. Ya Allah, those who are in financial difficulties, remove the difficulties. Ya Allah, those who are sick and ailing, give them cure. Oh Allah, those who are weak, give them strength. Oh my beloved Allah, those who are suffering depression, give them joy and happiness. Ya Allah, change the conditions of adversity to that of prosperity and happiness. Ya Allah, Rasulullah sallallahu alaihi wasallam, all his life he made du'as for us. Nabi alayhi salatu wasalam, all the goodness that he asked for us, bless us with that goodness. Our wives and children with that goodness. The entire ummah with that goodness. And from all the mischief and corruption and fitnas that he asked for protection, O Allah, protect us and protect the entire ummah of Rasulullah sallallahu alayhi wasallam. 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
1: Brothers, we are fortunate that we have Hazrat Mufti Muhammad Jalil Sahib amongst us today, tonight. For him to come and attend this majlis, it is an indication of his tawazu. It's not that I am somebody that he came to attend my majlis. It is his tawazu that he came here. And in fact, I just mentioned to him, aap mujhe sharminda karte hai that you came for my majlis. He's been teaching Bukhari Sharif from so many years. He's not a stranger to those in South Africa. He's at the Talimul Haq and teaching Bukhari Sharif and other Hadith Sharif kitabs for many, many years. A very qabil mufti and Shaykhul Hadith. So inshallah, for about 10 minutes, he will address us. Be patient even if you don't understand Urdu. And after that, inshallah, we'll have our majlis.
2: Nahmaduhu wa nasalli ala rasulihi al-kareem. 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

all should look at our own nafs, our own selves. Which sin is there in this world that we have not committed? When a person says, Maulana, I don't know which sin I have committed, that this bala came on me, this difficulty came on me, then I always say we should ask the question, which good deed have I done that Allah Ta'ala is giving me so much of ni'mats? Because if we look at our lives, it's not just the little bit of namaz that we make, little bit of zikr that we make. Different departments of life, our dealing, our akhlaq, our muasharat, our etiquettes, our relationship with our parents, with our friends, with our families, with our customers, then our inside, our batin, what we have in our hearts. Hasad, greed, malice, pride, arrogance, what we have got. So therefore we say, Ya Allah, which sin is there that I have not committed?

And when the person, out of shame and nadamat, he thinks of his sins, he is ashamed of what he has done. He doesn't brag about his sins. Nadamat ke aansu bahata hai, rota hai, girgirata hai, apne maula ke samne. Sajde mein sar rakh karke mangta hai. When the person cries over his sins, then he becomes the mehboob of Allah Ta'ala. Allah Ta'ala makes muhabbat with him. Inna Allah yuhibbu at-tawwabin wa yuhibbu al-mutatahirin. So when we are saying this, this is what we are expressing, a shame, nadama. Ya Allah, this is my condition, but you are Ghafoorur Rahim. So we don't lose hope in His mercy also.

0: Try and read one tasbih, durood sharif, one tasbih, la ilaha illallah, one tasbih, Allah, Allah. And of course, whoever has been shown more than that, they should read that. This is just to light up our hearts and give us the himmat and the courage. Allahumma salli ala Sayyidina Muhammadin wa ala ala Sayyidina Muhammadin wa barik wa sallim. اللهم ربنا يا ربنا ظلمنا أنفسنا وإن لم تغفر لنا وترحمنا لنكونن من الخاسرين يا أرحم الراحمين يا أكرم 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Oh, my most beautiful Allah, forgive each and every one of us. My beloved Allah, how loving you are, how caring you are, how compassionate you are, how generous you are, how merciful you are. How tolerant you are, that in spite of all our sins, you are giving us so much to eat, so much to drink, clothes to wear, shelter above our heads, modes of transport to travel around. Ya Allah, you have kept our liver, our heart, our lungs, our kidneys, our bladder, all functioning. Ya Allah, we have seen so much of haram with our eyes, yet you are blessing us with sight. We have heard so much of haram, yet you are blessing us with hearing. So much of haram we have spoken, but still you have given us speech. My beloved Allah, you could have paralyzed us, you could have destroyed us, you could have seized us the moment we committed sins. But Ya Allah, you gave us the opportunity of making tawbah. Ya Allah, this great opportunity of tawbah you blessed us with. We are extending our hands before you. We are extending these begging bowls before you. Ya Allah, this night we are making tawbah. This is a majlis of zikr and tawbah. My beloved Allah, we are extending our begging bowls before you. Ya Allah, hum bikari bade hue hain. Apna bheek ka pyala tere saamne phailaye hue hain. Mere Allah, isko khali mat lota. Ya Allah, we are seeking from you. Your treasures are unlimited. We are seeking from your unlimited treasures. Oh, my beloved Allah, forgive each and every one of us. Forgive our parents, our wives and children, our brothers and sisters, our family members, and the entire ummah of Rasulullah sallallahu alayhi wa sallam. Forgive the ummah of Rasulullah sallallahu alayhi wa sallam. Have mercy upon the ummah of Rasulullah sallallahu alayhi wa sallam. Overlook the shortcomings, the faults and the weaknesses of the ummah of Rasulullah sallallahu alayhi wa sallam. My beloved Allah, forgive our major sins and minor sins. Sins that we have committed knowingly or unknowingly. Sins that we committed in the light of day or darkness of night. Ya Allah, you have seen everything that we have done. Oh my Allah, how can we hide our sins from you? Ya Allah, there was no question of darkness for you. You who have blessed billions of people with sight, how can you not be seeing our actions and our deeds? But oh my beloved Allah, who else is there for us that we can turn towards for forgiveness? Tere siwa hamara koi sahara nahi. Tere siwa koi hamara nahi. By Allah, besides you we have no support. Ay Allah, forgive our sins, the sins of our eyes, the sins of our ears, the sins of our tongues, hands and feet, heart and mind. Oh my beloved Allah, we have distanced ourselves from you. Ay Allah, we have distanced ourselves from you and your beloved Rasul sallallahu alayhi wa sallam. Ay Allah, ghaflat ke darya mein hum doobe hue. Mere pyare Allah, humare hal par raham farma, karam farma. Humare dil ka hal badal de. Change the condition of our hearts. By Allah, our hearts are filled with malice, with greed, with pride, with arrogance, with evil passions and desires. What is it that we haven't filled into our hearts? Ya Allah, the only thing that we don't have in our hearts is your love and the love of Rasulullah sallallahu alaihi wasallam. May Allah change the condition of our hearts. Man has mastered the science of transplant of hearts. Oh my Allah, transplant a spiritually sound heart. 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change the condition of our hearts put your so much of your love and the love of Rasulullah sallallahu alaihi wasallam into our hearts then it becomes extremely easy for us to do everything that you have ordered and your beloved Nabi alayhi sallallahu alaihi wasallam has ordered اے اللہ ہمارے لیے ہر کام کرنا آسان ہو جائے اے اللہ ہمیں تیری رضا نصیب فرما ہم سے راضی ہو جا یا اللہ bless us with such a bond with you such a bond with you such a bond with you in every breath of our life we enjoy the sweetness of that bond یا اللہ give us such a bond that nafs and shaitan cannot distance us from you Ya Allah, bless us with good health. Hame sehat de, afiyat de, salamati de. Bless us with good health, spiritual health and physical health. Ya Allah, we are sick and ailing. We are spiritually sick, we are physically ill. Whosoever is sick and ailing, give them complete cure from all ailments, sicknesses and diseases. Whether they are amongst us or in hospitals or in homes or in clinics or wherever they may be. Ya Allah, bless them with complete shifa from all their sicknesses and ailments and diseases. Our spiritual diseases also give us complete cure. Ya Allah, those who are in financial difficulties, bless them with plentiful of halal risk and remove the difficulties. Those who are in depression, give them joy and happiness. Those who are suffering, oh my Allah, from weakness, give them strength. Those who have no children, bless them with pious children. Those who have children, make them obedient to you, to your Rasul, sallallahu alayhi wa sallam, and to their parents. Ya Allah, we have to leave this world one day. Ya Allah, don't let the angel of death find us in a disco, in a cinema, in a theater, popping drugs in our mouths, bottle of wine in our hands, or committing adultery, or fornication, or watching some filthy film, or reading some filthy magazine. My Allah, don't cause any embarrassment to my beloved Rasul sallallahu alayhi wa sallam on the day of Qiyamah because of our sins. Ya Allah, during his lifetime on this earth, every moment he sacrificed for us, how much of pain, how much of suffering, how much of difficulties, how much of trials he went through. 3 solid years ostracized and boycotted in Shab ibn Abi Talib. The time comes when they have to chew the leaves of trees for survival. Ya Allah, that Nabi for whom you created the entire universe is going through so much of suffering for the sake of his ummah. In Uhud, the stone shatters his teeth, he falls down unconscious. In Taif, he bleeds so much that his shoes get filled with spirit. He stands whole night in prayers, crying for the Ummah. By Allah, don't cause him any pain because of our actions and deeds. By Allah, my beloved Allah, forgive us. Ya Allah, assist and help the Mujahideen of Islam. Ya Allah, to the Ummat of Nabi alayhi salatu wasalam, wherever it is suffering. Ya Allah, remove the difficulties, their suffering, their hardships, their problems. Entire mankind remove their difficulties and problems. Bless them with hidayat, bless them with iman, bless them with Islam. Even the enemies of Islam, Ya Allah, open their minds and hearts and eyes to Islam and bless them with Islam. But those who have become stubborn, arrogant, and they have made up their minds, they will continue with the bombing and throwing of their missiles. And firing of their guns, and bulldozing the homes, and destroying the lives and properties of the Ummah. Then, O Allah, shake them like you shook the Adans. Cause the planes to crash, cause the ships to sink, create division among their ranks. Hame sehat de, afiyat de, tera qurb de, teri marifat de, teri zaat-e-ali par yaqeen de, tawakkul de. Ey mere pyare Allah, ek din is dunya se jana hai, ek din marna hai, aakhir maut. Before our death come, give us the tawfiq of sincere tawbah from all sins. Ya Allah, Rasul Pak sallallahu alayhi wa sallam, all his life he made du'as for us. Ya Allah, bless us and the entire ummah with all the best of this world and the best of the akhirah. The best of this world and the best of akhirah. Don't deprive us of the goodness of this world and the goodness of akhirah. Unite the hearts of parents and children, brothers and sisters, husbands and wives, and the entire ummah of Nabi alayhi salatu wa salam. Ya Allah, Rasul Pak sallallahu alayhi wa sallam made so much of du'as for us, especially in Hajjatul Wida, with his 124,000 companions. 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How much he cried at the multazam for the ummah. Ya Allah, the du'as that he made behind the Muqam Ibrahim, after drinking Zamzam on Safa and Marwa, in Mina and in Arafat from Zohar till Maghrib. Ha, my Allah, how much he begged for us. And the du'as that he made at Muzdalifah. Bless us with all the goodness that he asked for us. Our parents, wives and children, family members and the entire ummah. And from all the mischief, corruption and fitnas, and especially the fitnas of the Dajjal, that he asked for protection, protect us and the entire ummah of Rasulullah sallallahu alayhi wa sallam. 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

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Sahab Damat Barakatuhum, recited very beautifully by Maulana. It is not just poetry. You must always understand that the kalam of the arifin is not poetry. It is waz. It is nasihat. It is the burning love of their heart, which they try to present in words, in poetry. But it is not possible to get into words that is which is in the hearts of the arifin. Just as Jalaluddin Rumi Rahmatullah Alayhi says, that when the fragrance of the muhabbat of Allah Ta'ala comes into my heart, he says, then the dictionaries of the world, they don't have the vocabulary to explain that, the kayfiyat of that fragrance. How can you explain that? So they try the level best in poetry form, or in their waz and nasihat. And most of the poetry of our Hazrat Maulana Qimad Akhtar Sahab Damat Barakatuhum, he says, was at the time of tahajjud. And unlike other poets who have to sit and then scratch one word and put another word in its place and change the sequence and things like that, it was as if a cloud had come over him and it rained. And as it was raining, he was writing. And when it came to an end, it seemed as if the cloud moved away. And that was the end of the poetry. It says most of it, more than 60% of his poetry was after 60 years of age. It was after 60 years of age. And it was most of it was at the time of Tahajjud Salat. He used to just get up from his sleep and he says to start writing. And this is something that I saw with my own eyes

on three occasions that he just took out the book from his pocket and he wrote and he gave it to me, said, read it. Once was on our flight from Durban to Cape Town. Suddenly he just took out a book from his pocket, he wrote the poetry, Darban Ki Yaad, and then he put it and he gave it to me, said, Bas Ya Abhi Abhi Warid Waai. So their poetry is nothing but waaz, it is nasihat. Now we have to really discuss what was recited, and in fact I have discussed it in two or three majlises. So the gist of it is this, or it's in fact the very first stanza there, it says, Siwaye tere koi tikana nahi hai ya rab jidhar bhi jao, kise me zakhm e jaan jigar dikhao, kise me dard e dil sunao. So without, besides Allah tabaraka wa ta'ala, there is no tikana, no matter which way the person turns. We tried everything. People turned the countries of the Muslim countries, if you take it at their level, international level, national level, individual level, whosoever turned to ghairullah, they were disappointed. At the end of the day, they were disappointed. Ghairullah muhtaj of Allah tabaraka wa ta'ala. Therefore he says that, why must I become a slave of those who are already slaves of Allah tabaraka wa ta'ala? Why must I reduce my value by becoming the slaves of those who are slaves of Allah tabaraka? Imagine a person who becomes a slave of a slave. Can a slave give guarantee, or can a slave produce some kind of evidence to get somebody released from jail, or can a slave assist and help in getting somebody out of his misery? He can't, he's a slave himself. So we make use of the asbab because we are in a world of means, so we must not misunderstand. It's a world of means, so we make use of the asbab, the means. But if we think that these things in themselves have got the power to get us out of our misery and out of our problems and out of our difficulties and trials and hardships and bring sukoon and peace in our lives, then definitely it is not going to. Because the whole world is in search of peace. But the more they are trying to find peace, the more wars, the more restlessness, the more anxieties, the more fear, the more crime. There's nothing but restlessness that is increasing. The more the hospitals, the more the people are getting sick. The increase in hospitals and the increase in technology, or the sophisticated technology that we are now seeing in the field of medicine and other things, should have brought a complete reduction in sicknesses, illness, diseases. In the same way, if you look at wealth, it increased tremendously as far as Muslim lands are concerned. They never ever had wealth as much as they have today. The world is dependent on their oil, but still no peace. So there is something that is missing, and that is that same, Ruju ila Allah. That everybody is searching it in asbab and in material things and in ghairullah. America will come to our assistance, France will come to our assistance, China will come to our assistance. So they gave all their secrets to America, to China, to France, to Europe, and to Britain. They gave all their secrets because they thought that they were their friends. They thought that they were their supporters. They thought that they were the ones who will come to their assistance and help in time of need. But what happened is they took all those secrets and they used the same secrets against them. They used that same knowledge against them. The destruction that took place, how did it take place? First they get all the information. Who gave them their information? So, siwaye tere koi tikana nahi hai ya rab jidhar bhi jao. If only we can understand that first part of it and make it our hal. It must become our hal. It must not remain qal. Hazrat Maulana Ashrafuddin Thanvi rahmatullah alayhi used to say with regard to Hazrat Khaja Sahib rahmatullah alayhi, whose ashar you hear always in the zikr and other programs. He says, Khaja Sahib ke ashar mein bas hal hi hal hai. Usme qal ka naam hi nahi hai. Whatever he said was hard, it was from the heart, and he himself was living that life. We also can learn Hazrat Khaja Sahib's poetry and sing it also in very beautiful and melodious voice. The poetry on which Hazrat Mullah Ashraf Ali Sahib Rahmatullah Alayhi said that if I had a million also I would have given it to you. Har tamanna dil se rukhsat ho gayi,
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Now we can also recite this poetry. All desires have left my heart. O Allah, I have emptied my heart. Ab to aaja, ab to khalwat ho gayi. There's solitude in there. There's nothing in there now. The only thing that is in there is emptiness. I have emptied it so that you may come into my heart now. That means all the evil desires, evil khaishat, everything. And even the greed and whatever I had, I've emptied my heart of all that. Now Allah come. Now we can also sing that very beautifully. But can we say that it is our hal? Are we like that ship that is sailing in water or on the water? It is sailing beautifully. Or are we like the ship where the water has come into the ship? So we can also claim that we are that ship which is sailing in water. But we have to check whether we have become the Titanic which has struck the iceberg and is going to sink on its maiden voyage, or we have become like the Oceano or so many other ships, when the water came in, then they sank. So one is qal. Qal is easy, but to make it our hal. Siwaye tere koi tikana nahi hai ya Rab jidhar bhi jaun. That our gaze is focused solely on our Allah. That everything is happening from there. So what is the only sensible way of getting the bounties of Allah tabaraka wa ta'ala? The sensible person, what does he do? He pleases that Allah in whose hands all treasures lie. Because he realizes that he cannot turn to anybody else. If he's going to displease that Allah tabaraka wa ta'ala and that Allah unleashes his azab and his anger, then nothing can prevent or nothing can protect that person. So this is what we get in their poetry, that they build up a hal in our lives. And hal you can only get from a person who has got hal. The person who doesn't have hal, how can you get hal from him? You can only get qal from him. Hal to usi se milega ke jiske dil ke andar hal ho. And when we will get hal, then it becomes easy to make ibadah, zikr, tilawat. Everything comes right when you get hal. Because when you get hal, then you get muhabbat. And muhabbat is that steam that moves the person after that. It will not be like push start kind of thing. All the time there's a force. Every little while the person says, I got tempted and I got carried away. I got attacked by nafs and shaitan and I gave in and I was overpowered. Sometimes accidentally it could happen. But the person who every day says that I experience the same thing, every day I commit sins, every day I make tawbah, every day I commit sins, every day I make tawbah. So that shows that he hasn't got the steam of muhabbat as yet. Because if he had muhabbat, then he's not going to displease that Allah Ta'ala. We should not restrain just because of azab of Jahannam and fire of Jahannam and azab of qabr. That is also, alhamdulillah, if the person restrains himself. But we should think that that Allah who has been so kind to us, so kind to us, so kind to us, that if we have to only ponder over his bounties and ni'mats, which are unlimited upon us, then why should we not have great love and muhabbat for him and do everything for his pleasure? That is what must come. So, siwaye tere koi tikana nahi hai ya Rab jidhar bhi jaun. Whichever direction we go, we'll never find it. I will conclude on that example that Jalaluddin Rumi Rahmatullah Ali gave. He was the king of examples. Where he said that four people, they were traveling and somebody came and gave them some money. And he said that with this money you can buy whatever you want. So now they started having a dispute amongst themselves that what do they want to buy. So one person said, I want grapes. The Arab said, I want enab. And the person from India, he said, I want angur. And the fourth person, he said, that I want istafil, which is a Turkish word for grapes.
So now all of them are deferring. Somebody wants this, somebody wants that, somebody wants that. That person says, no, no, we must buy grapes. The other one says, no, we must buy enough. The other one says, no, we must buy angur. So one person who understood all four languages, he was passing by, he said, what's the dispute? He says, there is a dispute now. Somebody gave us money, he said, we must buy something. Now he says, must buy grapes, but I don't like grapes, I like enough. That one says, no, but I don't like enough, I like angur. So he said, all right, give me the money. So he took the money, he went away to the bazaar, he bought grapes and came back. So when they looked at the grapes, he said, this is exactly what I wanted. The other person said, this is exactly what I wanted. The third person said, exactly what I wanted. So it was the same thing that all were in search of. So like that, the whole world is in search of nothing but peace, happiness, tranquility, sukoon in the heart. But they are searching for it in different words. Some are thinking that we'll find it in wealth, some are thinking we'll find it in beautiful faces, some are thinking we'll find it in properties, some think we are going to find it in investment, in shares, some are thinking we are going to find it in children, in different things, but they're searching for the same thing. They all want peace. So siwai tere koi thikana, if we want that peace, that tranquility, that sukoon, then there is only one, and that is Allah tabaraka wa ta'ala. If we get one Allah, then we got everything. It is like a bird that is flying and there are 20 mirrors there. Now when it is flying, then it will appear as if that bird is in this mirror, then it's in that mirror, then it's in that mirror. Now the person who's going to keep trying to catch it in the mirrors, he will catch nothing. He won't even get the feather of that bird. But if that person who is intelligent goes for the bird and he catches it, then he caught all 20 birds that were flying around. So ek Allah ko pakad lo bas khatam, uske baad masla hal hai. Ek Allah agar dil mein aa gaya to sari chidi aa gayi. Phir tamam khaliq kainat khuda taala hai. He is the creator of the universe. He is the creator of peace. He is the creator of happiness. He is the creator of all the ni'mats and bounties. So if you got him in a capsule, you got everything. May Allah Ta'ala bless me also and bless you and the entire ummah with sukoon and peace. Otherwise around the world we can see that at present is nothing but chaos, disaster, disorder. Because man himself has become disorderly and his own life has become chaotic. So how can he find sukoon? وآخر دعوانا الحمد لله رب العالمين. Where is the other one? Long time we didn't read this, let's read it today. Hey, mere data. Put a few fans on slow speed, it's getting hot.

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You must be in front of me all the time. If shaitan and nafs are tempting me to go towards anything that is haram, immediately I must have the tasawwur, the realization that my Allah is watching, my Allah is hearing, my Allah knows everything. I must not be able to forget you.

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اللہ Oh, my most tolerant Allah. Oh, my most beautiful Allah. We are extending our begging bowls before you. Oh, my beloved Allah. Nothing else has kept us here except that we are hopeful of your mercy, your forgiveness, your kindness, your compassion, your generosity. Ya Allah. Your kindness knows no limits. Your forgiveness knows no limits. No matter how far we may have gone, no matter how much we may have distanced ourselves from you and your beloved Rasul sallallahu alaihi wasallam and the Mubarak Deen, but oh my beloved Allah, you are the only one who is prepared to accept us. There is no one for us besides you. Ya Allah, there is no support for us besides your support. Oh my beloved Allah, if you have to reject us, if you have to distance us, if you have to turn away your glance of forgiveness and mercy from us because of our sins and our indulgences in vices and evils, then my beloved Allah, you tell us which other door is there that we can tap, which other home is there that we can beg. Ya Allah, tere siwa koi sahara nahi. اے اللہ تیرے سوا کوئی ہمارا نہیں اے میرے پیارے اللہ ہم گنہگار ہم سیاہکار ہم بدکار ہم مجرم ہم خطاکار ہم گندے ہم نالائق ہم نمک حرام لیکن میرے اللہ تیرے سوا ہمارا کوئی سہارا نہیں There is no other door for us besides your door. There is no other home for us besides your home. Ya Allah, we will not extend our hands and beg of anyone besides you. All treasures lie with you. And you dearly love those who seek forgiveness for their sins. Ya Allah, we are turning towards you. We ourselves are fed up, sick and tired of sins in our lives. Ya Allah, day and night we are disobeying you. We use your very bounties for your disobedience. Day and night we use our sight for your disobedience, our hearing for your disobedience, our speech for your disobedience, our hands and feet for your disobedience, our heart and mind for your disobedience. Ha, very Allah, if there had been another Allah, he would have destroyed us by now. He would have asked the earth to open up and swallow each and every one of us. Ya Allah, he would have drowned us in flood waters. Oh my beloved Allah, he would have destroyed us with gale force winds. But oh my beloved Allah, how loving you are. How compassionate and forgiving you are. And in spite of all our sins, you are giving us so much to eat and drink and wear and travel. Oh my beloved Allah, forgive our major sins and minor sins. The sins that we committed knowingly or unknowingly. The sins that we committed in the light of day or darkness of night. Ya Allah, there was nothing like darkness for you. Even if there is a tiny little black ant that is crawling on a pitch black rock in the darkest of all nights. Oh my Allah, you are aware of the movement of that ant. You are watching that ant. Ya Allah, how can you not be aware of what we have been doing in the darkness of nights? Oh my Allah, you who have given sight to the billions and billions of people that came to this world, and you will give sight to those that are going to come. How can you be without sight?
Oh my beloved Allah, we are seeking forgiveness for all the sins. Even if our sins are more than the waves of the ocean, if our sins are more than the grains of sand on earth, if our sins are more than the raindrops that fall from the heavens, if our sins are more than the entire creation put together, Ya Allah, your forgiveness is much, much more than that. Ya Allah, forgive each and every one of us. Ya Allah, give us the tawfiq to make the namazes which have become qaza, to keep the fast which have become qaza, to pay the zakat which has become due, to undertake hajj if it was farz, to pay back to whomsoever whatever is due. Ya Allah, if we have trampled upon the rights of people, then give us the tawfiq to seek forgiveness from them and to repay them whatever is due to them. Oh my beloved Allah, give us the tawfiq of sincere tawbah. Ya Allah, we don't wish to return to those sins again. Give us himmat and courage like lions against our nafs. Oh my beloved Allah, we are becoming fox. Ay very Allah, make us like lions against our nafs. Ya Allah, hame himmat ata farma. Ay Allah, hame himmat ata farma. Ya Allah, hamari madad farma. Ya Allah, give us a strong, powerful iman. Ya Allah, give us a strong and a powerful iman. Ay mere pyare Allah, ay mere rahim Allah, ay mere kareem Allah, because of our sins we are suffering around the world. Ya Allah, the Muslim ummah is at its weakest at present. Oh my beloved Allah, remove the difficulties, the hardships and the problems of the ummah. Ya Allah, the ummah is suffering. Ya Allah, the ummah, whatever may be our condition, Ya Allah, whatever our actions and deeds, but we are in the ummah of Rasulullah sallallahu alaihi wasallam. Ya Allah, he dearly loved his ummah. Ya Allah, he made so much of du'as for sinners like us. Ya Allah, Rasul Pak sallallahu alaihi wasallam's ummah is suffering in Palestine, Chechnya, Bosnia, Kashmir, Afghanistan, Iraq, Sudan, Bangladesh, throughout the world the ummah is suffering. Ey mere pyare Allah, we know that it is because of our actions. Lekin mere Allah, don't look at our actions. Look at the blood of my Nabi alayhi salatu wasalam which was shed for this ummah. Look at the tears of my Rasul sallallahu alayhi wasallam which was shed for this ummah. Ya Allah, raham farma. Ya Allah, mujahideen Islam ki madad farma. Ey mere pyare Allah, ab to hamare zindagi mein tabdili liya. Bring a revolution in our lives. Bring a change in the condition of our hearts. Oh my beloved Allah, we have made our hearts into garbage bags. We have filled them with malice, with greed, with pride, with arrogance, with envy, with jealousy, with evil passions and desires. Ay Allah, those hearts which were for your muhabbat and for the muhabbat of Rasulullah sallallahu alayhi wa sallam, we have given our hearts to everything else. If there is no corner in our hearts, there is no corner for your love. Ya Allah, fill our hearts with your muhabbat, with the muhabbat of my beloved Rasul sallallahu alayhi wa sallam. 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Oh my beloved Allah, change the condition of our hearts. Oh my beloved Allah, bless us with good health. We are physically ill and spiritually sick. Allah, whosoever is sick and ailing, give them cure. Whether they are amongst us, or they are at the madrasa, or they are at home, or whether they are in the clinics or in the hospitals, wherever they may be. Ya Allah, whoever in the ummah of Nabi alayhi salatu wasalam is suffering, Ya Allah, give them complete cure from the sicknesses and ailments and diseases. Ya Allah, protect the ummah of Nabi alayhi salatu wasalam. Oh my beloved Allah, cure us of all our spiritual and physical diseases.
Eh mere pyare Allah, those who are in financial difficulties, remove the difficulties. Bless them with plenty full of halal rizq. Open the doors of halal rizq and sustenance for them. Ya Allah, why should we go towards haram when your treasures of halal are unlimited? Allah, bless us from your halal treasures. Ya Allah, save us from the attacks of nafs and shaitan. Ya Allah, those who are suffering depression, give them joy and happiness. Those who are weak, give them strength. Those who are poverty stricken, Ya Allah, give them wealth with barakat. Oh my beloved Allah, those whose children have gone on to drinks and drugs and vices and evils, oh my beloved Allah, bring them back onto Surat-e-Mustaqim. Ya Allah, give the parents the tawfiq to give proper bringing to those children. Ey mere pyare Allah, ey mere Rahim Allah, ey mere Kareem Allah. Ek din marna hai aakhir maut, ek din marna hai aakhir maut. We have to present ourselves before you. There is no escape from death, and we don't know when death will strike, when death will strike, where the angel of death will strike. Ya Allah, don't let the angel of death find us in a disco or a cinema or a theater or a gambling den or watching some filth on the internet or the television screen or reading some filthy magazine or bottle of wine in our hands or popping drugs into our mouths or engaging in adultery or fornication. Ya Allah, give us the realization that the angel of death will give no warning. Ah, my beloved Allah, what suffering, what humiliation, what disgrace comes upon the ummah of Nabi alayhi salatu wasalam when somebody dies at a prostitute quarters. Mere Allah, protect us. Ey mere Allah, protect us. Ya Allah, Rasulullah sallallahu alayhi wasallam, all his life he made duas for us. Ya Allah, Nabi alayhi salatu wasalam's ummah. Oh my beloved Allah, assist and help the ummah. Ya Allah, assist and help the ummah. Ay Allah, assist and help the ummah. Allah, when the time of our departure comes from this world, take us to Madinah Tayyibah. At the Rose of Mubarak of my beloved Rasul sallallahu alayhi wa sallam. With the salatu wa salamu alayka ya Rasulallah on our lips. Let our soul come dancing towards you. Allah, hamari ruh jhoomti hui tere paas aaj. Allah, hamari ruh jhoomti hui tere paas aaj. Bless us with burial in Jannatul Baqir. But if it is not muqaddar there, wherever it may be, Ya Allah, let it be a state that you are pleased with us. 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Become ours and make us yours. Ya Allah, Rasulullah sallallahu alayhi wa sallam, all his life he made duas for us, especially in Hajjatul Wida. How much he cried for us. Ya Allah, all the duas that Nabi alayhi salatu wasalam made for the ummah. Bless us with all the goodness that he asked for us. Our parents with that goodness, wives and children with that goodness, the entire ummah with that goodness, and from all the mischief and corruption and fitnas that he asked for protection. Oh Allah, protect us and the entire ummah of Rasulullah sallallahu alaihi wasallam. Ya Allah, remove the difficulties, the hardships, the problems. Ya Allah, all the duas that Nabi alayhi salatu wasalam made for the ummah. Bless us with all the goodness that he asked for us. Our parents with that goodness, wives and children with that goodness, the entire ummah with that goodness. And from all the mischief and corruption and fitnas that he asked for protection.
Oh Allah, protect us and the entire ummah of Rasulullah sallallahu alaihi wasallam. Ya Allah, remove the difficulties, the hardships, the problems that the ummah is suffering all around. Allah, whatever we have begged, bless us with that. And what we haven't been able to ask, bless us with all the goodness. رَبَّنَا تَقَبَّلْ مِنَّا إِنَّكَ أَنْتَ السَّمِيعُ الْعَلِيمُ وَتُبْ عَلَيْنَا إِنَّكَ أَنْتَ التَّوَّابُ الرَّحِيمُ. Ya Allah, you are well aware of all the good desires that are in the hearts of all those who have raised their hands amongst us. Ya Allah, you are aware of all the good desires that are in their hearts. Fulfill all the good desires. Unki nek muradon ko pura kar de. 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Subhana rabbika rabbil izzati amma yasifun. Wa salamun ala al-mursaleen. Alhamdulillah. Riddur al-Sharifah.

objective of this majlis that we have on Thursday night in the name of Majlis of Zikr. That it is to light up the fire of Allah tabaraka wa ta'ala's love in our hearts, to light up the ishq, the fire of ishq and muhabbat of Nabi alayhi salatu wa salam, to such an extent that it becomes extremely easy for us to do all those things pleasing to Allah ta'ala and His Rasul sallallahu alayhi wa sallam, and to distance ourselves from everything that is displeasing to Allah ta'ala and His Rasul sallallahu alayhi wa sallam. Whether it is in our business life, whether it is in our homes, whether it's in our dealings with people, whether it is in our relationship with our if they are women folk with their husbands, or the husbands with their wives, with their children and with the family members, the whole life, whatever the teachings of the Quran and Sunnah are, to implement that in our lives. And when we are going to do that, then automatically it's going to bring sukoon in our lives. Our lives are not going to be disturbed by the outside noises. There will be tests and trials, there will be people that will be saying things or doing things or planning things, plotting, scheming to hurt, to cause injury, to cause pain. But whomsoever Allah tabaraka wa ta'ala blesses with this nisbat ma'allah, that he's got that ta'alluq with Allah ta'ala and his Rasul sallallahu alayhi wa sallam, so then he will consider everything coming from Allah ta'ala. As long as he is trying his level best to do that which is pleasing to Allah ta'ala, and is making a lot of istighfar and tawbah over that which he realizes is a shortcoming and weakness in his life, so then Allah ta'ala will give him, because of that nisbat, he will give him sukoon under difficult conditions also. And that is the purpose of reading this poetry tonight of Hazrat Shah Hakim Muhammad Akhtar Sahab Damat Barakatuh, my Shaykh and Murshid, in which he beautifully sums up what I have just mentioned. Meri zindagi ka hasil, meri zist ka sahara,

कभी दिल पे सब्र करना, कभी दिल से शुक्र करना. This is a subject which I have discussed so many times that there are only two routes. I have mentioned this to so many people also who come with problems, problems and problems. They say we are doing this and we are doing that, we are making dua, we are making namaz, we are making zikr, we are making tilawat, we are trying our level best to stay away from haram, and still we are being faced with so many tests and conditions. So I have mentioned to practically everyone who came with such kind of problems that you find me a third route, find me a third road to Allah Ta'ala, and I will show it to you. There is no other road, there is no other route. There are only two. One is the route of sabr and the other is the route of shukr. There is no third route. Everything else will be branches of the same route. There are many ways of getting to Allah Ta'ala, but at the end of the day, it's going to be one of these two routes. Allah Ta'ala has got His system, Allah Ta'ala has got the universe created. He is the one who gave us life, He is the one who gives us wealth, He is the one who gives us health, He is the one who blesses us with all the ni'mats and bounties. And He is the one who also sends the tests and trials. So there are only two routes, there is no third route. Either the person is going to make a lot of shukr over all the ni'mats and bounties that Allah Tabaraka wa Ta'ala has given to him, and either the person is going to make sabr over the difficulties, the tests and the trials that will come in his life. No person in this world can be without tests and trials. Can be Allah Wala's, can be the Nabis of Allah Tabaraka wa Ta'ala. If they are not safe from any kind of test and trial, then who are we to say that in our time we've got more pious

or an elevation of their status and their position. Allah Ta'ala wanted to give them more respect, more honor. Allah Ta'ala wanted to show to the world that look at these bandas of mine, that what kind of tests and trials came upon them, but they were never shaken, they never wavered. They did not take any kind of drugs just to drown their worries, which were intoxicants, or any other kind of intoxicants. They did not commit suicide. Hazrat Bilal radiallahu ta'ala, Hazrat Khubayb radiallahu ta'ala, so many others, read the Hikayat al-Sahaba. All those tests and trials that came upon them, it was for an elevation of their status. Then why did they not commit suicide? Why did they not go on to intoxicants and drugs to drown their worries? Because they had a kind of wine that they had drunk, which was giving them such type of intoxication that they did not require the wine of this world, and that was the wine of the muhabbat of Allah tabaraka wa ta'ala. That muhabbat of Allah ta'ala gave them such kind of intoxication, halal intoxication, that their worries were drowned when they know that my Allah is pleased. He is testing, but He is pleased with my istiqamat and with my steadfastness. Otherwise, every day we listen to such kind of statements, Allah Ta'ala make us maafi. Honestly, it's becoming so worrisome, the type of statements that people are making. Allah Subhanahu wa Ta'ala must protect us. How can Allah be like this? How can Allah be like that? Otherwise, every day we listen to such kind of statements, Allah Ta'ala make us maafi. Honestly, it's becoming so worrisome, the type of statements that people are making. Allah Subhanahu wa Ta'ala must protect us. How can Allah be like this? How can Allah be like that? How can Allah be like that? Na'uzu billah is Allah tabaraka wa ta'ala wa hulam. Allah ta'ala must ask us everything. Wa we his hulam. We his slaves or he is our slave. He must listen to us or we must listen to him. He blessed us with life or did we bless him with life? So Allah tabaraka wa ta'ala, if He is sending the test, but provided we are staying away from haram, then we will retain that sukoon in our life. Now we don't want to stay away from haram, but we want that sukoon that comes upon the hearts of believers. What is sakina? Hiya nurun yastaqirru fil qalb. It's nur that descends on the heart of the believer. In the hearts of the believers that sakina and that sukoon comes and the tranquility comes. It comes from above. Allah tabaraka wa ta'ala puts it into the heart, irrespective of the conditions outside. The person will still suffer pain in the body, he will suffer pain in his head and in his stomach, and the person may suffer losses in his business, and the person may suffer losses in his family, and the person may suffer losses in the fruits. How many times we heard the ayat, وَلَنَبْلُوَنَّكُمْ بِشَيْءٍ مِّنَ الْخَوْفِ وَالْجُوءِ وَنَقْصِمْ مِنَ الْأَمْوَالِ وَالْأَنفُسِ وَالثَّمَرَاتِ وَبَشِّرِ الصَّابِرِينَ الَّذِينَ إِذَا أَصَابَتْهُمْ مُصِيبَةٌ قَالُوا إِنَّا لِلَّهِ وَإِنَّا إِلَيْهِ رَاجِعُونَ. So there are only two roads. Either we are going to be tested with loss, with difficulties, with hardship, with sickness and pain and problems. Oh, Allah Ta'ala will bless with plentiful of ni'mats and bounties, good health, good home, good wife, good children, good car, good everything, and He will test for sabr, for shukr. So therefore He says, hey, isi tarah se mumkin teri raah se guzarna, kabhi dil pe sabr karna, kabhi dil se shukr karna. This is the only way. Either sometimes you are making shukr, or sometimes you are making sabr. There were a group of people that were sitting, and practically everybody had sugar business, and mostly ulama, and they were all good, pious ulama. But practically everybody

But he was suffering from sugar diabetes. So that one person asked, he says, Maulana, what is this? All this ulama sugar. I say, isliye ke wo shukar zyada karte hai. They make a lot of sugar. So Allah Ta'ala gives him a small factory of sugar in the stomachs. That is just light-hearted, it doesn't mean that. But the fact is that it is sickness, so now Allah Ta'ala gives them rewards on that sickness. Doesn't mean you mustn't take medication, mustn't go to specialists, mustn't take treatment. But these are the true roots to Allah Ta'ala. Kabhi dil pe sabr karna, kabhi dil se shukr karna. But our weakness is that we don't appreciate the ni'mats of Allah Ta'ala, we don't make shukr over the ni'mats in the true sense of the word. Look at which places, what kind of places our wealth is being used. What kind of places? What kinds of tickets we purchase? And where do we go and spend that wealth? So then when azab comes of Allah tabaraka wa ta'ala, we must blame ourselves for it. So if we don't have sukoon in our lives, there is something wrong with us. Difficulties, tests and trials even came upon Rasul-e-Pak sallallahu alayhi wa sallam.

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Oh my beloved Allah, to live in your pleasure and to die in your pleasure. Our موت, our حیات, everything was before the pleasure of Allah تبارک و تعالی. When the person is living and is walking on this earth, the earth also says, you are so beloved to me. The earth says, you are so beloved to me. And when the person goes down in the grave, then the grave also says, but you are walking on the surface of the earth, you are so beloved to me. Now that you have come down, see how I treat you with such kindness. When the person is living also, Allah tabaraka wa ta'ala is pleased. And when the person is dying also, Allah ta'ala is pleased. When we come into this world, we come crying. We must leave this world in a state that we go smiling and the people remain crying behind us. Not that the people must be happy and excited that we got rid of one bala from the surface of the earth. The person was causing so much of injury and pain and hurt and problems for people that when the person leaves, then there is excitement, there is happiness. We must leave the world in a state that we go away happily. We say, oh Allah, how I was awaiting this day to meet you. Har tamanna dil se rukhsat ho gayi, ab to aaja, ab to khalwat ho gayi. We empty our hearts before our death for Allah tabaraka wa ta'ala. We say, oh Allah, I have emptied my heart. Har tamanna dil se rukhsat ho gayi. It doesn't mean after that the person is not going to eat, is not going to run his business, is not going to marry, is not going to do anything. He'll do everything. But then he will do it like how the Sahaba Ikram radiallahu anhum ajma'in did. They went to the highest positions in the land. They became governors and they became Amirul Mu'mineen. But look at their lives.

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The ushaq, the lovers of Allah tabaraka wa ta'ala, that is their adat. All lovers, that is their adat. Sometimes it is the tears of muhabbat that flow, and sometimes the tears flow because of the fear that I may have displeased and annoyed my beloved. That's all. The life is going to be between the two. Sometimes in the happiness and sometimes in the love of Allah tabaraka wa ta'ala, the person is shedding tears. Deep-hearted love of Allah ta'ala, because the person cries out of muhabbat also. Tears are of different kinds. And sometimes he's crying because I have displeased my Allah ta'ala. And now he's got the fear and the khawf. 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

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How do we prove that we've got love for Allah تبارک و تعالیٰ and His رسول صلی اللہ علیہ وسلم؟ یہی عشق کی علامت, یہی عشق کی ضمانت. کبھی ذکر ہو زباں پر کبھی دل میں یاد کرنا. 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In other words, in all actions of his, he is remembering Allah tabaraka wa ta'ala. It doesn't mean that he's going to say subhanallah, subhanallah 24 hours. But in his business, he is remembering that my Allah is watching. And he has got certain ahkam and certain orders and commands of how to conduct my business. So that is the remembrance of Allah ta'ala in his heart. In the nikahs, in the walimas, in his zakat, in his hajj, in his fasting, in every action of life, sometimes that remembrance is in the heart and sometimes remembrance is on the tongue. That is the alamat, that the person has got love for Allah Ta'ala. 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

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In other words, oh my beloved Allah, when I'm living also, let my living be amongst those who are your shaq, who are your lovers. And when I die also, let me die amongst those people who are, have got your love in their hearts, love of Rasulullah sallallahu alayhi wa sallam in their hearts. Because even when we are going to enter Jannat, inshaAllah, it will be, Ya ayyatuhan nafsul mutmainna, irji'i ila rabbike raziyatam marziyah, fadkhuli fi ibadi. وَدْخُلِي جَنَّتِي. First enter amongst my ushaq, the ibad. Those who had really my lovers in the world and who obeyed me, now go meet them in Jannat. So therefore he says, meri zindagi ka hasil, meri zist ka sahara, the support of my life. We all need support in our life. He says, support of my life, meri zist ka sahara. تیرے عاشقوں میں جینا، تیرے عاشقوں میں مرنا. If a person is going to remain in the company of the lovers of Allah Ta'ala and His Rasul Sallallahu Alaihi Wasallam, then he will get the love of Allah Ta'ala and the Rasul Sallallahu Alaihi Wasallam in his heart. Once again, as Shah Abdul Ghani Sahib Rahmatullah Alayhi, very beautiful in simple layman's language, he says, کپڑا کپڑے والوں سے ملتا ہے، مٹھائی مٹھائی والوں سے ملتی ہے، دودھ دودھ والوں سے ملتا ہے، اللہ اللہ والوں سے ملتا ہے. 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And then just this one couplet just kept on coming on my tongue. 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And I too began to think and reflect over it, that why is it this coming repeatedly? For the first time it never used to happen like that. But this time, why is it from the Rosa Mubarak right up to the hotel? It's just one thing. 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When we are saying this, we normally think of some Allah والاز and some بزرگان دین and some مشایخ and people of piety and تقوی. That is what we think when we say it. And indeed for us that is what it is, that all of us cannot be there. So it is that look for those people who are pious, righteous, people of taqwa, people who have got Allah's muhabbat in their heart, Allah Ta'ala's love in their heart. But then there I began to think that who could have been, and that thought came that that is the reason why. Because we are saying we want to live amongst your ushaq and we want to die wherever your ushaq and your lovers are dying. And they have passed away, or we want to pass away amongst them. So then who is a greater lover of Allah tabaraka wa ta'ala than Rasulullah sallallahu alayhi wa sallam? And we believe in the hayat of Rasulullah sallallahu alayhi wa sallam, where the people say what they say. We believe that Nabi alayhi salatu wa sallam, Allah ta'ala has given him hayat. No, when we go there to the Rosa Mubarak and we recite salat and salam, he listens to it personally and responds. And so many things that are happening. So now Nabi alayhi salatu wasalam was the greatest lover of Allah tabaraka wa ta'ala. In his whole life there was nothing but love for Allah tabaraka wa ta'ala. Look at all his du'as, Allahumma, Allahumma, Allahumma. Even when he's seeking protection, Allahumma inni a'udhu bika, Allahumma inna na'udhu bika. And when he's seeking something also, Allahumma inni as'aluka, insha'Allah, masha'Allah, inna lillah. Subhanallah, Bismillah, everywhere nothing but Allah, Allah, Allah, Allah. What kind of love he had for Allah Ta'ala? Look at his zikr, look at his tilawat, look at his tahajjud, look at his ishraq. Standing on his feet whole night with his feet swelling because of his engagement in that tahajjud where his heart was with Allah Ta'ala. What kind of love for Allah Ta'ala? So therefore this was coming on the tongue. تیرے عاشقوں میں جینا، تیرے عاشقوں میں مرنا. Because I had been making dua there that, oh Allah, create the conditions that during the latter life
We are blessed with the opportunity of permanent residence here. And then let my death be in Madina Tayyiba. So this came into mind, that ushaq of nobody is a greater ashik of Nabi alayhi salatu wasalam. So therefore, meri zindagi ka hasil, meri zist ka sahara, tere ashikon mein jeena, tere ashikon mein mar. Who could be greater ushaq and lovers of Allah Ta'ala and His Rasul sallallahu alayhi wa sallam than the Sahaba-e-Kiram, more than 10,000 of them in the Qabristan of Madina Sharif. So to die and to be buried amongst them. Tamanna hai

مجھے کچھ خبر نہیں تھی تیرا درد کیا ہے یا رب. From whom did we learn the love of Allah Ta'ala and the love of Rasulullah Sallallahu Alaihi Wasallam? The love of Allah Tabaraka wa Ta'ala we never even heard of in our lives. The only thing we had learnt was make namaz 5 times a day, must fast in Ramadan, give zakat and go for hajj. What is the love of Allah and His Rasul Sallallahu Alaihi Wasallam? Where did we learn that from? From those people who were the lovers of Allah and His Nabi Alayhi Sallallahu Alaihi Wasallam. Otherwise we knew nothing. Where did we know all those terminologies which we listened to so many times? We thought dard means some kind of a pain. When somebody spoke about dard-e-dil, then we said, no, ya Allah, I don't want dard-e-dil. I don't want pain in my heart. I don't want to end up with a heart attack. Then we learned that dard-e-dil, when it is referred to in the poetry of the Allah Walas, it refers to the muhabbat of Allah Tabaraka. Now who doesn't want dard-e-dil? May Allah Ta'ala bless us with this commodity. It's something that is missing. It's an ingredient that is missing. Many a times ask some of those women who are all the time baking cakes. They say sometimes if they forget to put certain ingredient, the cake is a flop. Finish. Some ingredient is the most essential ingredient, and without it the cake is a flop. And that is our condition. That we've got our namaz, roza, zakat, hajj, but because we don't have this ingredient of the muhabbat of Allah and His Rasul sallallahu alayhi wa sallam, therefore it seems like everything is lifeless. But don't neglect that also, consider it as a ni'mat and continue making the effort to increase the spirituality. We must not say because we don't have it, so what's the purpose now? Close shop and go and have a rest. No. Continue. We always aspire for higher position and status and the best in everything. So let us keep on making the effort and aspire for it. Allah will bless us, inshallah, with it. Allah, Allah, kaisa pyara naam hai, aashiqon ka meena aur jaam hai. Allah, Allah, kaisa pyara naam hai,

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My beloved Allah, my Rahim Allah, my Kareem Allah, my most forgiving Allah, most loving Allah, most compassionate, most beneficent, most merciful Allah. Oh, my most generous, most kind Allah. Oh, my most tolerant Allah. We are extending our begging bowls before you, my beloved Allah. We are ashamed of the sins that we have committed in our lives from the time we became of age up till now. My beloved Allah, day and night we have used your own given bounties for your disobedience. Day and night we use our sight, our hearing, our speech, our hands and feet, our heart and mind for your disobedience. If there had been any other Allah besides you, my beloved Allah, you would have destroyed us by now. How loving you are, how caring you are, how compassionate and merciful you are. In spite of all our sins that we commit day and night, you still give us to eat and drink and wear and travel around. My beloved Allah, there is no support for us besides your support. Don't snatch away and seize those bounties because of our sins and our disobedience. Don't turn away your glance of mercy and maghfirat, my beloved Allah, because of our disobedience to you and your Rasul sallallahu alayhi wa sallam. My beloved Allah, my Rahim Allah, my Kareem Allah, Tere siwa hamara koi sahara nahi. Tere siwa koi hamara nahi. Agar ek tu nahi mera, to koi shay nahi meri. Jo tu mera, to sab mera, falak mera, zami meri. If you are not ours, nothing will be ours. Our businesses will not give us barakat. Our homes will not give us comfort. Our children will not be coolness of our eyes. Our lives will be filled with restlessness, anxieties, worries and problems. If you are ours, we will enjoy sukoon in our hearts. Tranquility in our hearts. Peace, my beloved Allah, in our hearts. Don't look at our sins, my Allah. Look at your shan of being Rahim and Kareem. Your Nabi, my beloved Allah, Rahmatul Lil Alameen. Ha, mere Allah, hamare hal par raham farma. Hum gunegar hai, siyakar hai, badkar hai, mujrim aur khatakar hai, gande hai, napak hai, mere Allah. Our hearts are dirty and filthy. We are everything, my beloved Allah. We acknowledge every sin of ours, every weakness of ours, every shortcoming of ours. Indeed, we are the most sinful ones on the surface of the earth. But my beloved Allah, your ocean of forgiveness has got no bounds and no limits. Just one drop from the ocean of forgiveness is sufficient to wash away the sins of mankind, my beloved Allah.
Tere liye koi mushkil nahi hai. It is not difficult for you to change the condition of our hearts. Change the direction of our lives. Change the condition of our hearts. Our hearts are filled with malice, with greed, with pride, with arrogance, with envy, jealousy. We have made our hearts pitch black, my beloved Allah. Lekin mere Allah, tujhe chhod ke hum gande jaye kaha. Where do we go, my beloved Allah? Where do we go? Whether we go east or west, north or south, deep down the ocean, up above the heavens, it's all your kingdom, my Allah. Allah, Allah, Allah, Allah. Tere siwa hamara koi sahara nahi. Tere siwa koi hamara nahi. My beloved Allah, bless us with good health. We are sick and ailing, spiritually sick, physically ill. Clean and purify our hearts of all sickness. Ya Allah, bless us with complete shifa from all our ailments, sicknesses and diseases. Whosoever is sick and ailing, whether they're in hospitals, in clinics, in homes amongst us. Our parents, our wives, our children, our brothers and sisters, our family members, whosoever is sick and ailing in the ummah of Rasulullah sallallahu alaihi wasallam. Bless them with complete shifa, my beloved Allah. We are extremely weak servants of yours. Don't test us, my Allah. Even if the sickness is in the form of rahmat and mercy for some, Ya Allah, change it to the rahmat of good health, for we are extremely weak servants of yours. Bless us with halal risk and sustenance in abundance. Ya Allah, don't let us become muhtaj and dependent. Let us have the shan of istighna in our hearts, my beloved Allah. Let our gaze be solely on your treasures. My beloved Allah, bless us with sustenance from your unlimited treasures. Ya Allah, what shortage is there in your treasures of halal? Why should we go towards anything that is haram? Don't let even one morsel of haram go down our throats. Bless us with halal and pakiza rizq, my beloved Allah. Hame sehat de, afiyat de, salamati de, izzat wali zindagi de. Bless us with a life of respect and honor and dignity. Save us and protect us from a life of embarrassment, shame, disgrace and humiliation, my beloved Allah. Protect us, my beloved Allah, from the hasad of the hasideen, from the mischief of the mufsideen. Protect us, my beloved Allah, from the fasad of the mufsideen. Protect us from all kinds of fitnas that are so prevalent in the world today. Ya Allah, bless us with protection from all calamities, disasters and problems. Bless us with the best of dunya and the best of akhirah. My beloved Allah, why else have so many gathered here this part of the night? The old, the sick, the weak, the little children. People with white hair already, my beloved Allah, all raising their hands before you. For we have recognized you as our creator, as our khaliq, as our malik, as our rahim, kareem Allah. You are kareem, my Allah. Therefore we are raising our begging bowls before you. You are not a ma'bud that goes to sleep. My beloved Allah, you are watching us this very moment. Your gaze is upon us. You are listening to us. Ya Allah, bless us with the best of dunya and akhirah. Don't forsake us, my Allah. My beloved Allah, bless us with barakat in our businesses, in our homes, in our time, in our life. Unite the hearts of parents and children, husbands and wives, brothers and sisters, family members, ummat of Rasulullah sallallahu alaihi wasallam.
remove the difficulties, the hardship, the pain and the suffering of mankind around the globe. My beloved Allah, especially the Ummah of Nabi alayhi salatu wasalam, wherever, in whichever part of the world they are suffering, Ya Allah, remove their suffering and their pain. Bless them, my beloved Allah, with the best of dunya and akhirah. Give us the tawfiq to pray 5 times a day, to fast in Ramadan, to give zakat if due, to go for hajj if farz. Those who have planned to go for hajj, remove all obstacles from their path, make their hajj maqbool, mabroor and asan. Ya Allah, give us the tawfiq to fulfill the rights of all and to return to whomsoever, whatever is due. Make us of those who are honest and truthful and righteous and pious and filled with life of taqwa. Ey mere Allah, aapka qurb naseeb farma, aapki muhabbat naseeb farma. Fill our hearts with the love of Rasulullah sallallahu alayhi wa sallam. Nabi alayhi salatu wa salam, all his life he made duas for us. Bless us with all the goodness that he asked for us. Bless the ummat with that goodness. And from all the mischief and corruption and fitnas that he asked for protection, protect us and the ummat of Rasulullah sallallahu alayhi wa sallam. Ek din marna hai, aakhir maut hai. Don't let the angel of death, my beloved Allah, visit us in a disco or cinema or theater or casino or rave club or listening to some music or watching some filth on the internet sites or the television screen. My beloved Allah, we don't know when the angel of death will strike. How can we be in haram places? When the time of our departure comes, take us to Madina Tayyiba. Tamanna hai ke gulzare Madina ab watan hota. 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Wahi jeeta, wahi marta, wahi ko. Ya Rahim, Ya Kareem. Those students who are IT examination, bless them with success in the examination. Make them assets for our community. Protect them from the fitnas at the school and the colleges and universities. Ey mere Allah, hamari aulaad ko nek bana de, salih bana de, aankho ki thandak bana de. Protect them from drugs and drinks and wines and women, rave clubs and discos and cinemas and theatres. Ah, my Allah, give us the himmat and courage to throw out of our homes and lives all those things that are causing such corruption in the lives of our children and ourselves. Give us the himmat, my Allah, of lions against our nafs. رَبَّنَا تَقَبَّلْ مِنَّا إِنَّكَ أَنْتَ السَّمِيعُ الْعَلِيمُ وَتُبْ عَلَيْنَا إِنَّكَ أَنْتَ التَّوَّابُ الرَّحِيمُ. کوئی مجھ سے پوچھے میں 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

0: 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And also if your family, anyone is at the madrasa, then proceed to the madrasa. You'll get more reward and more sawab.
1: 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Hello my kiram, most respected brothers and also our sisters at the madrasa. I was speaking to some friends and telling them that if a person has to go to the Blue Lagoon or anywhere where fishermen are catching fish, lined up catching fish, so there's bait lying around, hooks, fish which has been caught. If you stay for a little while in that area, then your clothes will imbibe that smell of fish. When you go home or you go to visit any friend, he will just make and say, you went to catch fish. Just the smell of that person's clothes will indicate that this person went fishing. If a person goes to Farmer Brown's poultry farm and stays in that area where they've got hundreds of thousands of chickens, 1-2 hours you go and spend there and return home from there, the clothes will give the message very loud and clear that this person has been to a poultry farm. The person will smell like a fowl. If you stay with goats, sheep, cattle for a long time and return from there, the smell of goats, sheep and cattle will be in the clothes of the person. If a person goes and spends a lot of time with the monkeys in Burman Bush, then he will also behave like a monkey and smell like a monkey. So when in the company of animals, the person's clothes, the person's body gives a loud and clear message that this person has been in the company of sheep, of goat, of cattle, of donkeys, of monkeys, of chicken and of fish, then in the sohbat of the Ahlullah, you think the hearts will not get the fragrant smell of the hearts of the Ahlullah? They in the company of those animals, only the clothes and the body will get that smell. Here the fragrance of the hearts of the Ahlullah, the zikrullah that they make, the taqwa that they have, the tawakkul and the trust that they have in Allah Ta'ala, that will permeate into the hearts, into the bodies, provided the person is sincere. These type of majlises of zikr, if a person has to attend regularly and make zikrullah with sincerity, make sincere tawbah, take the name of Allah tabaraka wa ta'ala with great love, read durood sharif upon Rasul-e-Pak sallallahu alaihi wasallam with great muhabbat, then when this person goes out of such majlises, then his life should indicate that this person has been to a majlis of zikr. So many times Allah, Allah is taken when this person goes into the bazaars, when he goes to the marketplaces, when he goes to his shop, when he deals with his clients, when he talks to his family, when he talks to his children, when he deals with his neighbors. In other words, all actions of his life, the person must be able to say that this person has been in the sohbat of Ahlullah, or he has been in a majlis of zikrullah, or he has been in the company of the righteous and the pious. If that person's heart has not as yet taken effect, then it means that the person has got a weakness and it must be remedied. There is a spiritual sickness. The heart is diseased, spiritually diseased, that so many times the person is taking Allah, Allah, making Allah, Allah, and still nobody can smell that fragrance. It brings to mind again an example which I gave once in my majlis, one of the majlis bayans, that even a person is brying, even if you have heard this example before, but take a lesson, that when a person is brying outside, then the smoke of that bright meat goes far and wide. The aroma goes far and wide. Even if you are a few doors away, if you are sitting outside, then just the smell will very clearly indicate that somebody in this area is brying meat. So when the aroma and the fragrant smell of the bright meat goes far and wide, then those who have bright their hearts with the fear of Allah and the love of Allah, the fire of Allah Ta'ala's love and the fear of Allah Ta'ala's azab, when that has bright the heart of a person, then the fragrance of that heart will go far and wide. We have seen Ahlullah sitting in one small village sometimes, and thousands of miles away people are benefiting from their ulum. Small villages, but far and wide Allah Tabaraka wa Ta'ala caused the fragrance of their heart to reach. Allah Tabaraka wa Ta'ala has given that power in this zikrullah, in these type of majlises. So what I am trying to explain is this, that in these days of fitna, there is no other way out but to stay in the environment of zikrullah, in the environment of deen, in the environment of the righteous and the salihin and the pious, in whichever way that is possible. If the person cannot get the company of the righteous and the pious, then whatever time after fulfilling the rights of people, not that he's sitting and reading tasbih all the time here and the children are starving, the wife is hungry, there's no food in the house. They say, what is happening? He says, no, the Hazrat is sitting in the masjid and making zikr 24 hours, so that's why he is unable to work. So that is not what we mean. But whatever spare time, whatever little time the person has, if he cannot find right company, sit down in the masjid and make dua, engage in zikrullah, stay in the company of the farishtas and the malaika. Then you will see that what effect this has. It will change our hearts. And when the hearts change, then we will not enjoy sins. When the heart, the condition changes, then we are not going to enjoy sins. At present, there is an enjoyment, a pleasure that we are getting in sins. The person just goes out of the masjid and he wants to get back to that same program on the television that he was following, the soaps and the movies. He just can't seem to resist. The person just goes out of the masjid and again he wants to get back to zina, back to adultery and fornication. He wants to get back to his environment. So that is because we have not purified our hearts as yet. So these majlises are for that purification. I am in need of it, and I benefit much more than you benefit. So therefore I sit here and make Allah Allah. And what I'm telling you, I'm actually addressing myself also. So therefore we should not consider these majlises as insignificant. They have an impact provided we come with open minds and open hearts. But if we come with doubts, we are skeptical and doubtful all the time, that we don't know what the maqsad of this must be, we do not know what the niyat must be, we do not know what the intention is, then we will not go back with anything really substantial. May Allah Tabaraka wa Ta'ala give me, give you, and the entire ummah the tawfiq of doing those things which are pleasing to our Creator, our beloved Allah, and of restraining ourselves from all those things that are displeasing to Him. We keep talking about fortunate and unfortunate. These people were very fortunate, those people were very unfortunate. Rasul-e-Pak sallallahu alaihi wasallam has made it very, very clear that who is the fortunate person and who is the unfortunate person, by means of the dua which he taught to us. Nabi alayhi salatu wasalam, in the dua which he taught to the ummah, from the dua we gauge that the fortunate person is that person who is obedient to Allah Tabaraka wa Ta'ala. And the unfortunate person is that person who is indulging in sins. The person who is indulging in sins is the unfortunate person. Of course, I have mentioned many times that just Allah, Allah is not sufficient. It is to bring into our hearts Allah. That after that, wherever we go, Allah is in our hearts. And the easy way of getting Allah Ta'ala in our hearts is what Allah Ta'ala mentions in the ayat of the Quran, that fear Allah and join those who are muttaqi. Become of the muttaqi ones. Become of the sadiqeen muttaqeen. وآخر دعوانا أن الحمد لله رب العالمين. Tonight we will read again our Ay Mere Mawla.

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0: 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and every one of us. Ya Allah, we are your sinful servants. We are extending our hands before you. Oh my beloved Allah, these begging bowls which we have attached to our bodies, we are extending them before you. We are not extending them before any idol that does not see us, does not hear us, that cannot come to our assistance and help. Oh Allah, we are extending them before you. Everything is in your power and in your qudrat. Oh my beloved Allah, everything is in your power and your qudrat. Oh my beloved Allah, Allah, forgive each and every one of us. Forgive our major sins and our minor sins. Oh Allah, forgive us. Forgive our parents. Forgive our wives and children. Forgive the entire ummah of Rasul-e-Pak sallallahu alayhi wa sallam. Oh my beloved Allah, we are acknowledging each and every sin of ours. We are confessing before you, oh my Allah. Oh my beloved Allah, we are confessing. Ya Allah, we are not justifying any of our weakness and sickness and disease of the heart. Oh my beloved Allah, all our spiritual diseases we are acknowledging. Ya Allah, we are acknowledging all our sins. Ya Allah, we are not justifying any of our sins, whether major or minor. Oh my beloved Allah, you are the forgiving one and you dearly love forgiveness of sins. Ya Allah, you love those servants of yours who turn towards you with repentance. Oh my beloved Allah, you are seeing everything. You are hearing everything. You know everything. Ya Allah, we are seeking forgiveness of all sins that we have committed. From the time we became of age up till now. Oh, by Allah, how much we have displeased you. Ay Allah, humne tujhe kitna naraz kiya. It was just your compassion and your kindness that you did not seize us there and then. Oh Allah, if there had been another Allah, the moment we used the eyes which were given by you, or the moment we used the eyes which is given by Allah. Ya Allah, if it had been another Allah, He would have seized us and made us blind. The moment we heard haram, He would have made us completely deaf. The moment we spoke haram, He would have made us dumb. The moment we touched haram, He would have made us paralyzed. But oh Allah, how forgiving and how kind you are. That in spite of all the sins that we have been committing, you are still giving us so much to eat and drink, shelter above our heads, so much of clothes, so much of transport. Ay mere Allah, tujh jaisa pyara khuda koi nahi. There is no one besides you. Ya Allah, we are turning towards you. Forgive our major sins and our minor sins. Forgive the sins of our eyes. Forgive the sins of our ears. Forgive the sins of our tongues. Forgive the sins of our hands and feet. Forgive the sins of our heart and mind. Ay Allah, humare har guna ko maaf farma. Ay Allah, har guna ko maaf farma. Ya Allah, all over the world, the Muslim ummah is suffering. Ya Allah, we know that this suffering is because of our sins. Ay Allah, agar tu maaf kar de, to tujhe koi poochne wala nahi hai. Ya Allah, who is there to question you that why you forgave those sinners who had extended their hands in Masjid-e-Nur? Ya Allah, tujhe koi poochne wala nahi hai. Ya Allah, if you are going to forgive us, we will become happy and successful. Your beloved Rasul sallallahu alaihi wasallam will become happy. Ya Allah, you will become happy. The only one that will become displeased and annoyed will be shaitan. Ay Allah, shaitan ki hum kyun fikar kare. Ya Allah, tu hume maaf farma de. اے اللہ ہمارے ماں باپ کو معاف فرما دے، پوری امت مسلمہ کو معاف فرما دے. اے میرے پیارے خدا، ہم گنہگار ہیں، ہم نالائق ہیں، ہم سیاہ کار ہیں، ہم بدکار ہیں، ہم ناپاک ہیں، ہم 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But oh Allah, we also know something else, and that is which your beloved Nabi alayhi salatu wasalam has informed us, that you dearly love forgiveness and you love those who turn towards you with repentance and you do not like punishment. 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We used each and everything for your disobedience. اے اللہ، ہم کتنے نمک حرام ہیں. اے اللہ، کوئی اور خدا ہوتا تو ہمیں ختم کر دیتا. اے اللہ، ہمیں سمندر کے اندر ڈال دیتا. لیکن میرے پیارے خدا، ہم جیسے بھی 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home he can still go to another home. But oh my Allah, if you are going to turn away your glance of rahmat from us, then we have got no one else to turn towards. اے اللہ، تو ہمیں معاف فرما دے. اے اللہ، ہم سب کو صحت عطا فرما، عافیت عطا فرما. Bless us all with good health، health, with long life, with prosperity, with happiness, with contentment, with satisfaction, with zuhad, with taqwa, with qanaat, with sabr, with shukr. Ay Allah, hamare quloob ko paak farma de. Ay Allah, tamam gandagiyon se paak farma de. Clean and purify our hearts of malice, purify our hearts of greed, purify our hearts of pride, purify our hearts of anger, purify our hearts of evil passions and desires. Oh my Allah, evil passions and desires are drawing us towards the cinemas, drawing us towards the theaters, drawing us towards the casinos, drawing us towards adultery and fornication, drawing us towards the filthy movies and filthy magazines. Hey mere pyare khuda, clean and purify our hearts. Ya Allah, give us the hearts that you give to the awliya, give us the hearts that you give to the awliya e siddiqeen. Ya Allah, they were also human beings, and the awliya of our present time are also human beings. They also have got flesh and body. Hey mere pyare khuda, they have got same desires. But oh Allah, the pak and purified hearts that you bless them with, bless us with. Ya Allah, fill our hearts with the noor of taqwa, fill our hearts with the noor of zuhd and shukr and zikr. اے اللہ، بلیس اس وتھ قناعت. اے اللہ، ہمیں دنیا کے اندر بھی بھلائی عطا فرما، آخرت کی بھلائی 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Unite the hearts of husbands and wives, unite the hearts of brothers and sisters, unite the hearts of parents and children, unite the hearts of the entire ummat of Rasul Pak sallallahu alaihi wasallam. Ya Allah, jo be aulad hai unko aulad e saleh naseeb farma. Ya Allah, jinki aulad dur ho chuki hai, Allah unko qareeb kar de. Ya Allah, those who have gone on to wine, women and drink and drugs, Ya Allah, give them the tawfiq to come back onto Sirat-e-Mustaqim. Oh my beloved Allah, we have distanced ourselves from you. We have forgotten you, but you have not forgotten us. Ehi mere Allah, where will we find another Allah who does not forget even his sinful servants and is providing for them in abundance. Ya Allah, therefore we are seeking from you. Bless us with long life, with good health, with good health, with spiritual health and physical health. We are physically ill and we are spiritually ill. اے میرے اللہ اس دنیا سے جب ہم جائے تو ہماری زبانوں کے اوپر کلمہ لا الہ الا اللہ محمد الرسول اللہ جاری فرما دے. Oh my beloved Allah, cause the winds of iman and hidayat to blow throughout the continents. Ya Allah, sare alam ke andar tu hidayat ki hawa ko phaila de. 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Ay Allah, jo islam nahi laaye unko islam naseeb farma. But oh Allah, those who have made up their minds that they will be an obstacles for the Muslim ummah, ya Allah unko aad aur samud ki tarike se barbaad aur khatam farma. 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Ay Allah, sab ko qubool farma de. Ay Allah, sab ko tere samne jhukne ki taufeeq ata farma de. Oh my beloved Allah, we have to leave this world. Daily we are hearing of deaths, and no more in ones and twos, oh Allah. Now they leave in hundreds and in thousands. Ay mere pyare khuda, ek din malikul maut aakar ke hamari rooh qabz karega. He is going to extract the soul from every limb, from every part of our body. Ay Allah, har rag se rooh nikalega. Ay Allah, kisi ko chhodne wala wo nahi hai. Ya Allah, what capital have we got of good deeds that we can face you on the day of Qiyamah? Ay Allah, hum dekh rahe hai ke janaze ja rahe hai. Daily janazas are leaving. But oh Allah, it doesn't have any impact on our minds anymore. Ay Allah, hum padhte hai, sunte hai, lekin hamare dilon ke upar koi asar nahi hota hai. Ya Allah, remove this hard-heartedness of ours. Ya Allah, don't let the angel of death visit us in a haram state of our life. Ya Allah, when we are indulging in sins, do not let our death come in that state. Ya Allah, save us and protect us from all sins, major and minor, all sins. Ya Allah, do not let the angel of death visit any Muslim in a disco, in a theater, in a cinema, reading filthy novel, watching some filthy film. Ya Allah, we do not know when the angel of death will come, where he will strike, how he will strike. We do not know, then how can we be in the wrong places? Ay Allah, give us the realization. We are reading, we are listening, but oh Allah, we are still going to haram places. We still find our Muslim brothers and sisters in casinos, in theaters, in cinemas, in adultery and fornication, in the prostitute quarters. Ay Allah, hum kab tak guna karte rahenge? Kab tak hum tujhe azmate rahenge? How long are we going to test you, oh my Allah? We are trying to test your patience, oh my Allah. Ya Allah, do not punish us because of this haram that we are indulging in. Ya Allah, do not find, let the angel of death find us in a haram. We are seeking forgiveness. We are making sincere tawbah from all our sins. Accidentally, if we commit sin, give us the tawfiq to make plenty of tawbah again. But oh Allah, give us the power of restraining ourselves. Make us like lions against nafs and shaitan. How long are we going to be slaves of nafs and shaitan? Ya Allah, what did we gain in committing sins besides misery, besides anxieties and worries and restlessness? Ya Allah, now give us the tawfiq to do those things which are pleasing to you. Ay Allah, there is nothing else that has kept us up here tonight except that we have believed in you as our Rabb. A Rabb who is all powerful, almighty, all hearing, all seeing, all knowing, who has the power to grant us and bless us with all the good things that we are asking you of. Ay Vere Allah, therefore we are seeking from you that all the goodness that Nabi alayhi salatu wasalam begged, bless us with that goodness. Bless our parents with that goodness. Bless our wives and children with that goodness. Bless the entire ummah with that goodness. And from all the mischief, the fitnas, and the corruption that Nabi alayhi salatu wasalam asked for protection from. Ya Allah, protect us, protect our parents, our wives and children, brothers and sisters, our family members and the entire ummah of Rasulullah Paak sallallahu alayhi wa sallam. Oh my beloved Allah, there are so many hujjaj-e-kiram amongst us who have returned after visiting the Mubarak places. Ya Allah, their duas are accepted still for a number of days. Ay mere pyare khuda, they are also amongst us. Ya Allah, unke haj ko tu qubool farma. Aur bhi jitne hujjaj hai, sab ke haj ko qubool farma. Ya Allah, give every haji the tawfiq to conduct himself as a haji. Ay mere pyare khuda, har gunah se unki hifazat farma. Ya Allah, Huzur Paak sallallahu alaihi wasallam ne bhi haj farmaya tha. Oh Allah, his haj was one haj which nobody can forget, and that is Hajjatul Wida. With 124,000 companions, but each and every one of them a shining star. Each and every one of them a star of Hidayat. Ya Allah, how much of duas they must have all made in the company of Rasul-e Paak sallallahu alayhi wa sallam. The earth will never have a gathering of that nature again. The heavens will never witness a gathering of that nature again. Each and every one radiyallahu anhum wa radwan. Ya Allah, on that occasion, all the duas that Nabi alayhi salatu wasalam made. Mere pyare Nabi alayhi salatu wasalam ne Hajre Aswad ko chum karke jo manga tha. 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How long he attached himself to the Multazam. How much of the Mubarak tears of my Rasulullah SAW were shed at the Multazam. All the duas that he made behind Muqam Ibrahim after drinking Zamzam on Safa and Marwa, at Mina, at Muzdalifa, in the fields of Arafat, especially in Arafat from Zohar till Maghrib. Ay Allah, mere pyare Nabi ne ummat ke liye kitna manga, how much he asked. Ya Allah, how much he was concerned about us. Ya Allah, all the duas that he asked, all the goodness that he asked for us, bless us with it. Ameen. Bless our parents and the entire ummah with it. Ameen. And from all the fitnas and from all the sins that Nabi alayhi salatu wasalam asked for protection, protect each and every one of us. Ameen. Ay Allah, Rasul Paak sallallahu alayhi wasallam ke sadqe mein hamari duaon ko qubool farma. Ay mere Allah, hum la qabil qubool hai, phir bhi qubool farma le. Ya Allah, hum jaise bhi hai tere hai. Ay Allah, tujhe chhod kar jaye kaha. Ey mere Allah, tujhe chhod kar hum jaye kaha. Ya Allah, if we are going to become displeased with you, where are we going to go? Ya Allah, so many people, when they have difficulties, problems, hardships, Ya Allah, they begin complaining. Ya Allah, where are they going to go? Who is there for them besides you? Ey mere Allah, do not test us in this world. We are extremely weak, do not test us. Ya Allah, we cannot bear even a mild headache. Ya Allah, hum bade bade azab kahan beh sakte. Ya Allah, when we cannot bear a mild pain in our heads, how can we tolerate the azab of qabr, the azab of jahannam, the azab of akhirat? Ya Allah, do not test us in this world, do not test us in the akhirat. Enter us into jannat without any reckoning. 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And right here, to no separate facility, wake them up with them. And ladies from all over the world, different features. Many of them don't have any hijab, niqab. And right there, Allah Ta'ala allowed us to make the tawaf. In fact, we instructed us to make the tawaf. If a person comes for Umrah, or he comes for Hajj, then he says, no, I won't make the tawaf here because there's a lot of ladies here. So will his Hajj be accepted? Unka Hajj qubul nahi hoga, aur to Umrah qubul nahi hoga. Chahe kuch bhi ho jao, tawaf karo. Usne kaha ki ye bada mushkil masla hai. How do we understand that? Ki yahan par itna mix up and you must make tawaf. So I said, it's just like how on Eid day, one great alim used to say, on Eid day there's no azan. Eid ke din koi azan nahi. on Eid day they don't give azan. Like that, for every namaz there's azan. But on Eid day there's no azan. On Eid day there's no takbir. Anybody heard iqamat on Eid day? Nothing. No azan, no iqamat. Then again on Eid day, we read the namaz first and we read the khutbah afterwards. Instead of first reading the khutbah, then the namaz. So Mawlana Abrar Ahmad Rahmatullah Alayh, say on Eid day we read first namaz, and then we read khutbah. So ab aqal mein baat nahi aati ki Eid ke din sab ulta masla. Azan bhi nahi, iqamat bhi nahi, aur khutbah bhi baad mein pehle namaz. So the month of Ramadan that we have spent, it is expected that because of that month of Ramadan, our hearts are so purified now, and we got so much of love and desire to obey Allah Ta'ala and to make sajda before Him, that we say, oh Muazzin Sahab, on Eid day now we don't need you to even give azan, we don't need any iqamat, and oh Khatib Sahib, we got no patience to listen to khutbah first and then go into namaz. We just want to make Allahu Akbar and bend down before Allah and go into sajda. Yani wo puri Ramzan guzarne ke baad itni spirit ho gayi aur itna uske andar steam built up of the muhabbat and the love of Allah and His Rasul sallallahu alaihi wasallam, that now he doesn't even need anybody to give him a boost and give him a push and say, now please come, nothing. He just wants to get into ruku, wants to get into sajda. So like that, it is expected that the person who says, I've got love for Rasulullah sallallahu alaihi wasallam, and that's why I'm going to the Roza Mubarak. What else does he go there for? And what else does a person come here to? What else do we come here now? This part of the night, what we came for? It's not tourism. Koi tour to hai nahi. Ki hum aaye hai sab dekhne ke liye ki kis tarah architecture hai, design hai. We came in the love of Allah subhanahu wa ta'ala. We truly believe that this is His Mubarak house, that from our city, from our country or wherever in the world, then we face the Kaaba Sharif direction, the Qibla we face, and we say Bismillah, Allahu Akbar, or just Allahu Akbar we make from that side. So hum kehte hai Kaaba Sharif ki taraf move karke, halanke samne Kaaba Sharif hai bhi nahi, lekin hum kehte hai Kaaba Sharif ki taraf move karke. And the Kaaba Sharif is thousands of miles away. Now that person is excited, is building up that steam of love of Allah Ta'ala in his heart so much that when he comes here, now he's unconcerned about who is on his right and left, which woman is walking from Indonesia or China or Japan. Wo to Allah Ta'ala ke ghar aur tajalliyat ko lene ke liye aaya hai. Wo isliye thoda aaya hai ki shaklo ko dekhe. So he's got so much of conscious awareness that he is here in the Mubarak house, that Allah Ta'ala's tajalli is being cast here. And one person, he cast an evil glance whilst making the tawaf in those days near the Rukne Yamani side or Hatim side, some Rukne Yamani side. He was making zikr, tilawat, and suddenly after that one beautiful face came and he turned his face and looked at. So it is reported in the kitabs that one hand emerged from the wall and took one of his eyes out, gave him a punch in one eye, and said that if you did this again, the second one will go too. Here you came to look at us, or you came to look at these women. So now whether that story or whatever it is, but it's mentioned in Fazail-e-Hajj also. So now if we say, why doesn't that happen always? If it happened always, then which person will have faith in the ghaib? If Allah Ta'ala had some angel, that the person who sleeps for Fajr Namaz, the angel must give him two tight slaps. Har shakhs ke saath farishta aisa hota ke jo kehta hai ki I can't get up for Fajr. So as soon as the azan goes for Fajr, then he gives him two tight slaps. One turns his face east, the other one when he turns him west. So then will anybody sleep for Fajr? So that's not Allah Ta'ala's system, it's a test and trial system. That we must believe, have that yaqeen that definitely Allah Ta'ala is watching. In our Hazrat's majlis one day, for 45 minutes Hazrat ki majlis mein, 45 minutes tak ya 1 ghante tak, aur kuch nahi, was ek hi sher, paun ghante se ek ghante tak, Hazrat ne farmaya, padhte raho, ek hi 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marketplaces then what about here accidental first glance is different but now after that when the taqaza comes and now raise your glance and watch again that's the time to show that we are rijal 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missing out the hukam is Allah Ta'ala's if I'm going to cause my heart to become smashed Allah Ta'ala's tajalli will come in there I'll get halawat of iman ab yahan par kitne halawat of iman you can get thousands of time you lowering your gaze thousands of time you getting halawat of iman so our hearts should by now should have been sweetmeat shops so much of halawat that our hearts should have been sweetmeat shops now if anybody wants sweetmeat they should have come to us we should have said it's in my heart کتنی مٹھاس تمہیں چاہیے میں اپنے دل سے تمہیں دینے کے لیے تیار ہوں ایک مٹھاس ہے اس کی 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making ذکر اللہ not bragging but now all my thing is just stories and fairy tales many a times it happens One day in the month of Ramadan, I was making zikrullah. And as we're making zikr, the saliva turned so sweet, so sweet. Now I'm sitting here by the Kaabatullah Sharif, I can't be telling you lies here. It turned so sweet that I actually thought I was drinking like sharbat. So that's the time I didn't tell them that this is my condition, but I just told, asked them a question. I said, which sharbat is that that you can drink in the month of Ramadan, but it won't break your fast? کون سا شربت ہے کہ جو رمضان کے مہینے میں بھی آدمی پی سکتا ہے اور اس کا روزہ نہیں ٹوٹے گا تو سمجھے کہ مولانا صاحب کو بالکل مسائل بھول گئے تو شربت ان رمضان شربت از دا شربت آف ذکر اللہ وین یو میکنگ وتھ فکر وتھ ذکر ذکر وتھ اللہ تعالیٰ خوف اینڈ محبت Then after some time it even turns sweet. So in reality also it can turn sweet. But like that, even if it doesn't turn sweet, there is a sweetness that comes in the heart. Softness comes in the heart. Noor comes in the heart. Tajalli comes in the heart. So those who say we cannot resist, we cannot control our gazes, then we'll say, well, then go and have your eyes operated upon. If somebody says that I can't see well, I'm knocking this person, I'm knocking that person, and when it is red I'm seeing black and when it is blue I'm seeing white then he will say your eyes needs operation so then go and have your eyes operated in the company of some Allah wala when it will get operated and the cataract will be removed then after that the person will see right otherwise he's going to see wrong so today's wilayat to become a wali of Allah Ta'ala is not 10,000 times 100,000 times this wazifa that wazifa abstinence from sins and the person is waliullah make namaz faraz wajib sunnat little bit of nafil namaz little bit of tilawat give some charity fulfill the rights of people and most important thing is control from sins and if you control yourself from sins in these times then you waliullah Allah Ta'ala will give it There are many things a person can't show it to anybody. Jalaluddin Rumi Rahmatullah Alayhi says, when the fragrance of the muhabbat of Allah Ta'ala comes in my heart, he says, the vocabulary of the languages of the world, they fail to put any kind of description on that fragrance that's coming into my heart. نہیں ختم ہوتی اے موجے مسلسل نہیں ختم ہوتی اے موجے مسلسل میرے بحر غم کا کنارہ نہیں ہے سوا تیرے کوئی ہمارا نہیں ہے سوا تیرے کوئی سوارا نہیں ہے 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
0: 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yours upon us Rabbi Kareem, we could not have come to Madina Sharif on the strength of our wealth or property or qualifications or degrees or our status and position in society. You bring here with your fazl, with your kindness, with your ihsan. It is a clear indication that you want to forgive my beloved Allah. We acknowledge every weakness of ours, every sin of ours, every mistake of ours. We are not justifying any sin of ours. Rabbi Kareem, this part of the night you brought us to this Mubarak place in the courtyard with the green dome beneath which my beloved Nabi sallallahu alayhi wa sallam is. Ay Rabbi Kareem, so close to Nabi alayhi salatu wa sallam resting place. We know what our eyes have seen, what our ears have heard, what our tongues have spoken, what our hands have touched, where our feet have walked, what our minds have thought, whatever, my beloved Allah. In spite of all that you gave us this great, great ne'mat, Ya Allah, now forgive each and every one of us. We dearly love forgiveness of the sins of the sinners who turn towards you. Ay Rabbi Kareem, no one goes from here deprived. No one goes from here deprived. Change the condition of our hearts. Change the condition of our lives. Ay Rabbi Kareem, our stay in Madina Sharif, we have not been able to do justice to the ihtiram and respect of this Mubarak place. Ay Rabbi Kareem, this city which you chose for the hijrat of my beloved Nabi sallallahu alayhi wa sallam, which you chose, my beloved Allah, for the revelation of thousands of verses of the Quran Sharif, which you chose, my beloved Allah, my Rahim Allah, for the spread of Islam throughout the world. This beloved city, my beloved Allah, we were not deserving of coming here, but you brought us. Therefore, we seek from you, my beloved Allah, forgiveness of our major sins and minor sins. Sins that we committed knowingly or unknowingly in the light of day or darkness of nights.
2: Amen.
0: Ay Rabbi Kareem, in this Mubarak city, during our stay, whatever mistakes we made, whatever sins we committed, whatever faults we had, Ay Rabbi Kareem, we acknowledge every weakness, every shortcoming before you. But don't deprive us of repeated coming to this Mubarak city because of our sins and our weaknesses. Ay Rabbi Kareem, with your ihsan, with your fazl, with your kindness, bring us repeatedly for longer periods of time until, my beloved Allah, we can settle permanently in this Mubarak land with great ihtiram of this Mubarak place. Ay Rabbi Kareem, اب تو ہمارے حال پر رحم کر لے رحم کر لے ہم جیسے بھی ہیں گندے ہیں ناپاک ہیں گنہگار ہیں سیاہ کار ہیں سب کچھ ہے بندے مگر تیرے ہیں رات کے اس وقت کے اندر اے اللہ اس مبارک جگہ کے اوپر اپنے 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Rabbi Kareem the angels are bringing the durood and salam from all parts of the world to Nabi Pak sallallahu alayhi wa sallam the whole city is covered under the wings of angels ay Rabbi Kareem we sinful ones are standing begging of you my beloved Allah we are not tapping at the door of some human being they becomes angry if we have to beg of them the more we beg of you the more pleased and happy you become Ay Rabbi Kareem we leave Madina Sharif with a very very heavy heart اپنا جانا ہو گر ہم کو واپس چپکے چپکے یہ مانگے دعائیں تمنا ہے کہ گلزار مدینہ اب وطن ہوتا، یہاں کے گلشنوں میں کوئی 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Our wives, our children, grandchildren, parents, family members, ummat of Nabi alayhi salatu wa salam, whosoever is sick and ailing, give them shifa. Our mashayikh, our ulama, ay rabbi kareem, our mufassirin, muhaddithin, jo bhi bimar hai sabko shifa ata farma. Give us complete shifa from our physical and spiritual ailments. Ay rabbi kareem, those who are weak, give them strength. Clean and purify our hearts of malice, of greed, of pride, of arrogance, of jealousy, of hatred. Ay Rabbi Kareem, unite our hearts, unite the hearts of parents and children, husbands and wives, brothers and sisters, family members, ummat of Nabi sallallahu alayhi wa sallam. The enemies of Islam have ganged up against the Muslim ummah, my beloved Allah. When Nabi alayhi salatu wa sallam is informed of the division, the disunity, the friction amongst that ummah which he left in one body and soul, how much of pain it must be causing to his sensitive heart. Ay Rabbi Kareem, unite the Muslim governments of the world. Ay Rabbi Kareem, ke aapas mein ittihad, ittifaq paida farma. Ke Allah bless the enemies of Islam with hidayat and guidance. Bless them with Islam and Iman. Make them worthy of entry to Jannat. What is it difficult for you, by Allah? Hazrat Umar radiallahu ta'ala set out with a sword to assassinate Nabi alayhi salatu wasalam. And my beloved Allah, he reaches the heights, he becomes Amirul Mu'mineen. And now he rests in the same Rosa Mubarak, Ay Rabbi Kareem, next to Sayyidina Abu Bakr Siddiq radiallahu ta'ala. What is it difficult for you to give hidayat to the mankind? But those who have become stubborn and obstinate, made up their minds, they will continue with tyranny, oppression, suppression, with insulting Nabi alayhi salatu wasalam, with criticizing, mocking and ridiculing the deen of Nabi alayhi salatu wasalam. Then my beloved Allah, shake the ground beneath their feet. Then gale force winds against them. Ay Rabbi Kareem, remove them from the surface of the earth like you removed the Aad and the Samud. اے رب کریم، آج بھی تو وہی خدا ہے جو بدر کا خدا تھا، جو احد کا خدا تھا، جو خندق کا خدا تھا. اے رب کریم، you are the same Allah that was at the time of فتح مکہ. نبی علیہ الصلوۃ والسلام، oh my beloved Allah, how much of sacrifices he made. He was stored in Taif, ostracized for 3 solid years. Intestines or animals placed on his back in the Haram Sharif. Beaten up in the Haram Sharif, he falls down unconscious. In Madina Tayyibah, in Uhud, his stones are thrown at his Mubarak face, his teeth become shattered. He bleeds profusely, falls down unconscious. My beloved Allah, how the angels must have witnessed those scenes. For the sake of the ummah, he undergoes all those sacrifices, but he goes on praying and praying and praying for the ummah. My beloved Allah, whatever life is God, is God. What remains, we have absolutely no idea. We are seeking from you this part of the night, in this Mubarak place, in this courtyard of Masjid al-Nabawi sallallahu alayhi wa sallam. My beloved Allah, that the life that remains make us obedient to you and your Nabi sallallahu alayhi wa sallam. Distance us from nafs and shaitan. Bless us with barakat in our businesses, barakat in our homes, in our life, in our time. Make our children the coolness of our eyes. Ya Allah, make our children sadqa jariya for us. Those who are going through difficulties, hardship, pain and suffering, remove them. Ay Rabbi Kareem, oh my beloved Allah, those who are in financial difficulties, remove their difficulties with plentiful of halal risk and sustenance. Those who have no children, bless them with pious children. Ay Rabbi Kareem, make the children obedient to you and your beloved Nabi sallallahu alayhi wa sallam and their parents. Oh my beloved Allah, ek din marna hai akhir maut. We have to die one day. Don't let the angel of death visit us in a disco, cinema, theater, gambling den, zina, or any kind of haram action. We don't know when the angel of death will strike.
1: After our eyes have seen the green dome, and after we have stood at the Roza Mubarak. Ya Allah, don't let our eyes see anything that is haram. Don't let our minds think haram. Don't let our ears listen to haram. Don't let our hands touch anything that is haram. Ya Rabbi Kareem, when the time of our death comes, bring us to Madina Tayyiba. 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are well aware of the good wishes the good desires the aspirations the tamanna that is in the hearts of all those who are here with me this part of the night Ya Allah, with your fazl, with your kindness and ihsan, fulfill their good wishes, good desires and aspirations. And you are well aware of the difficulties, the hardship, the pain, the suffering, the grief, the sorrow, the tests and the trials, the sickness and the weakness of each and every individual who has raised his head before you this part of the night. Ya Allah, remove the pain, suffering, grief, sorrow. Bless us with sukoon in our hearts. Make us yours and become ours. تیرے سوا ہمارا کوئی سہارا نہیں تیرے سوا کوئی ہمارا نہیں Bless us with all the goodness that Nabi alayhi salatu wasalam begged for us. Bless our wives, our children, our family members and the ummah with that goodness and from all the mischief, corruption, fitnas, tests and trials that he asked for protection. Oh my Allah, protect us and the ummah of Nabi sallallahu alayhi wa sallam. Ya Allah, our country is going to experience a time full of fitna during the World Cup. My beloved Allah, we seek protection for ourselves, our family members, our children, the ummah of Nabi alayhi salatu wasalam in the world. یا اللہ ہر قسم کے فتنے سے ان کی حفاظت فرما یا اللہ our 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Except all the works of deen taking place. 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

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us the tawfiq, the opportunity to gather for his remembrance. Many, many times I've mentioned this, that this majlis is merely for bringing into our hearts the love of Allah tabaraka wa ta'ala by taking his name extensively, so that when our hearts become filled with the love of Allah ta'ala, then it becomes easy to practice on all the teachings of deen, on all the commands of Allah ta'ala, on all the injunctions and directions of the Quran and Sunnah, on fulfilling the obligations and duties. Everything becomes easy because of this love of Allah ta'ala, which will enter into the heart. Each and every person in the world who is making tahajjud salat, or he is reading the tasbihat, or he is reading ishraq, chasht and awwabin, or he is making nafil tawafs, whole night he is making tawaf, or he is making umrahs, nafil umrahs, nafil hajj, or the person is giving more than zakat. Zakat is an obligation, but he is giving charities. Or the person is engaged in nafil fast. Now all those things, for what is a person doing all that? If there is no love for Allah Ta'ala, or there is no desire to increase his muhabbat and to get his ni'mats in this world and the akhirat, then the person is not going to engage in all those optional ibadat. He will say that it's just farz to make 5-time namaz, so he'll make his 5-time namaz and he'll say chutti after that. So once love comes, then it is a principle upon which there is an agreement, whether the person is a Muslim or he's a non-Muslim, whether he's a believer or he's a disbeliever. But on one principle everybody agrees, and that is that it is the trait, a conspicuous quality in a lover, that he wants to please the beloved. It is a common principle that no lover wants to displease the beloved. If in reality there is a lover and there is a beloved, of course if it is not true love, it is for the sake of dunya, it is for the sake of material things, it is this for the sake of some other gain that the person has got in mind, that he is showing love outwardly so that he may gain something in return, then we are not talking about that love. We are talking about true lovers. Even if they are non-Muslims, disbelievers, even if they are not believing in the Quran and Hadith and Sunnah, and they are involved in their illicit love relationships, then too that is a principle that the person does not want to displease the beloved. In that the person has got in mind that he is showing love outwardly so that he may gain something in return, then we are not talking about that love. We are talking about true lovers. Even if they are non-Muslims, disbelievers, even if they are not believing in the Quran and Hadith and Sunnah, and they are involved in their illicit love relationships, then too that is a principle that the person does not want to displease the beloved. So when we are going to light up our hearts with the love of Allah tabaraka wa ta'ala, then the desire will come in our hearts that we must not displease our Allah ta'ala. Then things will become easy because now we will have love in our hearts.
that fear is also very important, it is essential, we must have khauf and fear. But for a true ashik of Allah tabaraka wa ta'ala, it's this love that moves him. It's this love that prevents him from going towards that which is haram and forbidden. He does not want to displease that creator. Hazrat Shibli Rahmatullah Alayh, when somebody used to take the name of Allah Ta'ala, then he used to immediately put sweets into his mouth. The moment he says Allah, he takes some sweet meat, some gulab jamun, some halwa, mitai, and he puts it into his mouth. So they asked him, that, why do you do this? He says, the person who takes the love, the name of my beloved with such sweetness, or that name of my beloved which is so sweet, when he's taking it with sweetness, then why should I not put sweets in his mouth? But we must check the person hasn't got sugar diabetes. Otherwise, just now, if you start thrusting sweetmeats down the person's throat and he's got sugar diabetes, then it'll be a big problem. So this is the azmat that he had for that name. This is the love that he had just for that name, that somebody taking the name of his beloved also gives him sweets. On one occasion he said, if anybody takes the name of Allah Ta'ala, I will chop his neck off. He was in a state, in a hall. So they said, oh Shibli, what are you saying? Person want to take the name of Allah Ta'ala and you say you're going to take his neck off. Of course he was not going to do it, but he said, I'm going to take his neck off. They said, no, what I notice is that lots of people are taking the name of Allah Ta'ala, but they're taking it very negligently. They are not taking it with love, with muhabbat. And in my sight, he said, this is kufr. Of course, again, we must understand everything properly, that is not the fatwa. The fatwa is that you must keep taking the name of Allah Ta'ala, even if it is negligently. If you're going to keep taking it, one day, inshallah, you'll get ikhlas in it. But their hal, that was their condition, that they loved Allah Tabaraka wa Ta'ala so much. And that is what brought all those karamats into them. We all want the karamat of the awliya. We also want to have those kind of actions. But when it comes to doing that which we have been ordered to do, then we say, no, that's difficult. So because of their love for Allah Tabaraka wa Ta'ala, they went on to extremes. In our times we say that you don't have to go to those lengths. It's simple and easy because of the environment that we find ourselves in. So we say that you don't have to go to extreme lengths. What we have to do is whatever Allah Ta'ala has declared haram, then restrain ourselves for the love of Allah Ta'ala. And if we cannot because of the love of Allah Ta'ala, then at least out of the khawf and fear of Allah Ta'ala's azab, restrain ourselves. Hazrat Hassan radiallahu ta'ala, he was a young child. So on one occasion he asked his father, Hazrat Ali radiallahu ta'ala, he said, do you love my mother? So Hazrat Ali radiallahu ta'ala replied, yes, I love your mother, Hazrat Fatima. He said, do you love my grandfather? So he said, yes, I love him very much. Your grandfather is Rasulullah sallallahu alayhi wa sallam. I love him very much. He said, do you love me? He said, yes, I love you too.

0: So when you've got so much of love in your heart for so many different things and different people, then where would you have place left in that heart for the love of Allah Ta'ala? A little child asking his father. So Hazrat Ali radiallahu ta'ala anhu told his son, he said, "My dear son, my love for your mother, my love for your grandfather, my love for you is all because of the love of that Allah Ta'ala. He is the one who has asked us to love you and love your mother and love your grandfather." As a little child, he tried to explain to him. But that is exactly what we are saying. Duniya ke mashghalon mein bhi wo ba khuda rahe. Duniya ke mashghalon mein bhi wo ba khuda rahe. Wo sab ke saath rehke bhi sab se juda rahe. That they are occupied in worldly activities. They love their businesses, they love their homes, they love their wives, they love their children, they love their parents. They love everything. But the love of all these things does not exceed the love of Allah Ta'ala which is in their hearts. They are with Allah Ta'ala wherever they are, in whatever condition they may be. Their love is for Allah Tabaraka wa Ta'ala. So when we are going to annihilate ourselves, then Allah Tabaraka wa Ta'ala will come into our hearts. And when Allah Ta'ala's love will come into the hearts, then we will forget all these excuses that we always make. That how can I practice in this condition? How can I practice in that condition? It's extremely difficult to run our businesses without interest these days. It's extremely difficult to have our marriages and walimas according to Sharia these days. Everything is extremely difficult. In winter months, it's extremely difficult to get up for Fajr Salat. In summer too, it is extremely difficult. Sometimes the cold doesn't allow us to get up, and sometimes the early Fajr doesn't allow us to get up. Now all these excuses that we make in the universities and colleges, how can we lower our gazes? Those girls will say, "You are stupids, you are fools." So all kinds of excuses that we make is because we don't have this love for Allah Ta'ala. So this taking the name of Allah Tabaraka wa Ta'ala, as Jalaluddin Rumi Rahmatullah Alayhi says, that when I take the name of Allah, every hair on my body turns into a fountain of honey. Turns into a fountain of honey, he said. Such sweetness, such enjoyment I get in taking the name of Allah Ta'ala. We can go on talking about just the name of Allah Ta'ala the whole night. There's such sweetness in it, there's such beauty in it, from whichever angle you look at it. And as you have heard many times, that Allah Tabaraka wa Ta'ala's name is the only name in which the ah of the servants is included. And Shaykh says that that is the only name in which the ah of the servants is included. Take all the other names, you'll never find the ah of the servant. Jesus Christ, Rama, Krishna, or any other name that you can take. But here when the Allah, the ah of the servant, in any kind of difficulty, hardship, problem, depression, grief, sorrow, whatever it may be, when from the bottom of your heart you say, "Allah, Allah is there to listen to you. He hears you, He sees you, He knows your condition. He is aware." So the ah of the servant, Allah Ta'ala included in his name. I will conclude on one, because there's a majlis of zikr. One tabi or person made to his namaz of fajr in the masjid with jamaat. Another person came from the outside, and when he arrived at the masjid, he saw the congregation was making salam. Assalamu alaikum wa rahmatullah, assalamu alaikum wa rahmatullah. In other words, he came from a distance, he wanted to join the congregation, but for some reason or the other, he got late. So seeing the Jamaat Salat over, he made ah. He sighed with grief that, "Ah, my Salat with Jamaat, I've missed." That is what they sigh over, that is what they cry over, when they miss some obligation. Now here the sigh is not because he lost some gold or silver, or there was a robbery at home, or their car got stolen, or some other kind of disaster. And there's nothing wrong if a person cries over all those things also. It's not haram. But the true Allah Wala's, this is their sigh, this is their cry, if they haven't been able to accomplish something. Just salat with jamaat, and he made the effort, so he would have got the full sawab, but he made ah. Another Allah Wala who heard his ah, when he came outside the masjid and he heard this making ah, person making ah outside, he saw like a noor going from the earth to the heavens. That sigh is with such sincerity. So he said, let's do a deal. He said, I will give the sawab of this jamaat salat to you, you give me your ah that you made. So he thought this was a good exchange. So he said, Alhamdulillah, you can take my ah and give me your salat, sawab, with jamaat. At night he has a dream. The person who purchased the ah, that what a purchase you have made, that with the barakat of that ah, tonight we have accepted the salat of the people around the world. That is the kind of ah that this person had made. So Allah tabaraka wa ta'ala is so merciful, so beautiful, so wonderful. Let us also learn to make Allah tabaraka wa ta'ala's, or take Allah ta'ala's name with muhabbat, with love. It must become part and parcel of our lives, and increase that love. Once that love will increase, then nothing will hold back that person. Then he will go ahead in everything. Nothing will be difficult after that, because it's the desire of the lover to talk to the beloved. So in namaz, he is talking to Allah Ta'ala. In the tilawat of the Quran Sharif, he is reading the kalam of Allah Ta'ala. It is the desire of the beloved to spend, for the beloved. So zakat, he is spending. Sadaqat, he is spending. Everything he is spending. For whom? For the beloved. Sometimes the person goes hungry for the sake of the beloved. For the beloved children, the parents sometimes go hungry. For the beloved wife, sometimes the husband goes hungry. Or sometimes for the husband, the beloved wife goes hungry. So that is the desire. So sometimes the person is fasting. And then sometimes he gets out of his house, he goes out of his country, he goes and makes tawaf, umrah, goes to Mina, Arafat, Muzdalifah in search of that beloved. So may Allah tabaraka wa ta'ala increase that love in our hearts, so that it becomes easy for us to restrain ourselves from that which Allah ta'ala is displeased with. And when we are going to learn to do that, then the condition of our hearts is going to be something totally different. We will experience it. There's no way of explaining to a person the taste of sugar. How can you give, even if I give a 10-hour speech on the fazail of sugar, you can't really put the taste into the mouth of a person until the person tastes it himself. The fazail is there to encourage him to taste it. When a person keeps talking about some kind of chocolate that's in the supermarket shelf, then even that person's sugar level is very high. But he too quietly, when his wife is not watching, he'll eat one slab. Or when his doctor is not watching. Why? Because he heard so much of the taste of that chocolate. So let us speak so much about Allah tabaraka wa ta'ala that the sweetness settles in our heart and we look forward to taking the name of Allah tabaraka wa ta'ala. And we get such enjoyment in taking his name. Like the waves of the ocean when they are flowing. One wave after the other, one wave after the other. It just goes on and on and on.
1: Nahi khatm hoti hai mauje musalsal. Nahi khatm hoti hai mauje musalsal. Mere behre gham ka kinara nahi hai.
0: It just doesn't end. These waves of the muhabbat of Allah Ta'ala.
1: Apne malik se uth kar ke faryad kar,
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veins and in the arteries. It was flowing with Allah, Allah, Allah. And wallah, I say that the day we will get this sweetness, we will forget the sweetness of haram things. At present, there is a sweetness in haram. And I repeat that in India, I don't know other places too, it could be possible because the snakes are of the same kind. Wherever they may be, a snake is a snake. But when the snake bites, then things that are bitter stop tasting bitter. So the Hakim gives in his medication and he keeps on asking the patient. After giving medication, after a couple hours, then he gives him something that is bitter and asks him, now what is the taste? If he says, no, I'm not getting bitter taste, he says, no, then you are not yet well. After some time again, gives medication, then he asks him, what do you feel now? He says, now I am tasting bitter, or this, what I have got now in my mouth, it's tasting bitter. So he says, well, now you are better. So when the bitter starts tasting bitter, then we understand that the patient is now better. When the bitter tastes bitter, then the patient is better. When sins start tasting like sins, when they taste bitter, when we get a hatred, when there's like a smell and a stench in sins, then we must understand that we are better. But when we get a sweetness in sins, then it means we have been bitten by the snake of nafs. Kuch samjhe? Then it means we have been bitten by the snake of sins, nafs, our evil passions. Then we have to attend these kind of majlises and programs where you start getting that medication. And after some time taking this medication, so many people have started saying that after attending programs for a period of time, alhamdulillah, now sins taste bitter. We have given up sins and they taste bitter. There's a stench. We don't like to commit sins. Accidentally, if we fall into it, it gives us a pain in our hearts. May Allah Ta'ala give me, give you, and the entire Ummah the tawfiq of amal. وآخر دعوانا الحمد لله رب العالمين

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daily janazas are leaving. We don't know when we are going to follow. Could be the very next second, could be the next hour, could be the next year. Allah Ta'ala knows. But we are also going to go in the same direction. So whatever life is gone, is gone. Whatever we may have done, make tawbah, istighfar, make amends, change. Allah Ta'ala is ready to welcome us. But let us ask Allah Ta'ala that the remaining life of ours, we live in His muhabbat, in His love, in the love of Rasulullah Sallallahu Alaihi Wasallam. 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Imagine if a person has to die in the love of Allah Ta'ala. 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

0: 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Oh Allah, you are observing. Ya Allah, we are before your gaze and sight. Ya Allah, you know that we have assembled here for no other purpose but to gain forgiveness for our sins and to take your Mubarak name. Oh my beloved Allah, as great as your name is, forgive each and every one of us. Ya Allah, jitna bada tera naam, itni badi hamari maghfirat kar de. اے اللہ، تو بڑا پیارا خدا ہے. او اللہ، یو آر سو لونگ، سو ٹالرنٹ، ان اسپائٹ آف آل اور سنز یو آر گیونگ اس ٹو ایٹ، ٹو ڈرنک، ٹو ویئر، یو آر گیونگ اس شیلٹر، مودز آف ٹرانسپورٹ، یو آر شاورنگ یور نعمتس اینڈ باؤنٹیز اپون اس 24 آورز آف دا ڈے. او اللہ، یو آر کازنگ اور ہارٹ، لیور اینڈ لنگز اینڈ آل پارٹس آف اور باڈی ٹو فنکشن. You have blessed us with sight, with hearing, with speech. O Allah, such bounties of yours you have blessed us with. And yet, O Allah, we use those very gifts of yours and those very bounties of yours for your disobedience. Ay Allah, we use the sight for your disobedience. We use our hearing and speech for your disobedience. We use our intellect for your disobedience. We use our heart and mind for your disobedience. اے اللہ، ہم کتنے نمک خراب ہیں، تیری ہی دی ہوئی نعمتیں تیرے ہی خلاف استعمال کر رہے ہیں، لیکن میرے اللہ، تو معاف کرنے والا اللہ ہے. یو آر اے فورگیونگ اللہ، یو آر اے مرسیفل اللہ. او اللہ، اوپن دا فلڈ گیٹس آف یور رحمت فار اس، اوپن دا فلڈ گیٹس آف یور مرسی فار اس. یا اللہ، ٹیک اس انڈر یور شیڈو آف رحمت اینڈ مرسی. Oh Allah, if we come under your shadow of mercy, then shaitan and nafs cannot mislead us. Oh my beloved Allah, make us of your beloved servants. Oh Allah, forgive each and every one of us. We are ashamed, oh Allah. We are ashamed. Hey Allah, hum nadim hai, hum sharminda hai, hum gunegar hai, hum siyakar hai. Oh Allah, our hearts have become pitch black. Oh my beloved Allah, sinning and sinning and sinning. Our hearts have become pitch black. Our hearts have become rusty. Oh Allah, the Quranic verses upon verses are recited before us. Hadiths upon hadiths we listen to. So many incidents, oh my Allah, of the Sahaba-i-Kiram, the Tabi'in, the Tabi'in and the Awliya-i-Kiram we listen to. But oh Allah, it does not cause a stir on our hearts. It does not change the condition of our hearts. Ya Allah, but we are not justifying our sins. Ya Allah, we are not justifying our sins. We are ashamed of our sins. Ya Allah, we are not justifying our sins. Forgive our major sins and minor sins. Forgive the sins that we committed knowingly or unknowingly. Ya Allah, we are extending our begging bowls before you and begging of you. Ya Allah, if we do not beg of you, you become displeased. The more we beg of you, the more happy and pleased you become. Ya Allah, we are expressing our helplessness before you. We are expressing our weakness before you. Oh Allah, we are presenting our shortcomings before you. Ya Allah, we do not have good deeds to present before you. Oh Allah, our presentation before you is of our sins. Ya Allah, our sins have become like the mountains on the earth. Our sins are like the ocean, oh my Allah. But even if our sins are more than the waves of the ocean, if our sins are more than the grains of sand on earth, if our sins are more than, oh Allah, your entire creation put together, if our sins are more than the raindrops that fall from the heavens, if our sins are more than the grains, oh Allah, of sand on, oh my Allah, then too your forgiveness is much, much more than that. Ya Allah, man has made dynamite sticks which blows up huge buildings. Oh my beloved Allah, blows up huge mountains. Ya Allah, what is it difficult for you to blow away these mountains of our sins, which are causing us all the problems, oh my beloved Allah. Throughout the world we are suffering humiliation, embarrassment, disgrace, shame, oh Allah. Nabi alayhi salatu wasalam had left us as one ummah. Nabi alayhi salatu wasalam had left the ummah in a position of dignity, honor and respect. The sahaba e kiram, oh Allah, they watered those gardens with their blood. Oh Allah, we have no shown no appreciation for their sacrifices. Rasul-e-Pak sallallahu alayhi wa sallam, he stowed in Taif. His shoe mubarak becomes filled with his mubarak blood. Ya Allah, if somebody has to take a stone and throw at our beloved little child, Ya Allah, we will become angry and we will not rest until we have taken revenge. Ya Allah, yet the blood of our child is nothing in comparison with the blood of my beloved Rasul sallallahu alayhi wa sallam. Ya Allah, every drop of his blood was more precious than the most precious diamond on earth. But oh my Allah, how much of it flowed for our sake. Ya Allah, 3 solid years ostracized and boycotted in Shab ibn Abi Talib. The time comes when they have to chew the leaves of trees to survive, chew leather to survive. Oh Allah, you could have sent dastarkhans from the Jannat for Rasul-e-Pak sallallahu alayhi wa sallam. But oh Allah, for 3 solid years, ha, mere pyare Allah, we have shown no appreciation for those sacrifices. Ya Allah, Nabi alayhi salatu wasalam, so many people in his family become shaheed and martyred for the sake of this deed. He stands whole night in prayers for us, oh Allah. Ya Allah, he stoned in Uhud, he falls down unconscious. His teeth are shattered in Uhud. Ya Allah, when he is informed that that ummat for whom you cried and cried and cried, that ummat for whom so much of your blood was shed, that ummat for whom you sacrificed everything in your life, that ummat is filling the casinos and the discos and the cinemas and the theaters, and their women dance shamelessly on the stages of the world. Oh my beloved Allah, when he is informed that a few meters away from your resting place, the filthiest of music can be heard and the filthiest of films can be seen in the hotel foyers and rooms. Ah, my Allah. In his time, the kuffar, the mushrikeen, the yahood and the nasara caused him injury and pain. Today, oh Allah, with our actions and our deeds, we are the cause of his injury and pain. But oh Allah, he was rahmatul lil alameen. Oh Allah, he forgave even his enemies. Ya Allah, he was rahmatul lil alameen. Ya Allah, with the barakat of his rahmatul lil alameen, oh Allah, forgive each and every one of us. Change the condition of our hearts. You are a forgiving Allah. You dearly love forgiveness. You love those who turn towards you with repentance. Ya Allah, we do not want to return to those sins again. Give us the himmat and courage of lions against our nafs, O Allah. Ya Allah, put the hatred of sins into our hearts. Put the hatred of sins into our hearts. Put the dislike of sins into our hearts. O Allah, let there be a stench when we commit sins, O Allah. Let us feel a kind of stench in the commission of sins. Ya Allah, put the love of good deeds into our hearts. Ya Allah, put the love of good deeds into our hearts. Ya Allah, bless each and every one of us with long life, so that we may accumulate the maximum amount of good deeds before we leave this world. Ya Allah, bless us with good health. We are sick and ailing, O my Allah. Ya Allah, don't test us with sicknesses, diseases and ill health. We are extremely weak servants of yours. We cannot take tests, O my Allah. Bless us all with good health. Bless us with physical health and spiritual health. O Allah, bless us all with physical health and spiritual health. Those who are sick and ailing, whether they are at homes or whether they are in the hospitals, Ya Allah, give them cure from their ailments. So many people, O Allah, their relatives, parents, family members, and so many of our brothers and sisters are in hospitals, Ya Allah, give them all cure from their ailments. Ya Allah, those who have passed away, give them forgiveness. Fill their graves with noor. Bless them with Jannatul Firdaus. Those who are suffering depression, give them joy and happiness. Those who are weak, give them strength. Those who are in poverty, give them wealth. Ya Allah, save us from the fitnas of the times. Save us from the fitnas in our homes, fitnas in our marketplaces, fitnas in our lives. Ya Allah, fitnas at the schools and colleges. Ya Allah, save us from all kinds of fitnas. Oh my beloved Allah, we are being lashed by storms of fitnas from all sides. Who is there to protect us besides you? Mere Allah, tu hamara ban ja, aur hame apna bana le. Oh Allah, how long are we going to walk like hypocrites on this earth? Ya Allah, how long are we going to disobey you? A day is going to come when our janazas will also proceed towards the graveyards. Ya Allah, how many tough, strong, fit, healthy people death has taken away from the surface of this earth. Ya Allah, young, fit and healthy people have left this world. Suddenly, O my beloved Allah, we have taken no lessons from their sudden deaths. Ey veref, yare khuda, when the time of our departure comes, let us depart from this world in a state that you are pleased with us. Ya Allah, one day our eyes will stop seeing, our tongues will stop wagging, our ears will be able to listen to the music no more, our hands will be unable to touch those illicit beloveds of ours anymore. Oh my beloved Allah, our feet will not be able to walk to those casinos and discos anymore. Our eyes, no matter how much they were addicted to those filthy television programs, but oh Allah, they will be seeing the angels of death. Ha, by Allah, before the time of our death comes, give us the tawfiq of sincere tawbah. Let us pour the water of tawbah over our hearts before the water of ghusl is poured over our dead bodies. Let us, oh Allah, enshroud our hearts with the garment of taqwa before the garment of kafan is put over our bodies. 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Oh my Allah, if you become ours, then everything will be ours. Remove the conditions of adversity, O Allah, and change it to conditions of prosperity and happiness. Ya Allah, in Palestine, in Chechnya, in Bosnia, in Kashmir, in Afghanistan, in India, in Pakistan, in Africa, wherever the Ummah is suffering, Ya Allah, remove their suffering. O Allah, remove their suffering and difficulty. Oh my beloved Allah, don't look at our sins. If you are going to look at our sins, then it's going to be disaster for us. Ya Allah, look at the tears of my Rasul sallallahu alayhi wa sallam which flowed for us. Look at his blood which flowed for us and forgive us, O Allah. Remove the difficulties and hardships of the Ummah. Ya Allah, unite the Ummah. Ya Allah, the enemies, give them hidayat. Bless them with Iman and Islam. Let the winds of hidayat blow throughout the continents. Ya Allah, all the continents, let the winds of hidayat blow. Bless each and every one with Iman and Islam. Even the enemies of Islam, open their eyes to the beauties of Islam. But oh Allah, if they have become obstinate and made up their minds that they will continue persecuting and torturing the Ummah, then oh Allah, shake them like you shook the Aad and Samud. Send gale force winds against them. Cause earthquakes, oh Allah, to destroy them. Oh Allah, cause the earth to sink their homes. Oh my beloved Allah, cause the plains to crash in the mountains. Cause the ships to sink in the ocean. Cause discord and disunity amongst their ranks. Oh my beloved Allah, assist and help the Mujahideen of Islam, wherever they may be. Ey mere pyare khuda, humare hal par raham farma. Ya Allah, bless us with the best of this world and the best of Akhirah. Bless us with barakat in our homes, barakat in our businesses, barakat in our health, barakat in our lives, barakat in all the ni'mats that you bless us with. Oh, may Allah protect us and safeguard us from adultery, from fornication, from taking drugs, and from all kinds of sins and vices. Ya Allah, when the angel of death comes to visit us, don't let the angel of death find us glued to some filthy program on the TV or on the internet. Oh Allah, with some filthy magazine in our hands. Oh Allah, don't let the angel of death find us popping drugs in our mouths or with bottles of wines in our hands or indulging in adultery or fornication. We don't know when the angel of death will strike. Oh Allah. Ya Allah, when the time of our death comes, take us to Madina Tayyibah. Ay Allah, Madina Tayyibah ke andar, Rozay Aqdas sallallahu alayhi wa sallam ke saamne, As-salatu wa salamu alayka ya Rasulallah, padhte huye, hamari rooh qabz ho jaye, that our soul come dancing towards you, oh Allah. But if it is not muqaddar there, wherever it may be, let it be a death of barakat and on iman, O Allah. Protect us from the azab of qabr, azab of hashar. Let us cross pull sirat like lightning and enter into jannat without any reckoning. Protect us from all the fitnas, especially the fitnas of Dajjal. Oh, my beloved Allah, all the duas that Nabi alayhi salatu wasalam made of goodness for us, bless us with that goodness. Our parents, our wives, our children, our brothers and sisters, our family members, and the entire ummah, bless them with that goodness. And from all the fitnas and corruption and mischief that Nabi alayhi salatu wasalam asked for protection, oh Allah, protect us, our wives and children, our parents, our brothers and sisters, and the entire ummah of Rasulullah sallallahu alayhi wasallam. حضور پاک صلی اللہ علیہ وسلم کے صدقے طفیل میں ہماری دعاؤں کو قبول فرمائے. ربنا تقبل منا انکا انت السمیع العلیم وتب علینا انکا انت التواب الرحیم ان 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

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Everyone else is a flower. If there is a thorn, then it's myself. If we consider ourselves as thorns and everybody else as flowers, that will be the end of all problems. The major problem today is that we think of ourselves as flowers and everybody else as thorns. But if everyone considers himself, if you have just few people that are considering themselves as flowers and few consider themselves as thorns, then you'll still have problems. But if everybody thinks that I am the one who is the cause of injury and pain to others, therefore I must look at my own life, I must check, where am I going wrong? Why is it that people are having problems with me? Where is my weakness? What is my shortcoming? What is the defect in my spiritual and moral life? So I must correct it. So if everybody worries about his islah and correction of his nafs and islah of his amal, then automatically everything comes right. But the major problem, as I said, is this, that we consider ourselves as flowers in the garden of Allah and everybody else as thorns. رہے طلب میں سوار سب ہیں پیاد مثل غبار میں ہوں تیرے گلستان میں سب گل ہیں بس ایک اگر ہوں تو خار میں ہوں. As I said is this, that we consider ourselves as flowers in the garden of Allah and everybody else as thorns. رہے طلب میں سوار سب ہیں پیاد مثل غبار میں ہوں.

What can we hide from Allah Tabaraka wa Ta'ala? Allah Tabaraka wa Ta'ala is well aware of how pious we are, and how righteous we are, and how sincere we are. We cannot conceal that from Allah Ta'ala. So he says, oh Allah, you know very well how dirty and filthy the condition of my heart is. And yet he is a wali of Allah Tabaraka wa Ta'ala, a great one amongst the Ahlullah. But he says, oh Allah, you know the condition of my heart. And yet we think that our hearts are paak, muzakka, musaffa, mujalla. How much of malice, greed, pride, anger, evil passions, how much of it is in our hearts? Can we conceal that from Allah Ta'ala? If only Allah Tabaraka wa Ta'ala has to expose our conditions, then nobody will even sit around us. There are so many people who pretend to be very, very good friends because the friend cannot see into the heart of the friend. But he does not know how much of jealousy is in the heart of that friend, how much of malice is in the heart of that friend, and how that friend is just waiting when this person can sink. Outwardly it's friendship, but no sincerity in that friendship. It's nothing but nifaq and hypocrisy. So we cannot conceal all these things from Allah Tabaraka wa Ta'ala. It only gets exposed when Allah Tabaraka wa Ta'ala wants to really embarrass and humiliate and shame a person. Then some situation arises where the real heart of the person is exposed. Therefore we should not feel satisfied. We should keep making tawbah, istighfar, and try and distance ourselves from sins and make an effort to purify these hearts.

Most of us have already got white hair on our beards and heads. What are we waiting for? Will we get youth again? Will we return to infancy? The next step is the qabr. So when will we start the islah? People say we are not ready as yet. So when will we get ready? Ye aakhiri din hai zindagi ke dur.

تیری محبت میں اب جیوں میں اسی میں ہو انتقال میرا. Oh Allah, whatever last days of my life are left, let me live those days in your muhabbat. What are we going to give our hearts to everything of this world and do? Again I repeat, our cars, our homes, our gold, silver, jewelry, clothes, everything. Allah tabaraka wa ta'ala himself has given us those things and said must make use of it. But don't give your hearts to it. Heart is for Allah ta'ala alone. Don't let the attachment to these things be such that it diverts us from the remembrance of Allah tabaraka wa ta'ala. That's about the only thing that is required. So the love of Allah ta'ala means that now we'll use these things according to His will and desire. What pleases Him we do with our wealth, what pleases Him we do with our cars. Will Allah be pleased if we take our car to the cinema? Will Allah be pleased if we take our car to the casino? Will Allah be pleased if we use the health in our body for zina, for adultery, for fornication? Will Allah ta'ala be pleased if we have to use our money for some haram entertainment and pleasure? He's not going to be. So my living in your love, O Allah, whatever my last days are, let me live in your love, means that whatever is pleasing to you, O Allah, let me live a life of that kind. It doesn't mean now this person will become a person who will be deprived of the ni'mats of this world. He will have to sell his car and his homes and his clothes, and he has to go away on some mountain top. Nothing of that nature. He will still make use of the same thing, but his heart will be Allah, with Allah. Dunya ke mashghalon mein bhi wo ba khuda rahe, wo sab ke saath rehke bhi sab se juda rahe. Occupied, his hands are occupied in the business, his tongue is occupied in selling to the customers, everything is carrying on normal. He's marrying, he's bringing up children, he's doing everything as a normal person does. The only thing he's not doing is indulging in haram. That's all. How simple and easy Islam is. What number is that? 406-071. Please remove it. 406-071.

کرم سے تیرے بعید کیا ہے جو فضل مجھ پر بھی میرے رب ہو. Now again he gives a lot of hope that Allah tabaraka wa ta'ala is kareem, he is merciful, he is forgiving, he is compassionate, he is very kind, he dearly loves forgiveness. So don't lose hope in Allah ta'ala's mercy. No matter how dirty and filthy we may be, but you have heard that example many times, that if the person is standing on the shores of the waters of the ocean, and then if he has to address the waters of the ocean and say that I've got a lot of filth on my body, urine, stool, blood, pus, and all the filth on my body, if I have to come inside you, you will get dirty, therefore I'm standing outside. First I want to get past, then I will come inside. So what will the water of the ocean say? You are stupid and foolish. How can you get park if you're going to remain outside? You have to take a dive into my waters. And millions and billions like you I have cleaned and purified. And my water is still clean. If you have to make ghusl and wuzu with it, then it is you will be able to make your namaz with it. So why are you waiting outside? Take the plunge. How long are you going to wait outside and say, I'm dirty, I'm dirty? Which is our condition, that we all admit many a times that I am sinful, I'm dirty, I'm filthy. But how long are we going to sing a song of the dirt and the filth that's on our body? Until Qiyamah day, until our dying day, we're just going to sing a song of it? When are we going to take the plunge? And if we're going to take the plunge, then don't think that we will be disappointed. Don't think that we will suffer. Allah tabaraka wa ta'ala will give us such sukoon, such peace, such contentment and such happiness, that only those whom Allah ta'ala blesses it with, they know. Because we don't have it, we don't know what it is like. Let us not hesitate, let us not delay. Allah Ta'ala is merciful, is calling us, is inviting us. That is why He gave us the month of Ramadan. He gave us so many occasions that make tawbah and come away, come away. Now what are we delaying? Karam se tere ba'id kya hai jo fazl mujh par bhi mere rab ho. 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I've mentioned many times in my majlises, ask any person who has been committing zina for 50 years, 60 years of his life, that what have you got now to show as the consequence and as the result and as the fruit of your zina for 60 years, what have you got? What has he got? Except anxieties, worries, restlessness, sickness, ill health, AIDS, and all kinds of problems. What else has he got? And ask the person who spent his life in taqwa, who spent his life in zuhad and in shukr and in sabr, and in obedience to Allah and His Rasul Sallallahu Alaihi Wasallam, then ask him, what have you got? If only that person can show his heart what he has got, then we will be shocked. Go and see, stay in the company of the Ahlullah and see what Allah Ta'ala has given to them. Why is it that we find sukoon and peace and happiness in their company? If we sit a little while there, why is it that our worries and our anxieties melt away? Allah Ta'ala has given them something in their hearts, that's why we find that sukoon in their... So this is the thing, that badi mein guzri hai umr sari naseeb taufeeq nek ab ho. Allah, now give me taufeeq of doing neki. بدی میں گزری ہے عمر ساری نصیب توفیق نیک اب ہو. رہوں میں مشغول ذکر و طاعت بس اب یہی شغل روز و شب ہو.

0: 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sinful servants of yours. او اللہ we are acknowledging and confessing before you. We are not justifying any of our sins, oh my beloved Allah. Oh my beloved Allah. Oh my Rahim Kareem Allah. We are turning towards you, oh my Allah. You are loving, you are compassionate, you are kind, you are forgiving. You really love the forgiveness of the sins of sinners when they turn towards you. Oh my Allah, we are extending these begging bowls before you. Oh my beloved Allah, this part of the night nothing else has gathered us here except that we are hopeful in your mercy and in the forgiveness from you. Oh my beloved Allah, you gave us the Mubarak month of Ramadan. But oh Allah, we were so negligent in the month of Ramadan. Oh my Allah, our time passed by in futile and useless activities. Hey, Mere Allah, we wasted so much of the valuable time and the precious minutes and hours of Ramadan in useless and futile activities. Oh my beloved Allah, we know that the curse of Rasul-e-Pak sallallahu alayhi wa sallam is on those who get the month of Ramadan and they don't get forgiveness of their sins. Oh my Allah, don't let that curse get us. Oh my Allah, don't let that curse get us. Because it was the curse of Jibreel on which my beloved Nabi sallallahu alayhi wa sallam said, Ameen. Hey, Mere Allah, don't let that curse get us. Otherwise, we will face destruction for the rest of the year. And oh Allah, for all times, Mere Pyare Khuda, you are living for all times. You were the Allah in Ramadan, and you are the Allah after Ramadan. Oh Allah, you were the forgiving Allah in Ramadan, and you are the forgiving Allah after Ramadan. Oh my Allah, forgive each and every one of us. Ya Allah, our major sins forgive us, our minor sins forgive us. Ya Allah, the sins of our eyes forgive them, the sins of our ears forgive them, the sins of our tongues forgive them, the sins of our hands and feet forgive them, the sins of our hearts and mind forgive them. Oh my Allah, when you bless us with wealth, when you bless us with health, when you bless us with clothes, when you bless us with shelter, when you bless us with transport, when you bless us with so much of your ni'mat, oh Allah, we use the same ni'mat for your disobedience. Oh Allah, hum kitne namak haram hai, teri hi ni'mate kha kha kar, teri hi nafarmani. Oh Allah, teri ni'mate kha kha kar, teri hi nafarmani, disobedience to you, oh my Allah, using your very ni'mats. Ay mere pyare khuda, we are ashamed of the sins that we have committed. Ya Allah, we are ashamed of our sins. We are not justifying any of our sins. Oh Allah, we are ashamed of the sins that we have committed. Lekin mere pyare khuda, hum jaye kaha, tujhe chhod kar hum jaye kaha, where can we go, oh Allah? Who else is there for us besides you? There is no one for us besides you. Ay Allah, tere siwa hamara koi sahara nahi, tere siwa hamara koi sahara nahi. Ay Allah, tere siwa koi hamara nahi. There is no one for us besides you. There is no support for us besides you. Oh Allah, if you decide to cease, there is nobody that can protect us. Ya Allah, if you decide to shake up the earth, there is no force and might in the world that can stop it from shaking. Oh Allah, we have witnessed so much of destruction around the world. But oh Allah, still we are not getting up from our negligence and indifference. Mere pyare khuda, aaj raat hame maaf kar de. Hamare gunahon ko maaf kar de. Hamari khataon ko maaf kar de. Forgive our parents, forgive our
1: wives and children, forgive our brothers and sisters, forgive the entire ummah of Rasul-e-Pak sallallahu alayhi wa sallam. Oh Allah, if a person has to extend his begging bowl before some generous person and seek a few miserable coins, Ya Allah, the person will throw in those coins. But oh my beloved Allah, you are the one who has given generosity to people. Ya Allah, your generosity is limitless. Ya Allah, we are seeking from your generosity that these begging bowls of ours do not turn them back empty. Ey mere pyare khuda, these young people who are here, Ya Allah, there were so many of attractions outside world, so much of distractions for them in the outside world. They left all that and they came here. Ey Allah, we read durood and salam on your Rasul sallallahu alayhi wa sallam. Ya Allah, we took your mubarak name. Ey mere pyare khuda, jitna bada tera naam hai, itni badi hamari maghfirat farma. Ya Allah, bless each and every one of us with forgiveness. Bless us with long life, with good health. Oh my Allah, bless us with good health. We are sick and ailing, give us cure. Ya Allah, those who are sick and ailing, give them cure. Those who are sick and ailing, give them cure. Wherever they may be, oh Allah, give them cure. We are spiritually sick and physically ill. Ya Allah, cure us of our spiritual ailments and physical ailments. Oh Allah, Allah, our hearts have become dead bins. We have filled them with malice and with greed, with evil desires and passions to the limit. Oh Allah, our hearts are filled with arrogance. Our hearts are filled with pride. Oh Allah, so much of dirt and filth in our hearts. How can you come into such hearts? But oh my Allah, who is there to purify the hearts besides you? Ya Allah, who is there to purify the hearts besides you? Ya Allah, we are seeking from your purification of our hearts. Oh my beloved Allah, do not seize us on our sins. Do not cause us embarrassment and shame and humiliation on our sins. Oh my beloved Allah, oh my beloved Allah, people are dying in such filthy places. Oh my Allah, don't let our death come in any haram place. Allah, bless all those who are sick and ailing with cure. Ya Allah, those who are in financial difficulties and problems, remove their difficulties. Oh Allah, those who have got no children, bless them with pious children. Oh Allah, those who have got children, make the children the coolness of their eyes. Ya Allah, give the realization to the children that they will not succeed in this world with disobedience to parents. And oh Allah, put the love of children into the hearts of the parents so that they give them the proper education and the proper upbringing. Ey mere pyare khuda, unite the hearts of husbands and wives, unite the hearts of parents and children, unite the hearts of brothers and sisters, unite the hearts of the entire ummah of Rasul-e-Pak sallallahu alayhi wa sallam. Oh Allah, quarrels and disputes and arguments have shattered the entire ummah. Ey Allah, that ummah for whom my beloved Rasul sallallahu alayhi wa sallam shed so much of tears, for he shed so much of his blood. Ey Allah, that ummah for whom he stood whole night in prayers until his feet swelled. That ummah for whom stones were thrown at him. That ummah for whom the intestines of animals were thrown on his back. Ey Allah, how much of sacrifices my beloved Nabi sallallahu alayhi wa sallam made for the ummah. When he is informed that that ummah is totally shattered. That ummah, there is no dignity left. That ummah is being pushed from pillar to post. That ummah today in the casinos, in the discos. That ummah today in adultery and fornication. That ummah today unconcerned about the Quran and the Sunnah. That ummah today in the disobedience of Allah and His Rasul sallallahu alayhi wa sallam. That ummah today negligent of the Quran and the Sunnah. That ummah in fact justifying their sins. Hey, mere Allah, when he is informed that the ummah today is justifying their sins, then mere pyare khuda, what kind of injury and pain we are causing to my Rasul sallallahu alayhi wa sallam, whose praises we sing with our lips and with our tongues. Hey, mere Allah, haqeeqat hame naseeb farma. Give us the reality of the muhabbat of yours and your Rasul sallallahu alayhi wa sallam. Ya Allah, put so much of your love and so much of the love of your Rasul sallallahu alayhi wa sallam in our hearts, but it becomes extremely easy for us to make namaz 5 times a day with jamaat in the masjid for the men folk. Ey mere pyare khuda, give us the tawfiq to make namaz with jamaat in the masjid. Ey mere Allah, make it so easy for us to fast in Ramadan. Make it easy for us to give zakat. Make it easy for us to undertake hajj. Make it easy for us to stay away from adultery, from fornication, from gambling, from speaking lies, from taking false oath and qasam, from wine and haram women. Ey mere pyare khuda, put so much of your love that it becomes easy for us to stay away from everything that is displeasing to you. Oh my beloved Allah, oh my beloved Allah, What have we got after committing sins? Nothing but restlessness and anxiety and worries. Mere Allah hamari zindagi ka haal badal de. Change the direction of our lives. Light up our hearts with the noor of taqwa. Light up our hearts with the noor of ibadat. Light up our hearts with the noor of zikr. Light up our hearts with the noor of tilawat. Oh Allah, change the direction of our lives. Give us the same interest in life that you gave to the Sahaba-i-Kiram, to the Tabi'in and the Tabi'in, to the Awliya of the Ummat and the Mashayikh-e-Haqqa. Hey, mere piyare khuda, hamara zauk aur shauk bhi wohi bana de. Hey Allah, ek din is dunya ko chhod kar tere paas aana hai. Oh my beloved Allah, one day after Eid, just a day after Eid, a Muslim brother dies in a massage parlor. Hi, mere Allah, hi, mere Allah. Don't let the angel of death find us in a haram place. Don't let the angel of death visit us in a disco. Don't let the angel of death find us in a cinema or a theater. Don't let the angel of death find us in gambling, in adultery, in fornication. Don't let the angel of death find us glued to some filthy television program. Don't let the angel of death find us with a filthy novel in our hand. Hey, mere piyare khuda, jab hamari maut ka waqt aaye, when the time of our death comes, O Allah, let it be in a state that you are pleased with us. Ya Allah, when we do not know where our death will come, how it will come and when it will come, how can we be indulging in haram, mere piyare khuda? Ya Allah, give us the realization that life is very, very fleeting. Hey, mere Allah, give us the realization that life is passing by. It's melting away like a block of ice on a sunny day. We do not know how many drops are left of that ice. Hey Allah, jab humari maut ka waqt aaye, to khatima iman ke upar farma. Hey Allah, we know we are not deserving, but oh my Allah, we are seeking. What does it cost us to seek from you, O my Allah, whose treasures are unlimited? O Allah, we are seeking from you that when the time of our death comes, let us be in Madina Tayyiba. And whilst we are at the rawza of my beloved Rasul sallallahu alayhi wa sallam and saying as-salatu wa salamu alayka ya Rasulallah, as-salatu wa salam alayka ya Habibullah. At that time our soul was defiled. Hey, mere Allah, and we get Jannat. Jannatul Baqi for our burial. But oh my beloved Allah, if that is not in our muqaddar, then wherever our death comes, let it be in a state of iman. Let it be in a state that you are pleased with us. Allah, give us barakat in our homes. Give us barakat in our lives. Give us barakat in our time. Give us barakat in our children. Oh Allah, give us barakat in every ni'mat that you bless us with. Ya Allah, barakat has left our homes. Barakat has left our lives. How can there be barakat in our lives when our carpets are on interest, our shoes on interest, our clothing on interest, our cars on interest, our homes on interest? Hi, mere Allah, when we've got everything of the curses, how can we have barakat? Hey, mere Allah, give us the realization. Get us out from the clutches of the banks. Ay Allah, get us out from haram, haram, haram. Ay Allah, haram se hum sab ko najat ata farma. Ay Allah, tera qurb ata farma. Make us a fish that swims deep down in your ocean of marifat. Give us that kind of bond with you, O my Allah, that nafs and shaitan cannot distance us from you for a single moment. Ay Allah, all the duas that Rasul-e-Pak made for us, bless us with that goodness that he asked for us. Ameen. Bless our parents with that goodness. Ameen. Bless the entire ummah with that goodness. And from all the fitnas, and from all the corruption, and from all the mischief that he asked for protection, oh my beloved Allah, especially the fitnas of Dajjal, Allah hamari hifazat farma. Protect us, our parents, our wives and children, and the entire ummah of Rasul-e-Pak, sallallahu alayhi wa sallam. Ay Allah, Masjid-e-Aqsa ko to dobara musalmanon ko qabze mein ata farma. Ay Allah, Yahudi zalim ke qabze se najat ata farma. Ya Allah, give them hidayat of iman. But oh Allah, if it is not in their muqaddar, and they have made up their minds to be obstacles and a problem for the Muslim ummah, then oh Allah, destroy them like you destroyed the Aad and Samud. Ay Allah, Kashmir ke mujahideen ki madad farma. Palestine ke mujahideen ki madad farma. 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Sare alam ke andar, oh Allah, wherever they are, ya Allah, assist them and help them. Ay Allah, mujahideen Islam ki har jagah madad farma. All the works of deen which are taking place, ya Allah, tabli تبلیغ دعوت کی محنت قبول فرما، مساجد کی محنت قبول فرما، خانقاہوں کی محنت قبول فرما، اے اللہ ہر قسم کے نیک کام تو قبول فرما، یا اللہ گیو اخلاص ٹو دا ورکرز آف دین، اے میرے پیارے خدا آپس میں محبت عطا فرما، خالص تیری رضا کے لیے کام کرنے کی توفیق عطا فرما. 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And O Allah, give them the tawfiq to read as much as possible. Ya Allah, those who recited the Quran Sharif in the Taraweehs, O Allah, give them the tawfiq to continue with the recitation throughout the year. Ey mere pyare khuda, those who are becoming alims, Ya Allah, make it extremely easy for them to become ulama and give them the tawfiq of amal on their ilm. And O Allah, our students who are studying at colleges and universities and other places, Ya Allah, give them the tawfiq to restrain themselves from haram. Ameen. And to qualify and use the knowledge that they have gained for your pleasure. Ameen. Ey mere pyare khuda, to unko kamyabi ata farma aur unko musalman ummat ke liye ek asset bana de. 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
2: 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الكرام and most respected brothers, this is the month of Ramadan and it is appropriate that we speak as much about taqwa as possible in this holy month because so much is dependent on this taqwa. So much is dependent on this taqwa. If we are going to have taqwa, it is going to be a solution to our problems. Whether we understand it or we don't, whether we can see the link and the connection or we cannot. But if Allah tabaraka wa ta'ala has mentioned it, then it is the truth and nothing but the truth. If Allah tabaraka wa ta'ala has mentioned in the Quran Sharif, the verse which we have heard 100 and many times, وَمَنْ يَتَّقِ اللَّهَ يَجْعَلْ لَهُ مَخْرَجًا وَيَرْزُقْهُ مِنْ حَيْثُ لَا يَحْتَسِبُ. That the person who develops taqwa within himself, the person who adopts taqwa in his life, Allah Ta'ala will find a way out for him in all his problems. Now this is a promise made by Allah Ta'ala himself, that the person who develops taqwa in his life, Allah Ta'ala will find a way out for him in his problems. And Allah Ta'ala will provide for him from unexpected sources. That is the gist of that ayat. That the sources will be unknown to this person. Allah Ta'ala will provide from such sources that he least expected it to come from those sources. Not only Allah Ta'ala knows how he is going to provide, through what sources he is going to provide, but Allah will find a way out for him and he will provide from sources unexpected. Now these are the two major problems of man today. That the person wants a solution to his problems, whatever difficulty he is in, whatever problem he finds himself in, he wants a way out. And also he wants sustenance which is sufficient for himself, for his family, sufficient will be, which will provide him with the necessities of life, which will give him even the comforts of life. This is what the person wants. He wants provisions of that nature. And Allah Tabaraka wa Ta'ala is promising that on this taqwa in the person's life. So generally this idea comes to mind that taqwa is for those who are of a very, very high caliber and high level. People who are great walis of Allah Tabaraka wa Ta'ala, or those who were born walis, for them is taqwa. Only they can adopt taqwa. For people like us, how can we adopt taqwa? How can we develop taqwa in these times of fitna, corruption and mischief? When there's so much of corruption, when there's so much of mischief and fitna, then taqwa is something that is impossible for us. If we are going to say this, it means that we are not believing in the verses of the Quran Sharif in which Allah Tabaraka wa Ta'ala says, Ya ayyuhal ladhina amanu taqullah haqqa tuqatih wala tamutunna illa wa antum muslimun. O ye believers, fear Allah as he should be feared. That means have taqwa in your lives and do not die except in a state of Islam. Do not leave this world except in a state of Islam. وَلَا تَمُوتُنَّ إِلَّا وَأَنْتُمْ مُسْلِمُونَ. So here Allah Tabaraka wa Ta'ala, He is addressing all mankind. And especially here in this case, Allah Ta'ala is addressing the believers. He is addressing those people who have believed in Him, that you must have this taqwa in your life until death. Until death we must have taqwa. And the Quran Sharif is for all times. The Quran Sharif is until the day of judgment. It was not only for a specific group of people or for certain categories of people. And it was not for a specified period of time. So people who will come until the day of Qiyamah, who will believe in Allah and His angels and His books, then they are ordered to develop taqwa in their lives. Somebody get those children to move out from the front there and, or come away inside.

So we have to have this taqwa until our dying day. It is not a question of just having taqwa for the pious and for the walis of Allah Ta'ala. So then this thought comes into our hearts that how can we then develop taqwa? It is very difficult. It is extremely difficult. So if it was so difficult, Allah Tabaraka wa Ta'ala would not have made it farz. Taqwa is just as farz as is namaz, roza, zakat, hajj. Taqwa is also a hukam of Allah Tabaraka wa Ta'ala and it is farz. I explained in some majlis or some talk of mine that in our times, what does taqwa mean? Taqwa means that whenever you intend doing something, whatever we are intending to do, then we find out whether my Allah is pleased with this or displeased. Is it permissible in Sharia and in Islam to undertake it, or it is not permissible? Now there again we will have fatwas. Fatwas from different ulama, from different muftis. So if our heart tells us that a certain mufti is of a caliber, he is not motivated by greed, by money, or by any material benefit, his fatwas are based on the Quran and the Sunnah, he is not going to be bought off easily with any kind of wealth, then you ask that one reliable, reputable mufti, and if that person says that to undertake your business transaction in this manner is permissible, then that is the taqwa of the time. If he says that it is permissible for you to eat these type of foods, then that is the taqwa of the time. If he says that it is permissible for you to undertake that marriage of your son or your daughter in a certain manner, then that is the taqwa of the time. Whatever aspect of our life, if the fatwa is according to the Quran and the Sunnah given by a reputable person, I'm not talking about those people who are just mushrooming everywhere. A person goes to some institution, spends 6 months and suddenly he's got a rubber stamp mufti so and so. A person sometimes does not even stay in the company of some learned mufti for years and he just goes to some institution for a few years and suddenly he returns with the label and with the title of a mufti. Now these type of muftis we have plentiful in the world. There are any amount of them. And for those people who want to find a way out for their nafs, then they go in search of such kind of muftis, and afterwards they quote such muftis that this mufti so and so said this. But look at the life of that mufti. Is he practicing according to the Quran and the Sunnah in his own life? Has he got taqwa in his own life? Is he staying away from those things which are declared haram by the Quran and by the Sharia? If he is not staying away from those things, then we can see that this person is claiming to be a mufti, is claiming to be a great alim and a great scholar, but in his own life we cannot find any trace of that taqwa, then it shows that his fatwas are also suspect. Because this person will now find a fatwa which will suit our whims and fancies. And we should not feel scared that all the fatwas will be against us. That the moment we are going to find out something, it will be haram, haram, haram. There's no such thing as everything is haram. If everything was haram, then the Muslims would not have ruled over the continents of the world. They would not have been ruling over Spain. They would not have been ruling over Europe. They would not have been ruling over so many countries of the world. More than two-thirds of the then-known world was being ruled over by Hazrat Umar radiallahu ta'ala anhu. So if everything was haram, then how did they rule over the countries? How did they prosper in the businesses? How did they do import, export, trade and business? How did they marry their daughters and their children? How did they educate their children? All these things, it shows that in Islam, it is not just everything is haram, haram, haram. Some people go on to extremes and they make life difficult. Some muftis go on to extremes and they make life difficult for the people. Whereas those issues where there is a difference of opinion, and the difference of opinion too is based on the Quran and Sunnah. According to the Quran and Sunnah, it is not whims and fancies, and it is not by people who have just labeled themselves as muftis. Then there is a concession. There you choose the mufti on whom you have confidence and follow his fatwa, and that will be the taqwa of the time. How simple and easy. In other words, every person right until the day of Qiyamah, he can develop this taqwa in himself. What it really means, the real meaning of taqwa here is, besides going to the technical meanings or the literal meanings, that the person restrains himself from everything that Allah and his Rasul have declared as haram, that is taqwa. We are not saying must make plenty of tahajjud namaz, must make ishraq, chasht and awwabin namaz, or we must read 100,000 times this tasbih or that tasbih. Those things, if a person does out of the love of Allah Tabaraka wa Ta'ala, he will be rewarded, because Allah Ta'ala has got two rights.
One is the right of his azmat and one is the right of his muhabbat. The right of Allah Ta'ala's azmat is, of his greatness is, of his grandeur is, that we restrain ourselves from all those things that are displeasing to Allah. He is our creator, everything lies in his hands. Whether we like it or not, everything lies in his hands. After Fajr, the talks that are going on, we are discussing surah, the tafsir of Surah Falaq. And there I mentioned that if you have to take a seed, I'm repeating it for the sake of those people who are not here Fajr time, they read the Salat in other masjids, that you take a seed, that little seed that you plant into the ground, it has to be protected from so many different kinds of elements. That seed, first of all, itself, there must be no germs within that seed to destroy that seed. It has to be protected from that which is within itself first. Then you normally put under the ground a person who has passed away, who is dead. In other words, anything that you want to kill, you put under the ground. Why were the people burying their little daughters alive in the time of Rasulullah Pak Sallallahu Alaihi Wasallam or in the days of Jahiliyyah before they accepted Islam? Because they wanted to kill that child. In the same way, anything else, to kill it, we say put it under the ground. We do not want that thing, we say put it under the ground. But look at that seed, that we are putting that tiny little seed inside the ground and then we are covering it with so much of sand again. Then who is it that causes it to germinate and come through the earth and come out like a stem and then slowly grow into a huge tree and then start bearing fruits which the world receives as supplies? So Allah tabaraka wa ta'ala, he protects that seed. So that seed requires protection from germs within itself. Then it requires inside there, inside the ground, it requires warmth, it requires air, it requires water, it requires so many things before it can germinate. Then when it grows and comes out, then again it must be protected from the forces of nature, as we call it, whereas it is actually Allah tabaraka wa ta'ala's forces. So now it must be protected from rain, heavy rain, from storms, from gale force winds, from hailstones, from snow, from so many things it must be protected. And then again it must be protected from the people who are jealous and envious. If it has grown into, the person has got a lovely crop now of sugarcane, or has got a lovely crop of wheat or maize. Now what happens is that somebody who is jealous and envious may just go and put one match, and just one match is sufficient to destroy a whole forest. So here again it must be protected from the jealousy and from the envy of people, or from the people who are going to steal or snatch it away. Now so many different things are required for that. In the same way this life of ours, it is required, so many different kinds of protection are required. Protection at the time of conception, protection after that in the mother's stomach, protection at the time that the child is born, and after that his whole life, we do not know how much of protection the person requires. Therefore in that morning explanation of Surah Falaq, I have been explaining that that is the reason that Allah tabaraka wa ta'ala says, قُلْ أَعُوذُ بِرَبِّ الْفَلَقُ مِنْ شَرِّ مَا خَلَقُ. I seek refuge in the Lord of Dawn from each and everything that, from the mischief of everything that Allah ta'ala has created. We are seeking protection in him. But that is not my subject, but what I just try to remind you is this, that when everything lies in the hands of Allah tabaraka wa ta'ala, who is it that can protect a thing through all these stages and cause it to be nourished and cause it to flourish? It is only Allah tabaraka wa ta'ala. So it is only right and it is only fair and it is deserving of Allah tabaraka wa ta'ala that we restrain ourselves from those things that are displeasing to him. Because by displeasing him, we are not going to make our lives comfortable. We are not going to make our lives pleasant on earth. We are not going to make our lives any kind of, bring any kind of happiness in our lives. Allah ta'ala is the one, if he becomes pleased, then believe me that Allah ta'ala will give us happiness. Allah ta'ala has got stocks of happiness which he puts into the hearts. So here this taqwa is for everyone until the day of Qiyamah. And as I just explained, that it is extremely easy, that for us our taqwa is that we restrain ourselves from haram. And then it is the right of Allah ta'ala's muhabbat that we make nafil namaz, we make charge, we make ishraq, we keep nafil rozas, we give more charities, we show generosity and kindness, and do all things over and above those things which are wajib and farz. Then that shows that we've got muhabbat for Allah ta'ala. One is a person who is employed and he said that you must work 8 to 5 and do this ABC. Then that person does exactly that and nothing more. Then we will say that he's just fulfilling a timetable, he's fulfilling his duty.
But the other person who says, no, I still want to carry on working for a couple more hours. I can see that you are busy or your health is not good and I want to assist you and help you. And I want to do this for you and I want to do that for you. Then that boss too will say that, no, this person has got love for me. So Allah tabaraka wa ta'ala, His love demands that we do all these ibadat. So this taqwa, this is the purpose of the fasting in this month of Ramadan, that we develop this taqwa. And this restraining ourselves from food and drink, Allah Ta'ala is not short of any food or drink. And our food and drink does not reach Allah Tabaraka wa Ta'ala. Allah Tabaraka wa Ta'ala wants us to develop this taqwa because He wants to put the crown of wilayat onto our heads. Allah Ta'ala is the one who is inviting us. He says that, I want to put this crown of wilayat. I want to make you my wali. I want to make you my friend. Whereas Allah Ta'ala sees everything in our bodies. There's so much of pus and matter and blood and urine and stool and all kinds of filth in our bodies. If only for some reason or the other, may Allah Ta'ala protect us. But if there was a person that you could see through his body all the filth that is inside there, and he had to come away to the masjid, will any one of us be prepared to stand next to that person? Here Allah Tabaraka wa Ta'ala knows all the filth that is in our lives. He knows all the filth that is in our bodies. And yet Allah Ta'ala says, I want to make you my friend. I want to make you my wali. Because Allah Ta'ala says, in awliya'uhu illa al-muttaqoon. The friends of Allah Tabaraka wa Ta'ala are only the muttaqeen. Only the people who have got taqwa, they are the friends of Allah Tabaraka wa Ta'ala. So Allah Ta'ala says that, I want to make you my friend. You develop this taqwa in this month of Ramadan and you will become my friend. I will become your wali. And when Allah Ta'ala becomes the wali and the protector and the friend of someone, then we can just imagine what kind of a life that person will be enjoying. Don't look at the outside conditions. I've mentioned many, many times that don't look at the outside conditions. Therefore, Allah Ta'ala has given us this example that the flower blooms in the midst of thorns. That many a times all round there's thorns, but the flower is blooming in the center of those thorns. Like that, look at the lives of the Sahaba-e-Kiram, Ridwanullah Alayhim Ajma'in. Some of them were beaten up. They were chased out of their homes. Their properties and everything was snatched away in Makkah Sharif. But Allah Tabaraka wa Ta'ala gave them such sukoon in their hearts that when they came to Madinah Sharif, again Allah Tabaraka wa Ta'ala after that put the empires at their feet. So what I am saying is this, that we must not get frightened when we hear this word taqwa, that this word taqwa, it is a very difficult thing for us to develop taqwa. For us it is easy, especially in these times, to become the wali of Allah Tabaraka wa Ta'ala. It's extremely easy. Now you may say that this is very difficult to adopt taqwa, is something very difficult, and you are saying it's very easy. What I am saying is that in these days, because there's so much of mischief, so much of corruption and so much of fitnas in the outside world, without doing much nafil ibadat, without reading much tasbih and without staying awake the whole night like other people used to do, all we have to do is restrain our gaze from haram, restrain our hearing from haram, restrain our tongues from haram, make our earnings halal, and after that you are the wali of Allah Tabaraka wa Ta'ala. Fulfill the rights of Allah Tabaraka wa Ta'ala and the rights of His creation, and the person is a wali. And when the person becomes a wali of Allah Ta'ala, he develops this taqwa, then Allah Tabaraka wa Ta'ala opens the doors of His kingdoms for this person. Look at the Quran Sharif, there are so many verses in which the benefits and the virtues of taqwa have been mentioned. This is the reason why the Sahaba-e-Kiram, Ridwanullah Alayhim Ajma'in, even though they were told that they are jannatis, they will go into jannat, but they had such khawf of Allah Ta'ala in their hearts. That fear of Allah Ta'ala, I've repeatedly said, should be born out of the love of Allah Ta'ala. That we must not displease the one that we love, we should be loving. Allah Tabaraka wa Ta'ala is our beloved, we should not displease Him. Rasulullah Paak Sallallahu Alaihi Wasallam, we should not displease Him. So these people, they feared that displeasure of Allah Ta'ala, that khawf of Allah Ta'ala made them tear and cry and weep. It was not that they didn't have trust on what Nabi alayhi salatu wasalam had said. Hazrat Abu Bakr radiallahu ta'ala anhu, all the doors of Jannat will be inviting him. Read in Hikayatul Sahaba. All the doors of Jannat will be inviting Hazrat Abu Bakr radiallahu ta'ala anhu. But yet Hazrat Abu Bakr radiallahu ta'ala anhu, sometimes he picks up a blade of grass and he says, I wish I was this blade of grass. I had been eaten by some animal and that was the end. Sometimes he says, I wish I was a tree and I had been cut off. And that was the end of my life. Hazrat Abu Bakr radiallahu ta'ala anhu, Nabi alayhi salatu wasalam gave him the glad tidings of Jannat. And if he was not going to Jannat, then who else was going to go to Jannat? Then what is it that is making him tear? Once he saw one bird that was flying under some trees.
and singing away the praises of Allah. So he looked at that bird and I was a tree and I had been cut off, and that was the end of my life. Hazrat Abu Bakr radiallahu ta'ala anhu, Nabi alayhi salatu wasalam gave him the glad tidings of Jannat, and if he was not going to Jannat, then who else was going to go to Jannat? Then what is it that is making him tear? Once he saw one bird that was flying under some trees and singing away the praises of Allah. So he looked at that bird and he said, "Oh, you bird, how lucky you are. How fortunate you are. You eat, you drink, you fly under the shade of trees. There is no reckoning for you on the day of Qiyamah. How fortunate you are." Now what is it that is bringing this khawf in their hearts? Hazrat Umar radiallahu ta'ala anhu, he says, "I wish I was a blade of grass that was eaten by some beast." Hazrat Umar radiallahu ta'ala anhu, Nabi alayhi

Salatu Wasalam gave him the glad tidings of Jannat. In this world, he said, Umar fil Jannah. But still, what is this khawf? One day he heard the recitation of the Quran Sharif. One ayat of the Jahannam Azab was recited by one person whilst he was going around checking at night. So he heard from outside that this person was reciting in Tahajjud. Hazrat Umar radiallahu ta'ala anhu fell down unconscious. He returns home, and for one whole month he remained sick. People used to come and visit him, and they did not know what is it that has caused him this illness. And it was that khawf of Allah ta'ala which had come into his heart. So what was

lies the destruction of the person. Now you and I, we have heard, or many a times you have heard in my dua, my saying, agar ek tu nahi mera to koi shay nahi meri, jo tu mera to sab mera, falak mera, zameen meri. O Allah, if you are not mine, then nothing is mine. And if you are mine, then everything is mine. Then the earth is mine, the heavens are mine. Everything is mine if you are mine. And if you are not ours, then nothing is ours. So this month of Ramadan, Allah tabaraka wa ta'ala says, and Nabi alayhi salatu wasalam has informed us, in the Hadith Sharif it comes, that Allah tabaraka wa ta'ala, He has got rewards for everything. The meaning of that hadith is this, that Allah ta'ala has got rewards for everything, for namaz, for zakat, for hajj, for charities, for everything Allah ta'ala has got a certain reward, which He asked the angels to hand out to those people that are engaging in those kinds of ibadat. But when it comes to fasting, then Allah tabaraka wa ta'ala says, as-sawmu li wa ana ajzi bihi, that fasting is for me and I will reward that. I will give the rewards of that fast. As Allama Iqbal rahmatullah alayhi had said, he said, Saum hai iman se, iman rukhsat saum gum. Saum hai iman se, iman rukhsat saum gum. Qaum hai Quran se, Quran rukhsat qaum gum. He says, if there is no iman, then there is no fast. Because it is only the iman of a person that can restrain him from drinking something on a hot day, or eating some food if he is hungry, or associating with his wife, having relationship. And yet he is a young person who got just married. What is it that restrains them? It is only that taqwa in the person's heart. It is only that khawf of Allah Ta'ala, that Allah is watching. If the whole world goes to sleep, but Allah Ta'ala does not sleep, no slumber overtakes him, no sleep overtakes him. Jo karta hai tu chup ke ahle jahan se, koi dekhta hai tujhe aasma se. The person knows that. So therefore this person restrains himself. So if he hasn't got iman, then there's no saum. And he says if the person hasn't got Quran, then there's no qawm. There's no community of Muslim without the Quran. At present, we all take the name of the Quran. We take the name of the sunnah of Nabi alayhi salatu wasalam. We say we must follow the Quran. We must follow the sunnah. And the person who is calling towards following the Quran and following the sunnah, he has got a young secretary that's scantily dressed right next to him. And she is sitting there and he's talking about following the Quran and following the sunnah. Or the person is announcing and is broadcasting, follow the Quran and follow the sunnah. And if you have to look at the condition of the person, there is no Quran in the person's life and no sunnah in the person's life. So who are we fooling? Allah tabaraka wa ta'ala is watching everything. Allah ta'ala is hearing everything. He knows everything. So there is no other way. So here when Allah ta'ala says that fasting, I am the one that's going to reward. I am the one that is going to be rewarding the fasting person. And when Allah Ta'ala takes upon Himself to reward, then we can just imagine what that reward must be. And another reading of His Wa'ana Ujza Bihi, that I am the reward of that fast. That means if that person kept that fast in the month of Ramadan, if he observed the fast as it should be observed, restraining himself from haram, and that is where all the pain comes on the heart. That is where the pain comes. I have repeatedly said this, that it is easy to read tasbih. It is easy to make zikr. It is easy to make nafil namaz. It is easy to write a book and publish and print and distribute. It is easy to broadcast. It is easy to do all these things. But when it comes to taking the pain on the heart of restraining ourselves from haram, that when the eyes are invited, that gaze at me, look at my beauty, and that person says, I am looking at the beauty of Allah, and Allah has made it haram for me to look at your beauty, so therefore I will not look at your beauty, I will lower my gaze. And then see what pain comes on the heart to lower that gaze at that time. But if that person is going to do that, then there's a promise in the Hadith Sharif that Allah will give that person halawat of iman. Sweetness of iman will come into that person's heart. So in the same way here, Allah Ta'ala says, "Wa ana udza," I am the reward of them. That means what you are saying all the time and you are asking, that agar ek tu nahi mera to koi shay nahi meri, jo tu mera to sab mera, falak mera, zami meri. So Allah Ta'ala says that now I am yours. You wanted me to become yours. I gave you a means of making myself yours. And that was this fasting in the month of Ramadan. That in this fasting month, when you restrained yourself from haram, when you restrain yourself even from halal, because it was my order, then I have become yours. And when Allah Ta'ala becomes the friend and the wali of the person, and He becomes the protector of a person, then everything is easy for you. So brothers, this month of Ramadan, let us not waste it. Let us appreciate it. Let us use our time correctly. Let us not pass our time. Ramadan

0: Ramadan is not a month to pass time. At present, most of us are just passing time. We say that it's a long day, so we have to pass time. So some people indulge in this sin, some people indulge in some other sin, some people just gossip away, some make ghibat, some indulge in backbiting and all kinds of passing time. But this is not what should be the state of a Muslim and a believer, especially this 1 month of Ramadan. Spend it correctly and see how the 11 months of the month of the year, it becomes easy then to make amal. May Allah tabaraka wa ta'ala give me, give you and the entire Muslim ummah the tawfiq to appreciate every second of this Mubarak month and to spend it correctly and to stay away from everything that is displeasing to Allah and His Rasul sallallahu alayhi wa sallam. And may Allah ta'ala remove the problems, the difficulties, the trials, the hardships that the Muslim ummah is facing throughout the globe, especially in Palestine, Kashmir, Chechnya, Bosnia.
1: 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That in spite of us being busy daily, especially day of Jumu'ah, which is a very busy day, but because we have the spark of iman within our hearts, this spark of iman spurs us on to leave all our surroundings, our environments. When a person is amassing the dunya, the bank balance is increasing. And at the same time, when the call for adhan is given, then that desire and that muhabbat and that love of the person to increase his bank balance of the akhirat increases within his heart. And he leaves all that and he comes to the masjid with this intention, Ya Allah, that I am coming towards the masjid on this beautiful day of Jumu'ah, which we know is such a day which is even a bigger day than Eid also. The virtues are very, very great. That a person comes with the intention, Ya Allah, definitely there is something in the masjid for us to take back. That every week we come to the masjid, definitely there is something to learn and take back, included in our daily lives and our daily chores, how we can better ourselves week after week after week. And we see briefly to explain, which are called A'mali Sitta, the six acts of the Riyah of Jumu'ah, in which it is mentioned in many authentic ahadith and kitabs of ahadith, where basically if a person will carry out the six acts in the Riyah of Jumu'ah, then we will see how the virtue of the day will be enhanced and how a person will derive maximum benefit from the day of Jumu'ah. As we know, we are all, what we will say, greedy, and we all are zealous to get the benefits of the dunya. We go out, all out. So too for the a'mal and the virtues of deen, a person should give his life for this. So briefly, the Prophet explains in the hadith that if a person will do six things on the day of Jumu'ah, then for every step the person will take towards the masjid, he will gain the reward of 1 year's reward of salah and ibadah. And on every step he will take, Allah subhanahu wa ta'ala will grant him 1 year's reward of roza. And the basic six amal mentioned in the hadith, which most of us do, alhamdulillah, and if not, we should try to implement this, is number one, to make ghusl and to wear clean clothes before coming to the masjid. Thereafter, for a person to walk to the masjid as far as possible. Because nowadays we are staying quite far away, distance away from the masjid. Therefore, ulama made it very, very easy for us, as Mawlana Hamid Sahib explains, that inshallah by every turn of the wheel of our car, we will get the reward inshallah. And as far as possible, if we can, park a little distance away from the masjid, take few steps in the path of Allah subhanahu wa ta'ala, for every step will be a reward of 1 year salah and ibadah, and 1 year's roza. So firstly to make ghusl, to wear clean clothes, and thereafter to walk to the masjid, thirdly to come early to the masjid. At least before the least should be before the second adhan. We see the previously, our salaf al-salihin, the pious people, they should make i'tikaf in the masjid on Thursday night. From Maghrib they should start the i'tikaf. And they should stay the whole night in the masjid at preparation for Jumu'ah Salah. Then a time came when the decline came within the Ummah. Then people began to come at Isha time, then at Tahajjud time, then at Fajr time, then at Ishraq time, then at Chas time. And alas, night is our zamana. We become few minutes before the Adhan. Whereas we should endeavor to come earlier to the masjid. The earlier a person will come, the more reward he will gain. And very important to note, is that the malaika who have register in their hands recording the musallis who are coming with Jumu'ah Salah, they stand at the door of the entrance of the masjid. So a person who is standing outside, out of the boundaries of the masjid, or if the masjid gets full, the area next to that, if he's standing out of that area, he will not be recorded as a person in the masjid. So it's very, very important for people to come into the masjid and to fill the surf from the front, going to the right, then to the back, starting from behind the imam. So as far as possible, to come walk into the masjid. And when the person comes to the masjid fourthly, he should sit as nearest as possible to the imam. So that his attention will be fully focused upon what the imam is saying, and he will gain maximum benefit from what the imam is saying. And fifthly, he should listen attentively to the khutbah of the imam. Even though we don't understand the khutbah is in Arabic, but for so many years we are listening to the khutbah. At least we go to an alim of deen and ask him a brief translation of the khutbah. Because nearly every week it's the same khutbah. So to get a brief translation of what the imam is saying, this will benefit us greatly, inshallah. And sixthly, ulama explain, when we say in the hadith, that not to fiddle during the khutbah, not to do any useless acts. Because you know, in the time of Sahaba radiallahu anhum, that in the Masjid al-Nabawi, they were pebbles and they were sand in the masjid, in the old masjids. So people had the habit of playing with the sand, or writing something into the sand, or playing with the pebbles. So Nabi Sallam says that person who is not fiddle, is not fidget around, play with his beard, with his clothing, with his hat, and put things right around him, then this person will gain the full reward of this. That is 1 year's reward of salah and ibadah, and 1 year's thawab of roza. May Allah Ta'ala give us tawfiq to make amal. You see, my dear brothers and elders, Allah subhanahu wa ta'ala has given us this great boon and ni'mat of iman. And if you look around us, that is a certain principle and usul in life, in every sphere of life, that if a person does not understand what is the maqsad and purpose and aim of a certain task or job or whatever he is carrying out, if he does not know what is his goal, then he will not fulfill that task. Or he will do that task, but not to the fullest, because he does not have a goal before him. He does not know what is the maqsad of his goal. In the same ulama give an example of three people in this world. Like they say, this dunya is actually our foreign land. And akhirat is our watan, our asli and our original place. That Allah subhanahu wa ta'ala has sent us from Jannah to this world with the intention to return to Jannah. So Allah ta'ala sent us to Jannah in this world to make the effort of iman to return to Jannah. So we see people in this world of three categories basically. One is that person who goes to a foreign land, like we see many foreigners coming into our country, but they will work and they will amass wealth and they will make the money. Thereafter they will take all this money and they will go back home. Maybe it will come in news there, they will change it to their currency. They will take the money back to their land. And then you get a second type of a person who will come to a foreign land, he will make an effort, he will work, he will make a lot of money also. But before he returns to his original homeland, then he will buy all the luxuries of this country. He will buy curios and he will show the people when he goes back home that this is what they have in that country. And that people will respect him, mashallah, you've gone so far and you've done so and so thing. That's the second category of person. The third category, ulama explains, that person who comes to a foreign land, that he works, he earns money, and when he goes back home to his watan, to his homeland, he takes some of the things of this country, and also some currency. So these are basically three types of people we get in this world when it comes to the dunya. So ulama explained that these three people, that a person, no matter how hard he works, but once his eyes closes, and now his janazah being taken to the qabristan, all these things remain behind, all in this foreign land. Nothing will go with him to the opposite and into the akhirat, into the world of the akhirat. Now when a person understands what is the maqsad of living in this world, and he will know what is his goal in life, then what he is reaching for, then a person will make effort accordingly. Like we see the lives of Sahaba radiallahu anhum, because their tarbiyat and they were nurtured by none other than Nabi Kareem sallallahu alayhi wa sallam, and the iman in their heart was most firm. And the environment around Makkah al-Mukarramah, in spite of him being against all odds, they still held fast into the iman and they did not let go. When they came to Medina Munawwara, we see the effort they made of the atmosphere. Today we see in the world that one of the efforts made among the Muslims especially is the effort of snatching the ID of the Muslims, the identity that I am a Muslim. And Sahaba Ikram, we see when they came to the identity, what pride they took over the identity. Today we see in the media, we see outwardly, we see the fashion, we see the style, everything is aimed at the idea of a Muslim. Then forget you're a Muslim. When a person goes to his business early in the morning, 8 o'clock, and he returns 5 o'clock, for that time, duration, while he's in the business, illa masha'Allah, the person forgets that I'm a Muslim. Now I'm a businessman. Even sometimes they come to the person's tongue, they talk business, they don't talk anything else. And I'm a businessman. So this whole atmosphere that has been created, that forget you're a Muslim, outwardly you can be a Muslim, but within your heart, your mindset, this is such a thing which kuffar have snatched away from us. And we see Sahaba radiallahu anhum, when it came to them, about their identity, who they were, what pride they took over this. We see Sahaba radiallahu anhum, when introducing themselves, or when being introduced, we see in various ahadith, in kitabs of tariq, also it is explained, that Sahabi will say, Ana Badari. I'm a Sahabi who took part in the battle of Badr. So I'm a Badari. I'm from amongst the Jahideen of Uhud, or Khandaq, or Tabuk. These are the titles they used. This, they took pride in this. That I took part in Badr, Uhud, Khandaq, Tabuk. And I missed one battle in the path of Allah subhanahu wa ta'ala. We see also the Sahaba radiallahu anhum, when it came to preserve their identity and the morals and the values, that at one time Sahaba radiallahu anhum was in the battlefield. And while digging the trench, in the battle of Khandaq, the battle of the trench, we see what fervor they had in their heart for the deen of Islam. What love they had for the deen of Islam. That in very, very beautiful poetry form they say, نَحْنُ الَّذِينَ بَايَعُوا مُحَمَّدًا عَلَى الْجِهَادِ مَا بَقِينَ أَبَدًا. So beautifully they say that we are those people who have pledged allegiance on the hands of Nabi Muhammad sallallahu alayhi wa sallam to strive in the path of Allah subhanahu wa ta'ala until our mouth comes. They were proud of this, that they are those people who have pledged allegiance, our lives, our living, our death, will be everything for the sake of the deen of Allah subhanahu wa ta'ala. We see a beautiful incident of Suhaib bin Sinan al-Rumi radiallahu anhu, a sahabi of Nabi Kareem sallallahu alayhi wa sallam, that what love he had for the deen, what love he had to maintain his identity as a Muslim, that he was prepared to give everything, all his wealth. It is mentioned that he came to Makkah al-Mukarramah from Rome. And when he came to Makkah al-Mukarramah, he was very poor. He didn't have much wealth by him. And he began to do business. And after some time, he became quite affluent, quite wealthy. And in that interim, Nabi Sallallahu Alaihi Wasallam had left for Madinatul Munawwara. But before Nabi Sallallahu Alaihi Wasallam left, he had become a Muslim. And he had intention to go and join Nabi Kareem Sallallahu Alaihi Wasallam Madinatul Munawwara. That is mentioned when it came to his heart now that he should make hijrat and he should go to Madinatul Munawwara just to save his iman, just to keep his identity, to keep his character, his morals. It is mentioned that he left quietly Makkatul Mukarramah. But as he was leaving Makkatul Mukarramah, the Quraysh came and apprehended him and they stopped him. And they asked him, "Oh, Suhaib, where are you going to?" He said, "I'm going to Madinatul Munawwara, and no one ever stopped me. Because you know what kind of an archer I am. There you come near me, each one of you will take you on." And they said, "We will not let you go." He said, "That is the case, if you wish." But they told him also, "When you came to Makkatul Mukarramah, you were a poor man. And now you made money in Makkatul Mukarramah, now you are leaving." So he says, that if that is the case, then whatever wealth I have, you can have it, you can take it. I will show you where I have buried it, and I'll go to Makkatul Mukarramah. Imagine, my dear brother, all his belongings, whether it can be his beautiful home, his beautiful car. He says, "Take everything. I have no care about it. Then you can have it." Whereas today, just to get a few possessions of the dunya, we are prepared to sacrifice even our identity. When it comes to our businesses, it comes to our daily routine and our preoccupations. Where hadith comes to mind, it says, Nabi says in the hadith, that hasten a good a'mal before such fitna comes. That every fitna will be darker than the next fitna. It will become darker and darker and darker. And a person will pass the morning in the condition of iman. By the night he will lose his iman. That he will lose such amal during the day, that by the night he will lose his iman. And he will not even know about it. Or he will wake up, he will spend the night as a mu'min, and by the morning he will be a kafir. We see so many people passing the nights after nights after nights in front of the box, in different activities. By the morning, Allah knows best what is the condition of our iman. As the hadith Sharif mentioned, that person who spends the morning without waking up for Fajr Salah is a flag bearer of shaitan. So it shows the condition of a person's iman. And the hadith Sharif says, يَبِيعُ دِينَهُ بِعَرَضٍ مِّنَ الدُّنْيَا. And the cause for this loss of iman will be that he will sell his deen for a little gain of dunya. Just to sell a few goods, to sell a few things, to make a quick deal, he will sell his deen to make a little bit of dunya. This will lose his iman. But we see the Sahabi radiallahu anhu, he prepares to give up everything for the sake of Allah subhanahu wa ta'ala, and he goes to Madinatul Munawwara. Before he reaches Madinatul Munawwara, because of his qurbani, because of his love for deen, the love to preserve his identity, Allah subhanahu wa ta'ala reveals wahi upon Nabi sallallahu alayhi wa sallam. And as he enters into Madinatul Munawwara, he comes to Majlis al-Nabawi. Nabi sallallahu alayhi wa sallam was already informed that Suhaib is coming. He sacrificed everything in the path of Allah subhanahu wa ta'ala. Now make intizar for him, make his istiqbal and wait for him. So he mentions, he says that I'm coming to Madinatul Munawwara. And as I enter into the masjid, Nabi sallallahu alayhi wa sallam is sitting near the minbar, and he's facing towards the door. As I enter, he begins to smile at me. 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You have done an excellent deal. You have contacted an excellent deal. And Allah Ta'ala reveals the ayat, وَمِنَ النَّاسِ مَنْ يَشْرِي نَفْسَهُ ابْتِغَاءَ مَرْضَاتِ اللَّهِ. There are those people who sell their lives just to gain the pleasure of Allah subhanahu wa ta'ala. Regarding him, this was revealed. Just because he had jazba and zeal. So to get to our point, my dear brothers, that this whole mindset and keeping our identity, we see, we know that on the doorstep is Muharram, our new year. And the year comes and it goes, and many of us don't even know that Muharram is coming. Not that we have to celebrate Muharram or anything, but the point is that we see that when it comes to our Islamic calendar, how many of us have implemented this within our lives? A few years ago, Abdul Hamid Sahib had mentioned, a few years ago, a council or committee in Switzerland of Muslims got together and they had a Mashwara meeting, and they decided among themselves that we know UNO is a non-biased organization, that they don't follow really any religion outwardly. So for that year, whichever that year they were discussing, why don't we have a suggestion for them or give them an option that for that very year they use the Islamic calendar instead of the Christian calendar. So they send these faxes all over the world to different institutions. So on this one, Allah says that before we can tell the kuffar, we have to bring this into our lives, which is a forgotten sunnah actually. Now that when it comes to Islamic calendar, how much do we know about our Islamic calendar? Our history is rich, and all the history we have is based upon the Islamic calendar, which is the lunar calendar. Where we see in our daily life, all our plans, our meetings, is all done according to the Christian calendar. And as we know, the Christian calendar is based on the Roman calendar. And that too, there are errors in it. They have to adjust the calendar once again to make it come right. But we see the Islamic calendar, there's so much of rich history behind it. There's so much of thinking behind it. And there's a whole value system behind the Islamic calendar. This is also in maintaining our identity. That once a person will adopt this, then you will see the small, small things in life will make an environment in the person's life also. You begin to think like a Muslim. Today we see the kuffar have taken everything away from us, even our hearts and our minds also. At least our bodies are in our businesses and our preoccupations, but our minds, our hearts should be always in deen. That we see a person who opens a new business or is looking for a home, at what speed his mind works. What speed? How can I make a deal? How can I do this? Look at this house for sale, for sale. And the mind just spins. When will the time come when our mind will become spinning for the fikr of deen, for the effort of Allah subhanahu wa ta'ala? So we see when it comes to the Islamic calendar, there's not much time to go into the history of how it was initiated. But very briefly, as Umar radiallahu anhu, in the 16th year of Hijri, which is more or less 2.5 years after his Khilafat, on the advice or on the suggestion of the Ali radiallahu anhu, he began the Islamic calendar. And actually what he had before the Islamic calendar, the Sahaba radiallahu anhum used to count the years according to different incidents. Like they had the Amul Fil, the year of the elephants, which Abraha had come. So according to different years of incident had taken place, they would call that year by according to that incident. Then as Umar radiallahu anhum decided that now the time has come where we should set our own calendar. Then they thought, so he took different rays and opinions from Sahaba radiallahu anhum. Some Sahaba ikram gave the ray that we should start the calendar as a Christian calendar. The one opinion was regarding that we take it according to the Jewish calendar, but he wasn't too happy about this. And then Allah Ta'ala put in his heart that now you should start the calendar from Hijrat. From the time that Mr. Sama made Hijrat to Madinah to Munawwara. And ulama explained this very deep significance in this. Why from the Hijrat? You could have taken it from the birth of Nabi Sallallahu Alaihi Wasallam, that a beautiful son had come into the world at that time, that enlightened the whole world at large. Why not the birth of Nabi Sallallahu Alaihi Wasallam? Or why not the demise of Nabi Sallallahu Alaihi Wasallam? But rather the Hijrat of Nabi Sallallahu Alaihi Wasallam. The ulama explained that one of the significance of wisdom behind this was that Sahaba Ikram at that time when they were making the hijrah, it was actually now a differentiation between haqq and batil, between falsehood and batil. That today now we are separating from the land of kufr and we're going to the land of iman. So Sahaba Ikram, whenever they will take the Islamic names on their tongue, they will remember that the struggle between haqq and batil. So that was the reason Sahaba Ikram, Hazrat Umar had initiated the Islamic calendar from the Hijrah. And also every time Sahaba Ikram thought about the Hijrah, he was always reminded to them that it was struggle they went through in Makkah al-Mukarramah, and how they left Makkah al-Mukarramah, they left all the belongings behind, and was sacrificed they were given for deen. Today because we have lost Islamic calendar in our daily lives, the spirit has also been lost. Therefore, Allah explained very, very simply, a person has to try to implement this within his life, so that this mizaj and temperament and mindset and identity of a Muslim can be preserved once again. Because slowly, slowly these things are leaving us. So very simply ulama explain that one of the very simplest way for a person to keep track of the Islamic calendar, whereas you know the Christian calendar, we have it all over. We have it in our businesses, we have it at home. If we ask a Christian, he'll know this Christian day. But even we ask a Muslim, what is your Islamic day? He has no knowledge of it. But he's a Muslim. But he has no knowledge of it. There's something for a person to think about. But very simply, ulama explained that to keep track of the Islamic calendar, we all have watches on us, most of us, that have dates also. We synchronize our watches. But I am a Muslim, first of all. So the date I keep on my watch, the Islamic date, naturally, because I am a Muslim. That's the simplest way ulama explained to synchronize our watches according to the Islamic calendar. Secondly, ulama say that if possible, we usually keep calendars at home in our businesses to at least keep the Islamic calendar, not only at home, you see the namaz time, the expiry time of Fajr or Zawal, also to keep in our businesses also. And thirdly, ulama say that in our daily chores in our businesses, when we are making out receipts, when we are writing out checks in the check foil, and different whatever invoices we make out, to write the Islamic date first. Because some say, pehle mein Musliman, first I am a Muslim. Then you can take your Christian date, no problem. So when a person has put the date on any receipt, whatever work he's doing, obviously now if it's an official document, it might be of a problem. But anything besides that, a person is planning a nikah. So in the home also when you're discussing according to the Islamic date. Because many of us, illa mashallah, we hardly know the Islamic year also, the names of the months also. Which month is the fifth month, the sixth month, the seventh month. When it comes to the Christian calendar, we know all of them. So when a person is planning his holiday, planning some trip somewhere, a person is going in Jamaat also. And he's giving his name for Tashkil, to give his name according to the Islamic calendar. I'm reading Ramadan or Muharram or Safar. So this now will create a whole different environment, preserving one's identity. But today when a person will say to him, I'm ready in so and so month, we already get a shock. Actually, he's thinking like a Muslim. So that's why it's so important, my dear brothers and elders, that we implement this within our lives, to maintain our identity. When we see in India, when those earthquake took place in Ahmedabad, there were so many Muslims. We couldn't even recognize them, they were Muslims or Hindus. There are certain things a Muslim should do, we should carry on him. They should recognize him as a Muslim, as a ummati. When we have the Islamic date, or basically also to carry on ourselves, if the miswak, the person knows he's a Muslim, or a tasbih, an idar bottle, all these are practical things which we can implement, will cost nothing whatsoever. May Allah Ta'ala give us tawfiq to make amal. May Allah Ta'ala instill within us the true spirit of iman of sahaba radiallahu anhum, and to bring complete sharia and deen into our lives, into our family lives, into our children, and to protect from all the fitnas around us, and let us all make a fervent and an intention to create this environment of deen around us, in our schools, in our homes, wherever we are. May Allah Ta'ala give us tawfiq.
2: نحمده ونصلي على رسوله الكريم اما بعد علماء کرام اور respected brothers sisters listening over receivers and those listening over radio stations we have been discussing the dua that Nabi alayhi 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worries of this world and the akhirat. So we have been discussing tawakkul on Allah تبارك وتعالى, and I have mentioned that these ahadith which recommend a certain dua to be recited, it must not be looked at in isolation, that the person just reads the dua and finish. He doesn't worry about his namaz, roza, zakat, and all other aspects of deen, and then expect that it will give him the desired results. So we have discussed to some extent this tawakkul on Allah Ta'ala. It's a very important subject, because the stronger the belief in Allah Tabaraka wa Ta'ala, the stronger the belief in all the teachings of Nabi alayhi salatu wasalam, the stronger will be his iman, the stronger will be his yaqeen, and the stronger will be his tawakkul in Allah Ta'ala. And this tawakkul and trust in Allah Ta'ala, I've already explained that it does not mean that the person neglects to make use of the means which Allah Ta'ala has created. Means have to be made use of, but they must be considered as means, not that they in themselves will be able to solve the problem or bring us the desired results. Allah Ta'ala is the one who will put either success or failure We are human beings, we will make use of the means. In success also sometimes Allah tabaraka wa ta'ala tests the person for shukr. And in failure Allah tabaraka wa ta'ala tests for sabr. But the thing is that it is Allah ta'ala who will either put the success or the failure. That failure which is a test of sabr is not a failure. It is also success. That failure which is an azab of Allah ta'ala, we will say that that is failure. Where the person does not have his taqwa, piety, he does not have his namaz, roza, he does not have his fulfillment of the rights of people, he is dishonest, or he is engaging in other kinds of sins and vices on account of which Allah ta'ala has sent down his punishment, then that is indeed an azab and failure. So this tawakkul on Allah ta'ala, there is one incident which I have mentioned before too, but I will repeat, because it strengthens our iman, that in the Kurdish tribe, Kurds, so in those days, there was one syndicate that was operating, like how we have syndicates operating in our times. So there was the leader of that gang. These people had camped somewhere and their planning was now to hijack those caravans, in today's language. So this is what they used to do, they used to loot those people that were traveling and then distribute whatever they looted amongst those who were the syndicate members, as is done these days. So when they camped at one of the places, the others, they went into their tents or wherever they were hiding, and this leader of the syndicate, he was observing very carefully that there were three trees. Two trees were laden with date palm trees, there were three. Two had a lot of dates on them, and one tree was very dry and barren. So he was observing carefully that there was a sparrow that was going to the trees on which were dates, laden with dates, plucking a date and then going on to the dry, barren tree, the tree on which there were no dates. So it was going there onto those branches and making trips up and down. He observed that about 10 times the sparrow went towards the trees that had dates, plucked it and went on to the one that had no dates. So he became inquisitive, curious to know that what's exactly happening, which birds are on that tree there. Could be mother bird now is taking some dates for its offspring. But what he noticed shocked him, that instead of birds being on the tree, there was a huge snake which had its mouth wide open. Apparently that snake was a blind snake. Now when he saw this sparrow taking dates and putting into the mouth of the blind snake, who else could have inspired that sparrow to do that except Allah Ta'ala? Because the snake, Allah Ta'ala's creation, the sparrow, Allah Ta'ala's creation, the trees, Allah Ta'ala's creation, and those dates also, Allah Ta'ala's creation. So who else could have put that into the mind of the sparrow to take the date and go and feed a blind snake? But for people whom Allah Tabaraka wa Ta'ala has desired hidayat, then these type of incidents become a means of hidayat and guidance. Like in the case of Hazrat Fuzail bin Iyaz rahmatullah alayh. So here the person now was really baffled, he was very shocked and surprised, and it became the means of his hidayat. Allah Ta'ala now put into his mind that look at this sparrow, that when this snake went blind, then I appointed the sparrow to take these dates and go and put into the mouth of the snake. So that Allah who can provide sustenance for a blind snake and appoint a sparrow to go and feed this blind snake, cannot that Allah Ta'ala provide you, who is a healthy person, with sight, with hearing, I'm explaining, with sight, hearing, mind, intelligence, if you can loot people, if you can cheat people, if you can harm people and take their property, take their goods, take their possessions, then cannot you go to the marketplace and earn halal livelihood? Cannot you also place tawakkul in Allah Ta'ala? This snake became blind, so it is as if now it has got its tawakkul in Allah Ta'ala. Allah Ta'ala is now providing for it in this state also. So immediately he went back to his people, those gang that was there. He was tearing because he started crying, asking Allah Ta'ala for forgiveness. It is reported he started taking the sand and throwing on his head and repenting and making istighfar and say, Ya Allah, all what we did, make us maaf. But I explained in some other talk that whenever a hidayat and guidance comes in this form, that the person after some time, he realizes that he was making blunders and stealing and cheating and hijacking, whether it was containers or anything else, or he was taking interest from people on the monies that he was lending, then just tawbah, tawbah, astaghfirullah is not sufficient. Now I must search for those people and return whatever the person has taken that was not Islamically permissible for him to return, to take. He must go and return, find them, search for them. And then who he can't find, after that, to give sadqa and say, Ya Allah, send the sawab to those people. That is a sincere tawbah. So this person now, his friends asked him, what happened to you? So he related the whole incident, that this is what happened. And that is why I made tawbah, and we are no more going in that direction. So they said, if the whole gang leader is making tawbah, then why should we continue? So they also made tawbah. Now they placed their trust in Allah Ta'ala, and they said, now we are going to do whatever has to be done for our halal livelihood. Any case, they proceeded from there, and it was the days of Hajj that were coming close, so they said, let's put on our ihrams and let us walk, go towards Makkah Sharif and go and make Hajj. So they put on their ihrams, and now they proceeded in the direction of Makkah Mukarramah. Now in the direction of Makkah Mukarramah, while they were moving on the way, they had to camp and tent, put up a tent again. So when they went past a remote area, there was an elderly lady, and coincidentally she too was blind. But she was semi-blind, but she's standing outside, an elderly old woman. She's standing outside and she's taking the name of this Kurdish person and saying that, is there so-and-so amongst you? Because they came outside her tent or her house. So now she's saying, is there, where are you all from? They explained. They said, is so-and-so amongst you? He said, yes, he is amongst us. But how do you know that he is amongst us? How were you informed? She said, from the past 3 nights I'm having a dream. 3 nights. I see Rasulullah sallallahu alayhi wa sallam in my dream. And Nabi alayhi salatu wasalam says, those clothes of your son who passed away. It was clothes of a male person. Her son had passed away. She was the only heir. There was nobody else that was surviving. So therefore, it all belonged to her. So she was told that these clothes, give it to that person when he goes past here. And give them some food or whatever she was directed. So she gave them food, she gave them the clothes, and she even said that this is what happened, that I dreamt, and that's why I'm giving it. So this strengthened their iman even further, that see, now when we placed our trust in Allah tabaraka wa ta'ala and proceeded, now look at how Allah ta'ala opened the door of risk on the way, and how much more is going to still open as we go along, we don't know. So this is that tawakkul and that yaqeen when they placed on Allah ta'ala. So when this was told, or when this incident was mentioned in one of the bayans, was then and proceeded. Now look at how Allah Ta'ala opened the door of risk on the way, and how much more is going to still open as we go along, we don't know. So this is that tawakkul and that yaqeen when they placed on Allah Ta'ala. So when this was told, or when this incident was mentioned in one of the bayans, was then one of the persons from the audience, afterwards he told that alim who had given the bayan, he said that, how nice if I could have been that snake and Allah Ta'ala provided like that sparrow kept bringing and giving, bringing and giving. So I say that person, instead of saying how nice

if I was the snake? Why should he not say how nice if I was the sparrow that was bringing for the blind? Why be the snake that you want to open your mouth and stay and everybody must keep feeding inside that mouth? Rather be the sparrow that is making khidmat of that person who is blind, who is weak, who is destitute, who is in need, who is requiring help and assistance. Now for that the person does not require any special kind of position also. But that sparrow, as it was making the khidmat, because Allah Ta'ala had blessed the sparrow with sight, with ability to move, so now it became the duty to feed that snake. Allah Ta'ala made it his duty. Just like that for human beings, Allah Tabaraka wa Ta'ala, He is the provider. Allah Ta'ala is the provider. If we have tawakkul in Him, He will provide from sources unknown to us, and that is the experience of large number of people. However, those people who have become handicapped, those people who have become blind, those people who have lost their limbs, those people who have become paralyzed, those who had everything going for them but unfortunately no more they can work, they have lost their jobs. Now all these type of people, it does not mean that they must not have tawakkul on Allah Tabaraka wa Ta'ala. Their tawakkul, because now they are handicapped. Those who have got the means, those who are fit, those who are healthy, those can work, then of course they must go to the marketplace or they must do some kind of a job or do some kind of service or do some kind of work and earn their livelihood. But still they must have their yaqeen and tawakkul in Allah Ta'ala that He is the one that's going to provide, so therefore they must not go towards anything that's haram. And those people who have become handicapped, they cannot now go to the marketplace and earn their own livelihood, then their yaqeen and tawakkul must also be on Allah Ta'ala. They too must not have in their minds and in their hearts that we must get money or property or something in illegal way or haram way. They too must place their trust in Allah Ta'ala, keep reading this ayat, these wazifas, and keep begging Allah Tabaraka wa Ta'ala, and He will provide just as He provided for those people that He put in the dream of that old lady, give them clothes and give them food and everything. Allah Ta'ala will put into the hearts of some relatives, some family members, some friends, or some society organization, and they will provide for her or for him that which will be halal. In reality, that will also be coming from Allah Tabaraka wa Ta'ala, just as it was coming for that blind snake from Allah Tabaraka wa Ta'ala. Allah Ta'ala inspired that sparrow to deliver those dates into the open mouth of that blind snake. In the same way, Allah Tabaraka wa Ta'ala will put into hearts that so and so is sick, so and so is ailing, so and so is handicapped, so and so is paralyzed, so and so is suffering from this or that. So therefore you go and provide for this person, and then don't consider it as your ihsan and your favor upon that person. Consider it as an ihsan of Allah Tabaraka wa Ta'ala upon you, that He made you or He made us the sparrows, and He did not make us the blind snake. If we just have to ponder and reflect over this incident, there's so much. But that much is sufficient for this morning's program, that we must have our yaqeen, our tawakkul in Allah Tabaraka wa Ta'ala. We must not lose hope under any condition. We know that there's recession, we know there's a lot of unemployment, we know that there's a lot of difficulties and hardships and pain and suffering. But in all situations, there is no other door for us except the door of Allah Ta'ala. First, we must tap the door of Allah Ta'ala. Tu ho kisi bhi haal mein maula se law lagaye ja. Whatever condition you may be, maula se law lagaye ja. First, tap the door of Allah Tabaraka wa Ta'ala. If Allah Ta'ala makes a decision, then we will be able to benefit. If Allah Ta'ala makes a decision that this person must be provided so much, then that person, no matter how much people may desire that he does not receive, Allah Ta'ala will make sure he receives. And if Allah Ta'ala decides that this person must be deprived, then no matter how much people may decide to make him receive, but he will not receive. So it will come into hearts.
May Allah Tabaraka wa Ta'ala give us a proper understanding of the Quran Sharif and the teachings of Nabi alayhi salatu wasalam, and give us such yaqeen and such trust and such tawakkul in him that our lives will become very, very peaceful, full of sukoon. There won't be that restlessness, whatever the condition. May Allah Tabaraka wa Ta'ala bless me, bless you and the entire ummah with the tawfiq of amal. عمل سے بنتی ہے زندگی یہ جنت بھی جہنم بھی یہ خاکی اپنی فطرت میں نہ نوری ہے نہ ناری ہے وآخر دعوانا ان الحمد 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

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We are the most sinful ones on the surface of the earth. But you dearly love forgiveness of the sins of the sinners when they turn towards you with repentance. This part of the morning after our Fajr Salat and Zikrullah. Ya Allah, we are extending our begging bowls. You have attached these begging bowls to our bodies so that we may extend them before you any part of the day or night. Those who beg of you, you become extremely pleased with them. Those who do not beg of you, you become unhappy and displeased with them. Human beings become angry if we have to beg of them. Ya Allah, we are begging of you because you become extremely pleased. There is no limit to your treasures. Your treasures are unlimited, my beloved Allah. Provide for us from your unlimited treasures, halal rizq in abundance, my beloved Allah. Give us barakat in the rizq that you provide. Ya Allah, we are seeking from you. You are watching us, you are listening to us. You are aware of even the thoughts that are crossing our minds. We are not extending our begging bowls before some idol that cannot see us, cannot listen to us, cannot help us in any way. My beloved Allah, become ours and make us yours. Agar ek tu nahi mera to koi shay nahi meri. Jo tu mera to sab mera, falak mera, zameen meri. Oh my beloved Allah, those who are sick and ailing, give them shifa. We are spiritually sick, we are physically ill. My beloved Allah, whosoever is sick and ailing, whether in hospitals, in clinics, in homes, amongst us, bless everyone with complete shifa from all ailments, sicknesses and diseases. We know that sometimes it can be a rahmat and a mercy for many people. Ya Allah, even if it is rahmat, change it to the rahmat of good health. My beloved Allah, so many are in hospitals, many in coma. Many have suffered accidents, accident injuries and pain. My beloved Allah, so many are suffering from different kinds of diseases and sicknesses. Bless everybody with shifa. Clean and purify our hearts of all the spiritual maladies. Ya Allah, clean and purify our hearts of pride, of arrogance, of envy, of jealousy. Clean and purify our hearts, my beloved Allah. For there is no one else that can purify besides you. Ya Allah, open the doors of halal for us. Those who are weak, give them strength. Those who are on journeys, make them reach their destination safely. Those who have gone for Umrah, make their Umrahs maqbool and mabroor. Those who are planning for Hajj, remove all obstacles from their path. Make their Hajj easy and maqbool. Ya Allah, those who have no children, bless them with pious children. Those whose children have gone into drinks and drugs and vices and evil and disobedience, Ya Allah, bring them back onto Sirat-i-Mustaqim. When the time of our departure comes from this world, Ya Allah, take us to Madina Tayyiba. Bless us with Shahadat in Madina Tayyiba. Bless us with Burial in Baqi. If it is not Muqaddar and destined there, wherever it may be, let it be in a state that you are pleased with us. Don't let the angel of death find us in a disco, cinema, theatre, gambling den, adultery, fornication, or any kind of haram. Bless us with all the goodness that Nabi alayhi salatu wasalam asked for us. Bless the entire ummah with that goodness. And from all the mischief, corruption, fitnas that Nabi alayhi salatu wasalam asked for protection for the ummah. Ya Allah, bless us with protection. Bless the entire ummah with protection.
remove the difficulties of mankind around the globe, whether it is droughts, famine, AIDS, whatever it may be. Ya Allah, remove the difficulties of the Ummah. 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

what we wear. And this is not just a fairy tale, it is the truth that in many cases people who were doing some kind of ibadat, zikr, tilawat, who were obedient to Allah Ta'ala and His Rasul sallallahu alayhi wa sallam, but unfortunately in the month of Ramadan, when ibadat, zikr, tilawat and obedience should have increased, we get reports of it having decreased. Because the temptations are so great all around. Person gets caught up in one sin and then it draws him to many, many other sins. And then shaitan is such a shrewd teacher. Although in Ramadan shaitan may be chained, but the nafs thereafter tells this person who whispers that you have already committed so much of sins in Ramadan, so what is the sense of then continuing? If Allah tabaraka wa ta'ala had willed a change in your life, it would have come in the first couple of days of Ramadan. But it seems that you have gone back instead of moving forward. You have taken steps back instead of moving forward. So therefore there is no need now to really continue with any kind of attempt also, effort also to change. It's impossible, you will never make a change. Now that has also made so many people give up. So we have to be so cautious and so careful. Islah is not a big joke. Reformation and change has to be taken seriously. Really continue with any kind of attempt also, effort also to change. It's impossible, you will never make a change. Now that has also made so many people give up. So we have to be so cautious and so careful. Islah is not a big joke. Reformation and change has to be taken seriously. The more sick the person is, the more careful he is about medication, if he is concerned about his health.

If a person is suffering from some serious illness, then he takes it seriously too. So like that, our hearts, we know, are diseased. There's malice, there's greed, there's pride, there's arrogance, envy, jealousy. Evil passions and desires seem to have engulfed our hearts. And the cause of that, we do not get to the cause. We just accept it as one of the things of life. Whereas if we have to look at it carefully, it is what we are seeing, what we are listening to, what we are speaking, the actions of our hands and our feet, that is what is creating all the thoughts in the mind. If a person is watching haram, then the heart cannot be receiving signals of goodness. The heart cannot be encouraged to do that which is good, because you are watching haram or we are listening to haram. So whatever we are going to see with our eyes, listen with our ears, it is definitely going to have an impact on our hearts. A person who is believing that after watching a lot of filth and a lot of haram, his heart will still remain clean and

not come into anything else except the heart. And many times you have heard that if a person has a guest who is a respectable guest, a dignified guest, a guest of honor, and then when the person comes to visit us, then we put him up in a room. We say that the room that we have prepared for you, in that room, there's dead dogs, dead cats, monkeys, urine, stool, filth. Will that guest ever go into that room? The guest will run far, far away from that house. And will say that I will never, ever come back into this house here. Is this the kind of arrangement that you have made for my accommodation? So in the same way, when Allah tabaraka wa ta'ala's tajalli, if we want it to come into our hearts, then the hearts have to be purified. The hearts have to be cleaned out. There is no such thing as the hearts cannot be cleaned. We say that it cannot be cleaned. If we say that, then it means that Allah Ta'ala has imposed upon us something that is impossible. And Allah Ta'ala is not unjust. Allah Ta'ala is not unfair. Allah Ta'ala is not na'uzu billahi zalim, that He will tell us to do something that's impossible. But then what about the diet that goes with it? When we have to go on a diet, when the person is very sick and the doctor prescribes medication, together with that he says diet. Stay away from these things. Now we don't want to stay away from that, and we say the hearts we want to purify. So how can it purify? Look at the Quran Sharif. Just now we heard the ayat of the Quran Sharif. Allah tabaraka wa ta'ala, to make us realize that there is a day of judgment, and this is one thing that changes a person's life if he has a true belief in the day of judgment. A sincere belief, genuine belief, that there is a day of judgment. Then finish, you don't need any kind of police force, nothing. In this world, most of the sins and crimes that are committed by people who don't believe in a day of judgment. They don't believe in a day of judgment. So therefore, everybody's property is their property. Every person's car is their car. Every person's gold and silver is their gold and silver. Every person's home can be burgled and everything can be taken, because there's no such thing as day of judgment. The only judgment that they believe in is if they are arrested and have to go to court, then they believe that there can be some kind of judgment. The judge will give some judgment. But if there is no question of going to court, the person is not going to be arrested. He believes that nobody has seen him, so then he is not going to restrain himself from stealing or from any kind of crime. So either it is committed by those who don't believe at all in a day of judgment, or those who do believe like us in a day of judgment, but the belief is nothing more than just knowledge of the day of judgment. It's not a belief. When the person believes that fire burns, then he does not put his finger on fire, because he believes that it burns. But if the person just has got a vague knowledge, then he will say, let me test it, let me try it out, whether it burns or not. So here the belief in the day of judgment is something that will restrain a person. So Allah tabaraka wa ta'ala in Surah Kahf, we heard just a little while ago, وَوُضِعَ الْكِتَابُ فَتَرَى الْمُجْرِمِينَ مُشْفِقِينَ مِمَّا فِيهِ وَيَقُولُونَ يَا وَيْلَتَنَا مَا لِهَذَا الْكِتَابُ لا يغادر صغيرة ولا كبيرة إلا أحصاها ووجدوا ما عملوا حاضرا ولا يظلم ربك أحدا. It is sufficient to make a person stay away, because Allah tabaraka wa ta'ala is saying, ووضع الكتاب, on the day of Qiyamah, by way of explanation, on the day of Qiyamah, Allah ta'ala will place the book before everybody. All his actions, all his deeds, it's all recorded. The book will be placed before them. And you will see, Allah Ta'ala says, you will see that the people who were sinful, they will be terrified. Mushfiqeena mimma fi, looking at what is inside that book, they will be terrified. Because they know what is now going to be the consequence of all those evil actions and deeds. The sinful ones will be terrified. And those who will receive the books in the right hand, when they will look at it, they will be extremely happy and overjoyed.
So Allah Ta'ala says these

0: People who are the sinful ones, they'll be terrified. مُشْفِقِينَ مِمَّا فِي. And they will say, woe unto us. مَا لِهَذَا الْكِتَابُ. What kind of a book is this? لَا يُغَادِرُ صَغِيرَةً وَلَا كَبِيرَةً إِلَّا أَحْصَاهَا. Nothing big or small, but that this book has recorded everything. Everything is in that book. It hasn't left out anything. Whatever the person touched is recorded. Whatever he saw is recorded. Wherever he walked is recorded. Whose money he stole is recorded. What charities he gave is recorded. What namazes he made is recorded. What hajj and umrahs he made is recorded. All good deeds or bad deeds, everything is recorded. But here Allah Ta'ala is referring to the sinful ones. So therefore he is talking about, they will be terrified. And they will say, what kind of book is this? Nothing small or big, nothing big or small, any kind of action, but that it is there, it is recorded. وَوَجَدُوا مَا عَمِلُوا حَاضِرًا. Whatever they did, they'll find it before them. And Allah Ta'ala on that day will not do injustice to anybody. It's not that Allah Ta'ala will seize a person for something that he did not do, or there will be no incorrect entries. Many a times on our computers they say incorrect entry. If the person wants to cheat also, if he gets away, he gets away. But if somebody queries it and they say that this is an extra charge that you have made, then they say incorrect entry. Now in there, there's not going to be any kind of incorrect entries also. There was no day in the life of that person that that computer failed to record. And before it could have been all some creating doubt in people's minds that how can everything be recorded, recorded? Every step is recorded. Now that time we didn't believe, how can every step be recorded? Now take the treadmill. When the person is going on the treadmill, what's happening? Every step is recorded. When we are driving our cars, every turn of the wheel is recorded. The tape recorders and everything else, we have so much of recordings now. It is very difficult for a person to get away. Whatever he is saying is all recorded. There are tape recorders, computers, cell phones, everything is recording. So if Allah subhanahu wa ta'ala has got the angels to record everything, why should we doubt Allah ta'ala's qudrat and power? So everything is recorded. Now in this world, how careful the person is if he knows that there is a spy or there is a CID or there is somebody from the receiver of revenue, or there is somebody else that is recording and videoing, and all this will be produced as evidence. So the person is terrified. He is so cautious for every move that he is making. Now, when Allah Ta'ala says that everything is recorded, it doesn't seem to affect our hearts. It doesn't seem to impact on our hearts. We still take it for granted. There must be recording. What about it? So this day of judgment, Allah Ta'ala on that day in Surah Yasin, الْيَوْمَ نَخْتِمُ عَلَىٰ أَفْوَاهِهِمْ وَتُكَلِّمُنَا أَيْدِيهِمْ وَتَشْهَدُ أَرْجُلُهُمْ بِمَا كَانُوا يَكْسِبُونَ. 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The hands will speak. وَتُكَلِّمُنَا أَيْدِيهِمْ. And their feet will give evidence. Where they walked, where they went, discourse, cinemas, theatres, to meet illicit beloveds and all the haram places, the feet will give testimony. And if those feet went to the masajid, madaris and good places to care for the poor, the needy, to help and assist in good works, so they will give evidence. So that will be the evidence. Now we say, how can all these things record? Then again, simple, I've explained this before also. That if you take our tape recorders, you take our cell phones, you take all the equipment that we have which are recording, of what is it made? Everything has come from the ground. Of whatever it is made, everything has come from the ground. Different components that are there in the tape recorders, cell phones and videos and everything else, it's all from the ground. Man has taken out from the ground and used all the different elements. So if Allah Tabaraka wa Ta'ala has made that whole earth, because they took out different things from the ground and put it into one computer. So if Allah Ta'ala has made the whole ground and the whole earth a computer and a recorder, then what is difficult to understand? If man can take a little of everything from the ground and make it into one tape recorder, one computer, if Allah Ta'ala does that, that He makes the whole earth a recorder, then why should we doubt? But our yaqeen and our iman is deficient. We don't want to believe that there is a day of judgment in which all actions and all deeds will be placed before us. That these are your actions, this is what you did. And therefore either you go to Jannat or the person has to burn in the fire of hell. So this month of Ramadan we are being trained. Why else do we stay away from eating and drinking from dawn to sunset? No matter how hungry the person, why is he not eating now? Why is he not taking the khajur or the date or whatever else is before him? Why is he not drinking the water? He says, Allah is watching. And there is a day of judgment. If the person is being watched by others, then probably he'll say, well, others are watching. But when he is alone in the privacy of his home, then what is it that's restraining him? So it is giving us a training, but the thing is we are only limiting it to the fast of the day. Eat, drink, carnal passions and desires. Allah Ta'ala said, must not do that during fast, so we are not going to engage in that. But every day we must check that how much of our other sins we have given up. How much have we distanced ourselves from haram, from the rights of others, how much are we now fulfilling? So these ayat of the Quran Sharif, they are there to give us the encouragement to practice on the rest of the ayat. It gives us that himmat and the courage. It's not that this is the only thing, as many people say that namaz, roza, zakat, hajj, is that the only thing? Definitely it is not the only thing. Does the Quran Sharif say it is the only thing? Does the Hadith Sharif say it is the only thing? If it was the only thing, then that's all it should have been mentioned in the Quran Sharif. Establish your prayers, give zakat, fast and go for hajj. But practice upon these farais then makes it easy for the person to practice upon the other things that Allah Ta'ala has commanded, Nabi alayhi salatu wasalam has commanded. And if we are not practicing, we are not getting the himmat and the courage to practice, then we must check where is the deficiency, where have we gone wrong. In the past, or in our ancestors, our pious predecessors, the same namaz, roza, zakat, hajj they did, and they practiced on all other aspects of deen. And they became walis of Allah tabaraka wa ta'ala, and they lived a life of peace and happiness, contentment and satisfaction. The same namaz, roza. Then why is our namaz, roza and our zakat and hajj not giving us those benefits? If all models, for all cars of a certain model are all running very well, and we also purchased a similar car, but ours is not running, then what will we say? That there's something wrong with the engine of our car. So we must have it checked out. There could be dirt in the carburetor. So like that we must check our hearts, where have we gone wrong? May Allah tabaraka wa ta'ala give us the tawfiq to make amal. The month of Ramadan, we can see how 2 weeks have gone. And the remaining days too, if Allah Ta'ala gives us life, then those days are not going to wait for us. They are going to go on and on. But it will come to an end. And if in the month of Ramadan we cannot change, then we must forget about change after Ramadan. Then it becomes very, very difficult. If Allah Ta'ala gives tawfiq and the person makes effort, then he can change. But it becomes very much difficult because shayateen will be then released. So whatever remaining days we have, let us make the best of it. Make tawbah, istighfar, turn towards Allah Ta'ala. Earn livelihood, nobody stops us. Eat, drink after iftar. Only thing is that keep on checking that. Have I really achieved anything in my heart? How many of us can take qasam and say, Alhamdulillah, the 15 days that have gone by, I can experience some kind of noor in my heart. How many of us can say that? How many of us can say that we are getting some kind of fragrance of the muhabbat and the love of Allah Ta'ala? That fragrance which Hazrat Jalaluddin Rumi Rahmatullah Alayhi has said, and which you have heard, that when the fragrance of the muhabbat and love of Allah Ta'ala comes into my heart, then the vocabularies of the languages of the world fail. They don't have a vocab to describe that fragrance of the muhabbat of Allah Ta'ala. So what kind of enjoyment they must be getting in that fragrance that is coming of the love of Allah and His Rasul Sallallahu Alaihi Wasallam. Now how many of us can put our hands on our heart, take qasam and say this, Alhamdulillah, after the 15 days of Ramadan, I too am inhaling that fragrance and I'm enjoying that fragrance so much that I will never ever return to those sinful actions and deeds of my life again. How many of us can say that? So if we haven't said it as yet, then let us try. And it is there. I can take billion qasams in this masjid and say that that fragrance is there. All that is required is that we must unclog our sinuses and we will get that fragrance. That means get rid of the evils of our lives. May Allah Ta'ala bless me and bless the Ummah with the tawfiq of amal. Wa akhiru da'wana alhamdulillahi rabbil alamin. 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Oh, my most beneficent, most merciful, most beautiful Allah. This part of the time, in the month of Ramadan, in a state of fasting, we have extended our begging bowls before you. My beloved Allah, you dearly love forgiveness of the sins of the sinners when they turn towards you. We are turning towards you, my beloved Allah, holding our hands before some idol that cannot see us, cannot listen to us, cannot help us in any way. All treasures like you are all seeing, all hearing, all knowing. You are almighty, all powerful, omnipotent, omnipresent Allah. Ya Allah, you have seen everything that we have done, you have heard everything that we have spoken, you have knowledge of every action and every deed of ours. Everything that we have done has been recorded. My beloved Allah, on the day of judgment, don't allow any kind of embarrassment, shame, disgrace and humiliation and suffering to come upon us because of our actions and our deeds in this world. Ya Allah, man has made computer chips which record millions of pieces of information. A press of the delete button and everything disappears. My beloved Allah, press the delete button over our sins. Forgive our major sins, minor sins, sins that we committed knowingly or unknowingly in the light of day or darkness of nights. Bless us all with good health, with prosperity, with happiness, with contentment, with satisfaction. Bless us all with such a bond with you, such closeness of yours and your Rasul sallallahu alayhi wa sallam, that nafs and shaitan cannot distance us from you. Give us a taste, my beloved Allah. Give us a taste of the sweetness of Iman. Give us a taste of the sweetness of Yaqeen. Give us a taste of the sweetness of Tawakkul and trust in you. Give us a taste, my beloved Allah, of your Muhabbat and the Muhabbat of Rasulullah sallallahu alayhi wasallam. My beloved Allah, those who are sick and ailing, give them shifa. Those who are weak, give them strength. Those who are on journeys, make them reach the destination safely. Those who have no children, bless them with pious children, righteous children, healthy children. Ya Allah, and those who have children, make their children pious and righteous, obedient to you and your Rasul sallallahu alayhi wa sallam and their parents. Ya Allah, make them nek and salih. Give the parents the tawfiq to give the children proper upbringing, to throw out of their lives and their homes all those things that are causing corruption in the lives of the children. Ya Allah, bless us with the best of dunya, the best of akhirat. Bless us with the best of this world and the best of the hereafter. Don't test us in this world, in the qabr, in the akhirat. Ya Allah, Don't test us in this world and in the akhirat. Open the floodgates of your maghfirat for us. Open the floodgates of your mercy for us. Bless us with all the goodness that Rasulullah sallallahu alayhi wa sallam asked for us. Bless the entire ummah with that goodness. And from all the corruption, mischief, fitnas, that Nabi alayhi salatu wasalam asked for protection, protect us and the ummah of Rasulullah sallallahu alayhi wa sallam. Make us yours and become ours. Those who have passed away, fill the graves with nur. Bless them with Jannatul Firdaus. ربنا تقبل منا إنك أنت السميع العليم وتب علينا إنك أنت التواب الرحيم وصلى الله تعالى على خير خلقه سيدنا ونبينا وشفيعنا ومولانا محمد وآله وأصحابه أجمعين برحمتك يا أرحم الراحمين.
1: 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We had many bayans today. Now we will fill up our hearts with Allah tabaraka wa ta'ala's love and build up that connection through this ashar and poetry.
2: تو ہو کسی بھی حال میں مولا سے لو لگائے جا تو ہو کسی بھی حال میں مولا سے لو لگائے جا قدرت ذوالجلال میں کیا نہیں

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We have discussed this many times. It must become our hal and condition. Listening does not make it our condition. How many things we have listened to, does it become our hal? One is that hal that people get in qawwali. We're not talking about that hal. We're talking about the hal, meaning the condition of the person, that he becomes a true Muslim in deed, in action, in aqaid, in everything. They say, tu ho kisi bhi hal mein maula se law lagaye ja. This is a world in which we have some strength, sometime weakness, sometime health, sometime sickness, sometime richness, sometime poverty, sometimes wealth and sometimes nothing. The person goes through different kinds of situations, sometimes comfort and sometimes there's discomfort. So all these different conditions, how many different means is he going to adopt? There are different kinds of conditions. How much of means are we going to adopt? How much are we going to chase after the means? So therefore get Allah tabaraka wa ta'ala in our life, then Allah ta'ala will create the means. He will inspire the means. He will inspire us with the means, which is the correct mean to adopt. The person will not have to search here and there and all over the world for those means. Allah ta'ala will inspire him and make it easy for him to accomplish that which he set out to. That difficulty, that pain, that suffering, that problem that he is going through, that grief, that sorrow, those worries, those anxieties, then Allah Ta'ala will find a way out for him. Get Allah Ta'ala in one's life. Make it our hal. Tu ho kisi bhi hal mein maula se law lagaye ja. It's like if there are 1,000 mirrors here all over the masjid walls, and there's one bird that is now going round and round, round and round. So now one person is going and trying to catch it in that mirror, that person is going to try and catch it in that mirror, that one is trying to catch it in that mirror. Now no matter how many efforts people make to catch that bird in the mirror, because while it's going round and round, you will see it in the mirror. In all the mirrors that are around, you'll see those birds. Now the person is getting or making the effort to catch it here, catch it there, catch it there, but nothing is coming in the hand. Then one sensible person says that there's the bird, catch that bird, you'll get all these 1,000 birds in your hand. If he catches that one bird, then those 1,000 birds will come away into his hand. So like that, if the person gets one Allah in his life, tu ho kisi bhi hal mein maula se law lagaye ja. If we get Allah tabaraka wa ta'ala in our lives, and when we get Allah Ta'ala, then condition is muhabbat and ita'at and obedience of Rasulullah sallallahu alayhi wa sallam. Without that, there cannot be completion of iman. So if the person gets this connection, then he has got everything in his life. Like some people say, we say that la ilaha illallah if you read, then it's incomplete. Because you must have Muhammadur Rasulullah. All the time that you read, there must be Muhammadur Rasulullah. So indeed, without Muhammadur Rasulullah, there's no deen. But since Nabi alayhi salatu wasalam himself said, Man qala la ilaha illallah, dakhal al-jannah. And there are so many ahadith where he has recommended the tasbih of la ilaha illallah. So therefore it does not mean that in that la ilaha illallah, since we are not reading Muhammadur Rasulullah, so it's excluded. There cannot be a la ilaha illallah without Muhammadur Rasulullah.
it is implied. Garna salli ala ho zuba par. 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

0: 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And even if at that moment in time he doesn't seem to be having his dua accepted, but in reality it is accepted. Allah Ta'ala knows best when he will see the effects of that. But straight away he will get a kind of a sukoon in his heart that I gave all my affairs to Allah Ta'ala. Allah Ta'ala is with me. So, tu ho kisi bhi hal mein maula se law lagai ja. 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What is not in the power of Allah Ta'ala? Cry before Him, beg of Him. بیٹھے گا چین سے اگر کام کے کیا رہیں گے پر, گو نہ نکل سکے مگر پنجرے میں پھڑ پھڑائے جا. سو مینی ٹائمز ہیو ایکسپلین دس, دیٹ اف اے برڈ از ان دا کیج اینڈ اٹ از لکنگ ویری ویری کمفرٹیبل بیکاز واٹر ہیز بین گیون, فوڈ ہیز بین گیون, سو ناؤ دیٹ برڈ از لائک اے پیٹ, از ویری کمفرٹیبل. So anybody going past there is not going to feel pity and compassion and mercy. He'll say, this bird looks, mashallah, very comfortable, relaxed, looks like it is well fed, well kept. But if there is a bird that is flapping its wings, it is hitting its head against the cage, this side and that side, and it is restless and it is just wanting to get out of that cage, so then anybody passing by to, they'll say, why you lock this thing up, open it. Let it go out. So therefore he says, بیٹھے گا چین سے اگر کام کے کیا رہیں گے پر. Allah Ta'ala gave us the power of dua. Allah Ta'ala gave us the قدرت of dua. He gave us the greatest of all means. Because just as we consider all other things as means, we say this is a means that you must adopt. Adopt this mean, adopt that mean, do this, do that. So is not dua also a means? Adopt it. Cry before Allah Ta'ala. Flap those wings before Allah Tabaraka wa Ta'ala. Allah Tabaraka wa Ta'ala will open the person's way out. He'll give him a way out. Qudrat-e zul jalal mein kya nahi gir girai ja. 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Uspe ho kyun teri nazar. Why do you want to gaze at that? That is the door opening or not opening, opening or not opening. You don't worry about the opening or not opening. You do your work, and that is go on knocking. The opening of the door is Allah Tabaraka wa Ta'ala's prerogative. When he will open it, he'll open it full. But at present he wants to hear your knock. He doesn't want to see your independence. I'm very independent. I don't need Allah Tabaraka wa Ta'ala's help. I got everything going for me. One woman was making namaz. The husband was a very rich person. He was one of the nawabs of those days. So he said, "What is this you are doing?" She said, "Making namaz." Making namaz and doing what? She said, "Asking of Allah. Begging of Allah." So what are you short of in the house? You short of anything? In other words, that namaz should not be made unless you short of something. So Allah Tabaraka wa Ta'ala doesn't want to see independence. He wants to see helplessness. Then make this use of this means of dua and see what Allah Tabaraka wa Ta'ala does. So khole wo ya na khole dar uspe ho kyun teri nazar, tu to bas apna kaam kar yani sada lagaye ja. 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Bless us with all the goodness that Nabi alayhi salatu wasalam begged for us. 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life is a life of tests and trials if somebody believes that the time will come then there will be no kind of Mujahada to make at all, nothing. The person doesn't have to get up for Fajr Salat. He doesn't have to make his Isha and go to sleep. He doesn't have to control his gaze. He doesn't have to control his hearing. He doesn't have to control his speech. He doesn't have to watch carefully what he's eating and drinking. He doesn't have to take precaution with regards to his earnings. Person doesn't have to bother about the fulfillment of the rights of people around him or her. If it is a wife, then the husband then the wife, or parents, then the children, or children, then the parents, sometimes the neighbors, sometimes the seniors, sometimes the young ones, sometimes the sick ones, sometimes the healthy ones and fit ones. Different situations a person is faced with.
1: sometimes he's in good health, sometimes he's in poor health. So now no day will come in his life where he will not be faced with some kind of situation where he will have to make some kind of mujahada. It's a different thing that after making amal for a period of time, after having made mujahada correctly for a period of time, and after having disciplined the nafs for a long period of time, so then it becomes easy to make amal on the teachings of the Quran and Sunnah. Becomes easy. But there will be no period of time in his life where he will not have to be conscious and take precaution over all these things that I mentioned. Can a time come in the life of a person that now, because he made a lot of mujahada for 70 years, 80 years of his life, or 90 years, so now there is no problem. He can go to sleep 2 o'clock in the morning and get up 8 o'clock in the morning. The old person too will have to get up. Again, there are exceptions. The person is so sick that he was sedated and he dozed off and he only got up the next afternoon. Now, those are exceptions. We're not talking about exceptions. We're talking about any old person also who's got some kind of strength in his body and is conscious and he's aware that he is obliged to make 5 times salat. So whether it is difficult or whether it is easy, the person may be only making tayammum. But the fact is that he will be making namaz in the appropriate time. So isn't that a mujahada? In fact, for the old person sometimes it is difficult. He's got pain in his joints and in his body and he's got no strength. But now whatever it is, he heard the azan or it's time for fajr. If he's got some khadim or he's got somebody to help and assist, then he'll call that person, but come. And he'll make some tayammum and he'll make namaz. Can't stand and read, he'll sit and read, lie down and read, but he'll read. In the same way, there's no time that will ever come in the life of any person that he says, now I control my hearing and listening for 100 years, so now you can put on the music and you can put on the tabla, dolak and sarangi and everything else and all the haram voices and ghibat and other things. Now I can start listening because 100 years I made ibadah. So across the board, look at everything. Whatever a person is obliged to do as a person who is mukallaf of Sharia, he will have to do it till his dying day. So if somebody is waiting for some time to come in his life where he'll have no worries, no pain, no sorrow, no nothing at all, so then he will be disappointed when there are tests and trials. But if the person is aware that this life is nothing but tests and trials, so then he will take everything in its stride. He will continue with that mujahada until his dying day. Allah Ta'ala, out of his ihsan and fazl and kindness, he makes it easy after that. Sometimes a person uses a manual car, manual gears, and in heavy traffic he's got arthritis and he's got some pain in his joints and all, but he's carrying on using that. And after some time now he gets an automatic car. So now the automatic car makes things easy. It will make things a little easy. Little easier it becomes, that's all. But does it mean that now the automatic car means that he has to do nothing? From the manual, when he went on to the automatic, it became easier. That now in traffic it's easy. The person doesn't have to make that much effort as he was making, holding the clutch and putting it in and changing the gears and all as he was doing in the manual. So now he won't have to make that much effort. Automatic will be a little easier. But he still has to check that car has got everything in working order. He has to start the engine. He has to change the gears to some extent. He must change it from parking to drive. Something he has to do. After that it will become easier, but he has to do something. He has to keep his gaze on the road. He has to control the steering. It's not that the car will now fly like an aeroplane, computerized. So like that, the human being also, and this Musalman, lots of people just give up hope, finish, can't do anything. So the Musalman will be tested until his dying day. Shaitan is not going to leave him. Shaitan is going to leave until dying day. So the latter day mujahada may become a little easier, but it's not that it will become completely wiped out. There will be no mujahada at all. What I was saying for the benefit of Hafiz Sahib, and the gist of it is this, that in a person's life there will never be a stage or any period of time when there will be no mujahada at all. Never, it will never ever be. It may be a little less, but it will carry on and continue till the dying day. And I had just given them the example of an old person, that even if he is old, it doesn't mean that now namaz is maaf for him because he's 70 years old or 80 years old. With all the aches and pains, he too will have to do something. He'll have to make tayammum, he'll have to sit and read, lie down, read, do something, but he'll have to read. So that's a mujahada that he's making even at the age of 80, 90. The same with listening, with speaking, with seeing. Now, there's no such thing that now because of his 100 years of discipline and control over his gaze and over his heart and everything, so now the stage has been now reached where mujahada is now waved off. So he doesn't have to worry now. He can look at haram and he can listen to haram and he can start engaging in haram discussion. There's no such thing. It will remain till his dying day. So the rewards will be greater at that time. And I also gave them the example of a car, that the person has got a manual car, so he has to change gears quite a bit, especially in when it is chock-a-block, heavy traffic, bumper to bumper. So that time he's, even if he's got arthritis, but the thing is that he has to keep on changing the gear and holding the clutch and pressing accelerator a little bit and releasing and carrying on like that. Now, after a long while of mujahada with that car, then the person gets an automatic. Somebody said, well, you're getting a little old now and you're always driving in heavy traffic, so therefore the person gives him a gift of an automatic. So now the automatic car, it'll make things easier. That's about all it will do. Doesn't mean it'll fly him over the other cars now because it's got an automatic car. He'll still have to start the car, he'll still have to see the road, he'll still have to control the steering. The only thing now, he'll move the gear from park, he'll bring it to drive and finish, carry on after. So the person who has made considerable mujahada, it is as if he has switched over now from the manual to the automatic. That many things now become automatic. For the person who has become used to five time namaz, especially getting up fajr time, 4 o'clock in the morning, is not easy. Person who's not in the habit of getting up, tell him to get up one day 4 o'clock. Those who don't make any fajr namaz, but on Eid day they make, it's like the world's mujahada they make. One person just wrote the other day, alhamdulillah, now I started making 3 namazes. So even the 3 namazes is like a great effort the person had to put. One person once came here on a Jummah day from one country. And it so happened that the host brought him here. So he listened to my bayan on Jummah day and made mulaqat. And then after Asar was again some nikah. He had actually come for that. So he attended the nikah because one of his friends was a host, invited him. And he's an industrialist, big company he owns there in the country. Then he came again for Maghrib because there was a janaza salat. And then he came for Isha Salat, because that person said meals will have after Isha. So short days. Then he met me again. Then he met me in fact after this. And then in the discussion he says, Maulana Sahab, aaj toh bahut namaze pad li. Aaj toh bahut namaze pad li. I said, bahut namaze pad li ka kya matlab hai? A lot of namaz today. He said, aaj toh Jumma bhi padi, Asar bhi, Maghrib bhi, Isha bhi. He said, bas namaz hi namaz aaj toh. So I said, kya wahan nahi padte? He said, wahan kahan fursat milti hai padne ki? Nauzubillah. So now people like that, if you tell the person to get up 4 o'clock, it's difficult. But that person who got into the habit, he doesn't even need alarm. His eyes opens automatically. And he's there in the first surf without any real pressure. So that is what we mean, that automatic now. That before it was manual, he had to make some effort, extra effort, to get up. Now he came by automatic now. The same with control of gaze, then it becomes like an automatic thing. The person was listening to music before and he was enjoying it. Now as soon as the music comes, he gets irritated and he will switch it off. He was listening to radio, some news, and now the music came, irritates him. On the telephone, if he's holding on and music plays, then irritates him. He feels like slamming the phone on that person. Why? What happened? Take him to disco, cinema, theater, he'll run miles away from there. So before that, mujahada of restraining from those places, from the porn sites and from TV, movie and everything else, was difficult. It was manual, but he was making the mujahada. So now it became automatic. But still, the effort is still there. Person still has to restrain, he has to stay away, or he has to get up and go to the masjid, he has to make tilawat of the Quran Sharif, he'll have to do something, but it becomes easier. But there is no stage in the life that now finishes, there is nothing to do, finish, make haram and over. So the person who conditions his mind that this is what is going to continue till my dying day, so he will be ever ready. He is not going to feel despondent at any stage, and neither will he feel kind of hopelessness. He will say, well, this is something that I must expect throughout my life, I must expect. Therefore, if a person is going for Hajj, and beforehand he has conditioned his mind mentally that now I'm going to get 7-star treatment there because I booked a 5-star package, so I'll get 7-star treatment. And all along the way there'll be nothing, no difficulty, aeroplanes will be on time, baggage will arrive on time, and I will get my bus on time, Mina or Arafat on time. Now if that person faces some difficulty, then he's going to become restless. His life will become miserable. But the person who beforehand was ready for any kind of eventuality, he said, although I booked 5-star package, but anything can happen. The plane can be delayed. Plane can be delayed for any reason. How many people are delayed? 10 hours, 20 hours. Look at the ash in the sky. People who had everything, all the money in the world, but they couldn't travel. So now this man is prepared that there could be delays, there could be this, there could be that. The baggage could arrive late. This could happen, it could happen. But I make dua that it doesn't happen. So now the person, if something did happen, he'll say, well, I was expecting it. So never mind. Mujahada, carry on. And if it doesn't happen, so he'll be very happy. He'll be excited. He'll make a lot of shukr. Ya Allah, I was expecting so much of problem, nothing happened. So that is what takes the person out. Allah Ta'ala has given us such mechanisms. We all talk about mechanism. We need a mechanism for this and for that. That's the mechanism. Make the tadbir and make the tafweez, finish. Make the effort and make, resign your will to Allah Ta'ala's will and finish. As far as the kasb and khalq is concerned, that we have to do the kasb, that we have to make the effort. Maulana Abrarul Haq Rahmatullah Ali, once he was asked, what's this whole khalq and kasb? So these Allah Wala, these examples are such that they give you a whole explanation in one example. So he said, cusp is like putting the switch on. If there's darkness, then you put the switch on, light will come. So the pressing of the button is your cusp, that is your effort. That is the adoption of that means that we talk about. And the coming on of the light, that is the khalq. That the light came on, you press the button, now the light came on. So that is when it comes to khair. The cusp of khair, that is how it works. That you make the effort, Allah Ta'ala will create, you bring the khalq, His power it is to create. And then when we say that shar is also in the same manner, there is a kind of cusp in shar also. When we read Amantu Billah Khairah, then what is this? Khairihi wa sharrihi min Allah Ta'ala. So now the shar is the same thing. Now there is light, it's bright now. Now the person presses the button again and makes it dark. So that pressing of the button is his fail, it is his amal. And the darkness that came, that is the khalq. Maybe ponder in this is a sort of ilm. That it was the person's pressing of the button that brought the light on. And it was again the pressing of the button that brought the darkness. So that means whatever is in the power of the man to do, he must do. Now if he is going to do the right thing, then Allah Ta'ala will create the right thing. Allah Ta'ala will create khair. And if he is going to do the wrong thing, then shar will come. But he must blame himself for it. Therefore Allah Ta'ala does not make a person mukallaf of something that's not in his power and control. A person who is a madman is mad, so no namaz on him. If a madman gives talaq to his wife, it's not valid. A person who is really mad, and in that madness now he gave talaq, it's not valid. A mad person is exempted. In the same way, a little child, not mukallaf. So Allah Ta'ala only makes a person responsible when He gives him that kind of intelligence, that kind of understanding. So therefore this person, he will have to continue. So those people who give up, saying that now what must we do, very difficult, very tough, and I can't manage anymore, and I'd rather take my life and commit suicide and all that, so it shows the person hasn't got belief in taqdeer. He doesn't have that kind of yaqeen in Allah Tabaraka wa Ta'ala. He doesn't believe in the ayat, لا يكلف الله نفسا إلا وسعها. But if he believes also, it is just a knowledge. He doesn't believe, he's got the knowledge of it. Another Shah Kashmiri Rahmatullah used to say, Iman, janne ka naam nahi hai, manne ka naam hai. Iman is the name of manna, not janna. As far as knowledge is concerned, even in the Yahud, the Nasara, and the Kuffar, Mushrikeen, some of them have done such research on Islam that we also haven't made such research. But they don't believe. So once the person understands this philosophy, they talk about philosophy all the time. If he understands this, then his life, there will still be pain, there will be still some suffering, there will be still difficulty. Nabi alayhi salatu wasalam teared, Nabi alayhi salatu wasalam bled when he was stoned, Nabi alayhi salatu wasalam tied stone on his stomach when he was hungry. Otherwise, if he didn't feel as a Nabi of Allah Ta'ala, if he had reached that stage, that this worldly tests and trials had no effect on him, physical effect. So then what was the need to tie two stones on his stomach? If it had no effect on him, so was he just trying to show off to the people that, look, I've tied two stones on my belly? No, Uzzubillah. نبی و اللہ تبارک و تعالی خاتم النبیین رحمت للعالمین جمیلوں میں اجمل شریفوں میں اشرف کاملوں میں اکمل. Now if he is doing that, it shows that he is feeling the pain and severe pain. Must be real hunger. We haven't experienced any kind of hunger like that. He has to tie two stones on his belly. But in spite of that, forget his tawakkul on Allah Ta'ala, his yaqeen, his muhabbat, his sabr and shukr. So many of us, we make sometimes some dua and say, "Bas, bahut dua ki kuch nahi hua." So what are you going to do now? After dua, then the person makes the tafweez that I made what I had to do, I did. And now make shukr whatever what you got. Look at those people who got less. Look at the people who haven't got what we have got. And ask Allah Ta'ala for more and ask Him for whatever we are desirous and wait. If Allah Ta'ala in His wisdom wants to give and considers it as khair for us, He'll give it. And if He doesn't give it also, there must be khair in it. But we mustn't ask for difficulties. But as far as dua is concerned, we must not give up dua. And we must not make ujlat, and we must not be in a hurry and hasten that it must happen now and now. Who are we to demand? But immediately the person should look at those people who don't have that which we have, and straight away he'll find consolation. The moment the person loses one sight, one eye, then he must think, at least I got one eye with which I can see well. There are many people who are totally blind. A person loses one hand, then he says, at least I got one hand. A person loses one leg, he says, at least I got one leg. If he loses two legs, then he says, at least I got sight, I got hearing, I got speech. There are so many people who haven't got speech, so many haven't got sight. And in wealth also, they say, at least I got some shelter, I got two rooms, I got one big lounge, plus I got some big kitchen, I got this, I got that. And the other person doesn't even have a proper

Very nothing. So what is this all the time? I don't have this, I don't have this, I don't have this. Look at what we have got. Then the shukar will increase. Each part of the body, look at the price. Just one part of the body. These people were running a big racket here in the hospital. Look at what prices they were charging for kidneys and other things. Somebody has to tell a person, I will give you $1 million or $1 billion. Just give me your brains. Will anybody give it? Unless he's a brainless idiot. If he doesn't have the brain, what is he going to do? If somebody tells him, give me your heart, I will give you $1 million. Like that, if you have to just count the parts of the body alone, the person is worth billions. Just the parts of the body. Will anybody give his heart and brains for $1 billion, $2 billion? What is he going to do after that? He'll put him in the cover. So look at Allah Ta'ala. He has given us already in our body organs and parts which are worth billions. And we consider ourselves very poor, very poor, very poor. In spite of having everything. There is a lack and deficiency in our shukr, that we are not making enough shukr over what we got. If we make enough shukr over what we got, then لَئِن شَكَرْتُمْ لَأَزِيدَنَّكُمْ. But the first thing that the person gets in that is sukoon-e dil. The first thing he gets is sukoon-e dil. Other things he'll get whenever he'll get, but sukoon-e dil he gets immediately, in spite of that weakness, in spite of that deficiency or shortcoming or weakness or pain or suffering, whatever it is. But sukoon-e dil means his heart is with Allah Ta'ala. That's, oh Allah, don't test me more than this. The person will say, Ya Allah, you could have tested me more than this. But I'm very weak, don't test me more than this. Whatever test the person goes through, whatever test, could not Allah Ta'ala have tested him more than that? Take any person, sickness, illness, pain, poverty, whatever it is. Could not Allah Ta'ala have taken away more than that or tested him more than that? So whatever at present he is being tested, in comparison with that which Allah Ta'ala could have tested him with, is nothing. Allah Ta'ala's Qudrat, has it got any limits? That little shake-up that Allah Ta'ala gives sometimes, he could have tested the person with much, much more. May Allah Tabaraka wa Ta'ala give us tawfiq of amal and protect us from tests and trials, because we are extremely weak. People sell the iman just on a little test, they sell the iman. What is the greatest weapon of the Christian missionaries? The greatest weapon is go to the poverty stricken areas and give them hampers, what else? That is the greatest weapon. How many Muslims also, they tell us, if you're not going to give me help, then those people are prepared to offer me help. And they tell you like, what kind of iman is that, where they say that? That means if you don't give help, then you'll become Christian. And if the Christian doesn't give help, then you'll become Muslim. Islam doesn't need such kind of people. But that is the truth and it's a reality. There are lots of people, they give up their iman when they haven't got sufficient. So we must not act too brave and too strong that we can bear all kinds of tests and trials. We don't know what our condition will be. We must ask Allah Ta'ala for protection from all kinds of tests and trials. Allah Ta'ala is loving, very, very loving. And once you enjoy the ma'iyyat of Allah Tabaraka wa Ta'ala, when a person has his beloved on his side, he says, I'm enjoying life because my beloved is on my side.

0: Yet that beloved son cannot help the person in so many different situations. And that beloved cannot be with him all the time also. He has to separate from that beloved someday or the other. And even in this world, how many times that beloved will go some other direction, he'll go some other direction. And the ma'iyat of Allah tabaraka wa ta'ala once the person is got. And the person feels the presence of Allah tabaraka wa ta'ala, that he's with me. Allah ta'ala's knowledge is with the person. The ilm of Allah ta'ala is with the person all the time. His qurb is there all the time. Any part of the night, day, anything. And it's powerful. You really feel that the power of Allah tabaraka wa ta'ala is with the person. In spite of his weakness. I always give the example of the policeman sometimes on the street. He may be very thin and weak, and in comparison with that heavyweight that's driving that car. Some world-class boxer is driving the car and going. And this young student just qualified from the police academy, and now he's on the street there controlling the cars. Now if this person looks at the body of that policeman, he will say that I can flatten him in one shot. So why must I stop my car when you make like that? I must carry on. But he doesn't do that. He stops. So why did he stop? Because he knows that behind that policeman there's a whole government. Behind that policeman, that little man there, if he says I'm going to call back up one button, then sirens will blow from all sides and he'll come. And then he's got a whole courthouses, and then he's got the ministries, and then he's got right up to parliament, and then he's got cabinet, all that. That whole government there is behind that one small little person there. So that person knows that this hand of mine may be very small and very tiny and no power and strength in it. But behind his hand is a whole government. Quwwat hai, taqat hai. So when one insan thinks like that, that person thinks that behind this Nabi of Allah Ta'ala, there's a whole power of Allah Ta'ala. That Nabi is not alone. That Allah Ta'ala is not alone. Why do we say that don't trouble the Allah Ta'ala? Allah Ta'ala will then take intiqam. So what does that mean? It is like war with Allah Ta'ala. Because Allah Ta'ala has got the ma'iyat of Allah Ta'ala. And that's a different thing than those Allah Ta'ala's, no matter who troubles them, they say, Ya Allah, make them maaf to make us maaf to finish. So therefore nothing happens. But in reality, those who picked up their hands and cursed, what happened to those people? So it's not their bodies, how weak they are. It is that power of Allah tabaraka wa ta'ala, that government of Allah ta'ala, all the, how we say here, all the different ministries and departments. So like that, once that person has got ma'iyat of Allah ta'ala, then the qudrat and power of Allah tabaraka wa ta'ala is with him. Why did the Anbiya alayhi salatu wasalam, after those little tests and trials, Kuffar, Mushrikeen, Yahud, Nasara, whatever they did, but why were they then flattened after that? Small in a band of people, how did they destroy such huge armies? It was the ma'iyat of Allah Ta'ala, the qudrat of Allah Ta'ala. That is what really helped them and assisted them. The way can 313 ill-armed people rout an army of 1,000? And where can again, when Muslims were 1,000 and 300 munafiqeen left them and went away, 700 people, 3,000 opposition. Why did Hazrat Khalid bin Walid radiallahu ta'ala say, if they are 60,000, they just give me 60 people sufficient? But it's 6 people. What was it? They really believed that there was a power behind them. That sword, when they picked up it, they knew that it was not my arm that was going to just pick up this sword. There was a qudrat, there was a power. Just the hair Mubarak which was in the turban of Hazrat Khalid bin Walid radiallahu ta'ala, and it fell down in one battlefield while they were in the midst of the battle, and he jumps out of his horse. And now they say, this is the time to jump out just to pick up your turban in the midst of battle when they are being targeted, and he jumps off. So just because his turban fell off or his hat fell off. So now they say that, is this the time that you're going to worry about a turban and a hat? So what did he say? So what do you know? Inside this is the hair Mubarak of Nabi alayhi salatu wasalam. And I'm gaining strength with that, in other words. Barakat of that. So now who will understand this? Can science understand all these things? Can our academies understand all these things? They will say, bring scientific proof. Where are you going to bring scientific proof? How do you explain certain things? Impossible to explain. And by Fajr just now. Ya Rahim, Ya Rahim. Apni ma'iyat nasif farma, ma'iyat nasif farma. 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
1: 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We are discussing this hadith of Nabi عليه الصلاة والسلام. And last week, from this hadith, then we went on to the signs of Allah tabaraka wa ta'ala in the universe. Just to refresh in your minds, in this hadith we have already discussed, Nabi alayhi salatu wasalam says that person has indeed attained success. That person is the one who has attained success, whose heart Allah tabaraka wa ta'ala made khalis for iman. Allah ta'ala chose his heart for khalis iman. That person's heart, iman is what moves that person. Everything moves on the strength of that iman. His business, his home life, his public life, his private life, his marriages, his walimas, his bringing up of the children, and every other aspect of life. It is that imani force which moves him. If Allah tabaraka wa ta'ala is displeased with any particular action, then he restrains himself. And if Allah ta'ala has ordered that he must do a certain thing, then he makes himmat and he goes ahead. He does not pull back. He does not become lazy. It is a hukam of Allah tabaraka wa ta'ala, so he fulfills it, no matter how much it goes against his own nafs. So khalis, Allah tabaraka wa ta'ala has chosen this person's heart, or Allah ta'ala has made this person's heart, made it khalis for iman. And he made his heart qalb-e salim, which we discussed at length. What is qalb-e salim and all the different tafsirs of qalb-e salim. Allah ta'ala made his tongue sadiq. That means in his speech he is truthful. There is no lies and there is no dishonesty. The person is very truthful in his speech. He does not have the sifats of the munafiqeen. His nafs is mutmainna. Whatever is the hukam of Allah tabaraka wa ta'ala, he is mutmain. He reaches that stage where it pleases him. In fact, he looks forward to the fulfillment of the hukam of Allah ta'ala. His heart has become nafse mutmainna. It's not that he has to be forced anymore. He becomes very happy. His nafs is mutmain. Of course, we've explained to you the different stages of nafs, the ammara, the lawama, and the mutmainna. I'm not going into the details again. Wa khaliqatahu mustaqima, and his mizaj, Allah ta'ala has made mustaqim. His temperament, his nature, Allah ta'ala has made such that he does not incline towards evil, or he is not dragged away by evil. The thoughts will come, sometime evil thoughts will come and try to drag him and pull him. There could be outside forces trying to drag him towards the evil places. But this person, he does not fall for those temptations. He restrains himself. His mizaj is such that he is mustaqim. There's steadfastness. He is not sometimes illallazi and sometimes ullallazi. Sometimes la ilaha ula and wala ilaha ula. So this is not the mizaj of a mu'min. A mu'min must be mustaqim. There must be istiqamat. Mu'min can commit sin. We don't say mu'min cannot commit sin. But he does not go wholesale one way. When he goes off beat and off track, then he immediately realizes that he is indulging in some sin or some evil, and he starts making tawbah, istighfar, nadamat, and he returns. He does not just continue on that line, that he gets such enjoyment now in that evil that he's back again on the same old lifestyle of his. It is by way of example, outwardly a filthy example, but it gives a big lesson. And Hazrat Jalaluddin Rumi Rahmatullah Alayh has given this example. He says, the worm in the stool of a person. Now here we have our toilets and we have proper facilities for relieving ourselves, so we don't even notice what filth has come out of our bodies. NF68, remove your car. Somebody wants to go to this station or something. NF68. So we do not even see what filth is coming out of our bodies. But places like India, Pakistan, and even in our country, in the remote areas or in villages, where they do not have proper toilet facilities, people pass stool in the bushes or in the sugarcane fields or somewhere on the open. So he said that the worm from the stool, the person passed stool somewhere on an open field, now the worm from the stool came out. It came out and then it saw the sunlight. Sunlight, fresh breeze, there were some flowers around there too, so the fragrance of that also reached the nostrils of this worm. Now this worm, after having smelt the fragrant breeze and after having seen the sunlight, and after having come out of that filth, it again goes back. It says, no, no, this life is not for me. I have lived long in a certain environment, and therefore I have become so used to that environment that I cannot give up that environment, no matter how pleasant everything may be looking on the outside here, but that worm goes back into that stool. So he says, this is the example of those people who by way of some majlis, some zikr, or some tabligh program, or some dawat, or some waaz, or some nasihat, or some tafsir, or some dini program, now it drew that person out of his filthy environment, filthy lifestyle. The person made tawbah, istighfar. He realized that the type of life that I was leading was a life of filth and sin and evil. And now this is the life which is the real life. This is what Allah tabaraka wa ta'ala wants us to live. But after some time the person says, no, but this life is a bit boring. I'm so used to those clubs and to those discos and to those raves and to the cinemas and to the theaters and to the porn movies and those filthy magazines. So the person made some tawbah istighfar for a few days and then he goes back again to that same. It is just like that worm that went back to the stool. So he says, what should we be doing? After we come out from our filth, then we should after that not return it. Accidentally, if the person was again tempted, then it must be just for that little while and that person must return. So therefore Allah tabaraka wa ta'ala, therefore Nabi alayhi salatu wasalam says that this person is successful whom Allah ta'ala has made nafs his mizaj mustaqim. And then he gave him ears which listen to haqq and eyes which see the truth. This is where we went on then suddenly to these ayat which came to mind of Surah Rum, which we discussed quite a bit of those signs of Allah tabaraka wa ta'ala. Just to recap what we discussed in detail last week, that Allah tabaraka wa ta'ala says that those people who have got sight, those people who have got hearing, what we should be really doing with that. We should look at the signs of Allah tabaraka wa ta'ala. If it's getting hot in his foot on this fan, look at the signs of Allah ta'ala. When do we really get the azmat of a person? Like somebody says the king of a certain country is coming. Now what is it that makes us suddenly get excited that the king of the country is coming? Or the president is coming of a certain country? It is because we know of certain sifats of his. That the person has got this sifat, he's got this quality, he's got a big kingdom, the person has got oil wells and he's got so many people in his military and so much of arms and ammunition. Now all those things puts that awe into the heart of the person. So here, those who want to look at Allah tabaraka wa ta'ala, we will not be able to see him directly. This is where people went astray, that they tried to look for Allah tabaraka wa ta'ala with their eyes. Now you are not going to see Allah ta'ala with your eyes here. In Jannat, inshallah, we will see Allah ta'ala with our own eyes. Jannat is a place which Allah ta'ala has kept for us when we are going to make the effort in this world. And the Ahlullah, this is their desire for Jannat. Why they want to go to Jannat is because they will get the didar of Allah tabaraka wa ta'ala. The sight of Allah, that Allah whom we are worshipping without seeing in this world. For whom are we making sajda? To whom are we making ruku? To whom are we making from? We are raising our hands. Before whom are we doing that? And all this restraining ourselves is, don't go towards this, it is haram. Don't commit adultery, don't commit fornication, don't drink, don't gamble. Because it is displeasing Allah Ta'ala. Now that Allah Ta'ala whom we are not seeing, but we are restraining ourselves all the time. Make namaz, give zakat, fast in the month of Ramadan, go for hajj, tahajjud, ishraq, chash, zikr, tilawat, ibadat, charities, all these things we say do it for the pleasure of Allah. Now that Allah Ta'ala who we are not seeing. So Allah Ta'ala says that you were not seeing me in the world. Now I am giving you that sight with which you can have a look at me. The Sahabas asked, Ya Rasulullah, how will everybody be able to see Allah Ta'ala on that in the Jannat? Of what a crowd is going to be, what a population in Jannat, how is everybody going to see Allah Ta'ala? He says, don't you see the full moon? Does anybody require pushing and bumping if you have to see the full moon? So wherever you can see the full moon, like that Allah Ta'ala will make us see him. NT28782 and ND58370. 28782 58370. Those brothers who want to leave, you must try and send your car number plates quickly so that you don't have to disturb later. So there's somebody that wants to go, please move your cars. So this sight and gaze on Allah tabaraka wa ta'ala in Jannat, this is the desire of every mu'min. That Allah for whom we are doing everything. Again, it brings to my mind that same little couplet which you have heard many times. Unki nazaros, unke rukh se naqaba jutegi. 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Ek muddat se aaj ehle gham ko muskurane ki mohlat milegi. Ek muddat se aaj ehle gham ko muskurane ki mohlat milegi. That parda, that veil, today it will be removed. In Jannat it will be removed from Allah tabaraka wa ta'ala's glory. Ek muddat se aaj ehle gham ko muskurane ki mohlat milegi. Those who had the love of Allah tabaraka wa ta'ala in their hearts, that gham that they carried in their hearts of Allah tabaraka wa ta'ala, that they were doing everything for His pleasure, they were restraining themselves for His pleasure. There was sometime pain coming onto that heart because everybody else was enjoying themselves in all kinds of haram. And this person was saying, no, my Allah will be displeased, so therefore I'm not going to indulge in that. So now will be the time for these people to really smile and really enjoy themselves. So we have to look for Allah tabaraka wa ta'ala in His creation. Therefore, throughout the Quran Sharif, Allah tabaraka wa ta'ala, many, many places, He describes His Qudrat. So that looking at that, we can recognize Allah tabaraka wa ta'ala. We don't even have to go far. Many times I have mentioned that we just have to look at our thumbprint. The scientifically proven that no two persons' thumbprints are the same. Now, which person goes and informs one mother that please don't bring another child with this thumbprint, because there's already one in this world. And where is it made? In the darkness of the mother's stomach. No computer there, nothing. Look at every part of the body, where it is made. Allah tabaraka wa ta'ala makes it in the mother's stomach, in the darkness. No factory works like that in darkness. And Allah ta'ala is fitting the heart, the liver, the lungs, the eyes, the ears. After that, still the person says that I don't believe in the existence of Allah ta'ala. Then that person must be sent to the asylum. One atheist lecturer told to the students in his class that you must not believe in anything until you don't see it. So the student asked, sir, did you see your brains? He says, no, I haven't seen my brain. So I say, will it be okay then if I call you brainless idiot? So if you cannot see your brains, it doesn't mean it doesn't exist there. One atheist lecturer told to the students in his class that you must not believe in anything until you don't see it. So the student asked, sir, did you see your brains? He says, no, I haven't seen my brain. So I say, will it be okay then if I call you brainless idiot? So if you cannot see your brains, it doesn't mean it doesn't exist there. So if Allah tabaraka wa ta'ala is existing, now you do not see Him with your eyes, so it doesn't mean that He doesn't exist. Look for Him in His signs. So therefore the signs we were discussing of Allah tabaraka wa ta'ala, Allah tabaraka wa ta'ala, many signs He has discussed, and we have already discussed some of them in last week's tafsir. One is that Allah ta'ala created you from dust, and then after that you find yourself scattered all over. Hazrat Adam alayhi salatu wasalam was created from dust. Then وَمِنْ آيَاتِهِ أَنْ خَلَقَ لَكُمْ مِنْ أَنفُسِكُمْ وَزْوَاجًا. It is one of the signs of Allah tabaraka wa ta'ala that He created for you mates from yourselves. And for what purpose? لِتَسْكُنُوا إِلَيْهَا. This is something that we discussed at length. In the following ayat, then Allah ta'ala describes the creation of the heavens and the earth and the variations in your languages. and in your colors.

0: that all the different colors, it is Allah Ta'ala's Qudrat. Look at for Allah Ta'ala in those signs. And all the different languages of the world. I explained to you that we should not laugh at any person's language because it is a creation of Allah Tabaraka wa Ta'ala. In the same way, the colors of the person, somebody could be very dark, somebody could be very fair, somebody could be brown, somebody could be white, black. All this is the creation of Allah Ta'ala. The facial features, the hands, the feet, somebody could be tall, somebody could be short. Everything is the creation of Allah Ta'ala, and if a person laughs at that and makes a mockery of that, then he is making a mockery of Allah Tabaraka wa Ta'ala's creation and his artwork, which is very, very dangerous for his iman. There is a purpose behind it. There is wisdom of Allah Tabaraka wa Ta'ala. He wants us to recognize each other. In fact, he divided us into different clans, tribes and all for the same purpose. لَتَعَارَفُ But inna akramakum عِنْدَ اللَّهِ أَتْقَاكُمْ So Allah Ta'ala only looks at what taqwa is in that person's heart. Otherwise, he doesn't look at the colors and the shape and the form. All that is for different purposes which Allah Ta'ala has got. Then also, we discussed about the sleep during the day and the night. That the sleep also, it is a sign of Allah Ta'ala. In fact, here in this ayat, it says that your sleep during the day and the night. Whereas from other ayats, we deduce that Allah Ta'ala has created the night for sleep. Here and there, casually, the police force and certain other people have to do some work at night. But in reality, Allah Ta'ala has created the night for sleep. At night, a person should sleep. And during the day, he should work. A little sleep during the day, but the major part of the sleep is for the night. Allah Ta'ala has got his system like that, that when the night falls, automatically the person begins to feel sleepy. And it takes away the tiredness of the day. From this, the Ahlullah have said that it is not recommended that a person should do business at night. Of course, don't misunderstand me, that if any person has got his shop open at night, it is not haram. I'm not saying it's haram. But say Allah Ta'ala has got his nizam such that for your earning, he has kept the day for you. That during the day, go and earn your livelihood. And Allah Ta'ala will provide during the day. And at night, have a rest for a little part of the night for some reason or the other. If some person has to do a certain kind of, or render a certain kind of service to the community, then that is understandable. But the trend throughout the world of businesses being open 24 hours of the day, that is not recommended. It is not the system of Allah, what Allah Tabaraka wa Ta'ala has intended. Therefore, there's so much of restlessness, uneasiness. People are more stressed. There's more trauma. There's more suffering. There's more pain. And there's all kinds of problems. Whenever man goes against what has been intended for him by nature, then he is going to end up with problems. So Allah Ta'ala has spread out the whole world for us. Make use of the ni'mats of Allah Ta'ala. Go to the marketplaces and earn. Establish your factories and run them the whole day. But at night, after that, it is for sleep. But again, I repeat, that if somebody is running his factory even at night, it is not haram. Because people misunderstand a lot. Just now we will hear that Maulana said, all those factories and businesses which are operating at night, the earnings are haram. Then we will have a big problem. I'm just saying that what Allah Ta'ala has intended. If we have that yaqeen in Allah Ta'ala, He will provide for us during the day that same amount of sustenance which we are expecting at night. Yes, those services which a person has to render for the creation, certain services at night to make sure that everybody is secure and sleeping comfortably and not experiencing any pain and problem. And they are, if suddenly they require some bread, milk and sugar, then it is available, then that is understandable. But where this new trend throughout the world that because of the computerized systems, the factories are operating 24 hours. So they're operating 24 hours, but what peace are they getting? Even the owners, what peace are they getting? Now we go on to the next one. وَمِنْ آيَاتِهِ يُرِيكُمُ الْبَرْقَ خَوْفًا وَطَمَعًا وَيُنَزِّلُ مِنَ السَّمَاءِ مَاءً وَيُنَزِّلُ مِنَ السَّمَاءِ مَاءً
1: yuhyi bihi al-ardha ba'da mawtiha inna fi zalika la ayatin li qawmi ya'qilun.
0: Allah Ta'ala says, wa min ayatihi, and from his signs it is that he shows you the lightning. Lightning, when it strikes, Allah Ta'ala says, both you find khawf in there and tamah. That if there has been a drought for a long time, we haven't had rain, and everybody is praying for rain, they had Salatul Istisqa also, and all are waiting, looking at the skies, when will some cloud form? Suddenly we see some lightning, so it brings a lot of hope that inshallah rains will come. Inshallah rains will come. But at the same time, that lightning brings khawf also. Because so many people lost their lives, so many homes were burned, so many farms were destroyed with that same lightning. So lightning, Allah tabaraka wa ta'ala shows, sometimes it brings khawf, sometimes it brings hope. But it is the qudrat of Allah tabaraka wa ta'ala, it's a sign of Allah ta'ala, that look at that same lightning, it's bringing hope to and it's bringing fear to. For those people who have aqal, for those people who are wise, for those who are intelligent, Allah tabaraka wa ta'ala has got this as a sign, that when we see the lightning, then it creates hope and it creates fear. Allah ta'ala destroyed people with lightning. But then if you have those conductors, it draws the lightning. And it can be very beneficial and very useful also. In everything, Allah ta'ala has kept both sifats. It can be beneficial and it can be harmful. The electricity current which is running through our wires, it is lighting up our globes, running our fans, moving our air conditioners, and so many other things are used, or so many other things are operating because of that electrical current. But if some stupid person has to handle that wire, naked wire, not knowing exactly what electric current is all about, then it will cause his death. So it has both things in it. And you can also shock a person with the same thing. So Allah tabaraka wa ta'ala has got this system where he has got both the beneficial part and the harmful part in the same thing. It's a sign of Allah tabaraka wa ta'ala. So he says, what does Allah ta'ala then do? وَيُنَزِّلُ مِنَ السَّمَاءِ مَاءً. And then he sends down from the heavens the rain. And this rain, فَيُحْيِي بِهِ الْأَرْضَ بَعْدَ مَوْتِهَا. And he brings life to the earth after it was dead. Now this is something that Allah Ta'ala repeatedly mentions in the Quran Sharif, many, many places, because this was not coming into the aqal of the people, that once a person is dead and he has turned to dust, how can he become alive again? So Allah Ta'ala is trying to show him that look at the earth when it is dead. In winter, go and look at the earth, it is dead. There's nothing there, everything has dried up. The trees have dried up, the leaves have dried up. Everything is dry, as if everything is dead. And then one good rainfall and suddenly everything is green again. Every time Allah Ta'ala is showing us that look at this, that Allah Ta'ala sends down the rain and that same earth again grows those crops and everything is green. The leaves turn green. Everything comes to life. So that Allah Ta'ala who can cause this to happen all the time, what is it difficult for him to recreate?
1: وَمِنْ آيَاتِهِ أَن تَقُومَ السَّمَاءُ وَالْأَرْضُ بِأَمْرِهِ.
0: And it is from the signs of Allah Ta'ala that the heavens and the earth, they stand with his hukam, with his command. There is nothing that is holding the skies. No pillars at all. Now look at the qudrat of Allah Ta'ala again. That if we had to design a building, then we will put the roof to the extent that we will require some kind of extension in future. So we will raise the roof to that level. At the most we will say 3 stories, 5 stories, 10 stories high. And after that we will fit in the other stories there. But we haven't heard of anybody building 500 miles high roof, or 100 miles high roof, or 10 kilometer high roof. Now at that time there were no aeroplanes, there were no spaceships, there was nothing. What the people were doing, were using their horse cart, ox cart, and they were was nothing to fly in the air. Now look at Allah Ta'ala. That from that time, He took care of this need of ours. That a time will come, if Allah Ta'ala had put a roof there and put pillars somewhere, or if He had brought the sky low down and He had made it of hard metal, because there is no need to have such a high sky, what would have happened? Every plane would have taken off and hit the roof. So look at Allah Ta'ala's Qudrat. That without any pillars, without any support, the sky from this end to that end, and everything is suspended in the air. Everything is suspended. The earth is rotating, the sun is revolving, and everything is suspended. All the planets. Look at Allah Ta'ala's Qudrat. Ajeeb Qudrat Allah Ta'ala. Now why is it asking us to look into this Qudrat? That the Allah that you are believing in, His Qudrat is so great, then should you not be obedient to that Allah? That is what Allah Ta'ala is showing. That Allah who has provided for you so many things, so much of ni'mat, day and night He is giving you ni'mat. The earth, the skies, the heavens, the rain, the crops, in your body also, your heart, your liver, your lungs. If a person says everything belongs to me, ask him to share every part of his body with somebody, if it belongs to him. If 100 rand belongs to me, I can share it out. I can give somebody 10 rand, another person 20 rand, another person 30 rand, share it out. Now the person says, no, my body belongs to me. So tell him to share it out. He'll say, okay, I can give one eye away. I can give one kidney away. But now ask him to give half his heart away. Share half his heart with somebody. Share half his liver with somebody. Share half his brains with somebody. Can anybody do that? So it shows that it is Allah Tabaraka wa Ta'ala who has placed all these things, and He is in full control of everything. Don't be mistaken that Allah does not have the power to snatch away these ni'mats. That is what Allah Ta'ala is showing. That with His Qudrat and with His power, and it is just because of His kindness, His generosity, and His forgiveness, that Allah Tabaraka wa Ta'ala does not seize the moment we indulge in sins and we rebel against Him. Otherwise, that Allah who has given us all these ni'mats, He also has the power to snatch it away. Whenever He wills, He can snatch it away. A person can become paralyzed, a person can go blind, a person can lose his hearing, a person can even lose his speech. Everything can fail. Allah Tabaraka wa Ta'ala's hukam, and everything fails. So He is trying to give us these signs that we create love for Him, so much of love that we do not disobey Him. This is what Allah Ta'ala wants. He doesn't want to create such khawf and fear in our hearts that we consider Allah Tabaraka wa Ta'ala as somebody who is just out there to punish. He doesn't want to punish. He's saying, look at these ni'mats of mine. Look at my ni'mats in your own bodies. Look at my ni'mats on the outside. Look at my ni'mats in the heavens and the earth. Look at my ni'mats all over the universe. Should you not be an obedient servant of mine after looking at all these ni'mats? So he says, look at the heavens and the earth. They are standing with the command of Allah Ta'ala. Therefore, that couplet which last night I was discussing with some students of Darul Uloom. Ye mana masiyat me mujrimana thodi lazzat hai. 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He says, ye mana maasiyat mein mujrimana thodi lazzat hai. In all sins, there is some enjoyment. We don't say that there is no enjoyment at all. There is some enjoyment. But this enjoyment is like stolen enjoyment. Person has stolen stolen, he's a criminal, he has stolen somebody's property and is enjoying it for a little while. It's unlike that person owning and then enjoying his property, he's enjoying his car, he's enjoying his possessions. Here the person has stolen, he's a criminal. We are stealing from Allah tabaraka wa ta'ala's ni'mats and then disobeying him and trying to find enjoyment. So he says, still you will get a little enjoyment. But it is mujrimana enjoyment. And we know that a criminal, any time he can be arrested. In this world he can get away. Lots of criminal activities he can get away. But we haven't escaped Allah Ta'ala's sight. So if we are going to enjoy it criminally, then we must expect punishment also that will come. Unless we make sincere tawbah. So he says, ye mana maasiyat mein mujrimana thodi lazzat hai. Magar us palane wale se ye kaisi baghawat hai. What kind of rebellion is this against the one who is nourishing you, the one who is sustaining you? That father who has been so kind to that son that he gives him a car, he gives him a cell phone, he gives him a home, he gives him money, he gives him everything. And then that son, he rejects that father. He disobeys that father. He back answers. He throws at the face of the father items. What will that father do? So he says, ye mana maasiyat mein mujrimana thodi lazzat. That little enjoyment that you will get, that too is not going to bring you peace and happiness, because it is with the displeasure of Allah Ta'ala. So the displeasure of Allah Ta'ala cannot bring permanent happiness into anybody's heart. It is just Allah Ta'ala's overlooking of our faults and weakness that he gives us a little bit of rope, so that we may return to him. Otherwise he can seize us there and then. So he says, ye mujrimana thodi lazzat, a little bit of lazzat, but it's mujrimana. But what kind it is? It is a rebellion against that Allah, who is our nourisher, who is our sustainer. Accidental sins a person can commit. Many times I've repeated this, that as human beings we can commit sins accidentally. But as believers, to go out in search of sins, and especially during these holidays, when there is nothing but entertainment of the evil kind that has been laid out like a dastarkhan for us everywhere. If you look at the newspapers, the media, the TV, the magazines and anything, all are inviting towards masiyat, towards sins, towards sins, towards sins. Now when this person is going headlong towards that sins, and he's not only going headlong, but he's enjoying it also. There is no such thing as nadamat. There is no such thing as regret. There is no shame in the person. He even brags about it. He is quite happy to have himself photographed and his pictures published in the newspapers, that so and so was at this club, this woman was at that club, and this person was in this cinema and that theater. So when the person is going to be happy upon his sins, is that not rebellion against Allah tabaraka wa ta'ala? Then what do we expect when we are going to rebel against Allah Ta'ala? We must expect restlessness in our hearts. Allah Ta'ala must forgive us. We have all gone through days of jahiliyyah. Now we know that when a person watches some picture, he has seen some film, and when he comes out from the cinema, his heart is clouded. There's like a mist over that heart. There's nothing in there but the dancing and the singing and all the evil that he has seen those actors and actresses indulge in. What does it bring into that heart? Nothing but restlessness. This person will not be able to get that film actress, and this woman is not going to get that film actor. So there's going to be restlessness. And then a day will come when neither will that film actor or actress live, nor will those cinemas remain, nor will this person remain. Nothing. One day everything will turn to dust. The only one that will remain will be Allah Ta'ala. The only one. So should we not love that Allah who will remain forever, and who listens to every ah of ours, who listens to every sigh of ours, whether it is night or day, whether we are in pain or we are in good health, any time we call Allah Ta'ala, Allah Ta'ala is prepared to listen to us. Yes, some tests and trials will come, but those tests and trials also for the pious and the good ones will be for the purpose of elevating the status and giving them more closeness. And this person will experience within his heart that this is a test from Allah Ta'ala, and therefore he will find sukoon even in that test. He is the one who will give that test, as I explained on some other occasion, that it is like a difficult paper that the examiner has set. The difficult paper that the examiner has set. Now when the child or when the candidate or student looks at the paper, he says it's a very difficult paper. But then after having looked at that paper, he tells the teacher who has set the paper that this paper is very difficult. He says, don't worry. Put your hand into my hand and I will put the answers there. So if that teacher is now going to write the answers, the person who set the examination script, he is going to also write the answers for you, then what is difficult? So Allah Ta'ala will send the test and sabbarahu Allah. Allah Ta'ala will now give him the patience and sabr over that calamity and that disaster or that takleef. And then what will he also give him? Inna Allah ma'as sabireen. Look at Allah Ta'ala. Even in that difficulty, he is going to be with us. It's a pity that shaitan and nafs, we have become such slaves of them. They do not want us to taste this enjoyment that is in ibadat, in zikr, in tilawat, and in remaining obedient to Allah and His Rasul Sallallahu Alaihi Wasallam, and shunning everything that is evil and haram. So accidental sins a person can commit, but he will not go out in search of sins. Thoughts will come in his mind. Shaitan and nafs will blow into his mind. That do this, commit this, go here, go there, and there will be enjoyment, there will be fun, there will be pleasure. What you are tying yourself like a slave to the masjid and to ibadat and zikr and tilawat, and we are not even saying that you have to remain in tilawat and in ibadat the whole day. Keep reading Quran Sharif, keep reading zikr. It's not even sharia that you must keep reading Quran Sharif 24 hours of the day. To joke, to smile, to talk cheerfully with one's family, with one's children, with one's friends. Sahaba-e-kiram, sometimes they joke so much that one fell over the other, but it was all clean and pure jokes. And now and again, it was not that they used to have like an advertisement placed everywhere, that there will be a special show in which there will be laughter and jokes. But by the way, there's a little bit of joking, Nabi alayhi salatu wasalam himself. So you will be eating, will be drinking. In fact, in these days, as I've repeatedly said, that give the nafs sufficient halal so that it doesn't go towards haram. Those people who say we must deprive ourselves of all the ni'mats and we must become rigid and hard, that is not sharia. What ni'mats Allah Ta'ala has given, make plenty of shukr and use it. Don't abuse it. Don't let fakhr and pride come into the heart. If any ni'mat has been given, consider it as a ni'mat of Allah Ta'ala and then use it. So perfectly normal life this person will lead. He's going to eat, drink, marry, bring up his children. And there's so much of halal entertainment also, sharia-wise. The only thing he will restrain himself is from haram. And that is the mujahada. If there was no such thing, then Allah Ta'ala would have made us angels and said, go straight to Jannat, finish. So there must be some mujahada, some test that we are believers in him, that we are lovers of him, and lovers of Rasul-e-Pak, Sallallahu Alaihi Wasallam. There has to be some test. Without the test, how can a person pass? Jalaluddin Rumi Rahmatullah Alayh, he was the king of examples. And in these type of examples, he gave big lessons. He said, a person was walking, and he was staring at one woman. So that woman asked him, why are you staring at me? He says, because I dearly love you. So she said, why do you dearly love me? He said, because you are very pretty. He said, but my sister is coming from behind. She's prettier than I am. So he looked back. When he looked back, she gave him one tight slap. So just now you're making a big claim that you love me. What kind of love is this? Now with this kind of example, what a lesson he gives. If we love Allah tabaraka wa ta'ala, then we will not look here and there. We'll see what is pleasing to Allah ta'ala, we will do. And what is displeasing to him, we'll stray away from. That is the mujahada. We cannot do without it. In this life, that is the mujahada we will have to make. And especially in our times, you don't even have to read too much of tahajjud, make plenty of zikr, tilawat, all do reasonably everything. Just this restraining ourselves from haram in the bazaars, marketplaces and aeroplanes and airports and everywhere else that we go. Just restraining ourselves from that haram will give us wilayat, will give us a connection with our Allah tabaraka wa ta'ala. So easy wilayat. Allah Ta'ala has placed wilayat in his friendship and his closeness in all these places. So easy, so simple. But even the easy and simple thing too, we have to do. There has to be a little bit of harkat, a movement. food is very tasty and delicious and it's there on the dastarkhan, but we will have to pick it up and put it into our mouth and then chew it. Then it will go into the system and give us all the nourishment. But if the person says it's easy to eat, but I'm not going to eat, so then it's not going to give him that nourishment. So it is easy, but at the same time, a little bit of mujahada has to be made. May Allah tabaraka wa ta'ala, of course there are so many other ayat, but we just, the time it goes so fast too. But it is always nice to finish on time. May Allah tabaraka wa ta'ala give us all the tawfiq of making amal. And believe me, the day we start making amal as an ummat, then see how the conditions change. At present we can't change the conditions in our own home. Where are we going to change it in the whole universe? In our own homes we are not prepared to change the conditions. We just can't do without the haram. We have to entertain ourselves with haram. And then we are complaining of all kinds of problems. So look at Allah Ta'ala and His signs. There's so much of signs of Allah Ta'ala everywhere. And then don't rebel against Him. Let me just conclude with that second part of that couplet. And we'll finish inshallah in 5 minutes time. Where he says, janaza abruka dafna karna, ye kaisi himaqat hai. Especially those people who are coming to the majlis, those people who are going for hajj and umrahs, those people who are in Muslim schools, those people who are known as namazis, those who are known as tablighis, those who are known as hajis, those who go to khanqahs by the mashayikh, those who are engaged in dini activities. He says, janaza abruka dafna karna ye kaisi himaqat hai, thodi der ki lazzat hamesha ki nadamat hai. That the temptation will be there. Now this person, he forgets at that time that I was in the first saf of the masjid a little while ago. And he goes and indulges in some haram and somebody has to see him or catch him. The person was indulging in zina and somebody had to catch him, or something happened, the building shook, or somebody was shot, and now everything comes in the newspapers. Now he says that, look at this, that for that little while of pleasure, the person who commits rape and he is arrested, how much of pleasure did he get in that rape? So he says, this haram that you are indulging in, thodi der ki lazzat, but hamesha ki nadamat hai. After that you will pick up your hands and make tawbah and istighfar, Allah will forgive you. Allah doesn't hold any grudge and no revenge. But society is not going to forgive you. Society is not going to forgive you. So you, it is as if you are burying your respect and your honor. Allah Ta'ala had created a good opinion in the hearts of the people. That is what I was telling those students. Allah Ta'ala has created a good opinion in the hearts of the people that this person is a student of Darul Uloom. This person is a Maulana Sahab. This person is a Qari Sahab. This person is a Hafiz Sahab. This person is a Haji Sahab. This person is a Namazi Sahab. This person is this and is that. Allah Ta'ala created a good opinion in the hearts of the people. This person goes out in tabligh. This person makes his namaz in the first saf. This person goes to certain shaykh and he spends a lot of time. Now all this good opinion Allah Ta'ala had put into the hearts, which was atina fid dunya hasana. Rabbana atina fid dunya hasana. This is one of the tafsirs that Allah Ta'ala puts good opinion into the hearts of people. He says, now just for that little while of haram enjoyment, and you have buried your whole respect and honor forever and ever. Now whenever that person will see, he says, that's the person. Is that the person that you're talking about? He's the one. Ask me about him, they will say. So he says, ye kaisi himaqat hai, what a stupidity it is. Thodi der ki lazzat, hamesha ki nadamat hai. And that person does not even know if his soul will depart at that very moment that he's indulging in that haram. And it is mentioned in the hadith that when a person is committing zina, his soul leaves his body and comes above. Now if that means if he has to die in that state, then even his iman was not there. May Allah tabaraka wa ta'ala protect all of us. Wa akhira da'wana alhamdulillahi rabbil alamin. Allahumma salli ala sayyidina Muhammadin wa ala ali sayyidina Muhammadin wa barik wa sallim. Ay Allah, hamare gunahon ko maaf farma. Ay Allah, hamari khataon ko maaf farma. Hamari lagzishon se dargozar farma. Oh my beloved Allah, forgive each and every one of us. Forgive our major sins and minor sins. Amen. The sins that we committed knowingly or unknowingly. The sins that we committed in the light of day or darkness of nights. Oh Allah, bless us all with long life, with good health, with prosperity, with happiness, with contentment, with satisfaction. Clean and purify our hearts of all the evil that has embedded itself. Amen. اے اللہ تیری ذات عالی کا یقین نصیب فرما، تیری ذات عالی کے ساتھ قرب اور تعلق نصیب فرما. اے اللہ ہم سب کو صحت دے، عافیت دے، سلامتی دے، عزت دے، راحت دے، مغفرت دے، جنت دے. اے اللہ جنت میں تیرا دیدار 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are sick and ailing give them cure, those are in financial difficulties and problems remove the difficulties with halal risk and sustenance. Ya Allah, whatever difficulties and problems any person is experiencing

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1: the example of that leaf, that dry leaf, that when the breeze blows, then it picks up, and after a little while when the breeze stops, then finish, the leaf is down, flat on the ground again. Like that it seems to travel, but it always travels on the ground, doesn't take up. Sometimes the leaf moves from one area to another area as the wind is blowing it away. So it moves from one area to another area. Sometimes it goes like that for miles and miles. And sometimes it crosses over rivers. And sometimes it crosses over bridges. And sometimes it lands in some garden. And sometimes it blows after that onto some rooftop. And from the rooftop again back on the ground. Strange things happen to that leaf. Starts from one end and ends up in another end. And sometimes that leaf finally ends up in a rubbish dump. While blowing, maybe a rubbish dump somewhere, it lands there. Or there is a toilet pit somewhere, it lands there. Or there is some other place with cow dung and other filth, it goes and lands there. But it picks up along the way somewhere, it picks up, finally it ends up there. But on the way, it had a lot of opportunities. On the way, sometimes some lovely gardens it crosses, and sometimes lovely streams of water, and sometimes very, very fragrant flowers on the way too. And sometimes all filth and dirt and dust, and then finally in the rubbish dump. So that is the journey of the leaf, the dry leaf, which blows with the breeze. That's the kind of journey most of us are in. Sometimes we pick up a little bit, we land in nice gardens and flowing streams and fragrant flowers and lush vegetation, greenery. And then sometimes it is in dirt and filth, and then picks up again, goes again into some nice area, and then the danger is that it mustn't land in some rubbish dump and turn to fertilizer. That is the danger. Now how many people write like this? So many of them. Before joining some madrasa, or before going to some khanqa, or before going to some tabligh jamaat, or before going to hajj, the person may have been in the wrong places, but then it picked up, that leaf picked up, so this person also picked up somehow spiritually and landed in some khanqa, landed in some masjid, landed in some was in Nasihat program, landed in some nice lush garden, fragrant flowers, the fragrance of akhlaq and muamlat and muasharat, fragrance of ibadat, zikr, tilawat, the fragrance of all the worship and everything else for a little while. Thereafter again started flying. The breeze of sins again blew the leaf. This person also, suddenly the breeze comes so strong, temptation so strong, that the person forgets that I was in Haram Sharif, I was in Masjid Nabawi Sallallahu Alaihi Wasallam, I was making tilawat of the Quran Sharif just now, I was doing hifz of the Quran Sharif, I was making namaz, I was making zikrullah, I was shedding tears of repentance, all these things I was doing a little while ago. Finishes, picks up, and now it goes and lands in some rubbish dump. So istiqamat is not there.

0: 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be? Will that someday then come? The person got any guarantee he's going to live and live for another 100 years? So nobody knows whether he's going to live for another second also. So all those who say one day, someday, then we ask them which day, after death or before death. There's nobody really taking anything serious. That is the problem. Then we say heart is empty, heart is empty. Then how is the heart going to fill up? If the person is filling up the tank from one side and he's got a big hole at the bottom of the tank and the petrol is coming out from there, so you can go on filling and filling that bowser, it'll get empty, that tank. Even if he's got a 1,000,000 liter tank, if there's a 1,000,000 liter tank that they have installed in some garage and they brought tanks and tanks, tankers and tankers of petrol, and they filled up that 1,000,000 liter tank, and now we go there with a car that has got a 100 liter tank but he's got a big hole at the, due to rust or due to other reasons, or somebody fired a bullet there, and the moment you fill petrol from the top it leaks out from the bottom of the tank. Now tell that bowser boy to go on filling and filling and filling. That whole 1,000,000 liters will finish up and nothing will be in the tank. The whole 1,000,000 liters or 1,000,000,000 liters too, if you carry on filling, will it fill up inside? It will flood the outside and the car will get washed away too in petrol. Say the 1,000,000 liters and I was pouring and pouring and pouring, what will happen? Right round around the car, it will fill up, fill up, fill up, and then the car itself will go with the petrol. It will also sink. So that is what happens. A little bit of noor we fill up from the eyes, little bit of noor from the ears, little bit of noor from the mouth with our zikr, tilawat, something we do, and finish it. Get a big hole in the heart. And everything is out again. Through that same eyes again it's gone, through the same ears it's gone, and through the same nostrils and through the same mouth again all that noor is gone. Then we say hearts are empty, hearts are empty, then how do we expect the hearts to fill up? So we have to take certain things a little bit serious also. Try it out. I've said many times that how much of dieting publications we get, so many, and then they give results, but the results are for whom? Those who abided by those diets. But those, for one day they go by the diet and next day they got all the burgers and chops and chips and fries and savories and everything, and they load again one way, and then the next day they go on a little bit diet again, and the third day again they load. Will it help? After that, will you blame the diet for it? But those who go on a proper diet, then it is proven. You don't need evidence, do you need evidence? Those who went on proper diet, they follow the diet chart properly, then it is proven how many of them have lost weight. So in the same way, if the person goes on a proper diet from sins, what kind of diet is this? As a person, 2 days he doesn't watch porn sites and third day is hooked up for the whole day on porn sites. Then what kind of things will remain in his heart? 2 days he doesn't contact his illicit beloved, and then whole week after he's contacting. He says, I can't resist the temptation. I'm addicted. So then if addicted, then how long are you going to say addicted? You must make some dua, must wave a magic wand so that the person changes. So if there was such a magic wand, then everybody would have had to do nothing. Just go sit down on majlis, magic wand, finish everything out, over. The effort has to be made. Yes, then human weakness, there will be sometimes a slip, sometimes. Person slips every little while, every few minutes is slipping. Then we'll say something wrong with him. A person slipped in the morning and he hurt himself, injured himself at 9 o'clock. Then he put some plaster and he started walking. And he says he slipped again on the same banana peel again, half an hour later. And then again on the same one, another half an hour later. So what does that mean? That means that this person was purposely looking where is that banana peel and then going and slipping on it. That means he had a little bit of shortage. Some fuse was blown in his head. Because he was going and slipping on the same banana peel 10 times a day. What does that mean? There is a banana peel outside on the pavement. The person slipped. After half an hour he goes there and he slips again exactly on the same spot. And then after a little while, exactly on the same spot. So 10 times, if the person is slipping exactly on that same banana peel, it means something short in his head. Some screw is loose. Because when he slipped the first time, then he should have removed that from the way also. And if, due to his stupidity, he didn't remove it, and he said, now man, I fell, but let somebody else also fall, if he was stupid like that, so then at least he shouldn't come back and slip on the same peel again the next time. And the, again the same. And goes on and on and on. So that shows that the person hasn't understood. Or he doesn't really believe that peel has to be removed. He's not serious about it. Because when he fell the first time, okay, we say he didn't get that angry. Then the second time, if it was not purpose, but he slipped, so then he would get angry now, that again the same place, again on the same peel, but still say he left it for the second time. Now the third time, if he slipped on the same peel and he still doesn't get angry and remove that, then we'll say something seriously wrong with him. Nothing wrong with that peel. So like that, now the person got caught, he got hooked on something haram, and he knows what damage it did to his iman and to his namaz and roza and everything else. And he knows what damage it did to his tilawat and to his zikr. And he knows what damage it did to his spirituality. And he knows what kind of harm it caused to his iman. But now he didn't get angry. The second time again the same thing. Same place again the same thing. Because those who have those links and those who have all those connections, on the same sites they're going back again and again. Or those same kind of filthy pictures they're watching over and over. So now still he's not getting angry. Third time, fourth time, 10th time, 120th time. So it shows he's not serious. So then what is the purpose of then? Make dua and wave some magic wand. So the sheikhs don't have that kind of magic wand. If somebody says make dua that Allah Ta'ala take me for Hajj, then he also makes preparation in that direction. Says make dua Allah Ta'ala make me reach Johannesburg safely, then it means that he wants to go on the road that's going to Johannesburg. And he's in the car, or he's what's going to go now, he's make the proper arrangement and travel. So then we will make dua, Allah make you reach safely. Or somebody goes, Hazrat, make dua, Allah Ta'ala bless me with pious, righteous child. So Alhamdulillah, I'll make dua. When you got married, he said, no, I'm not married yet. You intend getting married? No, I don't intend getting married. So the child will fall from the sky then. It's not going to fall from the sky. Life is running out. Look at how fast the days are moving. Haji is, we were talking about Ramadan. Then we said, Aitikaf coming, Aitikaf came and went to. They said Eid. Then suddenly we said now Hajj preparation. Hujjaj are going to make their application. Hajj's finished. Hajj is over too. Just now we'll be in another Ramadan. Muharram, Safar, Rabiul Awwal. It's just moving. The signs of Qiyamah. The years will go by like months. Months like week. Week like day. And day like a flame of fire. Finish. Rise and gone. That's how days are going already. Especially 2 weeks and 1 month and things like that. And you don't can't even count now. You say somebody went for 2 weeks. Then before we blink our eyes, you say you're back again. How many of them that went for Hajj for 3 weeks, 4 weeks? It seems as if they just went to Johannesburg and came back so fast. So life is running out. When are we going to change our akhlaq and our mu'amalat and our dealings and our morals and our... When are we going to really give up those sins in our lives? And when are we going to become role models? Our children are waiting for us to become role models. And because we are not role models for them, so therefore they are rolling behind other models. Ya Rahim, Ya Kareem.
1: As-salamu ala Sayyidina al-Mustafa, sallallahu alayhi wa ala alihi wa ashabihi wa baraka wa sallama taslima kathira kathira. Amma ba'du fa'uzu min

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1: 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There are so many things in this surah that we can go on discussing the whole year round and we cannot complete it. That is the beauty of the Quran Sharif, that in every word, in every sentence, in every surah, there is an ocean that Allah Tabaraka wa Ta'ala has kept. The more a person goes deeper and deeper into this ocean, the more gems and more pearls he brings out. But he will never find an end, because Allah Tabaraka wa Ta'ala himself has got no limits. Nevertheless, we have discussed to some extent that Nabi alayhi salatu wa salam, for some time there was a stop, or for some time there was a delay in the coming of the wahi. Allah Tabaraka wa Ta'ala, out of his wisdom, he delayed the sending of the wahi to Rasulullah sallallahu alaihi wasallam. Now this gave an opportunity to his critics and to those who were his enemies to say that your Rabb has forsaken you, your Rabb has forgotten you, your Rabb is displeased with you, and you have been sitting and writing everything overnight and producing to us as wahi, whereas there is no such thing as Jibreel alayhi salatu wasalam coming down with the wahi. Many, many different kinds of objections and criticism were raised. Nabi alayhi salatu wasalam, throughout his life, there was nothing but tests and trials. And who is being tested? The mehboob of Allah tabaraka wa ta'ala, the beloved of Allah tabaraka wa ta'ala, the one for whom Allah ta'ala created the heavens and the earth, and man and jinn and jannat. Everything was created because Allah ta'ala had intended sending Rasulullah sallallahu alayhi wa sallam as the last and the final messenger. You have heard many, many times, na masjid na masjid ke oonche minare, na qibla na kaaba na makkah madina, agar Muhammad na hote to kuch bhi na hota, sallallahu alayhi wa sallam. We wouldn't have had Makkah Sharif, Madina Sharif, we wouldn't have had our masajid, we wouldn't have had our minbars and our mihrabs. We would not have had our minaras, we would not have had Quran Sharif, and we would not have had anything if Allah Tabaraka wa Ta'ala did not send Rasulullah sallallahu alayhi wa sallam. So the lesson that we take from there is that Nabi alayhi salatu wasalam was the mehboob of Allah Ta'ala. If he was going through these type of trials and tests, if he was going through these type of difficulties, objections, criticism, ridicule, mockery, teasing, beating, torture, anything that you can think of, Nabi alayhi salatu wasalam had to face it. What lesson did he leave behind for us? That in all those conditions, Nabi alayhi salatu wasalam exercised the maximum amount of sabr. Sabr at its height, there was no complaint of Allah tabaraka wa ta'ala at any juncture. There was no complaint that, oh Allah, on the one hand you say I am your last and final messenger. You say that I am your mehboob. Everything has been created for me. And yet I have to go through these type of difficulties. So a great lesson for the ummah to come right up till the day of Qiyamah, that don't lose your faith and trust in Allah tabaraka wa ta'ala irrespective of what conditions befall you. Unfortunately, and this is the truth what I am telling you, that at present, there are so many people,

Large numbers, I'm not talking about just a small percentage, who have lost their faith and trust in Allah Tabaraka wa Ta'ala. We are not talking even about those wars which are taking place, where bombs are raining upon little children, the women, the old, the feeble, the sick. Bombs are raining even on hospitals. We are not talking about those type of conditions. I'm talking about those conditions which are befalling ordinary people like us. A little bit of sickness, the doctor gives every kind of medication, but the person does not seem to get cure from that ailment, and he has lost his trust in Allah. How many times I made dua, how much of medicine I have taken, nothing has happened. Na'uzubillah. Or the person has gone through some financial difficulties, a little bit of financial problems in a person's life. He tried the various means and even went to the extent of borrowing from the banks, thinking that his problem will be solved. But at the end of the day, when he does not find a solution to his problems, then he says, I'd rather take my life. Or where is the Allah? You all say about turning towards Allah Ta'ala, I made so much of dua, nothing seems to have happened. Just last night a person told me the same thing. One young person, for the first time I met him, he came specially here to meet me. And then he mentioned the same thing. One, I've gone through so much of difficulties, so much of problems. I borrowed from Paul to pay Peter and I did this and I did that. And then finally I decided that I'd rather overdose myself or hang myself or shoot myself. And he says, I was on the verge of doing that when somebody said that I must come and see you. Now what was his problem? Financial difficulties. So we lose our trust and we lose our faith in Allah Tabaraka wa Ta'ala's Qudrat. So this surah Wad Duha was not only for Nabi alayhi salatu wa salam's tasalli, giving him consolation. As I mentioned, that it is a lesson for all of us. That irrespective of what kind of conditions come upon a person, but he must not lose his faith and trust in Allah Ta'ala. The audience is different, so I'm repeating something that just came to mind last night when I was just in the majlis of zikr. So I mentioned one incident, and there's great lesson in it for us. Allah Tabaraka wa Ta'ala inspires the walis, his friends. They say certain things, sometimes in a few words, which have great meaning and great depth. So Hazrat Baba Farid Shakarganj Rahmatullah Alayh, a great alim, a great wali, a great muhaddis also, he says that I met 600 walis of Allah Ta'ala. He was the Khalifa of Hazrat Bakhtiyar Kaki Rahmatullah Ali. He says that I met 600 walis of Allah Ta'ala, meaning in his travels, while he's traveling, different people he met in different places, but 600 of them all together. And he says to each and every one of them I put 4 questions, each and every one of them. Now he recognized that this person is a wali of Allah Ta'ala. For us, who is a wali of Allah Ta'ala? A person who gives a flowery speech. After that he can be in the cinemas, in the theatres, he can be shaving his beard, he can be doing anything, but he's a great wali of Allah Ta'ala. Or we see the person making some namaz, making long sajda and ruku, so we have come to conclusion he's a wali of Allah Ta'ala. Whereas the wali of Allah Ta'ala is the person of taqwa. In his whole life there's taqwa. In his relationship with his family there's taqwa. With his wife and children there's taqwa. In his business dealings there's taqwa. He doesn't do anything that is displeasing to Allah Tabaraka wa Ta'ala. Again, that same lesson from Surah Wad Duha. Nothing is done to displease Allah Ta'ala. He has that concern that I am answerable, I am accountable for every action of mine. Allah Tabaraka wa Ta'ala is watching. Allah Ta'ala is hearing. Allah Ta'ala knows what I am doing. So those are the walis of Allah Ta'ala. Not just some kind of ibadat that we see in a person's life, and after that all the other avenues of his life, there is no iman, there's no yaqeen, there's no faith, and there's no trust, and there's no
Marifat of Allah Ta'ala. It comes as a package that the person has to have taqwa in all departments. So he is talking about those kind of walis, that who had iman, yaqeen, and who had taqwa in all aspects of their lives. He says 600 of them I met. Otherwise like that, every Muslim, we must have the good opinion, is a wali of Allah Ta'ala. But a wali, a true wali of Allah, a true friend of Allah Ta'ala, he can recognize who has got those sifats of a wali. So he says, I posed the same four questions to all of them. The first question was that who is an intelligent person? Now I was going to make tafsir of Surah Wad Duha, but whatever comes to my mind, then I believe that that is the best for someone or the other in the audience or for myself. So he says, who is an intelligent person? That was my first question. Now all of us will say intelligent person, the person who has got a lot of degrees, qualifications, and he gets the highest position in the government, and he rules over vast territories, and he's got a big kingdom, then he's that intelligent person. He says, each and every one of them, I ask them this question, that who is the intelligent person? Now the Quran Sharif has also said, who are the ulul albab, but I'm not going into that. He says, these walis of Allah Ta'ala that I asked, each and every one of those 600 that I questioned, in different places, at different times, they all said that the intelligent person is the one who has recognized his creator. That is the intelligent person, who has recognized his Rabb, he has recognized his sustainer, he has recognized his master, he has recognized his creator, then he is the intelligent person. The other persons, if they have got lots of degrees and qualifications and everything, it's good for the worldly earnings and for material gain and for the physical enjoyment and pleasures, but in the eye of Allah tabaraka wa ta'ala, they have absolutely no weight. But on the other hand, if it's a believer in Allah ta'ala, he who has recognized his creator, then if he is progressing and he goes to the highest seat in the government, then there's nothing wrong with that. From amongst the Sahaba-e-Kiram radiallahu anhu majma'in, the companions of Nabi alayhi salatu wasalam, there were so many of them who were governors of countries. There were so many of khalifas of Rasul-e-Pak sallallahu alayhi wasalam, the Khulafa-e-Rashidin, and they ruled over such vast territories. They were holding the highest position in the land. And even today, if a person has got taqwa, he has got iman, he's got yaqeen, and he's got chain of degrees also in the secular field, then there's no such thing as secular and Islamic. If that person has got those degrees and is making use of it for the benefit of himself, his family and the deen of Allah Ta'ala, there's nothing wrong with it. Muslims excelled in every field. So then it is a bonus. But we are talking about that person who hasn't recognized his creator and is going to the highest seat on the land. Then these walis of Allah Tabaraka wa Ta'ala, they said that person is not intelligent. The intelligent person is he who recognizes who is his creator, who is his master, who is it that has blessed him with his life and with his soul and with his body and with his eyes and ears and nose, with his faculties of speech and hearing, with his heart, liver and lungs all functioning, and a unique system which baffles the scientists and man's imagination Allah Ta'ala has put into this human body. So the person recognizes, and how Allah Ta'ala provides sustenance, and how Allah Tabaraka wa Ta'ala provides all other resources. So this person recognizes his creator, that my duty now is to obey that Allah. So he said, that is the intelligent person. So the second question that I posed to each and every one of those 600 that I met, walis of Allah Ta'ala, great walis, was that who is that person who is sensible? He's a sensible person. Now we will again give different definitions for a sensible person. Now what reply did these walis of Allah Ta'ala give? That the sensible person is that person who doesn't lose his senses when difficulties come upon him. Now that was the point that brought me to this incident. That Nabi alayhi salatu wasalam, his entire life, so much of difficulty, so much of hardship, so much of tests and trials, and even his companions, but we never heard of any one of them taking their lives. And yet they were going through the worst of all tortures. Hazrat Bilal radiallahu ta'ala, who does not know what he went through? Hazrat Sumayya, that woman, who does not know what she went through?
Read in the Hikayat al-Sahab of Hazrat Shaykh Zakariya Sahab Rahmatullah Alayh, the different stories there. But not one of them said that I am tired of making du'as, I am tired of turning towards Allah, I am tired of believing in that Allah who you say is all-hearing, all-knowing, all-powerful, almighty. Why is He not coming to my assistance? And where is He? I'd rather take my life. Which has become such a common statement on the tongues of so many of our brothers and sisters. So many. I've heard it with my own ears so many times that I cannot even imagine that we are reducing ourselves to that level. That we make dua 2-3 times for some problem, we take some medication for some illness, or we try to ask somebody for assistance in financial difficulties, and when we don't get that, we say, I'd rather take my life. I'd rather shoot myself. Or I'd rather overdose myself. So Nabi alayhi salatu wa salam's companions went through so much, but we don't find any wali of Allah tabaraka wa ta'ala taking his life. Why? Because they have got that inner connection with that Allah tabaraka wa ta'ala. So in those difficulties also Allah ta'ala gives them a kind of sukoon. Why we are not finding sukoon in our difficulties? Because we have got no connection with Allah ta'ala. We just make some kind of namaz and we dash out and we are back into our old lifestyles. That is about all that is left now in our lives, a little bit of namaz. But when it comes to all the other affairs and other departments of our lives, then we know that we are how negligent. So this is the reason why in our difficulties we do not seem to sense that our Allah is with us. I gave that example many times, that if an examiner, now it is a time of examination that many schools and madrasas and darul ulooms, that if an examiner has set a very difficult paper, very difficult for the candidate to answer. Now when he looks at the paper, he says, it's very difficult. But then the examiner goes past and he says, what's your problem? He says, difficult paper. Questions are very difficult. He says, all right, give your hand into my hand. I will write the answers. Now the examiner writes the answers. The examiner himself writes the answers. So will the paper be difficult then? If the examiner himself is going to write the answers. Allah tabaraka wa ta'ala is the one who sends different conditions upon the ummat of Nabi alayhi salatu wasalam. But if they have got this inner connection with Allah tabaraka wa ta'ala, and that inner connection only comes when we're going to give up sins in our lives. This is something that we cannot avoid. There is no other way. No matter how much of sajdas upon sajdas we make, no matter how much of wazifas we read, and no matter how much of ta'weezes we hang in our whole house and on our whole bodies, it is not going to solve the problem until we don't please that Allah whom we have displeased with our evil actions. Allah Ta'ala does not want us to go through difficulties. There are trials which will come, but as I said, that even in those trials and tests, if we've got this inner connection with Allah Ta'ala, then He will give us a kind of sukoon which the kings do not have. Wallah, the kings do not know what kind of diamonds the Ahlullah have in their hearts. If they only knew, they would have sent the army, just as they're sending the army and military to Iraq and other Middle East states to grab the oil, they would have sent these armies to grab those diamonds also. Therefore Allah Ta'ala kept it hidden inside the heart, so they can't see it there. Such sukoon Allah Ta'ala gives. Then what is the need to say that I must take my life? Yes, sometimes the effect of that dua could take time. Hazrat Yaqub alayhi salatu wasalam, for how many years he cried upon the loss of his son Hazrat Yusuf alayhi salatu wasalam. Finally Allah Ta'ala united them. Allah Ta'ala even restored his sight. Hazrat Yunus alayhi salatu wasalam went deep down in the ocean in the stomach of the whale. And that is where he says, La ilaha illa anta subhanak. Inni kuntu minaz zalimin. And Allah tabaraka wa ta'ala gives him salvation. Allah ta'ala relieves him of the distress. So conditions will come, but with that inner connection the person will enjoy a kind of sukoon. So he says the second question was that who is that sensible person? The sensible person is that person who does not lose his senses when he has got difficulties and hardships and problems. He still stays strong and firm and steadfast. That is the sensible person. I mentioned last night also that even that in these days if somebody shakes our door or somebody has to enter into our home or somebody has to hijack a car or do something of that kind, Allah Ta'ala must protect us all, then we lose hope, finish. We say, now what else can we do now? We'd rather leave this country and go away far from here.
But remember, even if we are going to go far away,